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6: Clerics are openly calling for the takeover of this country.
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5: America's favorite pundit, it's Scott Jennings.
6: And it is Tuesday, September the 22nd. Common sense for the American people. Scott Jennings is here alongside me, the former governor of Minnesota, Tim Paul Lenthe. I suspect there's a lot of people in Minnesota that wish you were the current governor of Minnesota, given everything I've read about how state government is operating up there. Let me actually start with Minnesota, Governor. How do you handicap the politics there? I've seen polling this week showing Michelle Tafoya tied with Peggy Flanagan, who's Tim Walz's lieutenant governor. I've seen a poll that shows the current AG, Keith Ellison, who everybody knows, is actually behind. People think of Minnesota as a blue state. Do Republicans have a chance there this year?
7: Well, there was somebody who was the last elected candidate in Minnesota going on 20 years ago. That was me.
6: Yeah.
7: And Minnesota is a blue state, Scott, but there are times and circumstances where we can win statewide, and one of the things going on in Minnesota, it was the epicenter of some of the largest fraud, government fraud in the country. It got a lot of publicity. People are very frustrated about that. And so you have a lot of independents, even some moderate Democrats, taking a second or third look at these Republican candidates, and they're tied in the polls. So now it's going to come down to, in the races that you mentioned, now it's going to come down to the relative turnout between the Republicans and the Democrats.
6: Yeah, Flanagan, the lieutenant governor, I mean, she seems to be one of the most fringe radical candidates in America. I mean, she's not getting a ton of attention the way El Sayed is in Michigan or other people, but she's out there on some things. And I think the Republicans went out and got the exact right person, Tafoya, who sort of fits the state, very polished communicator. I mean, the dynamics of that race strike me as one that even if you're running in a bad environment, you could see how a Republican might outkick their coverage.
7: Yeah, it lined up well for the Republicans in this regard. We have, as you just mentioned, Peggy Flanagan, who is the current lieutenant governor. So as the current lieutenant governor, she owns some of this fraud problem. People are correctly saying you were part of the administration. You didn't catch it quick enough. You didn't do anything about it. And then she's also, while not, you know, officially DSA, she's DSA aligned in the eyes of most commentators.
6: Yes.
7: Running against a fairly, you know, down the middle Republican by Minnesota standards. And so, and a great communicator and somewhat of a celebrity. So this is the best sort of matchup that the Republicans could have asked for in Minnesota. The macro environment in Minnesota is not great, of course. You might imagine the president's numbers are underwater substantially as they are in other parts of the country. So that's not helpful. But we do have some dynamics in Minnesota that I think give us the best shot in a long time.
6: We started the show today, Governor Pawlenty, with some really sobering and troubling polling data that just broke last night. This was a poll of Democratic voters. 59% of Democrats in this national survey said they would react positively to a headline announcing that military leaders had removed President Trump from power. So you had 59% of Democrats in this survey essentially saying they would cheer on the news of a military coup. And maybe more troubling, 29%, so nearly 3 in 10, said they would react positively to the news if they heard it that President Trump had been assassinated while speaking at a rally. When you hear numbers like that, what does that tell you about the state of American politics and really the state of the American left and how they view President Trump? And they're broken right now. Are they ever recoverable?
7: When you have that percent of the American public talking in favor of a military coup or a political assassination, that tells you we are in a very dark place. We're a very unfortunate place. And we've got to find a better way back, Scott. It is really sad. It's tragic. It's frightening. It's dangerous. But, you know, the founders said in order to have a democracy, you got to have an informed citizenry. And that includes things like, do you respect how we actually make change in this country? And political assassinations and military coups are not the way to do it.
6: There was another survey that we highlighted at the top of the show today. It was from the Foundation for Individual Rights and Expression. Over the last 6 years, they have surveyed 300,000 college students. And I'll just tell you some of the numbers. 69% of them believe shouting down a campus speaker can be acceptable. 54% say blocking people from entering an event is acceptable. 34% said that using violence to stop someone from speaking can be acceptable. And that number had gone up by 10 points in the last 4 years. We're on a bad trajectory. I'll give you the last word on it. You've been around a long time. How do you reverse these trends?
7: Well, I think you've got to get people informed about why this stuff matters. You know, do you really have a democracy if you don't have free speech? Do you really say that you're for tolerance when the tolerance only extends to people who agree with you? The definition of political violence actually is the definition of political terrorism. Mm. And so it doesn't take a rocket scientist to look at this and say, free speech is pretty important. Political terrorism is not acceptable, and we should make sure that if you're say that we're all tolerant, we should be tolerant to hear other people, not just those who agree with us. And so it's not hard. It's just a matter of can we, as an American politic, body politic, agree that those are our values. And if we can't do that, we're in deep, you know what.
6: Yeah, I worry about those college numbers because those college kids answering that survey, that's tomorrow's adults. That's tomorrow's voters.
7: One thing I will say, Scott, just quickly, I know we're on time, but, you know, the answer to socialism, the rise of the socialism is better capitalism.
6: Totally.
7: And so we got to have not students and young people informed, but we also have to make sure the benefits of capitalism are spread to more people so they don't grab onto socialism ignorantly.
6: He's Tim Pawlenty. I'm Scott Jennings. See you tomorrow.
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12: News this hour from Town Hall. I'm Ken Lortman in Washington. President Trump says U.S. and Iranian officials met today, and that was after he warned at the United Nations that Iran could face annihilation unless a deal ends the nearly seven-month war. The president also told the United Nations General Assembly America is fulfilling its destiny.
13: 2.5 centuries after the cause of liberty found its home on this continent, I can report to you with pride that America is back and our country is stronger today than ever before.
12: The president brought data with him to make his case for booming economy.
13: We lifted 1.5 million Americans out of poverty last year alone, another record. The African American and Hispanic American poverty rates are at all-time lows.
12: President Trump also said his Board of Peace is helping in the war in Gaza. He highlighted jobs, tax and regulatory cuts, a strong stock market and border security, declaring America a global leader and saying Iran is no longer the bully of the Middle East. The grand jury report on the death of teenager Nolan Wells has been released, and no charges will be filed.
14: 18-year-old Wells, who is black, was found dead after a boating trip off the Mississippi Gulf Coast. A grand jury determined there wasn't evidence to file charges. Angel Myers McIlrath is the local DA.
15: What I cannot accept is that false narratives that Nolan's death was somehow racially motivated.
14: There was speculation about why friends who brought Wells to a party left without him. I'm Ed Donahue.
12: Stocks held near record highs as oil prices eased today. The Nasdaq gained 0.5% to set a new record, while the Dow fell 0.4. Brent crude settled in at $99.25 a barrel. Townhall.com.
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12: The wife of a man detained in China is hopeful President Trump will help get her husband home.
16: Yufeng Rong, the wife of a detained Chinese-American seismologist, is expressing hope that intervention by President Donald Trump could bring home her husband, Yulin Chen, nearly 2 years after he was detained in China after visiting his parents.
17: Secretary of State Marco Rubio designated him as a wrongful detainee. Since then, I got a lot more help from the U.S. government.
16: Trump is expected to raise with Chinese leader Xi Jinping the cases of Chen and 53-year-old Min Zhen, the only two U.S. citizens considered by the government to be wrongfully detained in China. I'm Lisa Dwyer.
12: NATO's deputy commander in Europe is warning that Russian President Putin is becoming increasingly reckless as the war in Ukraine drags on. Townhall.com. Hurricane Polo gaining strength as it moves along Mexico's southwestern coast as a Category 5 cyclone.
18: The Miami-based National Hurricane Center reports Polo is an extremely dangerous storm with winds of 165 miles an hour. It was centered Tuesday about 250 miles south of Zihuatanejo, Mexico, and stationary over the Pacific Ocean. Mexican authorities have suspended classes in several coastal areas as Polo brushes along the coastline. Heavy rain could cause flash flooding and mudslides in Guerrero and Michoacan states. Meanwhile, Tropical Storm Odalis is in the Pacific Ocean, but far from land, and Faye has weakened to a tropical depression in the Atlantic. Bernie Bennett reporting.
12: Looking back at Wall Street again, the S&P 500 edged down today a fraction of a point. It's sitting at just 0.4% below its all-time high set last month. And the Dow dropped 185, but the Nasdaq gains. This is townhall.com.
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19: From the Fox 45 Weather Center, I'm meteorologist Alex Cordero. Cloudy, chilly, and rainy weather continues through Tuesday night and early Wednesday. Temperatures will fall to the 50s overnight. After rain in the morning, expect a clearing sky and drier weather with highs in the 60s. With your Fox 45 Weather Authority, I'm meteorologist Alex Cordero for Talk Radio 680 WCBM.
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23: Memphis, Tennessee, on the banks of the mighty Mississippi. It's America's conservative blowtorch.
24: 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That's right. I love this American ride.
23: Todd Starnes.
25: Oh, yeah. Hello, everybody. Welcome to the Todd Starnes Radio Extravaganza. Border to border, coast to coast, across the fruited plain. We have a jam-packed show for you today, ladies and gentlemen. Of course, President Trump at the UN telling the nations of the world

0: around the interwebs. We have it at ToddStearns.com. A shocking number of Democrats now believe that President Trump should be assassinated. They'd be okay if Trump were assassinated. Another jaw-dropping number of Democrats also believe that they would be okay if President Trump, I don't know, passed away in his sleep. I mean, this is some very disturbing information, but it also gives us some insight into who the Democrats are. 55% of Democrats would view positively if Donald Trump dies in his sleep. This is according to a survey conducted by the Democrat-leaning Center for Strategic Policies. Nearly 60% of Democrats would view positively if he's removed by military leaders. In other words, a coup. And ladies and gentlemen, I know a lot of you are saying, what the heck is going on here? Well, I'll tell you what's happening. We've been watching the rise of communism in this country for quite some time, coming through our nation's education system. And now the Democrats are beginning to think like the communists. Instead of just silencing or defeating points of view they disagree with, they want to destroy those points of view. And when you start to understand that, you start to understand what really happened to Charlie Kirk in Utah over one year ago. So this is a very disturbing thing. And yet, as we march toward the midterms, it's another reminder of how vitally important it is to elect Republicans of all shapes, sizes, and persuasions. And we have one of those Republicans joining us in studio today, the former Ag Commissioner for the great state of Tennessee. He's running for the 5th Congressional District, Charlie Hatcher, joining us. Charlie, good to have you with us.
1: Well, good morning. It's good to be here, and I agree with everything you just said.
0: I mean, it's a dangerous thing that we're playing around with here, Charlie, and it concerns me that many Republican voters are not taking seriously what could happen in this country.
1: Yeah, this is a crazy world, and I think that's the right message. We need to get voter turnout. I'm not taking this general election for granted. I'm going to work for it just like I did the primary, and we need to get voters out. A low turnout is not a good thing.
0: I was reading some studies yesterday, getting ready for today's show, and the thought process is that what's happening here in Tennessee is good. The redistricting will actually add, they believe it's going to add an additional Republican seat to Congress, and honest to goodness, we need that based on what I'm seeing happening in other states.
1: Yeah, we do, and I think Tennessee's going to deliver. I mean, we need to come forth with 9 Republican congressmen, and that will be a good thing. I think Tennessee will do that. I don't know what it's going to be, a tough general election. I mean, with the economy and everything else that's going on, but I think I'm optimistic about that.
0: I'm curious about the big issues that you're hearing about. You've been traveling the state. You've been talking to a lot of folks. Your district is a big farming district as well. A lot of agriculture. What are you hearing? What's on the minds of the voters?
1: Well, the top issues, number one is cost of living, cost of production. We're feeling that even on the farm there, the cost of diesel fuel. So that's the top issue that I hear everywhere I go. Number two is infrastructure. And then number three, one of my favorites is the federal government itself. We need to reduce regulations. We need to balance the budget. The debt, oh my, is out of control. And then just because it's in my wheelhouse, food security is national security. So those are kind of the three or four major things that I'm hearing, that I'm dealing with.
0: One of the things, if nothing else, that I appreciate from coming from Robert Kennedy and the MAHA movement is the fact that when I walk into a supermarket now, I look to see what's on the back of the ingredients there. You know, I think that's important for folks to know that their food is coming from a good place and it's not loaded up with a lot of chemicals and stuff. How do you feel about how the administration has been addressing that issue?
1: I love what they've done, turning the American Dietary Guidelines upside down and putting whole milk, dairy fats, and red meat on top of the pyramid. I think that was the thing to do, and that's what I've been doing my whole life.
0: I want to play some audio here. This is from the Secretary of Agriculture, Brooke Rollins. She was on a podcast yesterday, and a lot of people have really been concerned about the price of food, and especially beef. And I've got a couple of beef questions, Charlie, okay. And I suspect you may have

0: beef with the beef. But this is the secretary explaining what Americans should do if they can't afford to buy a pound of ground beef. Cut 23, please.
1: But if it is too expensive, unlike fuel, Benny, you can eat chicken, pork, salmon, eggs. There are other sources of really good protein. And all of those prices are coming down as well. So it isn't necessarily breaking out there. And listen, I'm a mom of four. I'm still feeding a whole bunch of kids, very hungry kids. We realize the price of groceries are too high. We're doing everything we can to bring them down after the Biden years of crazy, crazy inflation.
0: All right, so I did a little bit of research. It turns out the price of chicken is higher today than it was under the Biden administration, as was the cost of pork. And I'm not you think that explanation is going to go over well with, you know, with moms who, you know, want to feed their kids a hamburger?
2: No, probably not. But she's right about different forms of protein. So I was at the grocery store yesterday. I got 2 pounds of turkey, ground turkey, for $8. So that's $4 a pound. So I think there's things that they can do. But, yeah. The price of meat across the board is increased.
0: The president saying countries. How do you feel about that?
2: Well, I've released a statement on social media about it. I didn't like it. You know, one of the bright spots in agriculture is beef cattle business, and a lot of the dairy business is dependent on what we're calling beef on dairy. And that's helping us. So when the president announced that, and some of it was in the messaging. We import a lot of beef anyhow, but it's just the way that it was rolled out. Probably wouldn't have had that big an impact, but the market went down almost immediately and kind of knocked the legs out of, some of the cattlemen.
0: So a lot of cattle farmers here, what exactly, are you hearing from them and what are they concerned about?
2: The price of diesel. I mean, it's a record high. They've got to put it in their tractor, their grain trucks, their combines, their pickup trucks. And so that's they feel that every day.
0: When you get to Congress, and again, it's looking like this is going to be a pretty much a clean sweep for Republicans here. You don't want to jinx it, but if you get to Washington, are you going to be one of those, whatever President Trump wants, President Trump gets lawmakers, or are you going to be more, you know, focused on Tennessee's 5th Congressional District? Or can you do both?
2: Well, I'm going to try to do both. It's called the House of Representatives, and that's what I mean to do. And I've traveled the district and met people where they are. I think I understand the issues. So I'm going to be more of a common sense type person to get the work done. With my background as a farmer and veterinarian, as commissioner of agriculture, I've got a lot of experience in that. So I'm to take that experience and those life experiences and make the right decisions based on what's best for the district in my mind. So I won't always agree with President Trump. I don't think there's anybody that does on every single issue, but I'm generally supportive of the major policies that he's doing.
0: I want to go back to the primary. Clearly, Republican voters were not happy with their incumbent congressman, and that's a very rare thing for an incumbent to go down in defeat in the primary. What is it that was problematic with the congressman? What was he not doing? Why is it that Republicans decided, you know what, we're going to go with Charlie Hatcher?
2: Well, I think one of the big issues was fundraising. I mean, Andy was not a good fundraiser, and I think that hurt him at every level. That hurt him at D.C., that hurt him locally, that hurt him at state when he was running. So that's one of the things. And then one thing I heard over and over again, constituent services was not the best, and that's what I hope to focus on as well.
0: You see, I think from the voter standpoint, I think that's it, is the constituent services, yeah. You know, the day-to-day stuff, you know, and I know it may seem mundane to a lot of folks, but you've kind of built a reputation in the state of Tennessee of being a guy that looks after, you know, you pay attention to the detail.
2: Yeah, I think that's right. When I traveled around the district, they don't want to be forgotten, especially those in the rural counties and far away from Williamson and Nashville, where the general center of the state is. And so I'm not going to forget about them. I'm going to continue. I'm one of them. I'm a farmer that knows what they're going through. I'm for the average working man, and I want to make a difference.
0: Can we talk about your opponent for a second? This guy confuses me. Chas Mulder is his name. He's a Democrat, longtime mayor, in Columbia, Tennessee. And this guy, he put out an ad. I don't know if you've seen it.
2: I have. It's confusing to me, too. He's running on a similar platform as I am, which seems, I thought to myself, maybe he should have run the Republican primary.
0: I never met you until today, and I thought, oh, this must be Charlie Hatcher. Because, again, he was sitting around the table with his wife, his three children. Nobody had magenta hair. There were no nose rings. And I think they were praying to Jesus. I mean, the guy's a Methodist in good standing. And I'm sitting here, what is going on here? He certainly seems like he's a conservative, but I know you guys have been doing some digging. What have you guys discovered?
2: Well, today's Democratic Party is not the Southern Yellow Dog conservative Democrats of years ago. I mean, it's left-leaning socialist all the way to communist. So, I mean, that in itself, I don't think he can deliver on what he's running on in the new Democratic Party. I just don't see it.
0: The concern I would look at is what just happened in Virginia. Abigail Spanberger ran as one of those yellow dogs.
2: They say whatever they say and then they flip.
0: Yeah. And that's exactly what happened here.
2: Yeah.
0: And I think people in Virginia have buyer's remorse.
2: Well, we need to remind people the same thing could happen here.
0: Yeah. Charlie Hatcher joining us in studio. His website, charliehatcher.com, running for Congress. It's an exciting time in politics. No doubt about it. There are a lot of big problems facing the country, and we need people that are going to go to Congress that are going to be able to help resolve some of those big issues. For you, what would you say is the biggest issue, Charlie?
2: Well, we talked about it some already. It's cost of living and cost of energy. And that's going to be one of the focuses. And then federal government, I want to begin to work on that. That's easier said than done. The regulations, the reckless spending, the debt is out of control. Those are some major issues. And then food security is national security. I want to weigh in on that. I've got a lot of experience with it. And so I hope to bring that to the table.
0: One of the things I loved, Tim Burchett, you know, our friend out in East Tennessee, doing the big Doge. He's chair of the Doge committee there in the House. What do you think about those efforts to try to just again crack down on all this out of control spending?
2: I love that, and Tim and I are friends, and we're fellow. We believe the same things, and I hope to get elected and work with him.
0: Are you going to come up with like the clever sayings and stuff that he's got?
2: Well, I don't know. I'm a little bit redneck, or a whole lot redneck, and he's just partial redneck. So we might start a redneck coalition or something.
0: I love that, a redneck caucus.
2: Yes,
0: I love this.
2: Yeah, with common sense.
0: And you know, the guy, I didn't realize the guy's like, he's older than I am, but he's riding around D.C. on his own skateboards.
2: Seriously?
0: He makes skateboards
2: I knew that. Knew that he was, there was the whole skateboard controversy.
0: I didn't want to tell him, like, Congressman, you're a little bit too old for that. You know, we need you in one piece, Congressman.
2: Well, we don't need him to fall down and get hurt.
0: No, we don't. Redneck caucus. This may be the breaking news coming out of this interview today.
2: Well, that may be. I might be one.
0: Congressman, we really do appreciate you dropping by, and you're the real deal, and I love your platform, love what you're doing for the farmers here in Tennessee. That's a big deal. I will say this, your opponent did show up wearing a Ripley tie, like the Ripley tomato tie.
2: Oh.
0: So I wasn't sure what that was all about, but just FYI, I think he's trying to go after the ag vote.
2: Yeah, he needs to. He needs to cater to that.
0: All right. Charlie, good to see you. We'd love to get you back in very soon.
2: Okay.
0: Charlie Hatcher, ladies and gentlemen, running for Congress, charliehatcher.com. He's one of the good guys. And, folks, we'll see how this election plays out. But I am feeling very good about our chances here. All right. Got to take a break. 901-260-5926. That's 901-260-5926. Coming up, going right to New York, the United Nations. This is the Todd Stern Show.
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18: Welcome back, everybody. This is the Todd Stearns Radio Show. So a couple of things about President Trump, who's really doing a terrific job there at the United Nations. I got to tell you that I'm bothered by what happened yesterday when the president went to visit Zohran Mamdani at Gracie Mansion, and basically it was a love fest. And I've got a problem with the president of the United States standing side by side with a man who hates America, with a man who laughed and giggled while the names of dead Americans were being read at the 9/11 memorial. I've got a problem with President Trump giving any sort of credibility to a man who is a Marxist, a man who is a political Islamist, a man who pals around with terrorists. I've got a big problem with that. And I don't know about you, but watching the president lavishing praise on Zohran Mamdani made me sick to my stomach. It made me sick to my stomach. And I'm just, there are some days you just have to throw your hands up and say, Mr. President, what the heck? What the heck, Mr. President? What are you doing? Why are you doing this? And I get it. I understand the president says he loves New York City and he wants the very best for New York City. I get that. Best is socialism. The very best is communism. I don't think so. But it's a very disturbing thing that is happening, ladies and gentlemen. A very disturbing thing. And I don't know who is advising President Trump right now, but the president needs new advisors. I mean, it's appalling to think that somebody in the White House thought this was a good idea. And I'm curious to hear your thoughts on it. I don't think I'm off base on this. But what do you think about President Trump and having the bromance with Zohran Mamdani? 901-260-5926, our number. That's 901-260-5926. This is the Todd Stearns Show.

0: With SRN News, I'm John Scott. President Trump says U.S. and Iranian officials met for 3 hours Tuesday. That was shortly after he threatened in his address to the U.N. General Assembly that he may annihilate the Islamic Republic if a deal is not reached soon to end the nearly seven-month war. The United States, Denmark, and Greenland have signed an agreement to strengthen security in the Arctic and North Atlantic. The signing happened Tuesday on the sidelines of the U.N. General Assembly in New York. President Trump earlier announced his plan to bolster the U.S. military presence in Greenland while keeping it under Danish and Greenlandic control. Court documents show that Camp Mystic in Texas faces a criminal investigation. That could include manslaughter or negligent homicide charges and the deaths of 27 girls amid devastating flooding that occurred in Texas last year. This is SRN News.
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0: All right. Welcome back, everybody. This is the Todd Stearns Radio Show. Dorothea writing out on our social media page, Todd, I feel the same way seeing Trump yuck it up with Ma'am Dami. Makes me feel sick. It does. I mean, Mr. President, come on now. Can we go back to Brooke Rollins though, for just a moment? Brooke Rollins, the agriculture secretary, and she's telling Americans, you know what, if you can't afford ground beef, why don't you try chicken? Nobody wants to bring this up, but the price of chicken and pork is actually higher now than it was before under the old president, the auto pen president. I'm sorry, but it's true. We did the research. We looked it up. But this is the messaging coming out of the administration. If you, you know, if you can't afford a hamburger, eat chicken. You complain about the gas prices. What? Do you hate America? National security. If you want lower gas prices, that means you're opposed to strong national security. Wait, what? Who said that? Unbelievable. That's, by the way, Senator Roger Marshall calling out all you people complaining about high gas prices. And he said that national security is more important than your bank account. Okay. All right. Look, let me tell you something. That messaging out on the campaign trail, that's how Republicans lose elections. No, here's the exact quote. I'm sorry gas prices are going up, but your national security is more important than your pocketbook. I mean, how much more condescending can you possibly be? But that's, look, I'm just telling you, and this is why I didn't realize this had gone viral. Wow. But I just wrote this on X, and I want to read it to you. I'm not entirely convinced that House or Senate Republicans really want to stay in the majority. I mean, it's possible that the GOP political consultants and their candidates are really that incompetent. But what we are watching is political malpractice. And if I didn't know any better, the Republicans are trying to throw the midterms. That's what I think is going on. Not all of them, but enough. We only need to lose about, what, five or six of these races, and we're in trouble, ladies and gentlemen. Let's go to Anna in Dahlonega, Georgia, listening to us on WDUN. Anna, what's on your mind today?
1: I have a theory, Todd, about him meeting with Dami. I think he went over there. He knows he wants to jail Bibi. I know he wants to jail him. And he probably went over there and said, here's what I'm going to tell you, Dami. If that man has a hair on his head going the wrong direction, you're going to have a problem. I really feel that that's the way he does things. He doesn't come out and say things, to the public or to the news, at all. He will say it to Mandami because he knows it's possible. So I think that's what he did. I think he went over there.
0: But Anna, yes. I hear what you're saying, but you know what? You can do that behind the scenes with a phone call. You don't need to go out there and display your bromance in front of the entire nation and really in front of the entire world. I mean, that was just, it was weird and creepy.
1: Well, maybe it was, but you have to think past a lot of things with Donald Trump. You really do. And you have to think, you know, Mandami, he's a terrorist. Now, that's what he is. We don't want another 9/11, only this time for Bibi to come down. But I know what you're saying. I felt it too, but then I started thinking, I thought, now why in the hell? Why would he go there? That's the only reason he would do that is to tell, because look at Mamdani's face when he came out of there. I mean, I think he told him in no uncertain terms, don't even think about it, buddy, because you're going down if that's what happened. And when they came out, you know, Mamdani could have said something to the press about the president. He could have said something about, because that's his style. But Trumpy, he's a different kind of animal. He is a complete, and just think about that just for a minute. Oh. And it's possible.
0: Yeah. All right, Anna. Look, I appreciate the call, and it is something to think about. By the way, here's now here on the other side is Benjamin Netanyahu, and he had a few things about Mamdani. Let's take a listen.
2: Shame on you, Mr. Mamdani. Shame on you for supporting the Hamas terrorist monsters who butchered our people. Shame on you for inciting riots against New York Jews. I'm coming to the UN. I'm going to tell the truth about our heroic soldiers, and I'm going to tell the truth about you.
0: I like how Netanyahu framed it. That's what I like. 901-260-5926 is our telephone number. That's 901-260-5926. So last night on CNN, Scott Jennings got put on the spot, and there's a lot to talk about here. We're gonna play this this bit of audio. So as it now stands, the reporters from CNN, PMS Now, and was Politico are not allowed to be a part of the White House pool reporting. They cannot work in the White House anymore. So they're all across the street. They've set up in a homeless encampment for journalists, undocumented journalists, across over in Lafayette Park. That's where they're at. So now Trump is having some fun with these reporters, and I want to get to, we'll play this first. This is President Trump arriving at the UN and starts clowning on CNN and eyebrows. Caitlin Collins, Cut 19.
3: So it's an honor to be here. I'm surprised that CNN is here covering me. You shouldn't be here. You should not. You should not be here covering me. You said you weren't going to cover me. You shouldn't be covering me. But I will tell you, it is an honor to be at the United Nations, and we're making a lot of progress. Our country is doing really, really well. Thank you very much, everybody.
0: Here we go. And then just a few minutes ago, the vice president had a little bit of fun. Take a listen to the VP.
4: And with that, I have my notes here that I'm supposed to take questions from CNN and Politico. Anybody from CNN Politico here? No? Okay. All right.
0: Oh, jeez. Where were you guys? I mean, look, they're not banned from going to these kinds of events. I mean, you just heard CNN's eyebrow reporter out there, you know, yammering and yelling at Trump. By the way, so the national media is all over my X feed today, I guess since last week when the New York Times have quoted me in a story. And so now all the national media, they're in the feed and they're pulling things I've set out. And so they've accused me of attacking Fox News when in fact I'm simply pointing out who Fox News really is and who they've always been. Even when I was there, the news division, the news side of Fox News Channel, not the primetime host, but the actual news division, everybody knew they were to the left of CNN. I mean, they got some radical lefties over there. No doubt about it. But here is my recommendation that has now caused a big stink, because ultimately that White House press briefing is basically reality TV now. All the reporters, they have their hair professionally done, the makeup applied, and they're waiting to ask those gotcha questions. So it's really not about getting pertinent information. It's about getting that gotcha question and the reaction from the White House. So then you get all the clicks. So that's all this is. So here's my recommendation. If CNN and Politico and PMS Now really are that concerned about getting news and information, here's what I recommend. They write their questions down on a piece of paper. They submit that. Maybe there's a box. Instead of having a podium, there's a box and there's a little slit, a hole, and they can stick their question in the hole. And then a staffer, a White House staffer, will type up a response and then present it back to the reporter. How do you think that? No, I'm serious, Dylan. How do you think that would... How do you think that would go over? Oh, I don't think they, I know they'd be unhappy about that because they want their time and they want that FaceTime. That's what they want. They're not after the truth. And Trump knows it. And that's why, and by the way, Trump also knows this. CNN, they are addicted to Donald J. Trump. They really are. 901-260-5926. I'm going to get back to Scott Jennings in just a minute. I want to go to Roberto, listening to us in Memphis, Tennessee on KWAM. Hi, Roberto. What's on your mind?
5: Hey, Todd. I just want to remind you that the gas price increase we're feeling right now is probably temporary. Under any conservative slash Republican administration, they're very fossil fuel friendly, and the price of gas usually goes down during those administrations. But under a liberal slash Democrat administration, the price of fossil fuels always goes up and stays up because they are very unfriendly to fossil fuels. Plus all the other things that go with a liberal Democrat administration. So I don't like the price of gas. I'm going to be honest. I live on Social Security. I'm retired, and it's been hard on me, but I'm willing to take it for a little while in the hope that it will come back down to $1.78 like it was in, I believe, October of 2020. So I know it's hard. I know it's hurting people. And it's other because the price affects the gas price affects pork, the egg, the beef, all of it.
0: Well, let me give you an example here of what you're saying. Right now, for example, in Tennessee, there's a flat state tax of, I think, it's roughly 27 cents per gallon. That's the tax. So in California right now, the taxes there and the fees are 73.6 cents a gallon. So before you're even paying for the gas, when you go to California and you fill up, and I'm going to be in California for 10 days starting this coming Saturday, I'm going to be paying 73.6 cents per gallon just in fees.
5: Talking about is the Democrats will make it much harder for fossil fuels to have a low price because it makes it easier for it to compete with their green energy. That's one of the reasons. Plus, they just hate fossil fuels for whatever reason. But I just want to remind you, this is probably temporary. Now, can I guarantee it's going to come back down? No. But I'm hoping that after the elections, whether he has to put the big hammer down or we get a deal with Iran, once the global oil market stabilizes, we should see gas prices around $2.50 in America. Plus, in America, we pay way less for gas than other places in the world. In fact, like half many places.
0: Well,
5: so
0: Look, I think the bigger issue, and trust me, gas prices are high, and I don't think that's a good selling point for folks, Roberto. I think that, you know, the American people saw gas prices go down, when Trump came into office, and they want them to go back to that point. It's going to be a while. This war has been going on for 6 months. I don't see that ending. And, that is going to have an impact on gas prices. The bigger problem is diesel fuel. And you heard, Charlie Hatcher talking about that. He's running for Congress. Diesel prices impact every single thing that you buy at the supermarket and the department store. And that, I think, is the big challenge.
5: And part of that's because of the world price of diesel is controlled by who makes most of the diesel in the world. I mean, we make our diesel, but Russia makes diesel for the rest of the world. And so I think, too, I want to say that Iran is just playing the waiting game, hoping for a Democratic administration, maybe the midterms. They may try to wait till the next presidential election. I don't know how long they can wait. But I do know this, that I think that prices of gas will eventually come down if and when this Iran war is over. I want to take up your time, Todd.
0: No.
5: Take what you do.
0: Well, thank you. Let me ask you this before we let you go, Roberto. Are you going to be voting in the midterm elections?
5: Oh, 100%. I will early vote. There's no doubt. That's exactly what I'll do, and I'll vote. Todd, I hate to say this. I consider myself a Christian and say I don't believe I could ever vote for a Democrat just for the simple issue of abortion. Just that one, not let alone all the rest of them. Because no Democrat can ever really come out and condemn abortion or try to stop it because their own party will turn on it. So that's, I vote on many other issues, but that one right there would stop me from ever voting for a Democrat.
0: Well, I'm telling you right now, this survey that came out, we were talking about in the first half hour of the show. That ought to concern all of us. These Democrats are very dangerous people now. When you've got one third, and I want to read this from Steve Scalise. Roberto, I'm going to let you go, but thank you and God bless you for listening. Thank you for that. Steve Scalise says this, this is how insane today's Democrat Party is. Nearly one-third of Democrats said they'd feel positively if President Trump were publicly assassinated. A majority said they would support a military coup. And Steve Scalise says socialists have taken over and the stakes this November could not be higher. Ladies and gentlemen, I write about this in the Golden Age, that if we do not take back our nation's education system, we will lose the republic. It is very simple. We have a generation of young people that were raised in an education system that said America is evil, and so is President Trump, and it's okay to kill people that you disagree with. That is communism. And this poll should be a wake-up call to every freedom-loving American patriot. And there's more to this poll. We'll get to it. Got to take a break, though. 901-260-5926. 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

0: All right, welcome back. We're going to get to the Scott Jennings audio at right after the top of the hour. I went a little bit too long in the last segment, so hang tight. We're going to get to all of that. Also, we're going to be getting to your calls as well. Josh Jones is coming up, our chief political strategist, as well as Mary Walter. We're also following the president's visit to New York City. And I will say this, the president, large and in charge, as our good friend Robin Walensky is often reminds us, the president's large and in charge. Want to remind you, ladies and gentlemen, and again, we talk about this survey, and we've got the story up at toddstearns.com, the Center for Strategic Politics. And this is really a direct reflection of what the teachers' unions are doing, and they have radicalized these school classrooms. And it is so important, and I write about this in the book, How Trump Saved America, The Golden Age, How Trump Saved America, that we will lose the republic if we do not abolish the Department of Education and equip local communities to take back their schools. I want to take that a step further, and I want to hear your thoughts on this. I believe that not only should we be homeschooling our kids, but every church in America should consider ways to turn their church facility into a school, a Christian school. Every single church in America, you know, they've done this so well over in Lancaster, California. Lancaster Baptist Church starting a K through 12 Christian school. They started a college, West Coast Baptist College. Ladies and gentlemen, I think it's time for Christians to take firm control of educating our kids. 901-260-5926. That's our telephone number. Hang tight. Got to take a break. We'll be right back.
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5: 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The Commander-in-Chief with a strong warning for Iran.
7: President Trump addressed the UN General Assembly in New York.
8: We are solving decades of intractable challenges, and we are settling years of unfinished business, and we're doing it it well. There is no better example of a danger that was allowed to gather strength at the world's peril than the number one sponsor of terror, the Islamic Republic of Iran.
7: The remarks came as the administration ramps up economic pressure on Tehran, including a plan to cut off Iranian airlines worldwide. Willie Nelson, The White House.
4: President Trump says U.S. and Iranian officials met for about 3 hours Tuesday, shortly after he threatened in his address to the U.N. General Assembly he may annihilate the Islamic Republic if a deal is not reached soon to end the nearly seven-month war. The president told reporters about that meeting but offered few details. NATO's deputy commander in Europe warning that Russian President Vladimir Putin becoming increasingly reckless as the war in Ukraine drags on and as he seeks to divide Western allies. At a security conference in Estonia, there are warnings from some European leaders. Moscow is planning to test NATO's collective defense pact with bolder attacks that have already included sabotage and espionage. Leaders from Poland and France suggesting Moscow might test NATO with deliberate drone or missile strikes. In Michigan, former Vice President Kamala Harris joining Democrat U.S. Senate candidate Abdul El-Sayed on the campaign trail as his opponent, former Congressman reacts.
9: Republican Mike Rogers reacting to the former vice president campaigning in Michigan with Abdul El-Sayed, saying desperate times call for desperate measures and Abdul is so desperate that he's parachuting Kamala Harris into Michigan to save his flailing campaign.
4: That's Laura Winters reporting. More on these stories from townhall.com.
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4: 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Stocks stay near record territory.
11: Stocks held near their record highs on Wall Street after crude oil prices fell again. The S&P 500 edged down a fraction of a point Tuesday. The index is less than half of a percent below the all-time high it set last month. The Dow fell 185 points. That's about 0.4%. The Nasdaq Composite added 0.5% to the record it set a day earlier. Brent crude slipped below $98 a barrel in the morning before settling just a bit above $99 a barrel. Treasury yields held relatively steady in the bond market. The yield on the 10-year Treasury was little changed at 4.95%. Seth Sutel, New York.
4: As the third quarter comes to an end, analysts expect S&P 500 companies to report a nearly 29% earnings growth compared with a year ago. That's according to FactSet. News and analysis at townhall.com. A second pilot has been identified in a deadly helicopter crash. That helicopter was fighting wildfires in California over the weekend.
12: A contract aircraft company has identified the second pilot killed in the weekend crash of a firefighting helicopter in Yosemite National Park as Ryan Cutter. The Super Puma helicopter crash Sunday afternoon also killed pilot Greg King. Both men were employees of Precision. They were performing water drops on a wildfire at Yosemite National Park when the helicopter went down. At least 14 people have died while helping to fight wildfires in the U.S. this year. I'm Lisa Dwyer.
4: A federal judge ordering Texas to install air conditioning in all of its prisons by the end of 2029, saying that inmates in lockups without it are being given punishments that violate their constitutional rights. Summer temperatures in Texas, typically over 100. More at townhall.com.
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14: From the Fox 45 Weather Center, I'm meteorologist Alex Cordero. Cloudy, chilly, and rainy weather continues through Tuesday night and early Wednesday. Temperatures will fall to the 50s overnight. After rain in the morning, expect a clearing sky and drier weather with highs in the 60s. With your Fox 45 Weather Authority, I'm meteorologist Alex Cordero for Talk Radio 680 WCBM.
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18: Memphis, Tennessee. It's America's favorite gun-toting, Bible-clinging, deplorable American.

0: Hello, everybody. So CNN, PMS Now, and Politico still very butthurt. May as well throw in Fox News as well. Fox News, of course, leading the charge. It turned out to be the guy in charge of the Washington Bureau. His name is Brian Boughton is his name. Brian Boughton is his name. Did I get that right, Dylan? Brian Boughton is his name.
1: I think you're pretty spot on.
0: It's hard to say the guy. It hurts to say the guy's name, but he's a lefty at Fox. And he actually wrote the letter. Brian wrote the letter that was published by the New York Slimes yesterday, stating that they would be boycotting Trump's events. You know, it's interesting.

0: is, you know, an establishment guy. I'm not saying there's anything wrong with it, but he's not a conservative, and he's certainly not an America First conservative, nor is he MAGA. And I've heard Scott Jennings, he gets very upset when conservatives make fun of his friends at CNN, like, what's her name, Eyebrows Collins, Caitlin Collins, or Don Lemon, or Anderson Cooper, and the list goes on. Jennings gets very upset. As a matter of fact, we were speaking at the same conference together. This was Young America's Foundation. And the way it works, you deliver your speech, and then you take questions from the students. And you never know what the questions are going to be. You never know what, and that's the fun part of it, right? So I always call those sessions stump starns. Because, you know, the kids are trying to get you to goof up. It's part of the shtick. So anyway, Jennings gets up there, and he delivers a speech. It was an all right speech. And so he then takes questions, and someone asked what it was like to have to work with all these raging leftists over at CNN. And Jennings really got upset, and he was lecturing the student. People talking bad or talking smack about his friends. Does that sound like a conservative to you? Because if it had been me up there, I would have just spilled the beans. So anyway, CNN yesterday put Scott Jennings on the spot. These people, he thinks these people are his friends. They are not his friends. He is a useful tool for these people, but he's not a conservative. He is not. So, and the challenge here is that his name is being thrown around as being the replacement for Caroline Leavitt, the White House press secretary, and that is a very, very, very bad idea. But anyway, they asked Scott Jennings yesterday what he thinks about the ban, Trump banning CNN from the White House. Cut 17.
1: Scott, I don't know if you know this, but your name is up for running for the next press secretary.
2: Mm.
1: So do you support the president's ban on the press?
2: I think he's unlikely to prevail in court. A. B. It seems to me the net result of this has been he has less reach. I mean, his message is not going to get out as much. If this is sort of becomes the way it is, he will be seen and heard by fewer people, which I think is actually a net negative since he's his own best spokesperson and his own best press secretary. Number three, I actually think sparring with some of these folks and the Oval works to his advantage. And so if you take them out, you lose that a little bit. So my view is this is unlikely to stick based on what I'm not a lawyer either, but based on what I've heard, it's unlikely to stick. And it may be a little self-defeating if you consider that you want the president to be heard and seen more like I do. This seems to be working against that. So, if you're press secretary,
3: you're not going to do that? Is that what you're pledging here right now?
2: I'm not answering.
3: You're not going to single out any press.
1: Okay. So,
2: can I add one more thing? I actually think there's a difference between, truthfully, CNN and Politico and MS Now. If you watch MS Now for 10 minutes, it's like total alternate reality. I actually think there's a difference.
4: Some might say that about Fox.
2: Obama, he said that about Fox.
4: But he didn't kick him out, did he?
1: Do you support the president's ban on the press? Because, I mean, you work here at CNN. Do you think the journalists here are reporting fake news?
2: Yes. I sometimes strongly disagree with the framing, but no, I think we need to cover the news here. And I think we still can cover the news, but I consider this to be a news outlet. I consider Politico to be a news outlet. MS is a different story.
0: Okay. That guy is so full of it. Now, let me just explain this to you. He just admitted that what CNN is doing is reporting the news. And again, if I had been in that situation, I'm just answer truthfully and honestly. And I would just say, yeah, I think that you guys have been off the mark and you guys have been reporting fake news. And here are the stories that I consider to be fake news. By the way, I've got to stop here for just a moment. Last night, this is just weird. So I get an emergency text from a radio station person, a radio guy I know. And should I tell people? It's in Arkansas. They don't carry the Todd Stern show. And that's all right. That's fine. But anyway, he hosts the morning show. And no, it's not Little Rock. We're on in Little Rock. But it's a smaller market. This is what cracks me up. So Dylan.

0: you know me, somebody says, hey, can you do something? I'm going to generally do it. And so he said, hey, look, we need a guest for our morning show. We pre-tape the morning show at night. And I'm thinking, wow, what a brilliant idea. And so he said, would you mind if we did an interview with you and I have a co-host? And I said, sure, no problem. Happy to help out. I said, by the way, I've got a book out and I'm promoting the book. And they wanted to ask me, the guy wanted to talk to me about this White House thing. So I said, sure, why not? Okay. How could it possibly go wrong? It's like small town Arkansas, right? It's like Mayberry. Well, I didn't know that Mayberry had gone woke. So anyway, he tells me before the pre-tape that his co-host is the head teacher at the local high school broadcasting department or whatever, and is in charge of the Society of Professional Journalists. And I don't know why I didn't clue in right away that this was going to be a wild interview, but it turned out to be, I've never been grilled like that on radio, at least not recently. And so the teacher, the guy who's the school teacher, was like, well, I don't appreciate your point of view. And I think you're a hypocrite. And I don't think there's any such thing as fake news. And I'm like, I really don't care what you think. So then the guy, he like lays into me about how, well, I just think it's hypocritical because you're with Newsmax and you're just as bad on the other side. And I'm like, okay, hold my iced tea for a minute. So I said, you don't call it fake news. You should call it propaganda. So I stopped the guy, Dylan. I kind of felt bad about this afterwards, but not by much. So I said, okay. I said, let me stop you here for a second. I said, since I'm a guest on your show, I'm going to be polite and I'm going to use your verbiage. So I'm not going to accuse you of spewing fake news. I'm going to accuse you, school teacher, of spewing propaganda. And I laid into the guy. I said, you know what? What you just said, you know nothing about me. You don't listen to my show. You don't read my work. We have Democrats on my show on a regular basis. We have both sides of the argument. And you know why, school teacher? Because I'm happy to debate the issues of the day. And everybody knows exactly where I'm coming from. The problem with groups like CNN and PMS Now, I kept calling it PMS Now, and PMS Now, it's MSNBC, it's PMS Now. But the problem with those groups is they don't do that. They are propagandists. They are spewing fake news. And I call them out on it. And Trump's under no obligation to give these people a desk or an ink pen. Not one bit. So anyway, that was my evening, Dylan. I kind of got riled up last night.
1: Who would have thought in Arkansas?
0: That's the last time I ever do something like that again. In Arkansas. And I'm like, dude, what? I emailed the friend who was completely silent through all of this. I'm like, what the hell? What was that all about? Oh, I'm so sorry. I had no idea it was like that. Yeah, you got a raging lunatic as a co-host. And the worst part about it all, Dylan, that guy is training up the next generation of woke little journalists in wherever it was, Podunk, Kansas, Arkansas, one of those states. That was my night last night, ladies and gentlemen. And yet I'm in a fine mood. I just remember it, all that to say, can we circle back around back to Scott Jennings? The fact that he could not come out and say, you know what? Yeah, we got a problem here at CNN. We do have, and he's not going to do that. You know why? Because he's not a real conservative. How can you say that, Starnes? Because he was more concerned about his paycheck than he was saying what needed to be said last night. That's all. That's all I'm saying. And you know what? That's okay. But that's why that guy has no business being anywhere near the Oval Office. That's it. 901-260-5926, our telephone number. That's 901-260-5926. Jennings is a nice guy. They're all nice guys, but I'm just telling you, we are in a war for the heart and the soul of the nation. We don't need nice guys. We need men and women who have backbones of steel, who are willing to say what needs to be said. Because silence, which is really what Jennings was doing, silence in the face of evil is evil itself. Why do I say it evil? I sound like a villain. It's evil. 901-260-5926. We'll be right back.
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0: For more than 50 years, the Second Amendment Foundation has fought for your gun rights in court, educated the public, and won landmark victories, including McDonald v. Chicago, securing Second Amendment freedoms at the state level. But the fight is far from over. SAF is the only organization with two cases before the Supreme Court this fall challenging so-called assault weapons bans. Stand with the organization with over 55 lawsuits challenging unconstitutional gun laws nationwide. 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
0: All right, ladies and gentlemen, I need your help here on this. Interesting story, and it's a dilemma. And I'm curious to hear your thoughts on this. So a guy was sleeping in his home. His name is DeMarcus Collier, 27 years old, and he has a 2018 Jeep Wrangler in his driveway. So it's like 4:30 in the morning, and all of a sudden, the security cameras alert him to the fact that somebody is lurking around his Jeep Wrangler. So Mr. Collier gets up, it's the dark of night, and he goes outside, and he sees it turned out to be a 14-year-old kid that was trying to steal his car. So the 14-year-old then turns around and extends his arm, indicating he had a weapon, right, Dylan? I mean, if somebody does that to you, that implies they've got a weapon or something.
1: Yeah, I would say that.
0: And then the 14-year-old said, "Get your ass back in the house." Hey, now. So Mr. Collier, who is a law-abiding gun owner, at that point, fearing for his life, opened fire. And he's a pretty darn good shot, because the suspect, who turned out to be 14 years old, got shot twice, once in the chest. That kid is now at the children's hospital in critical condition. But in the course of firing his weapon, some of the bullets struck a house across the street, and nobody got hurt, but the bullets hit the house. So he calls cops, and the police show up. They recovered 9 shell casings, so I guess he fired 9 times. Now, neighbors said, you know, that this guy, the homeowner, is just a nice guy. He's, you know, very neighborly. One of the people quoted a local TV station, said it was a lot of gunshots. And they said, "I feel for both sides, because people work too hard for their things. You wouldn't want nobody stealing yours. So why would you try to steal someone else's?" Another said, "It's messed up. Could have been my son. Doesn't make any sense. Keep your kids in the house at a certain time." What's a 14-year-old doing out on the streets at 4 something in the morning, by the way? When they say, "It's 10 o'clock. Do you know where your kids are?" Your kids are supposed to be in the house. So now police are looking at charging the homeowner. This makes no sense whatsoever. They say that he was reckless by firing his gun. Well, I've got some news for you. According to the Castle Doctrine here in Tennessee, you are allowed to defend your property from your front yard as well as from your driveway. So my question is, should this guy be facing felony charges because he was simply defending his property? And there are people saying, "Well, somebody could have gotten hurt." Yeah, somebody could have, but they didn't. So my question is, who do you stand with here? Police? Or do you stand with this homeowner? 901-260-5926, our telephone number. That's 901-260-5926. Let's go to the phones. Murph in Germantown, Tennessee, listening to us on KWAM. Murph, what's on your mind?
21: Dr. Starnes, always a pleasure. Just got in on the
2: second half of that shooting, but seems like to me if the guy's in fear of his life, and you hit the nail on the head, what's a 14-year-old doing out at O'Dark 100?
0: Yeah.
2: Anyway, an observation. There was an article in the Wall Street Journal last week regarding, you know, this democratic socialism business. And this particular author cited Lenin, Marx, Mao Zedong, Castro, and Hugo Chavez. And these are the boys that are supposed to represent the working class, the proletariat. And all of those gentlemen came from, you could say, upper middle class situations. None of those communist slash socialist gurus were in any way missing any meals. And then you look at today's quote-unquote democratic socialist. You've got the distinguished mayor of New York, the distinguished mayor of Seattle, and the member of the House of Representatives from New York City. And I guarantee you, those three haven't missed a meal ever. One of them's a doctor.
0: Yeah.
2: One of them is, and I don't know about the mayor of Seattle, but the other lady was working, you know, working her way, whatever she was wanting to do.
0: She was living at home with mommy and daddy. Murph, I hate to do this. We are super late for a break here. Murph, can you hold on? Can you hold on through the break? Let's see if Murph can hold on. We'll be right back, everybody.

0: With SRN News, I'm John Scott. Ukrainian President Volodymyr Zelensky met with President Trump at the UN General Assembly in New York and expressed hope that the U.S. would help end Russia's war in Ukraine. Tuesday's meeting follows Russian missile and drone attacks on four Ukrainian regions that killed five people. Zelensky says Ukrainian forces also struck two Russian oil refineries. French President Emmanuel Macron pledging additional radar systems to protect Ukraine's power grid. Being called one of the strongest storms ever in the Pacific, Hurricane Polo is gaining strength as it moves along Mexico's southwestern coast as a Category 5 cyclone. The Miami-based National Hurricane Center reports Polo is an extremely dangerous storm with maximum sustained winds of 175 miles per hour south of Zihuatanejo, Mexico. This is SRN News.
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7: the Todd Stearns Radio Show. Let's get right back to the phones here. Merv from Germantown, Tennessee, was talking about democratic socialism and the fact that most of these very evil people throughout history had pretty well-to-do upbringings. Merv, go ahead and finish your thought.
10: Yeah, and I was just along that line. I mean, this gentleman that's running in Michigan went to undergraduate school and then med school, and he's supposed to be an MD. I don't know if he's got his license yet. But what would the mayor of New York and the distinguished mayor of Seattle and the distinguished member of the House of Representatives and this candidate in Michigan, what would they possibly know about, quote, end quote, the lower class, the proletariat, and poverty? Because I guarantee you they've never missed a meal and have, I doubt seriously if they've had to scrounge through garbage dumps looking for things to eat. And just another observation. Oh, I guess about 6 months ago, I found a book at a garage sale. It's about 6 inches thick, the Columbia History of the World, Columbia University History of the World. And people are all upset about, you know, they're grinding their teeth and staying up at night worrying about what's going on in the Middle East. I'm now to the Middle Ages, and Dr. Starnes, people in that part of the world have been at war for at least 6,000 to 7,000 years. That's all they do. It's tribal, it's property, it's taxes, and it's living conditions, and they're there since creation. And I don't know why we're so tense about it. They're going to fight regardless.
7: Yeah.
10: So it's food for thought.
7: Indeed. Murph, thank you for that call. And you know, it's, again, a great observation here. Looking at, for example, Zohran Mamdani, who claims to be a man of the people when, in fact, his parents are multimillionaires many times over. 901-260-5926 is our telephone number. I want to go right away to the Patriot Mobile Newsmaker line. Say hello to our good friend and our chief political strategist, Josh Jones. Josh, we've been mulling over this crazy survey that was released from a Democrat-leaning polling company suggesting that about a third of Democrats would be okay if President Trump was assassinated. What do you make of those revelations?
11: Look, I think it's reflective of the Democratic leaders, at least a good portion of them. Rhetoric has that trickle-down effect. If you're out here on the campaign trail as a candidate or an elected official that's already in office, espousing violence or encouraging political violence, it's going to have a trickle-down effect to the people that believe in you or at least have the same ideology as you. I think that's what you see in this poll is, there's a large portion of the Democratic Party, and we're not just talking about elected officials, we're talking about, people out just living their everyday lives that are okay with political violence when obviously it's not.
7: Again, going down the list, an overwhelming majority of Democrats would be okay if Trump just, went off to glory in the middle of the night, died in his sleep. Another alarming number would be okay with a military coup. And Josh, I'm wondering where young people especially are getting these kinds of ideas that this is somehow acceptable.
11: Yeah, I mean, it's a great point. I think a lot of it has to come back to do with, again, elected officials, but also the media. I mean, the media is constantly painting this picture of Republicans and the president that, it's somehow an authoritarian regime or fascist or, something of that nature, trying to compare Trump to, some unsavory figures from history. And I think a lot of young people, believe them, unfortunately, and they take that to heart and they're like, oh my gosh, we have to do something to, to save the country in their mind. Was said political violence, or like you said in that poll, which I don't know if they're thinking that one through, because the military is run by Pete Hegseth, so I don't know if they're going to like that much more, but that's beyond the point.
7: Fair enough. Josh, I'm curious about the midterm elections. It's opinion is all over the place, and I know it's sort of schizophrenic even on this show. where, you know, the polling data just, I don't know. You're in this, you're out there. What are you seeing? What are you sensing?
11: To your point, it's kind of all over the place. I mean, if you look at some of these polls coming out of Iowa, where allegedly the Democrats are ahead by 5, 6, 7, 8 points, something like that, but you get to poll some of these swing districts in other states, and usually Iowa's a pretty good bellwether, and if Iowa's poll numbers aren't matching up with these other swing states or, you know, swing districts across the country, you have to question, okay, how accurate are some of these polls? Because historically, they've been on the same page when it comes to polling. So look, I don't think anybody truly knows what's going to happen this November. We're closing in. We're roughly almost 40 days out at this point. What I will say is Democrats are motivated. Democrat voters and Democrat politicians are motivated because they think, you know, between the war in Iraq, higher gas prices, and also that the Republicans are the incumbent party right now, that they feel motivated that they're going to do pretty well this November. So they're going to show up to the polls. So Republicans have to show up to the polls this November and have enthusiasm, and falls on Republican leadership to give them that reason to come out to the polls.
7: Josh, what do you think it is that's going to motivate people to get out and vote?
11: I think for Democrats, their motivation is going to be this is their chance to rebuke Trump. It's the first election since he was reelected as president, so this is their chance to kind of push back against him. That's going to be their motivating factor. I think for Republicans, in drawing a contrast with the Democrats. I mean, if you look at some of their candidates, we're talking about Zoran Mondani, or if you look at the Democrat nominee, Abdul up in Michigan, or some of these other, AOC, Bernie Sanders, or some of these other socialists that are becoming nominees across the country. I mean, you can clearly see what path the Democratic Party's on. And I think the motivating factor for Republicans is this election is truly a referendum on socialism to a degree and of where the Democratic Party's going.
7: I like how you phrase that. I mean, and maybe that's what this needs to be, is a referendum on socialism and whether or not this is the direction that we want the country to go down.
11: You're right, because if voters hand Democrats a victory this November, it's only going to encourage them to run further to the left. They're already showing you in these primaries they are willing to accept socialism in their party, and it's becoming more mainstream in the Democratic Party. And it's not just in deep blue cities or deep blue states. I mean, we're talking about Michigan, the swing state of all swing states, where they're nominating socialists and people that align themselves with radical elements of the left wing here in America. So I think if Democrats win this November, that's going to be a green light to the Democrats, to the Democratic Party, to double down on the socialist agenda. So Republicans have to shine a spotlight on this in the next 40 days and say, look, this is not your grandfather's Democratic Party. This is now become the Democratic Communist of America Party. You have to stop them from getting into power. Otherwise, they'll just double down on it.
7: I think you're 1,000% right on the analysis there. Josh Jones joining us on our Patriot Mobile Newsmaker line. You know, the other issue, at least in some of the southern states, there's an effort by some of the candidates to portray themselves as yellow dog Democrats, more moderate, if not downright conservative. There's a guy in Tennessee, his first campaign ad had him sitting around the dinner table with his very normal looking family, no magenta hair, no nose rings. They're eating a meal together. They're holding hands, praying to God. I'm just curious, Josh, are you buying what these Democrats are trying to sell? Because you guys saw that happen in Virginia not too long ago.
11: You're right. You have these Democratic candidates who try and paint themselves as moderate or, you know, what have you, as these, you know, more middle of the road Democrats. And then they get into the office and they bow down to the most radical wings of their party. I mean, you saw that in Virginia, like you mentioned, with Abigail Spanberger, who ran this moderate campaign. She's going to be, you know, governor for all Virginians. And in the first couple of weeks in office, she introduces and backed all these bills to raise taxes, all these, you know, culture war issues from the left, wing of the party, of the Democratic Party. So, all that to say, you're going to see the same thing this election cycle. They may truly believe they're moderates or, you know, more moderate people. But once they get into office and they get to D.C., they're going to bow down to Hakeem Jeffries or Chuck Schumer or whoever else the Democrats put in leadership and just vote how they tell them to vote. And that's why you can't elect a Democrat these days, is they won't have a mind of their own. They'll just bow down to the, you know, the leftist base of the Democratic Party.
7: Yeah, it's a good point. And again, Democrats, they vote as a block. It doesn't matter how conservative they are, liberal they are, they always vote as a block. Republicans, it's hard to get them, you know, it's hard to get them on the same page. Like, it's kind of like herding cats, I suppose.
11: Yeah, no kidding. You're absolutely right. And look, it's almost a compliment to the Republican Party because you're right. Sometimes we don't all agree here in D.C. on what policy or what might be the best decision. But at least Republicans are free thinkers and they actually can have their own opinions. Whereas the Democrats in D.C., whatever leadership says, that's what they're going to go with. No matter if they are more moderate or so-called socialist communists, they're all going to be exactly the same.
7: All right, Josh Jones, featured prominently, by the way, in my new book, The Golden Age, How Trump Saved America. So you got some pretty good press time in the book.
11: I know, I appreciate it.
7: Well, we do what we can. So, Josh, great job as always. We're going to leave it there. Where are you off to next on the campaign trail?
11: Next up on the campaign trail, we're doing some more stuff in Virginia, as always, North Carolina, and then obviously the big one this cycle is obviously down in Texas, so we'll be back down there here shortly.
7: All right, good stuff. Look, safe travels, Josh. Good to hear from you.
11: Thanks, Todd.
7: All right, Josh Jones, everybody, our chief political strategist, smart guy, smart guy. And the Republicans would be wise to pay attention to him. All right, got to take a break. This segment brought to you by our friends at Newsmax. The midterms almost here. Republicans, depending on who you ask, could be in trouble. Well, Rob Finnerty on Newsmax has been revealing the growing threat from DSA and the radical left. Americans are angry, and progressives, they want total control of Congress. Tallarico, El Sayed, AOC. So Finnerty tonight reveals President Trump's secret plan to fight back and what you can do to help out. Don't miss Finnerty tonight, 8 o'clock Eastern on Newsmax. 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

0: Well, our good buddy Paul Shanklin put it like this. The Democrat Socialists, they start out like Harpo Marx. They don't say very much, and they just smile a lot. And then later you find out they're Karl Marx. And by that point, it's too late. President Trump taking questions from the media. Wait a second, I didn't know he was still doing that. Oh, he did. A reporter asked the president,
1: Mr. President, how are the media outlets a threat to national security?
0: And the president was like, well, okay, when the media makes false statements about war, false and malicious, they don't have sources, but they say they do. No, it's very dangerous for our country, and I won't stand for it.
1: Okay, never mind.
0: Yeah, that's who these people are. Let me give you an example of this. And by the way, Pete Hegseth was addressing this before all the hullabaloo around CNN and PMS Now and Politico popped up. The Washington Post had published a truly reprehensible column, and they were alleging that the Pentagon was hiding the actual death numbers in the Iran war. I mean, this is beyond despicable. So anyway, Hegseth is all over this, and they've got a big problem with leakers at the Pentagon, and we need to figure out who those people are, and we've got to get to them quickly. But anyway, we've got to deal with this. But the idea that, and this is what Secretary Hegseth said, even if we wanted to attempt to hide a combat death, we never would and we never could. We never would because of how much we cherish the lives of our service members, every single one of them. So there you have it. Again, I think President Trump should have kicked Washington Post out as well. What they did was even more egregious. Accusing the Trump administration of hiding the number of dead people, dead soldiers, in the Iran war. Hegseth said maybe people should just stop believing what the Washington Post has to say. That's a nice place to start. It's always anonymous sources with these jokers. And that's the problem. And he's absolutely right. The Washington Post, citing anonymous sources, says that the Pentagon is hiding the true numbers of deaths. Hegseth goes on, the Washington Post doesn't have any credibility and hasn't had for a very long time. I meant what I said. They hate the president more than they love the country. And ladies and gentlemen, I don't want you to ever forget that. These journalists, they do hate our president more than they love our country. Hegseth goes on to say, that's why we called him out as the fake news. He's been right from the beginning. He says this is all totally made up. It's fake. It's a lie. It's a headline. They want to try to make us look bad. The president looks bad and try to undermine the historic success we've had in that conflict. Well, let me stop you there, Mr. Secretary. We could use a little transparency here because nobody knows what the heck is going on over there. Hegseth goes on to say it should be dismissed as such, and it is unfortunate that that's what so-called journalism has to say. There is no journalism anymore. None whatsoever. This is not about journalism. This is about propaganda. That's what this is really all about. But the idea that the Washington Post would go out there and accuse Pete Hegseth of what? Hiding the number of dead soldiers? First of all, that's not even possible. There's no way to even do that. Yeah, Mr. President, Washington Post, they got to go too. They've got to go. 901-260-5926. I mean, do you trust the media? Do you trust your local media? Because they're all the same now. All the same. I mean, the idea that in little Podunk, Arkansas, they've got a far left radio host. I just don't know. It's all very disappointing. All very disappointing. All right, coming up, we're going to be talking to our good friend Mary Walter, always drops by every Tuesday. Coming up later this week, couple of big fun events. Yours truly has been invited to speak at a couple of young conservative gatherings. So Thursday morning, 6:15, we're gathering with students from a local high school, and they've asked about, we're feeding them breakfast. And Dylan, you're more than invited to come if you'd like to come to the gathering.
2: Well, thank you. I do love breakfast.
0: It's at 6:15, though.
2: All right. Well, you know, I don't wake up that early.
0: How about brunch?
2: Yeah.
0: How about brunch?
2: Breakfast at night, please.
0: Okay. Well, I'll see what we can do. Okay. Well, that night, I'm actually emceeing the big confidential care banquet, and we love raising money for pro-family organizations helping single moms. And the chaplain for the Dallas Cowboys is going to be the keynote speaker. That's going to be a lot of fun. All right, hang tight, everybody. Got to take a quick break. Hour three of the big show coming up next. 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

0: everybody. Sorry, I was trying to multitask. Welcome, everybody. Great to have you with us today. Hour three of The Big Show. Coming up a little bit later this hour, our good friend Mary Walter, Newsmax contributor, will be along, and we'll have a great conversation there. So there was a controversy about a week or so ago. Is it just me, or is college football just, it's like flying now? We're what, a week five? That's insane.
1: It is flying pretty fast.
0: So we had, there was a big dust up involving Arch Manning. Arch Manning was, he had the poor misfortune of laughing at a meme, who was it? Who's the reporter?
1: Holly Rowe.
0: And Holly Rowe was, she had rolled her eyes, you know, the coach, at Texas, and we're not going to rehash all of that, but she rolled her eyes and it became a meme in the meme, the coach turns around and smacks the living daylights out of the woman. Make me a sandwich. No, he didn't say that.
1: AI.
0: Oh, AI.
1: AI generated.
0: All right. Make me a sandwich, woman. So everybody laughed at it, right? All of the guys in the press, everybody laughed at it because they knew it was a stupid meme, which was meant to be, they weren't real.

0: Fanning. How old is Arch? What, 22 years old? The kid had to apologize. And Holly Rowe made a big deal about it, you know, and she posted all this crap on social media. And the whole, you know, the whole problem now with college football, it's all touchy-feely, you know, getting in touch with your emotions and never offending, whatever you do, never offend the women that are reporting on college sports. You're not allowed to talk about them. You're not allowed to look at them. You're not allowed to do anything. You just have to bow down and do what they tell you to do. Or in some cases, bend over. But I digress. So anyway, there was this one particular, I'm assuming she's a woman, but wait a second. Dylan, do you know who that woman looks like? You know, the video I just sent you. Do you know who that looks like? No, we can't say.
1: I'm not going to say.
0: Right? It just hit me.
1: Yeah.
0: Is that no. I can't say it.
1: No, no, no.
0: Anyway, this woman bears a striking resemblance to Ben Diener. I said
1: it. Smidge.
0: Just a smidge. But the thing is, Ben Dieter's a dude, and she's not. But she carries herself and portrays herself as a dude. Is that a fair assessment? It's got to be. I mean, she's wearing a tie and
1: suit and tie,
0: a suit and tie, and she's got her hair done up like Dieter.
1: It is a striking resemblance.
0: But, you know, he's listening to the show. This is very bad. He's really going to be upset. Well, anyway, this fake Dieter, we're going to call her Faux Dieter. So Faux Dieter works for a television station KARE in, is that Minneapolis, somewhere in Minnesota. And she's got this, and when I say she, I'm using that to, let me just say, I'm not sure what the pronouns are here. I am stumped. Honest to goodness, stumped here. So anyway, Faux Dieter is, she hosts a show, well, apparently, and it's been running for more than 10 years. So she came after all of the, sports players. She was enraged. And she demanded that all of them apologize for their behavior. By the way, this woman also said that Clay Travis was sexist because he offered $10 million for a WNBA team to play a high school boys team. And so she was demanding now that every reporter who laughed at the Holly Rowe meme be forced to apologize. So it turns out things did not end well for Faux Dieter. Yeah. Dylan, do we have the audio?
1: We do.
0: Let's take a listen.
2: 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I am so proud of the show we were able to produce with the team who did it for one reason, and that was you. We laughed and cried together, and we covered some of the most consequential events in Minnesota history. It has been the honor of my career to do this show on this station with you, and I hope you'll come with us next month to streaming. For now, I just want to say thank you. You absolutely made all of my television dreams come true by watching Breaking the News. It has been the honor of a lifetime. Please share this video so everyone can find out from me.
0: Wow. She's kind of like a more attractive Rachel Maddow, actually.
1: Ouch.
0: Oh, dear. Dieter just texted. He's mad. He's mad.
1: He can be mad all he wants, but it's true. I'm sorry.
0: He says, I'm offended. Oh, my Lord. It is a striking resemblance, though, right? I just say it. 901, this is terrible. 901-260-5926. I mean, those of you who know Dieter know this looks just, this is a Faux Dieter, a fake Dieter, but we're going to call her Faux Dieter because I like how that sounds. Faux Dieter. Anyway, good luck to you, ma'am, or sir, or Z or Zer. All I can tell you is,

0: there is a price to pay. And if you're going to come out and you're going to say that all men are bad for laughing at what everybody was laughing at, then that's on you. And that tells me that you have something stuck up your craw that doesn't need to be there. That's all. All right, we got to take a break here. 901-260-5926. That's 901-260-5926. Before we go to break, though, I do want to share this with you. CNN announced they would not be broadcasting President Trump's speech at the United Nations today. They said if there was anything important that they felt was important, they would pass it along to you. Do you understand what's going on here with our national media? You see, they're the ones who decide what you need to know. That's the mindset of these people. By the way, that's the mindset at Fox News now. And it's really sad. I mean, what's been happening at Fox News is sad because they are just really a shell. And I'm not talking about the actual numbers because their ratings are through the roof. But they really are, from a philosophical standpoint, from an ideological standpoint, they're just a shell of what they used to be. Nobody really believes it. They're gonna say what will make them money. That's what Fox is doing. And also, they too are of the belief that they will tell you what you need to know. I can't go down that path. All right, gotta take a break. We'll be right back.
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0: For more than 50 years, the Second Amendment Foundation has fought for your gun rights in court, educated the public, and won landmark victories, including McDonald v. Chicago, securing Second Amendment freedoms at the state level. But the fight is far from over. SAF is the only organization with two cases before the Supreme Court this fall challenging so-called assault weapons bans. 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
4: Students turned into a very dangerous situation at Druid Hills High School Wednesday. Chairs thrown, laptops smashed. We had to blur many of the faces in the video because they're minors. Cameron Hopkins is a junior at the school. His mom said he could talk to us on camera.
5: Things like this happen all the time, and it's disturbing to some extent.
4: Hopkins told us students aren't afraid to fight or throw things that could seriously hurt others.
5: That really shouldn't be happening, and I feel like the school should be increasing the follow-through with the consequences that they said they were going to give these students who were fighting.
4: The principal sent out this letter to parents on the same day of the fight that said the school had to go on a level one lockdown. But this parent told us he didn't realize the fight got this intense.
6: We need some help or something, more security or a better plan to come up with somebody acting like that.
4: A teacher dressed in pink tried to stop the fight. Security came into the classroom after a couple minutes, but the fight continued.
5: I feel like that's why most of these fights happen, because the students know the administrators won't try to stop it.
7: No, why should they? And I don't, look, I don't blame the school teachers at all. I mean, this is insane, ladies and gentlemen. By the way, that reporting from WSB-TV. I mean, what a crazy story. And again, we just believe on this program that we just have to cut right to the chase. These are black kids. Again, black kids are causing mayhem across the nation. Nobody wants to address this issue. But let me just say that this is a parent problem. And at the core of it all, there, in many of these cases, these kids are either being raised in single parent homes or mom and dad are completely absent. But they're trying to hide the identities of the kids. They're blurring the images because they don't want people to see the kids. You know what? Forget that. These are not kids. These are little monsters behaving like savages. And you know how I feel that, but they found the one white kid to interview. You think it's safe? Let me just, in all seriousness, you really think it's safe for that white kid to go to class? Unbelievable. But this is, the footage is insane. They're literally, the kids, the black students, and this is Druid High School, which had been known for many, many years for its rigorous academics. You've got the kids standing on desks, hurling laptops at classmates, beating each other, throwing chairs, and the security officer comes in, holy crap, and got out of there. And you know why? Because God forbid they start arresting these kids or tasing them, because then you've got Al Sharpton and the NAACP breathing down your neck. So it's an honest to goodness quandary for these teachers. What do you do? What do you do? I'm just telling you, right? You know what we need? We need like Mr. T. We need Mr. T back. I pity the fool. We need Mr. T in there. And I guarantee you, he'd crank some skulls. But that's what needs to happen. These kids need to have beatings. They need to bring back the paddles, bring back corporate punishment. And if you're going to behave like an animal, then you get treated like one. I mean, it really is that simple to me. Bring back corporal punishment. We did not have these problems at Hope P. Sullivan Elementary School. And you know why, Dylan? because they put the fear of Almighty God in the children. They knew we were heathens.
8: And then you get home and then you get it worse.
7: Oh, yeah. Yeah, if you made it home. And then if you did make it home, there's no guarantee you were going to make it back to school, especially if you were acting the fool. I'll never forget our principal patrolling that hallway. He had just like a holster. He had a paddle, fiberglass paddle, holes drilled all the way through. I'm telling you there, I remember as a kid, you could hear the paddlings and we were like in a different hallway, but you could hear the screaming. And you know what? The kids turned out okay. They turned out to be okay. We all turned out fine. But that's, you folks in Atlanta, I mean, it's bad enough that crime is off the charts, but this is one of the reasons why, is you've got this, I mean, this is, it's not even human. How do you describe this? Druid Hills, pardon me, I said Druid High School, it's Druid Hills High School. By the way, the video is now spreading on social media. Oh, here's why it's really bad. I mean, all hell's breaking loose. They're throwing chairs, they're throwing laptops, and you know, the school staff was instructed, now, don't throw that laptop. Now, LaQuisha, Tarangelo, let's put down the chair now. There's no, put that knife back in it. No. Please don't shiv your classmates. So they're practicing something called calming students verbally. This country's screwed. DeKalb County Schools now investigating. Parents say they're concerned about their kids' safety, but the entire incident is now spotlighting the school district's CARES program, C-A-R-E-S. We love you. We care for you. And just remember, if you get stabbed, well, your injuries will heal unless they hit a major organ. Wow. Anyway, my condolences to all you parents there at in DeKalb County, Georgia. I think this is one of the reasons why people are moving north to places like Gainesville, Georgia, and beautiful Hall County. And by the way, Cleveland, Georgia, WRWH, our great affiliate there. This is one of the reasons why people are evacuating the cities. The problem is they can't be bringing that nonsense to the suburbs. Can't be doing that. 901-260-5926. That's 901-260-5926. That's just child abuse. Well, that was not child abuse. You know what child abuse is? Raising your kid to be a savage. That's what child abuse is, because mom and dad are going to be responsible for sending your kid to prison. You got to teach them right from wrong. And if you can't do that, shame on you. Unbelievable. So look, coming up, Mary Walter joins us. There is a crazy story out of New York. Remember the 1619 Project? Well, the woman behind that, she and her husband, very wealthy, and they decided that they were going to make a statement, a political statement, with their own daughter. So instead of sending their daughter to one of the best schools in New York City, they decided intentionally to send her to one of the worst performing schools, because they want to make a statement for race relations. Well, now their daughter, I guess, is in middle school, and the daughter is smart enough to realize that her parents really screwed her over. And so this woman wrote an essay about what she did and how now she regrets that her daughter is not as intelligent as she is because she was sent to one of these underperforming schools. That, ladies and gentlemen, is child abuse. What they did is child abuse. We'll talk to Mary Walter about that. 901-260-5926, our number. That's 901-260-5926. This is the Todd Stern Show.

0: With SRN News, I'm John Scott. President Trump says the United States and Iran held a meeting Tuesday shortly after the president delivered a forceful warning to Tehran from the floor of the United Nations General Assembly. The president described the discussion as a very good meeting, but provided few details about who attended or what was actually discussed. Ukrainian President Zelensky met Tuesday with President Trump and said he trusted that the White House could help end Russia's 4.5-year war in his country, even as attacks from both sides kept escalating. In Texas, Camp Mystic faces a criminal investigation. It could include manslaughter or negligent homicide in the deaths of 27 girls amid devastating flooding in Texas last year. The Giants quarterback Jackson Dart with a left knee injury in the team's loss to the L.A. Rams, and now some reports suggest Dart could miss all of the season. This is SRN News.
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0: Welcome back, everybody. It is the Todd Stearns Radio Show. The good news is, apparently, it's going to be, in the 80s today? This is great. So finally, the great heat dome has lifted, and hopefully Memphis will be able to join the rest of the nation as we enjoy fall. Let's go to the Patriot Mobile Newsmaker line. Our good friend Mary Walter, host of Mary Walter Radio, also a Newsmax contributor, joins us. Mary, is it nice and cool and pleasant in New Jersey?
1: No, we've got the start of the nor'easter coming. So this goes until, it gets worse Wednesday, Thursday, and it goes till Sunday. So yeah, I know I woke up this morning freezing. It's like 62 out right now.
0: Oh, wow.
1: With 30 mile an hour winds, and they're going to go up to like 60.
0: Nice.
1: So, yeah.
0: A little windy.
1: Good times.
0: A little windy.
1: I'm
0: curious. You know, we were talking about this earlier in the show about fall. What is it? You know, is there a certain smell or thing that says, okay, it is officially fall?
1: For me, since I live at the Jersey Shore, the weekend after Labor Day is officially summer's local summer. So for us, that's the big thing. There are fewer people on my streets. There are fewer people causing chaos and havoc. There are fewer people on the beach. We get one more weekend after Labor Day at the beach. And that's for locals. And our town has a big fireman's fair to welcome local summer, fireworks and everything. And so for me, that's the start of summer at the Jersey Shore. So, and of course, then when you get into it, it's like I get to bring out sweaters, which I love. And I like colder weather, because my theory is the older you get, there's less you can take off and be socially acceptable in order to be cool, like to maintain your temperature. But the older you get, the more you can put on in order to maintain your warmth. It's much more socially acceptable. So
0: you can layer. Oh, yes. That makes sense.
1: Mm-hmm.
0: You know, I mean, some people
1: love a good layering.
0: You know, some people say, okay, now it's officially time. It's permissible. You know, today's the first day of fall. It's permissible to drink the pumpkin spice lattes. I'm not one of those guys. I've never have, you know, I don't want to drink something that tastes like a gourd.
1: I'm with you. I'm not big on pumpkin liquid. I don't like pumpkin creamer. I don't like pumpkin beer. I don't like pumpkin, after dinner drinks. Like, people give us those pumpkins. I don't like pumpkin in liquid form, period. I also don't like it with chocolate. However, I do enjoy my pumpkin. I am a big fan. I love the pumpkin spice. It's really the smell of the taste of the pumpkin spice, which is a mixture of like nutmeg and cinnamon and clove and allspice. There's like five different spices that go into making it. And I just love the smell of it. It just combined with the cool weather just says fall to me. I will, however, admit that I did buy limited edition pumpkin Pop-Tarts.
0: Really? I didn't even know they had such a thing. How do they taste? Are they pretty good?
1: The pumpkin Pop-Tarts are really good.
0: Really?
1: When I buy one box a season, that's it. And also here on the East Coast, the other thing that signals fall is the Malamars come out. Malamars are only made once a year.
0: Was that like a seal? Like one of the, a walrus?
1: They only come out once a year, and they advertise them that they're in the grocery store. And last year I couldn't get any. I was too late. They're gone.
0: It's a dessert. I'm sorry. I thought it was like something at the shore that washes up on the beach.
1: No,
0: like the turtles.
1: It's a cookie. It's got a graham cracker bottom, and it's got this marshmallow thing on top, and then it's dipped in chocolate. And they only do them when the weather gets cold, because back in the day they didn't have refrigerated trucks, so they would melt. Now, obviously, they have refrigerated trucks, but they still kept it seasonal, so it's pretty cool.
0: I didn't realize you people in Jersey dipped your graham cracker bottoms in chocolate. I'm intrigued.
1: No, the whole thing's dipped in chocolate. The whole thing's dipped in chocolate.
0: Oh, the whole thing. Pardon me. So the entire body of the cookie is dipped in.
1: Yes.
0: Okay, gotcha.
1: The marshmallow. It's like a s'more. It's like a little chocolate round wafer thing.
0: I've never had one of these.
1: Because you can't get them where you are.
0: Mm. For some reason, I think I saw them on the ethnic aisle at Kroger. So I'm going to have to go back. I shop at, we call it this is terrible. We call it Jewish Kroger because that's where all the kosher, it's a predominantly, you know, kosher Kroger. So we call it Jewish Kroger.
1: Listen, I'm a big fan of the matzah. I buy it after the season, when it goes on sale.
0: There you go. And I like the pastrami and the brisket. So, you know, they got it all there. So they may have they're called Malamars. Is that what you call?
1: Yeah, but they're not like a particularly like Jewish food.
0: Oh, I see. I see. So they wouldn't be on the
1: FBI. I'm not quite sure why you thought right. that, but okay.
0: I don't know, Mary. It's Tuesday and I have no idea what I'm doing.
1: Look them up. I'm telling you, it's Malomars.
0: Malomars. All right. I'm going to look this up.
1: One word.
0: Mary Walter joining us today. So look, I want to play some audio here. This is Agriculture Secretary Brooke Rollins. And you know, everybody's upset at the high price of beef and gas and a lot of other stuff. And she's got a solution to all of this. Cut 23, please.
2: But if it is too expensive, unlike fuel, Benny, you can eat chicken, pork, salmon, eggs. There are other sources of really good protein. And all of those prices are coming down as well. So it isn't necessarily breaking out there. And listen, I'm a mom of four. I'm still feeding a whole bunch of kids, very hungry kids. We realize the price of groceries are too high. We're doing everything we can to bring them down after the Biden years of crazy, crazy inflation.
0: Okay, I'm not too sure. Okay, eat a can of Spam if you can't afford ground beef. I'm not sure that's a good selling point out on the campaign trail.
1: Well, okay, first of all, do not underestimate Spam. I happen to like
0: it. I like Spam, but still.
1: Yeah, I like Spam. But here's the thing. You know, I'm old enough to remember when people were like, eat more chicken, right? You know, that's just the way it was. That was the solution. And as Americans, we said, okay, because we understood that it takes years to bring up an entire herd of cattle, right? It takes years to do that. We were much more reasonable back then. Now we want to demand immediately. Trump said he was going to lower prices. Why aren't they lowered? And that was like 5 days into his presidency. So we have to think a little critically. I don't think anything this administration can say on the campaign trail is going to change minds of the far left. The people who are voting for the DSA, they're gone. But I saw an interesting poll, believe it or not, on CNN with Harry Enten, that showed that white non-college voters, they chose the GOP over the DSA, or are we allowed to call the Democrat Party that now? Over the DSA by 26 points in October 2024. In October 2024. 26 points in September 2026 hasn't changed. So they haven't lost that group of people. I think a lot of the base is still there with them because I think the left has gone so far to crazy town that it's turning a lot of people off. And I think the anti-Semitism, the Hassan Piker thing, people are noticing and they don't like it. And I think that is, that's driving people away.
0: Oh my Lord, Mary Walter. That's about as popular as a Malamar in the South, Mary Walter. That's polling numbers. I'm sorry, that was my
1: Harry Enten. Why do you sound like a Yenta from Staten Island?
0: That's my Harry Enten impression.
1: Oh. Okay, fair.
0: The guy, that's the only funny thing on CNN, except for the Dwarf King fella, Brian Stelter. But yeah, Harry Enten's, I mean, the way he delivers the polling data, it's fantastic.
1: Yeah, even if it's bad news, I still like the way he does it. He's so enthusiastic. So, and I just love when it's bad news for Democrats. I love that poor, like, Brooke Baldwin or whomever is the anchor has to stand there and just not cringe, which I love.
0: Hey, what do you think about Trump kicking out the CNN PMS Now crowd, Politico?
1: Well, you know, I kind of look at it as Barack Obama set the tone for that. He's the first one who did it. And he spied on James Rosen and his family.
0: Yep.
1: And there wasn't even a wrist slapped for that. He violated his constitutional rights and literally nothing happened. It was okay. Well, you know, it was a long time ago. It's a bygones be gone. No big deal. He also would not go on the more conservative news channels, right? He wouldn't do that. He kept his administration and cabinet members from going on like Fox and some of the other Newsmax and more conservative news channels. And then Biden followed suit because really it was Obama pulling the strings. So Biden followed suit, but Biden revoked over 440 press credentials from the press. And Trump's following suit. And I got to tell you, I didn't like it at first. I was kind of cringing about the whole thing. I'm like, really? But then I'm like, you know what? I saw a video of all the things that they literally made up and posted as fact in some of those exact same outlets. And if they're just going to lie or make up things, then they can do that from home, right?
0: Yeah.
1: So what's the harm?
0: You know, it's, and again, it's not just that they got caught. It's that they never recanted. They never apologized. They haven't done anything to kind of make good. And that's what bothers me. You know, I was, Mary, before I went to the pundit side of the world, I was a reporter at Fox, and they had embedded me, in the Obama campaign back in the very first run. And so I traveled. Wow. I was part of the traveling press corps, and Major Garrett and I went everywhere with Obama. And I was there the day in October. We were in, it was Halloween. We were in Missouri, and we were all dressed up in outfits. I was Joe the Plumber. I showed up wearing a white T-shirt with a plunger I stole from the hotel. And then a colleague of mine from the Washington Times, she looked just like Sarah Palin in the red dress, and a bunch of other folks were there. Anyway, that was the day that the Washington Times, Dallas Morning News, and there was one other organization, the reporters were kicked off the plane. And they had their news organizations had endorsed John McCain, and Obama came back and, you know, told the press corps, yep, you guys are gone. You're out of here, and kicked them off the plane. Nobody said anything. Well, they did say one thing. Jake Tapper, I'll never forget this, turned around and looked at me, as did everybody else, and said, wait a second. He's not going either. I got to stay. They didn't kick me off the plane.
1: Jake, okay. Maybe you blend.
0: Golly, that's brutal.
1: Well, you got to remember, when they do it, it's different, with a big capital D, and it's okay. They only have standards when Republicans do something that annoys them or angers them in some way.
0: Well, fair enough. And I used to, look, I get along with everybody, and believe it or not, back in the day, Michelle Obama and Valerie Jarrett, we used to, you know, we actually lunched a couple of times there on the campaign.
1: Ooh. Look at you name dropping.
0: I know. You know, it is what it is. So,
1: did Michelle eat like a truck driver?
0: She can scarf down tacos. I'll just leave it at that.
1: I was just curious.
0: I'm saving a couple of those stories for the memoir.
1: Okay.
0: You got to hold back something. Mary, what's coming up on the show tonight?
1: So tonight on the podcast, the live cast, 7:15 p.m. Eastern time, it's live on Rumble, YouTube, and Getter. I have the syndicated political cartoonist A.F. Branko will be joining us.
0: Oh.
1: And I have, obviously, since it's video, I can show his cartoons. If you know exactly what his work looks like. If you see a political cartoon, you'll know. You may not know it's his, but you'll recognize a lot of them. So we're going to talk about, like, how he got into the business, you know, what's happening with the demise of newspapers, how does that affect his business, and the rise of AI. So there's a lot of things to talk to him about. So I'm super excited. I tried a long time to get him on, and it worked, finally.
0: Well,
1: so,
0: well, that's fantastic. Where can people go if they want to watch the show live tonight?
1: Just look for Mary Walter Radio on Rumble, YouTube, and Getter. And also tonight at 5:25, I'll be on with Ed Henry on Newsmax.
0: All right. Mary Walter, joining us on the Patriot Mobile Newsmaker line. Mary, good to have you on today. Thanks.
1: Thank you so much. I'm going to send you Malamars. My husband's going to kill me because the postage will be worth more than the actual Malamars.
0: I'm intrigued. So,
1: All right. Thank you, my friend.
0: All right. I'll be on the ethnic aisle after the show. Mary Walter joining us today. Wow. All right. Malamar. Is that what they call them? Malamars. Dylan, you know what I was thinking? Yellow-bellied hairy marmots, which is the groundhog. That's what I was thinking.
3: I thought these were fish. I don't know.
0: You thought they were fish.
3: I don't know what a Malamar is.
0: Yeah, I was thinking like a seal type, like the walruses.
3: Yeah, I could never eat that, but that's what it sounds like.
0: So when she was talking about dipping their butts in graham cracker and, you know, smearing them with chocolate, I'm like, what's going on in Jersey? Get a little freaky deaky on the Jersey Shore. 901-260-5926, our telephone number. 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
1: 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And I like it. I mean, I love them. I'm never going to stop taking them. And I've got a friend that's coming over here. I'm giving her a little bit for her to go try.
2: 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Nothing compares with it, so I'm a lifer with it. 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
18: All right, Fox News just releasing their power rankings. This is where we are now. They've analyzed all of the polling data out there from various and sundry polling places, and just passing along the information here. When you look at the averages here, and they've got the NBC News, Fox News, Marquette, New York Times, Siena, Reuters, Ipsos. Those are the polls we're talking about. NBC News has Democrats leading in the latest House polling. That would be 50%, Republicans 45%, giving Democrats plus 5. Fox News has Democrats at 51, Republicans at 44. That's Democrats plus 7. Marquette has Democrats plus 8, New York Times Democrats plus 7, and Reuters has Democrats plus 7. So averaging all of those together, looking like Democrats are going to pick up or could pick up 7 seats in the midterm elections, that would give them control of the House of Representatives. Democrats are performing better among likely voters. They have an 11. It's Democrats plus 11 across the board. Unbelievable. But again, Republican votes are just depressed right now. Not depressed, but like you need a counselor, but they're just, people are just, they're going through some stuff. As gas prices have risen, so has the Democrat Party's lead. A generic ballot when it comes to gas prices, it's Democrats plus 7. Again, this is all information coming from Fox News Channel. Now, when you look at some of the individual issues, voters are more likely to vote for somebody or less likely to vote for somebody who supports Trump's tax law. The $5,000 checks, less likely. Funding on weapons in Israel, 55% less likely to vote for that candidate. Build data centers, 64%. All right, that is a huge issue among voters. And it's one of these not in my backyard things. When you take a breath and you stop listening to the hyperventilating libtards, you realize that there is no health issue. And in many cases, I was reading one report yesterday. Are you ready for this? Because the latest argument is, well, the data centers are scarfing up all of our water. They're slurping up all of our water. Elon is slurping up our water. Well, it turns out that the average country club with a golf course uses more water than one of Elon's data centers. Just want to throw that out there. And again, facts matter. Are there more MAGA votes out there? According to this, candidates endorsed by Trump, more likely to vote for or less likely to vote for? 51% say they're less likely to vote for candidates endorsed by Trump, which is interesting because we've had some of the candidates on here over the past couple of weeks. And if you noticed, they're not talking about Trump all that much. That tells me the consultants, they know it's, I'm just telling you. All right, folks, been a good day. Head over to ToddStearns.com. We've got the story up about the polling. These Democrats are dangerous, and you got to go read the story. ToddStearns.com. We're going to be right back at it tomorrow. Get out there. Be safe. Be good, everybody.
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25: News this hour from Town Hall. I'm John Scott. President Trump says the U.S. and Iran met on Tuesday. It was shortly after the president delivered a forceful warning to Tehran from the floor of the United Nations General Assembly. Mr. Trump described the discussion as a very good meeting. The reported talks came after the president issued one of his strongest warnings yet to the Iranian regime. During his address, the commander-in-chief also touting the U.S., which he says is becoming great again under his second administration.
26: Our economy is the envy of the world. Our military is the most powerful on earth. Our technology is second to none, and we are leading in virtually everything. Our energy is fueling the planet. America is rising. Our nation is growing. Our power is expanding. Our country is doing better than ever before. And our future is very, very bright.
25: The president also signing an agreement with Denmark and Greenland aimed at strengthening Arctic and North Atlantic security, easing tensions over his repeated calls for Greenland to become part of the U.S. Speaking with reporters during a meeting with President Trump, Ukrainian President Zelensky says he wants to negotiate an end to the fighting.
27: I hope that we will end this war, and President Trump will help us to end this war. And I think that we need to do as quick as possible before winter.
25: That meeting follows Russian missile and drone attacks on four Ukrainian regions that killed five people. A man convicted of fatally shooting three people during a 2005 attempted robbery at their rural Texas home scheduled to be put to death Wednesday. The execution of 41-year-old Kashan Ramey. It comes a week after the other man convicted in the killings was put to death. Ramey would be the sixth person executed so far in Texas. More on these stories from townhall.com.
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21: Many growers are struggling to sell their grapes as Americans drink less. Farmers are tearing out their vineyards, selling their land, or planting other crops as they lose faith in the wine business. Bill Berryhill can't find buyers for grapes grown on 200 of his 500 acres of vineyards in California's San Joaquin Valley. The third-generation grower faces another year of losing money and wasting hundreds of tons of healthy grapes. Wine consumption is on the decline globally. Rich Thomason reporting.
25: A Venezuelan man shot by federal immigration officer in Texas back in an ICE detention center after being taken to the hospital for a second time. Wilbur Rafael Gracias Perez was making a DoorDash delivery Sunday in Austin. When immigration officers forced his car to stop, he was shot and taken to a hospital. News and analysis at townhall.com. A Texas congressman just went after a left-wing streamer.
30: Twitch streamer Hassan Piker said the United States is worse than Al-Qaeda and mocked Representative Brandon Gill's wife as Indian. Gill answered that his wife is native-born who loves the country. Gill also said Piker was born here to Turkish nationals through birth tourism. The Clash is being treated as a line crosser because it went after a member's family, not just policy. Willie Nelson, Washington.
25: DoorDash will pay $131.5 million to settle claims at underpaid delivery workers in New York City. Zoram Mondani, the mayor, announcing the agreement. City Hall described the deal as the largest worker settlement in city history. It also requires the company to submit to a new monitoring system to ensure compliance with delivery worker pay laws in the city. New York Giants quarterback Jackson Dart with a left knee injury in the team's loss to the L.A. Rams. And now some reports are suggesting that Dart could miss most or all of the season. More at townhall.com.
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0: From the Fox 45 Weather Center, I'm meteorologist Alex Cordero. Cloudy, chilly, and rainy weather continues through Tuesday night and early Wednesday. Temperatures will fall to the 50s overnight. After rain in the morning, expect a clearing sky and drier weather with highs in the 60s. With your Fox 45 Weather Authority, I'm meteorologist Alex Cordero for Talk Radio 680 WCVM.
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5: 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Gary McNamara and Eric Harley talk about everything from politics to social issues and news of the day. 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
6: 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He is Eric Harley and I'm Gary McNamara. 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
7: Hi.
8: Ah, what a crazy world we live in.
7: The Wednesday show already.
6: I know. I just want to read this because I read this yesterday thinking to myself, is this a parody? It's got to be a parody. Is this a I went to the Babylon Bee. I'm lying here. I went to the Babylon Bee to check it out. No, I knew it was legit because the New York Post wrote it. Oh, wait a minute. Maybe it wasn't legit because the New York Post wrote it. No, they're a tabloid paper, but they break great stories and they do on the serious stories tell the truth.
7: Yeah.
6: But this story was like, wow. Ready for this?
7: What?
6: Stop what you're doing unless you're driving. A Massachusetts lesbian bar descended into a catty culture war. You thinking of Kramer too? And faces a potentially business ending boycott from sudden enemies who flipped out when the owners lifted a long standing mask mandate for just one night a week. Greenfield's last ditch bar scrapped Saturday mask requirements on August 31st in a bid to boost business. But the move comes

0: Radio. He's Eric Cronin. I'm Gary McNamara. You know, another thing that's ticking off Republicans?
1: Mm-hmm.
0: The way Trump was so chummy with Mondawmy.
1: Yeah,
0: it's just taking out people. Yeah. Go, what's he doing? And then the story, you see the story from the New York Post.
1: Mm.
0: Lip reader reveals Trump's surprising offer to Mondawmy after their New York City meeting.
1: Mm.
0: He said, what I will say is we'll look after you. But as I say, you're doing great, Trump said. The lip reader told the Post. I'll look after you. You look after New Yorkers, a president said, and we can make both work. I want to support you. Help me. Come with me to the White House. See how I work. And it's like, don't you understand? You lose the midterms. Mondawmy and the Democrats will be the first ones coming after you. They're not your friend.
1: No, they are not.
0: It's just like, wow.
1: Yeah.
0: Wow.
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11: Breaking news this hour from Town Hall. I'm Rich Thomason. They have sealed the deal. The U.S., Denmark, and Greenland have signed an agreement bolstering security in the Arctic and North Atlantic. President Trump applauds the deal, saying it's good for all parties, gives the U.S.
12: everything it was looking for. Mr. Trump says American and Iranian negotiators met for several hours yesterday. The president still hopes for an agreement to end the Iran war. He also hopes for a deal that will soon end the Russia-Ukraine war. Mr. Trump applauds the fighting spirit of the Ukrainians.
13: Well, I think they're going to make a deal, and I don't want to say what the deal is. We talk about it a lot, including with President Putin. And I think something's going to happen. But, certainly, they are very good fighters. Really, they can be proud of themselves. Regardless, we'll see what happens, but very, very capable people.
12: Mr. Trump met with his Ukrainian counterpart yesterday at the UN. Israel's prime minister takes issue with a claim made by French President Macron during a UN speech. It has to do with Hamas and the West Bank.
14: President Macron did make this mistake when he was talking about the problems caused by Israeli settlement expansion and settler violence there, when he said that Hamas has never operated in the West Bank. The Israeli prime minister, Benjamin Netanyahu, was quick to pick up on that, calling it a grotesque absurdity and referring back to a deadly attack which killed a French Israeli settler just last weekend ahead of the Jewish holiday of Yom Kippur.
12: The BBC's Yolande Nell in Jerusalem. Later today, President Trump welcomes Chinese President Xi to Washington. Parts of the East Coast bracing for a potential early season nor'easter later in the week. Its impact could be felt from the Jersey Shore to coastal New England, the storm now forming off the Carolinas. On Wall Street this morning, the Dow futures are down 13 points. NASDAQ futures trading 24 points in the red. More on these stories, townhall.com.
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17: Good morning. You're on Casey and Company at 603. Here's Chuck Whitaker with traffic and weather on the threes.
18: Some rain overnight and some rain is still around this morning. So once again, the roadway conditions are going to be damp. We need to be prepared for that. 895 in the last 3-4 minutes. Got a little bit slow here going into the Old Harbor Tunnel. It's moving again. May have been a temporary slowdown, possibly a stalled vehicle temporarily. A little backed up there going back to the top of the hill underneath the bridge at I-95. So we'll keep an eye on that, but that's a little bit early for that delay. About 525, we had a wreck reported on Russell Street going out to the BW Parkway near the ramp at Annapolis Road. At that point, City Fire said that vehicle was on its side when they got there. And we've had a wreck on the Capitol Beltway with delays already on the outer loop heading around towards the spur at I-270 in Montgomery County. I'm Chuck Whitaker with traffic and weather on the threes on Talk Radio 680 WCVM.
19: From the Fox 45 Weather Authority team, I'm meteorologist Justin Chambers. Starting off cooler for your Wednesday morning. Still tracking a few showers for the beginning of the day, but as we head toward the afternoon, we'll see that rain taper off. Highs will only be in the 60s, keeping the clouds around Thursday, but the rain is ending. From the Fox 45 Weather Authority, I'm meteorologist Justin Chambers from Talk Radio 680 WCVM.
17: 55 degrees in Nottingham and 55 in Abingdon. At 6:04, here are the latest headlines from the WCBM Maryland News Center. Fox 45 reports that a Baltimore City housing nonprofit received more than $4 million in city and state funding before government officials froze additional payments amid a federal investigation, missing financial disclosures, and a mounting trail of tax liens and lawsuits. The Northeast Housing Initiative, or NEHI, received $3.25 million in taxpayer dollars from Baltimore City between 2023 and 2025, and another $835,000 from Maryland state tax dollars between 2022 and 2024. But both governments have stopped sending it money. And Marylanders will decide in November whether to approve a redistricting ballot ballot question passed during the summer special legislative session, but a new poll suggests the proposal faces significant opposition as both supporters and critics ramp up efforts to sway voters. A group opposed to the state's redistricting amendments, Protect Maryland Votes, released polling that found 41% of those surveyed oppose the amendment, 28% support it, and 31% are undecided. The winning Maryland lottery pick three was 315, the pick four, 9108. 6:05 on Casey and Company. 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
22: 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Mention my name and get an $89 AC tune-up from the Comfort Guys, my guys. The O's and J's were postponed last night at Camden Yards to be made up with a dual admission day-night doubleheader today. The Birds will send Chris Bassett to the Hill. Game 1 at 1:35 p.m. opposite Max Scherzer. The pitching matchup for Game 2 at 6:35 right now remains undecided. Meanwhile, both teams' magic number for elimination has now been reduced to 1.
23: Grichuk, this one in the air to left center field. Long run for Isbell. Back it goes! Get out!
22: John Schifrin had the call on the Chicago Sports Network. Randall Grichuk's 3-run shot powered the White Sox over the Royals 14-11. And so, in effect, a split of today's doubleheader between the Jays and O's eliminates both teams. Elsewhere in baseball, the Rays beat the Yanks last night in the nightcap of a double dip, clinching the AL East, and with the best record in the league, home field advantage throughout the playoffs. Ravens were off yesterday. They'll begin prep today for the Cowboys in Rio. Head coach Jesse Minter on the team schedule that they will keep this week.
24: We'll kind of have a normal practice Wednesday, Thursday. We'll fly there Thursday evening, get there Friday morning, have kind of a focus of obviously recovering from the long flight as we're there on Friday, get some work done like we would on a Friday, and then be ready to roll on Sunday.
22: So. Coming up in 30 minutes, the field conditions in Rio. That's another story, and that is Stein on Sports.
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0: 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It is a Wednesday, September the 23rd, 2026. I'm Sean Casey. Coming up in this hour, the Maryland Medical Examiner rules against the narrative from the left that black people are being lynched. Prince George's County black man found hanging from a tree has now been ruled a suicide. New poll out saying most disapprove of the question three on the ballot. That is the attempt to amend our state constitution to allow Westmore and the Democrats redraw the maps and eliminate Andy Harris's seat. But our top story here today was the absolute tour de force that was witnessed yesterday at the United Nations General Assembly. President Trump delivering what I think was one of his strongest speeches to be consumed domestically and also from a foreign perspective as well. He called out just about everybody. Iran, China, Cuba. It was so bad the Cuba delegation got up, walked out, and left. The ICC, the UN itself, the EU, he spared no ammunition yesterday at the UN General Assembly. This is what I love about Trump. He will stand there in the, at the podium and look these people directly into the eye and call them out. Just amazing. The first was Iran. And the president said this about a big decision that he had to make coming up soon.
1: But I have a big decision to make. Will a deal be made with Iran that lets them rebuild and create a far greater country than it ever was before? Maybe one of the greatest in the Middle East or even the world? Or do I annihilate the Islamic Republic and do it quickly, never giving them a chance to kill and destroy people and countries again? Do I drive them into hell with no chance of survival and no hope of future greatness or generations? But I believe we'll make a deal.

0: There was only one dude sitting at the Iranian delegation table. There was a meeting. Or there was, a message sent. I'm not quite sure if they met face-to-face or in which Iran now is saying, let's talk. So we'll see. We'll see what happens. But that, again, was directly aimed right at them. Then he talked about the artificial intelligence, which he is renaming super intelligence. We'll get to that in just a second because we have a traffic update coming up here with the big one, the big cheese, as he is known, the monarch of the cheese. Remember that?
1: Yes. Speaking of super intelligence, here I am.
0: Uh-oh. There he is. He's got the big S-I. Got an S-I on the front and an I on the back.
1: That's nice. A lot of territory between those two, Miss Casey.
0: Yes, there is. Several zip codes, to say the least.
1: Oh, cut it out. That's why they call me Circumference in Yorkville.
0: What's up, Chuck?
1: It's raining in Annapolis. We see the spray from the vehicles, and some of the rain is still heavy in some of the areas, so watch out for that. We're in Annapolis for a couple of reasons here. There's a wreck eastbound right after the ramp at Ritchie Highway, and I'm not sure this is an accident or maybe just a broken-down vehicle, but it's on the right side of the road. There's a police car there. It's not a problem right now. The other wreck was reported eastbound as you're traveling over near the area Road Boulevard between there and Parole. I have not seen it. I don't see any impact coming over from the ramp at I-97 and through Parole. Doesn't mean it's not there, just out of camera range, and I don't see any impact. I'm looking at the wide shot here at Parole, looking straight down on 50, both east and westbound. Other than the rain, there's no impact right now. Southbound Russell Street leaving the city, around 5:20, there was a wrecked vehicle on its side near the Annapolis Road ramp. Had a big wreck on the Capitol Beltway overnight. That is clearing now. Slow recovery was on the outer loop near the spur at I-270 in Montgomery County. I'm Chuck Whitaker with traffic and weather on the threes on Talk Radio 680 WCBM.
0: Fox 25 Weather Authority forecast rain and cooler air again this morning, but rain tapers off later this afternoon. Cloudy, high in the 60s. Tomorrow mostly cloudy, mostly dry, again in the 60s. Better weather coming Friday, and for the big event, the WCBM Freedom Fest on Saturday, it's going to be dry and a nice day, to say the least. Right now, 61 in downtown Baltimore. Time for some one-liner news. Chinese President Xi Jinping arrives in D.C. today for a three-day state visit. A lavish state dinner is being planned. How lavish? They're actually serving beef. So we know it's going to be lavish because it's you price beef lately. It's crazy.
1: Oh, my God. Yeah. Nuts.
0: New study shows young adults in America are drinking less alcohol, but older adults are drinking more. The young adults are calling themselves sober. Older adults are calling the younger adults amateurs. Right. I see a lot of wineries are going out of business in California.
1: I saw that.
0: Yeah, because they have got all these grapes. They got nothing to do with them because people aren't drinking as much wine.
1: Send them over here.
0: Exactly. White House has unveiled its own television network called Trump TV. The left is calling it state-run TV. President Trump is calling it must-see TV.
1: Uh-huh.
0: I watched a little bit of the speech yesterday on the new Trump TV. So I wonder if you're going to have a new fall lineup. We'll talk about that maybe later on.
1: You know, I think they get a look at him from the audience, and they remember how Reagan was. They envisioned Reagan sitting in the White House with a gun belt and a cowboy hat.
0: Yes.
1: I think they get a little concerned about Trump. You know, I think they just figure, what's he got? He might have the button up there with him for crying out loud.
0: Who knows?
1: You know?
0: During that speech to the UN yesterday, he announced the U.S. government has changed the name of artificial intelligence to super intelligence. And if you insist on calling it AI, then he says that it should be American intelligence after all. Wendy's is facing the closure. We were just talking about the high price of beef. 300 restaurants across 15 states are closing due to crippling beef prices.
1: Ah.
0: So remember, it used to be, where's the beef?
1: Yep.
0: Now it's, the beef is how much? There's Claire Pillar when you need her, right?
1: It's crazy.
0: Hey, sad news. Ronnie Dove, who sang romantic ballads, was hailed as Baltimore's own Mr. Showbiz. Passed away of heart failure last week at his home in Pasadena. He was 91 years of age. He was a friend of the show.
1: Yep, good guy.
0: He was a friend of our old partner, Dr. Luber.
1: Yep.
0: He was a veteran, joined the Coast Guard. He was a buoy tender at the Chesapeake Bay. He began his singing career at the rough and tumble venue, the old Elmer's Bar.
1: Wow.
0: Yeah, you might remember that one, Chuck. Pratt & Light Street.
1: I do. Yep.
0: Yeah.
1: That was pretty seedy spot.
0: Yeah, the group was billed as Ronnie Dove and his Rock and Rollers. They later renamed the group as the Belltones. And as a young performer, he also appeared at the Spa Club on Charles Street and Cicero's in Old Town.
1: Wow.

0: 1965, Ronnie was playing the lyric in a show headlined by, listen to this, Chuck Berry, Little Anthony and the Imperials. He signed with Dick Clark's Caravan of Stars and performed on the national tour. He was a little taste of Baltimore nationwide. Yep. Ronnie Dove, may he rest in peace at the age of 91.
1: That was the kind of music that you did the elevator dance to. No steps.
0: Exactly.
1: Just kind of went back and forth.
0: Swaying. Back and forth. Swaying to the music, as the old Johnny Rivers song.
1: I have an update on this wreck.
0: Yes, sir. Go right ahead.
1: It's eastbound 50. It's after you come off the Severn River Bridge. So the ramp that would take you up to either 450 or north on Ritchie Highway, that ramp is open, but the straight through lanes are affected. That other situation right after Ritchie Highway might be related to this, but you'll have a delay east of the Severn River Bridge on the eastbound side.
0: Have you heard about the new robo toilets in New York?
1: I have none.
0: Yeah. So they debuted the robo toilets, were basically fancy porta potties. And they're free for anybody. So, remember the old pay toilets? You used to have to pay a dime to go to the bathroom?
1: That was always fun crawling under on the floor that everybody else has been doing, you know what?
0: Right. But there's a, listen to this, there's a strict 10-minute limit on the robo-toilets, and at 10 minutes, the door swings open whether you like it or not. Here's the warning you get.
2: Attention, your use time has expired. The door is opening now.
1: Can you imagine? Can you get an ejection seat?
0: Well, that might be next. Who knows? If you stay 1 minute over the 10 minutes, maybe the door opens and then boom, it catapults you right out of the toilet.
3: That could be the answer for the bathroom problem here at WCVM. The talent fighting over the bathroom. We only have a few seconds, maybe, to go during the show. And if someone else is in there,
1: and then a big flashing light comes on and says, "You're in here too long."
0: Yeah, exactly.
3: Not that I want to see anything when the door opens, but
0: no, you're right.
3: That would keep the turnover.
0: That certainly would.
3: That's
1: a problem. Too many turnovers.
0: Yeah, exactly. But there's going to be the first time that door opens and somebody gets exposed, literally, there's going to be a lawsuit. You know that. So we'll have to wait and see. Maybe it's just, imagine if you're having some difficulty, you know, and you're in there. Can you pay again and get another 10 minutes? That's just a question.
1: You might. It's like doing a long distance call back.
0: But they're free. They're saying they're free. So maybe if you need more than 10 minutes, maybe they'll give you a payout.
1: It's a bunch of cords.
0: Yeah.
1: Get a bunch of cords tied around yourself in the door handle.
0: I would imagine they have an app, you know, like a porta potty app in New York, that if you're on the pot in New York and you need more than 10 minutes, you can use the app and extend your stay. As they say.
1: Go over there and look it up. Snoopandpoop.com.
0: All right, Chuck, thanks.
3: Come up with that fast.
0: 6:21, 21 minutes after the hour. 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
0: 6:23, time for traffic and weather on the threes. Now with the update, here's Lugnuts Johnson.
1: All right, so coming through Annapolis, already the problem there. We saw one part of this eastbound on 50, and then we found the other part right here after the Severn River Bridge, and this is where all the impact is. The inside lanes are affected, so if you're traveling and you're coming over from Parole, you cross the bridge, you're getting over towards the ramp at Ritchie Highway, you'll need to be to the right side of the roadway, and it might only be a single lane at that point, and with the rain, it's a pretty good size back up already on the eastbound side. Westbound is kind of looking at it just a bit, so heads up there if you're coming over from Whitehall Road. Your lanes are open, but a number of flashing lights, and it is raining for the local ride through there. I'm Chuck Whitaker with traffic and weather on the threes on Talk Radio 680 WCBM.
0: Fox 25 Weather Authority forecast. A coastal flood advisory remains in effect until midnight tonight. We have rain still. Cooler air this morning, but rain tapers off later this afternoon. Tomorrow will be cloudy, but cool. Highs will be in the mid-60s as well, and dry. Better weather on Friday and Saturday. Both days are going to be sunny, dry, and highs in the low 70s. So for Freedom Fest, looking real good right now. A rather cool 59 degrees right now in Annapolis. President Trump's tour de force at the U.N. General Assembly. Don't have a chance to hear it or watch it, but it's worth it because he went right down the list, man. First with Iran. Next up was this going after the globalists who want to, and the Chinese who are trying to win the SI battle, the super intelligence race.
8: Whoever wins SI, whoever wins super intelligent wins. That's the group that wins. And we're leading now over China by a lot and everyone else, and we're going to keep it that way. We're going to keep it very straight and very strong. I'm not going to stifle growth of something that will be bigger than the Industrial Revolution. Many say bigger than the Industrial Revolution or the Internet itself. And we will be very careful, and that's why we have a Department of Justice, and we've already used it having to do with this very subject and used it very powerfully. Everything worked out very well and very quickly.
0: Yeah, and the Chinese delegation sat there stone-faced. I mean, they were not happy at hearing that, president saying whoever wins SI will, is going to look. This is a big event. It's a big global race to be on top for super intelligence. And it called out the United Nations itself for promoting, encouraging, and funding illegal immigration to other countries.
8: Not only is the UN not solving the problems it should too often, it's actually creating new problems for us to solve. The best example is the number one political issue of our time, the crisis of uncontrolled migration. It's uncontrolled. Your countries are being ruined. The United Nations is funding an assault on Western countries and their borders. In 2024, the UN budgeted $372 million in cash assistance to support an estimated 624,000 migrants journeying into the United States. Think of that. The UN is supporting people that are illegally coming into the United States, and then we have to get them out. The UN also provided food, shelter, transportation, and debit cards to illegal aliens. Can you believe that? On the way to infiltrate our southern border. Millions of people came through that southern border. Just a year ago, millions and millions of people were pouring in, 25 million altogether over the 4 years of the incompetent Biden administration. And now we have it stopped, totally stopped. In fact, they're not even coming anymore because they know they can't get through. But what took place is totally unacceptable. The UN is supposed to stop invasions, not create them, and not finance them.
0: Yeah, and that's exactly what they've been doing. Then he called out UNESCO. That's the United Nations. I think it stands for Education, Science, Communication. I can't remember the last part. But anyway, it's a globalist world body that is they're social engineering. They try to do cultural engineering, and they try to bring the United States down and lift everybody else up. And he talked, went after UNESCO, which is headquartered in Paris, yesterday as well.
8: It is deeply ironic that the United Nations has an entire institution, the UNESCO group of people and countries, devoted to protecting cultural heritage, yet with their ceaseless promotion of mass migration, these globalists are actively destroying the greatest cultures and most extraordinary heritage in all of history. There is no human right to illegal immigration, but there is a right to remain a sovereign nation, and we want to remain a sovereign nation, and so should you.
0: And that is the money line there. There is no human right to illegal immigration. But UNESCO and the rest of these UN dunderheads believe that there is, and which will destroy the sovereignty of the United States. Well, not under President Trump's watch, that's for sure. But look what's happening all over Europe. The mass migration is killing. I think the UK is gone already. France is gone. I think the Netherlands is gone. Spain, forget it. Italy, it might have a fighting chance with Meloni in there, but most of the Europe as we know it is now completely been overrun by Islamic fundamentalists, and that is so sad to see. All right, more from the President Trump speech and at the UN coming up in our MAGA update. Let me ask you something. If you had some extra money every month, how would that change things? For a lot of homeowners, the answer would be simple. They finally stop worrying about the bills, right? Here's what most people don't realize. Your house is worth more than it's ever been, and that money is just sitting there, and it's not paying the bills. 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Another client Mark just helped already had their home paid off. 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Mark made that happen. 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You keep the title, you stay in your home, and Mark's been doing this for over 30 years, and the information is F-R-E-E. 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That's 410-788-7070. 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
9: Thanks. Good morning. Fox 45 reports an 87-year-old man's confession to his pastor led to his arrest on murder charges, according to Frederick Police. Charging documents reveal what led up to the arrest of Irwin Dickstein on Sunday. Records show police were called by the pastor of Frederick Christian Fellowship Church around 10:30 a.m. on Sunday. The pastor told investigators that a congregant, Dickstein, had confessed to killing someone, according to the charging documents. When officers questioned him, the man confirmed the victim, his roommate, 63-year-old Michael Bushnell, was inside a home along Franklin Street, but then asked for a lawyer, records show. A group of Baltimore residents is suing the city and MCB Real Estate in an effort to halt the nearly $1 billion redevelopment of Harbor Place, alleging officials failed to follow required legal procedures while advancing the project. The lawsuit filed by seven city residents comes as plans move forward to demolish the two aging Harbor Place pavilions and replace them as part of a roughly $900 million redevelopment of Baltimore's Inner Harbor. The plaintiffs say they're not opposed to redeveloping Harbor Place. In fact, the lawsuit acknowledges that redevelopment is clearly needed. Instead, they're challenging the process used to advance the current plan. And Mayor Brandon Scott's administration is appealing a judge's ruling ordering Baltimore City to restore the Office of Inspector General's access to city systems and turn over records sought through outstanding subpoenas. The appeal was filed just hours after Senior Judge Pamela White issued her final written opinion and order in the months-long legal battle between City Hall and Inspector General Isabel Mercedes Cumming. The city is also asking White for an emergency stay that would pause enforcement of her order while the appeal plays out. The filings come after Scott repeatedly said his administration would follow the law as the dispute moved through court. 6:32 on Casey and Company. Coming up next, Chuck Whitaker with traffic and weather on the threes.
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9: 6:33 on Casey and Company. Here's Chuck Whitaker with traffic and weather on the threes.
1: Big delay coming out of Annapolis if you're heading east across the Severn River Bridge. The wreck at the ramp there at Ritchie Highway is still there. It's affecting the left-hand side of the roadway, and it looks like it might just be a single lane to the right as you're getting up to the accident scene. So there is a backup there. Didn't go quite back to Roe Boulevard yet, but you cross the bridge and you get over on the east side of the Severn River Bridge, and that could be a potential problem for the traffic through there. Just going to look on the westbound side, and as it is a little bit slow. I said earlier they were looking at it, and with the rain, you have an impact westbound. There's no lane blockage westbound, but be prepared for that coming off the Bay Bridge and then heading westbound through that area. Also, some rain does continue in and around the area this morning. I'm Chuck Whitaker with traffic and weather on the threes on Talk Radio 680 WCBM.
12: From the Fox 45 Weather Authority team, I'm meteorologist Justin Chambers. Starting off cooler for your Wednesday morning. Still tracking a few showers for the beginning of the day, but as we head toward the afternoon, we'll see that rain taper off. Highs will only be in the 60s, keeping the clouds around Thursday, but the rain is ending. From the Fox 45 Weather Authority, I'm meteorologist Justin Chambers for Talk Radio 680 WCBM.
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13: O's and J's were postponed last night, and with the day-night doubleheader today, each team looking to stave off official elimination. The Birds' magic number is 1. They'll send Chris Bassett to the Hill in Game 1 at 1:35. Game 2 starting pitchers for both teams are still undecided. Meanwhile, Mike Elias is starting to reshape the front office, as he promised to do last week.
14: You know, we want to hear outside perspectives. There's a lot of teams having a lot of success, and we want to learn from those people.
13: And towards that end, the team has hired Ty Holub from the Seattle Mariners to be a senior analyst of domestic scouting. Holub is the first reported external hire that Elias has made since the organization mutually parted ways with Matt Blood and shifted Sig Madahl to head a new department. For Holub, it's a homecoming. The boys' Latin alum was a baseball operations assistant or under former general manager Dan Duquette. Elsewhere in the East, the Rays are winners of the division.
15: And Yandy, a base hit into center. He comes through. Here comes Williamson in to score. And now rounding third on the way to the plate. Walls, he is safe. He got in under the tag.
13: Call was on Rays TV. O's killer Yandy Diaz with a pair of two-run singles last night as Tampa Bay wins the nightcap in New York 6-1. The final clinching the East, and with the best record now in the league, home field advantage throughout. And keep this in mind. The Rays did this with the 23rd lowest payroll in the majors, spending $58 million less than the Orioles. Meanwhile, Yankees announcing that they will likely be without Aaron Judge for the wild card series. He's got that right calf strain. Shifting our attention to Rio de Janeiro. That is the site of the Ravens' next game, taking on the Cowboys. The field conditions are an issue as Brazilian soccer teams played there over the last few days. Not happy at all. Head coach Jesse Minter was asked about it on Monday.
16: It's really in the league's hands, and I think we've been in contact with them. They got people there. Feel pretty good about it, you know, so both teams are going to be playing there, and you know, we'll be ready to roll.
13: Meanwhile, the NFL field director Nick Pappas told the Baltimore Banner on Monday that the league has, quote, plenty of work to do to prepare the grass field at Rio de Janeiro Stadium for the game on Sunday, adding, quote, I have faith that it'll all get done. Elsewhere in the NFL, rough news for John Harbaugh's New York football Giants, as he likes to refer to them. Quarterback Jackson Dart's knee injury, worse than originally feared. He will miss extended time, and he could miss the season. Jameis Winston moves up to QB1. The time now is 6:37 when we return, taking football international.
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13: Look, you know, these international games, Sean, they're not new. I mean, the NFL's been playing them basically for what, the last 15, 20 years.
19: Sure.
13: But here's the thing, and it's growing. This year there'll be 9 international games, more than ever. I'm sure they've got more on the slate for next year. European soccer teams, they come over to the States all the time to play friendlies, but they never take away regular season games from their rabid fans, especially in England, right? But here in our country, you know, in our game, NFL football, they take them away and they keep taking them away at a more rapid pace. And you just gotta think to yourself, I mean, you're actually taking away opportunities for your home fans to watch their team.
0: I would agree, because it's already a very expensive proposition, as you know, especially with PSLs and the price of ticketing, and by the time you go to a ballpark today to watch a football game, you know, it's going to be several hundred dollars by tickets and food and everything else. But I look at this. Who's the home team this coming weekend?
13: Well, the home team is Dallas.
0: Okay.
13: So, right. So it's a home game. I asked somebody.
0: So you're taking a home game away from Dallas, the Cowboys.
13: Right. In Baltimore, we've never had a home game taken away from us yet.
0: Yeah.
13: We did go to play Jacksonville in England.
0: Right.
13: That was a home game for them. But we will eventually.
0: Yeah.
13: Every team. The league wants every team to play a game in Europe. Over the course of a season. So that's gonna be what? There's 32 teams?
0: Mm-hmm.
13: That's gonna be at least 16 games played internationally, and every team is gonna lose a game. Every team is gonna lose a home game eventually.
0: Each season?
13: Each season, yeah.
0: Wow.
13: They want that to happen. They want that to happen.
0: My question is it making any money for the league directly?
13: I think so. I think there's, you know, there's ticketing obviously in the country. There's merchandising. I think it's definitely a money winner, and I'm sure the owners are happy about it.
0: Yeah.
13: Because
0: otherwise they would
13: that's
0: put
13: what
0: a stop
13: it's all
0: to
13: about.
0: It. Yeah,
13: and
0: exactly.
13: They wouldn't have given them a 4-year deal worth $60 million a year. I just think it's out of hand. I look at the way other teams, you know, let's just compare to soccer for a minute, they would never take a home game away from Tottenham or Manchester.
0: Right.
13: And they do
0: Barcelona.
13: It here regularly.
0: Yeah.
13: Right. And they do it here regularly.
0: All right. And the other thing is that I just saw that an estimate that it was going to cost the average fan $400 if they're going to watch all the NFL.
13: Right. With streaming now and all that, you got to have all these gadgets.
0: Just to watch on TV?
13: I've got 4 remotes at home. Now, how many you do?
0: I have 2.
13: That's a lot.
0: Two. That's it. All right. Thanks, Gary. 6:40, 20 minutes now before the hour of 7 o'clock. A new poll out. There are 2 groups that are battling over question 3. That's the question that would amend or change the state constitution permanently to allow the Maryland General Insane Asylum Democrats, the supermajority, redraw the maps, cross the bay, and eliminate Andy Harris in the future. Not for 26, but for 2028. And question 3 is out. The ballots have already been sent out. I saw it yesterday. Scott from Carroll County sent me one to look at, and you know, it's the language is worse than the first one, which is not supposed to happen due to law. But this new statewide bipartisan poll conducted by Protect Maryland Votes, the other group is the Fight Back Maryland group, identifies that, and the thing I don't like about it is only 600 likely voters. I like to see a poll of 1,000 likely voters or more, but again, at least they're likely voters, not registered voters. And it found that 41% of Marylanders currently oppose the amendment, question 3, compared to just 28% in favor. But, you know, when you look at it, that leaves a lot of undecideds, right? So you got, you know, about 30% or so undecided. That's where the battle's going to be waged. That's where all the money's going to be spent, is trying to change the minds and persuade the minds of the undecided. Critically, intensity favors the opposition by nearly 2-1. 21% of voters saying they would definitely vote against it, compared to just 11 who would definitely vote for it. Europcy Morgan, she's part of the group Protect Maryland Votes. She said, look, this is going to be a permanent change to our Constitution.
20: Our biggest job is to make sure that Marylanders understand what the legislature is asking them to do and the permanency of it.
0: Yeah, and this opposition to the question 3 extends across party lines. Republicans oppose it 60-24%. 38% of Republicans would definitely vote against it. Independents oppose it 42-25%. Even Democrats are against the amendment. 30% of the Democrats saying that they're against the amendment. And yet, both Uripsi and this Luca Amayo, he's with Fight Back Maryland, reacting to these poll results yesterday.
20: By and large, we're seeing that they do not like this ballot measure.
19: The truth is, this poll is not worth the paper it was written on.
0: Yeah, and we'll tell you here why in just a second. But the poll also has voters directly where they support gerrymandering congressional district lines. 57% of voters oppose it, and that outpaces support by nearly 3-1. The opposition is bipartisan. 67% of Republicans don't want gerrymandering. 54% of independents and 52% of Democrats are against it as well. We'll hear what more criticism of this poll coming up in just a second. 6:43, traffic and weather on the threes. Now with the update, we've got the king of all traffic, Lugnuts Johnson.
1: Delays in Annapolis now, eastbound 50 if you're coming off the Severn River Bridge and you get over towards the ramp at Ritchie Highway, and you may be continuing over towards Whitehall Road. This wreck is right at Route 2 at Ritchie Highway, still blocking the inside left-hand lane with a number of flashing lights in that area. And again, it looks to me like it may just be a single lane to the right as you're going by the accident scene. A lot of stop-and-go traffic there. The ramp to Ritchie Highway and onto 450 is open, so if you're getting that far, you can take that ramp and not a problem. You're going to be affected if you're going straight ahead and eventually over to the Bay Bridge. We're still getting some rain showers. Some of the rain still around. So be prepared. Already filling in now on the Beltway at Hartford Road, Interloop at Green Springs, 795 to Frederick Road. And for sure now, we're going to start seeing some backing on 895 southbound around the Erdman Avenue ramp. And then 95 should get busy around O'Donnell Street and eventually going into the Fort McHenry Tunnel. I'm Chuck Whitaker with traffic and weather on the threes on Talk Radio 680 WCBF.
0: Fox 25 Weather Authority forecast. It is going to be rainy and cooler again today. This nor'easter really pelting us bad over the last couple of days. Rain will taper off eventually this afternoon. Cloudy and high in the 60s. Tomorrow, no rain, but cloud cover continues. It's keeping it cold, or cooler, I should say, in the mid-60s. Better weather on Friday and Saturday. Low 70s, sunny and dry. Great news for Freedom Fest this coming Saturday. Hunt Valley at the Executive Plaza right there at McCormick and Schwann Road. So come on out and enjoy us. It's from noon to 4. More on that coming up in just a second. Ellicott City right now, chance of light rain the next hour, 54. It is 52 and cloudy in Reisterstown. Let's head out to the Chuck Wagon. Latest items trending in the food and beverage world. 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
21: What was it we had for dinner tonight?
22: Well, we had a choice, steak, fish.
21: Yes, yes, I remember I had lasagna.
0: All right, Aldi's, if you're not a cook, if you don't like cooking, if you don't have time to cook.
23: Or don't know how.
0: There are a lot of folks that just have no aptitude for being a chef in the kitchen. No culinary aptitude whatsoever. Aldi's is a bunch of new high-protein meals. Apparently those who've tasted them say they taste more like takeout than frozen dinners, which is a good thing.
23: Yeah.
0: Yeah, because the frozen dinner thing is that they went up in smoke with the TV dinners.
1: Right.
0: So these are 5 single serve meals, each sold for under $8, and they offer from 30 to 46 grams of protein as well. Here are your choices. Beef bolognese, spaghetti. Beef brisket with white macaroni and cheese.
23: Ooh.
0: Buttered chicken and rice. Chicken fettuccine alfredo, a chicken burrito bowl, chicken and bacon mac and cheese, and the meat lover's pizza bake. Okay? I might be one of Maggie's, because Maggie's a meat lover.
23: I am quite the carnivore.
0: Yes, you are. So it's got meatballs in it.
23: I love meat.
0: It's got marinara. Is it marinara or marinara?
1: Marinara.
23: I think it's marinara. I hear that I've got some family in-laws in New York that say that.
0: I just remember Paulie on the Sopranos saying he would say marinara.
23: Well, I know that I, for years, said mozzarella cheese, mozzarella.
0: Mozzarella, right. They leave that last vowel off, like marinara instead of marinara. Anyway, in the meat lovers, you get the pepperoni. You also get a bunch of meatballs there as well. So it's all good stuff. Yeah, exactly. Long John Silver's, and yes, we have a few of those still in the area. They're announcing new crispy battered wings. You get a 3 for $1.99. So you get fried chicken wings or battered in the fast food seafood specialist signature batter. You have choices of dipping sauces of ranch with Old Bay ranch, Baja sauce, and sweet chili. So there you have it.
23: Wow.
0: They also have a game day platter.
1: Three for how much?
0: Three for $1.99.
23: I just wish there was one around me, that's all.
0: Yeah, but they're big. They're really huge chicken wings.
1: Oh,
0: and again, you can get the game day platter. Six wings, six battered shrimp, fried pickles, two sides, and two hush puppies. No price on that as of yet.
1: No price.
0: Mm-hmm. Taco Bell introducing the new Diablo Ranch Steak Nacho Fries.
23: Yes.
0: All right. This is a suggested price here, $5.49. So you get, again, grilled marinated steak, Hidden Valley Diablo Ranch sauce, warm nacho cheese sauce, and a shredded three cheese blend with pico de gallo.
23: So pico de gallo.
1: Yeah. I had that one time in my eye.
23: Yeah. It hurts. Right.
1: Used to play pico de gallo.
0: Used to play that in Irvington, didn't you?
1: Yes, I did.
0: Hiding pico de gallo.
1: We were five guys in Irvington.
0: All right, now the price of beef is now four guys. They had to lay one of these guys off.
1: Oh, it's okay. I thought you meant we left him at Loudon Park.
0: All right, Chuck, see you in a couple. Appreciate that. 6:48, 12 minutes now before the hour, 7 o'clock. 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Question three is going to be a ton of money spent. We're at 41 days out, believe it or not, from the midterm elections. 41 days. And so, again, I imagine we'll start seeing some ads pretty soon. And there are two different strategies. You pound the television and radio waves with ads and further confuse the masses, or knowing that these ballot questions, it's over 90%. I don't know what the exact percentage is, but it's very rare in history that these things go down in flames. So maybe the left figures, maybe just leave it as is with a confusing ballot language and most people vote for it. Maybe we won't need to spend any money. We'll just spend our money on defeating more Republicans. Who knows? But anyway, this is, Luco, DeMaio, with, the Fight Back Maryland. There are four, question three, and your Ipsy Morgan, who is against it.
2: There's a number of issues with the methodology, but the reality is the pollsters themselves have a track record of getting things wrong in the state of Maryland. I think the last time they waded into the state notably was in the 2024 Senate race. They predicted Senator Angela Alsobrooks would lose by 24 points. She won by 12, so they were just off by a mere 30 points.
20: What we saw in this poll is that by and large, when people understand what they are being asked to do, to completely take off the guardrail forever, not just for this election, not just for this president, but forever, that they do not like this. It's not good for Marylanders of all political persuasions. Democrats are trying to make sure that they erase all legal boundaries so that they can redraw the maps for however they want them.
2: Look, the reality is the only poll that is going to matter is Election Day, November 3rd. And when we are out there talking to voters, what we are hearing is that they are seeing what is happening at the federal level. They're seeing the money that is being withheld that is meant to make their lives easier here in Maryland. And they know the only way to stand up to that and push back is with a Democratic majority.
0: Well, it's more than that. It's a super majority right now, and they're probably trying to wipe out Republicans in the Baltimore County Council and elsewhere. So, we'll talk about polling a little bit later on the show, but my question to you this morning is this. In your travels, in your work experiences or personal family experiences, are you running into any debate at all over question three? Is anybody talking about it in your circles? And if so, where is that debate headed? Is it for? 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

0: All right, 6:53. Traffic weather on the threes. Once again, we've got the king of all traffic, Chuck the Body Whitaker.
1: Yes.
0: Hello. Go right ahead, sir.
1: Thank you very much. I was just waiting patiently.
0: This is your time.
1: That's what you think. Southbound 895 now is slowing at Pulaski Highway. So a very quick backup there, working its way back towards Moravia Road. From that point now, 20-minute delay at least on the southbound side. 95 still looks okay, beginning to fill in around the O'Donnell Street ramp from Eastern Avenue, but all four lanes are open. And then 95, Russell Street, and 395, the big junction there at Camden Yards, is in good shape. City fire checking an alarm at a building, Calvert Street at 28th Street. Doesn't appear to be anything serious. There's some activity at the ramp at eastbound Route 100 and the ramp at I-95 in Howard County. And they're still working on the wreck in Annapolis. Heads up east of the Severn River Bridge. The left-hand side of the roadway is blocked at the ramp there at Ritchie Highway. And we do have a delay as you're coming off the bridge on the eastbound side. I'm Chuck Whitaker with traffic and weather on the threes on Talk Radio 680 WCBM.
0: Fox 25 Weather Authority forecast. Coastal flood watch still is in effect till midnight tonight. We get more rain, cooler temperatures here today. Rain tapers off later this afternoon. Cloudy highs in the 60s. Tomorrow, mostly cloudy but dry. Again, highs in the mid-60s. Better weather Friday and Saturday for Freedom Fest. Low 70s, sunny and dry as well. Right now, we're looking at 67 in Ocean City, 55 degrees in downtown Baltimore. A little bit on the chilly side here today. And you can still join us here if you want to talk about the question three. Anybody? Is there any buzz on this question at all? I mean, it's just, I got to tell you, I'll be honest with you. In political circles, yes, we talk about it all the time. But in personal family circles and friends, it's not on the radar as of yet. Maybe it will change. Who knows? There's been a number of unfortunate deaths of black men and women who have been found hanging in trees or in other areas. And of course, the left narrative is that this is being done by a bunch of white capitalist extremist racist pick one or all of the above. And slowly but surely across the country, and I don't know who is really, I have my idea, it could be BLM, it could be communists. They do this all the time. They try to drive a rift between white and black Americans. But in any event, most of these hangings have either been ruled a suicide or has nothing to do with race. In fact, one of the hangings was a black man hung a black woman. But in Prince George's County, there was a black man found hanging from a tree. The Maryland Chief Medical Examiner has now officially ruled that that man committed suicide. And this comes, the ruling came Monday, just a day after the body was discovered high in a tree in front of an industrial business in Upper Marlboro. And police and fire crews arrived around 7 or 8 o'clock in the morning on Sunday. The man was pronounced dead at the scene. Because of the height of the body and the need to wait for the medical examiner, many drivers passing by saw the grim sight. Photos quickly spread on social media, and almost immediately users began calling it a lynching. Yesterday, at a press conference, County Executive Aisha Braveboy pleaded for the public to stop, and saying that don't ask for clickbait and use this tragedy to get followers or to get likes, because this is a tragedy. A person is dead. He's dead, and he took his own life. How does she know that? While she was holding the press conference, she got a text from the medical examiner.
2: We just got word from the medical examiner's office that this incident has now been ruled a suicide.
3: Based on
2: the information.
3: No trauma to the body.
2: Well, why don't you talk about
3: it? Yeah, we just got a text just this moment from Chief Nader, and the medical examiner has ruled this officially a suicide. There is no trauma to the body. Toxicology is pending, but the official cause of death has been ruled a suicide.
0: Yeah, a suicide. And here is the Prince George's County Police Chief describing what they've seen on video when the right before the man hung himself.
4: What you're going to see on this video is you'll see the individual that committed suicide dragging a dolly, which was propped up against the tree. We believe that was used to get higher up in the tree. And you'll also see him carrying a rope that's consistent with the rope that we located on the crime scene.
0: So slam dunk, it is a suicide, but yet there are many like Jazzy Crockett, Ayanna Pressley, and others. It sent letters to the Justice Department demanding full-scale investigations, claiming that these were lynchings being done by racists against black Americans. And as I said, the vast majority, I think there have been seven or eight, and 95% of them were found to have been suicide. So, and in one, the other one was a black man hanging a black, murdering a black woman. Nice try, as the radical left will try to throw race into any unfortunate situation. And that has now been debunked completely. And make sure we get that out there into the public, atmosphere. 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When you stop and see Mike, tell him I sent you in. You listen to Casey and Company at 7 o'clock. Coming up next, the Scott administration appeals the OIG ruling.
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7: Breaking news this hour from Town Hall. I'm Rich Thomason. President Trump puts Iran on notice. He tells the UN General Assembly that he has a big decision to make.
8: Will a deal be made with Iran that lets them rebuild and create a far greater country than it ever was before? Maybe one of the greatest in the Middle East or even the world? Or do I annihilate the Islamic Republic?
7: Mr. Trump predicts an agreement will be made after the midterm elections. Today, Iran's president will address the UN. Yesterday, American and Iranian negotiators held indirect talks for several hours. President Trump met with Ukrainian President Zelensky at the UN yesterday. Mr. Trump holds out hope for a deal to end the Russia-Ukraine war. Meanwhile, a senior NATO commander is issuing a fresh warning about Russia.
9: NATO's deputy commander in Europe's warning that Russian President Vladimir Putin's becoming increasingly reckless as his war in Ukraine drags on. Air Chief Marshal Sir John Stringer tells AP Putin's seeking to divide Western allies, while other European leaders warn Moscow's planning to test NATO's collective defense pact with bolder attacks that have already included sabotage and espionage. But Stringer also cautions NATO members need to be aware of a fevered environment and be careful in their response, because Putin would like to provoke the alliance into an overreaction. I'm Ben Thomas.
7: President Trump calls Cuba a failed state, predicting the communist regime will fall. Chinese President Xi is headed to Washington, due to arrive this evening for White House talks tomorrow. Artificial intelligence is among the issues they'll discuss as the U.S. and China compete for global AI dominance. On Wall Street this morning, the Dow futures are down 18 points. The NASDAQ futures off 11. The S&P futures 3 points higher. More on these stories, townhall.com.
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6: 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You're on Casey and Company at 7:03. Here's Chuck Whitaker with traffic and weather on the threes.
1: Looks like there might be a new problem here. I-97 southbound after New Cut. The report was at Benfield, but it looks like it's just after New Cut Road on the southbound side. I don't see which lane yet, but already there is an impact after New Cut Road as you're traveling south. So that's the new problem there in Millersville. Annapolis, you're still getting that delay. The wreck is eastbound on 50 after the Seven River Bridge and up near the overpass where Ritchie Highway and 450 come together. They're still blocking the left-hand side of that roadway. And just a heads up, if you are coming westbound, not too much of a backup right now, but once in a while, you get a little bit slow right there at the accident scene. Howard County is still working at an incident there at the ramp at eastbound Route 100 and the ramp at I-95. I'm Chuck Whitaker with traffic and weather on the threes on Talk Radio 680 WCBM.
11: From the Fox 45 Weather Authority team, I'm meteorologist Justin Chambers. Starting off cooler for your Wednesday morning. Still tracking a few showers for the beginning of the day, but as we head toward the afternoon, we'll see that rain taper off. Highs will only be in the 60s, keeping the clouds around Thursday, but the rain is ending. From the Fox 45 Weather Authority, I'm meteorologist Justin Chambers for Talk Radio 680 WCBM.
6: 58 degrees in Falston and 58 in Owings Mills. At 7:04, here are the latest headlines from the WCBM Maryland News Center. Fox 45 reports from their home in Arizona. Frank and Caroline LaPere reflected on 3 years without their daughter, Pava LaPere, including her memory, legacy, changes since her death, and questions surrounding accountability that remain. The Baltimore Tech CEO, who would have been months away from her 30th birthday, was found beaten to death on the rooftop of her apartment building in Mount Vernon, September of 2023. Convicted sex offender Jason Billingsley has since been convicted of her murder and sentenced to life in prison. But the push for justice has gone beyond Billingsley. The LaPere family believes several errors made by the Baltimore Police Department and the Maryland Department of Public Safety and Correctional Services contributed to their daughter's death. And Malik Hassan Allen, the son of a senior Baltimore City State's Attorney's Office official, is accused of sexually assaulting two 13-year-old girls in separate cases, including one in which DNA testing determined he fathered a child born to one of the girls, according to court records. The Maryland Lottery pick 3 was 315, the pick 4, 9108. It's 7:05 on Casey and Company. Stein on Sports coming up next.
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14: Sports at 7:05, brought to you by Frohnen and Dermer, offering same-day service. Mention my name and get a $89 AC tune-up from the Comfort Guys. My guys, that price is lowered. Weather postponing last night's O's-Blue Jays game, so the teams will play two today. Day-night twin bill, 1:35 and 6:35 p.m. Both teams hoping to avoid elimination. Chris Bassett in Game 1 for Baltimore, undecided in Game 2. Meanwhile, Mike Elias dipping into the Mariners' brain trust and bringing home Ty Holub to be a senior analyst of domestic scouting for the Birds. Holub from Baltimore prepped at Boys Latin, was an assistant under Dan Duquette back in the 2010s. Pretty revealing comment by Ravens head coach Jesse Minter on Monday when asked about his defense as a whole and what contributed to the lackluster second half showing against the Saints.
15: I think we're all chasing things a little bit, and really need to figure out like what is our identity on defense, just from like what we're trying to do. That's my job, to put the guys in the best position to be successful.
14: And finally, apparently the Casey and Company morning show, not the only ones who don't like the NFL going international.
16: And rather than caring about making the game affordable, at least on television, where you're trying to gouge people now with these streaming nonsense, at least from that standpoint, take care of your ardent fans, of which you have more of than any other sport or any other entity in this country.
17: Coming up in 30 minutes, oh, that is Mike Francesa on his new podcast called The Mike Francesa Podcast. Coming up in 30 minutes, about those penalties afflicting the Ravens. And that is Stein on Sports.
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0: 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Coming up in this hour, the Justice Department is pressing the case against Maryland for in-state tuition for illegal aliens. Get you caught up to date with that. The White House kicking off 750,000 fraudsters off of the Obamacare. And Wes Moore is all upset. He thinks people are going to lose their health care. They're fraudsters, Wes. They're not. They're in it for the money. But our top story here today is, and this kind of really makes you wonder, Mayor Scott's going to the mat. Mayor BS is fighting tooth and nail to keep the Office of Inspector General from accessing the records, especially those involving Monzi, the mayor's Office on Neighborhood Safety and Engagement. Mayor Scott has lost every single court battle so far. Judge White in the city granting summary judgment on behalf of the Inspector General, Isabel Cumming, that her access must be restored. And it has to be restored today. Today's the deadline. And that the subpoenas for all the records, including all the Monzi goodies, must be turned over within 5 days of her order. I think came down, actually it's going to be by the end of this week. And so they've done two things. The administration is appealing the judge's ruling, ordering that Baltimore City restore, OIG's access to city systems and then turn over the records sought through outstanding subpoenas. This was just hours after the senior judge Pam White issued her final written opinion. And this has been going on for months now, this legal battle. And so the big question here is, what is he hiding? Who is he protecting? That he's, you know, and I don't know if he's spending political capital, but perhaps if he's got aspirations for a higher office. The city's also asking White for an emergency stay that would pause enforcement of her order while the appeal plays out in the courts. The filings come after Scott repeatedly said his administration would follow the law as the dispute moves through the courts.
20: We are following the law as the law exists today.
0: As it exists today. He says they're following the law. He repeatedly said that he will follow the law, but when you look at this, you look at the smackdown that the judge gave the mayor, and of course his city solicitor, and whoever's working in the law department, I don't know where they got their law degrees, but you know, they, it was a rebuke, to say the least. And you just have to, again, and look, I doubt that Judge White is going to pause anything. This has been going on for months now. She took about a month to make this decision, this written opinion. And so she put great time of study and effort

0: much. 713 traffic and weather on the threes with the update now. Here's Lugnuts Johnson.
1: All right, so the wreck in Annapolis still there. Been there a long time this morning. It's still raining through there as well. It's eastbound 50 right at the ramp where you take Ritchie Highway, or if you're going straight ahead on 50 towards Whitehall Road, it's affecting the left side of the roadway. It looks like still there's only a single lane getting by, and you have to queue up and get over to the right-hand side. You have some pre-warning there, but you don't see it immediately when you're coming off the eastbound side of the Severn River Bridge. So once you get to that east end, just position yourself as far right as you can getting through that area. I still don't see the wreck, but I see the impact on I-97 southbound. The wreck, whatever is there, is after New Cut Road and before Benfield. I see traffic at Benfield going by, so at least we're getting some lanes through, but there's some activity there that's backing us up to New Cut Road. There was an incident earlier affecting the ramp at eastbound Route 100 at the ramp and I-95 in Howard County. Beltway, yeah, with the rain, the normal delays, and now both the harbor tunnels backed up, 25-minute delays, southbound 95 and 895, and of course 895 going south into the old harbor tunnel. I'm Chuck Whitaker with traffic and weather on the threes on Talk Radio 680 WCBM.
0: Your Fox 25 Weather Authority forecast, coastal flood watch still in effect until this evening. Around midnight or so, but we're expecting rain and cooler air this morning. Rain tapers off this afternoon, cloudy. Highs will be in the 60s. Tomorrow mostly cloudy and dry. Highs again in the mid-60s, and then we warm up a little bit. Low 70s, sunny, dry Friday, and again on Saturday for the WCBM Freedom Fest, and we hope you see you out there. Come on out and have some fun. Got some chance of light rain the next hour. 53 in Ellicott City, and right now it is 55 in Dundalk. Time for our MAGA Movement update.
2: America's momentum is back. Our spirit is back. Our pride is back. Our confidence is back. And the American dream is surging bigger and better than ever before.
0: All right, the president yesterday with a tour de force, an absolute stemwinder of a speech at the United Nations General Assembly, where he, I love that he started off with talking about how great America's economy is, and how America will lead the West in its economic again expansion, and again this economic growth, with all the great things that are happening with $21 million of foreign investment into the United States, along with wages are on the rise. Yeah, we got a couple of blips on the radar screen, but those are temporary. Gas prices, diesel prices, grocery prices once the Iran war comes to a conclusion. But then he started calling out everybody yesterday right to their face as they were sitting there watching him speak. Iran, with its lone delegate there, he called them out and basically just said, you know, you got a choice here. I have a big decision to make. We can either cut a deal or you get annihilated. And then for China, he called them out. We'll hear more about that with AI, or SI as it's now being called. He called Cuba a failed state, and the entire Cuban delegation got up and walked out. He went after the UN, the ICC, and the European Union as well. Here he's talking about he is a man of action, not just talk, what so many other previous presidents before him just flapped their gums and did nothing.
2: Time to make this world better, safer, and more prosperous for our children, for the people on Earth. We have to take advantage of it. As president of the most extraordinary nation in history, I have no interest in leaving dangers to grow for another day. I do not believe in letting problems fester. They only become harder to solve. So while others have talked, I have acted. While others have spoken of peace, I have made peace. While others have ignored threats, I have confronted them. While others have talked of courage, America has shown it. While others have promised strength, I have used it to make America the most powerful country in the world. Working with many nations in this room, we are solving decades of intractable challenges, and we are settling years of unfinished business, and we're doing it well. There is no better example of a danger that was allowed to gather strength at the world's peril than the number one sponsor of terror, the Islamic Republic of Iran.
0: Yeah, just calling everybody out yesterday, including Iran, and also, you know, as he gets ready to meet Xi Jinping, who arrives in Washington tonight, for a big state dinner, and of course, ongoing, talk.

0: regarding super intelligence and many other things, the Chinese economy, etc. Here is calling out the globalists that want to basically, and by leading this charge is many people on the left, including Westmore, they want to put guardrails. They want to put, they want to highly restrict the super intelligence race. And again, as he said in the previous bite, that whoever wins super intelligence is going to win, period.
1: This ace also totally rejects any attempt to construct a globalist scheme to control for the artificial intelligence being spoken of so much now, here and after officially called super intelligence, changing the name, and that the use of the word artificial makes intelligence fake. It makes it sound fake, and it is not fake. It's actually amazing. But we have to be careful. In fact, it is exactly the opposite of what it purports. From this point forward, all of United States documents and hopefully the world's will be changed to use the much more accurate term super as opposed to artificial. So it's super intelligence. In other words, welcome to the new world of super intelligence -SI.
0: He also took to task the International Criminal Court, or the ICC, and its band of evil henchmen.
1: The United States is equally opposed to the out-of-control institution known as the International Criminal Court. We will never allow U.S. service members or anyone else to be investigated or given show trials by an anti-American tribunal with no jurisdiction over us. They're an evil group of people. I call on all nations that are members of the ICC to officially resign from this rogue institution immediately. It is equally unacceptable that with all the genuine atrocities in the world, the UN's top human rights officials spend their time criticizing the United States for protecting our children from transgender mutilization and transgender insanity and enforcing our immigration laws.
0: The president also signed the U.S. Greenland Arctic Security Agreement yesterday. Everybody, Greenland, Denmark, and the U.S. all happy with that. And the president held a bilateral meeting with the Ukraine President Zelensky to try to get bring about the end to the Russian-Ukraine war as well. 41 days to go till the next to the midterms, and that was day 610 in the new golden age of America.
1: And we are just getting started.
0: All right, the Best of Casey Company coming up again each and every day right here, WCBM.com. You can check it out on Facebook and Rumble pages, and we urge you to visit and check it out each and every day. And it's brought to you by the law offices of Michael A. Friedman.
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0: 7:23, time for traffic and weather on the threes in this Wednesday morning rush hour. The update now with Lugnuts Johnson.
4: I-97 right here at New Cut Road looks a little better. It was backed up right here at New Cut Road. There was a report of an accident between there and Benfield Boulevard. So it looks like there may still be something south of New Cut that's still slowing them up just a bit. But I can't see it. It's a little bit out of the camera range, but they're trying to close in on it now. So maybe we can see it. But it looks like it could be off the roadway. And, of course, that would still create that backup. I-97 southbound going into Annapolis. You have the normal delays there, of course, and all that heavy traffic is in the usual spot, compounded with the rain at Route 32. Now I'm going to change the camera here and go back over to the area of the Severn River Bridge. This wreck has been here most of the morning with this wreck eastbound 50 coming off the Severn River Bridge right there at that point before the ramp at Ritchie Highway. You can take the ramp to Ritchie Highway, 450. That's open, or if you're going straight ahead and you have business at the Bay Bridge, you're in a single lane and they're moving vehicles around, so there's a little bit of a slowdown there. It never did back up to Roe Boulevard, but you really have to be careful coming off the Severn River Bridge and stay to the right on the eastbound side. I'm Chuck Whitaker with traffic and weather on the threes on Talk Radio 680 WCBM.
0: Fox 25 Weather Authority forecast. We still got the rain hanging around with the cooler air mass here from the nor'easter, but that rain will taper off this afternoon. Cloudy and highs in the mid-60s. Tomorrow mostly cloudy, but it'll be dry. Highs stay in the mid-60s. Then we start to warm up Friday and Saturday. Sunny, dry, highs in the low 70s. Right now we're cloudy in 54 in Parkville, 56 in Pasadena. At 7:25, you're listening to Casey and Company. Kristen wants to contribute.
5: I did, thank you. I agree with you about Trump's speech yesterday. And it was funny because, and this kind of ties into what we were talking about yesterday with the media, but I almost didn't listen because I thought, okay, I'm in the news. I do this every day. I know what Trump's going to say because he's consistent and because a lot of his speeches are similar. So I almost didn't even listen to the whole speech. And then I decided to change my mind. I thought, no, I want to know what Trump said today. So, and you know, it's funny because sometimes you can almost get like you take Trump for granted or, you know, and not because you're mad at him, but just because a lot of times, you know, if you know his message, you already know his message. But it was so fabulous how he delivered it. And even though nothing that he said was a surprise necessarily to me, the way he delivered it, his serious demeanor, it almost just brought tears to my eyes because you're right. At the beginning, he started out with, you know, not what we've normally seen, whether it's been Republican presidents, they get wishy-washy and lukewarm. They try to water down, you know, what's great about America, and they try to be on everybody's team. They want everybody to like them. Or even Obama, that, you know, it's not just America that's exceptional. It's everybody's exceptional, blah, blah, blah. No, Trump gets up there and looks everybody in the eye and says, America is the best. And we are the best, and we're back. And he, you know, and I won the election. I mean, he does all the kind of, it's kind of the same stuff that he does at a Trump rally. But I don't think a regular person could do that. We haven't seen a regular person do that because it is awkward. If you were really in his shoes and you're, like you said, the stone faces staring at you, you could hear a penny, if a penny dropped, it would echo in that room. I don't think most people would have the nerve to speak the truth, even if it was the truth and you believed in it. So the fact that Trump gets up, you know, there's no applause, it's not a rally, there's no audience to feed off of, and he gets up there and just deadpans and stares everybody in the eye. And you're right, first he talks about how great America is, and then he goes after everybody and, right, points out the obvious. You know, how can you say, you know, you're against criminals, but you're not, you're creating it and you're financing them. I mean, all of his lines were so great. So again, I think it's important to watch these speeches too, because we can only play so much, and Trump's speech, it was, for Trump standards, the speech was short, but,
0: yeah,
5: but it's
0: minutes.
5: A bit longer still than we can play in full. But again, I also think that's why we don't need ABC News or CNN to tell us what Trump said. Go, you know, it's on YouTube. Go, it was a half hour speech. Go, you know, go listen to it. And it was so great. And we can't play everything, but I'm so thankful for Trump. America has never had a better representative, cheerleader, leader, someone that goes to the world and unapologetically says, we're the best. So
0: you
5: can be with us or join us. And he also does encourage leaders, hey, you can do that too. I don't think he's saying other countries are as good as us, but, you know, he said, you can protect yourself too. We're protecting ourselves, but you should too. So I think he's trying to wake up some of the European leaders saying, you should protect your own culture as well. And you can't follow our lead, but he's never been anyone better.
0: He's going to need leaders that share that vision. And he doesn't have that right now. now in the UK or in France or in the Netherlands or in Spain and Italy. We thought he had somebody of like mind, but, you know, she's been somewhat of exposed. But you're right. Previous presidents will go up there and they would try to kowtow or capitulate or basically, you know, bend the knee a little bit to this globalist community, the EU and the UN, and then in the spirit of comedy.
5: Yeah.
0: But he gets up there and he is unapologetic for this country. And that's what I love most about him, is that he will sit there and he will again, look, you want to join us? Join us. We're going to lead the world.
5: Right.
0: But join us. And again, we'll lead you to a new golden age, which is going to have to come along and follow us. And to watch these stone face, I mean, the China, Iran, Cuba, I mean, nobody else would do that. Nobody else would do that.
5: No.
0: The only guy that came close to the last speech he had was Rubio, calling out some of the stuff. But Trump does it in his own way that only Trump can do. It really is. It was just I would highly recommend. If you did not watch that speech, you missed a good one. It was one of his better speeches yesterday. 38 minutes is all it takes, and I think you will walk away with a much better understanding of what drives and motivates him.
5: Amen. But we're so lucky to have him. And again, that's why whatever the world is post-Trump, I don't want to go back to that. I think you need an outsider, because just the longer you're in D.C., you get too entrenched, you care too much what people think, you're somehow paid off in some way. So I hope we can continue.
0: You're driven
5: I want
0: by
5: outsider,
0: polls.
5: Yes.
0: And he doesn't care.
5: Exactly.
0: I mean, he cares about winning the midterms, but he still is going to do what he thinks is the right thing to do, not the poll thing to do.
5: Exactly.
0: 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At 7:30, latest news headlines. Once again, here's Maggie.
6: Thanks. Good morning. Fox 45 reports that they're searching for a suspect who was caught on surveillance video breaking into a Sunoco gas station Monday night and stealing two cases of Twisted Tea. At 11:53 p.m. on September 21st, a suspect broke into a gas station at 251 East Baltimore Street by smashing the front glass door. After entering the store, the suspect ran to the back corner of the store and took two cases of Twisted Teas before fleeing on foot. Police said the suspect was last seen traveling eastbound in the direction of East Baltimore Street. And an inmate was stabbed to death at a prison in Hagerstown this weekend, Maryland State Police said. The inmate was found with stab wounds around 10 p.m. Sunday on a tier inside his housing unit at the Maryland Correctional Training Center. Medics pronounced him dead at the prison. Investigators with the Department of Public Safety and Correctional Services alerted Maryland State Police's homicide unit about the inmate's death. And Baltimore County leaders voted unanimously to extend a moratorium on data centers for another year. Pressing pause as the county studies the potential impacts of the fast-growing industry. The vote took place at the county council chambers on September 22nd, where council members agreed to continue the freeze. Nino Mangione said, the county needs more time before allowing data centers to move forward. And if you're heading from D.C., Maryland, or Virginia to Ocean City for Ocean's Calling, bring the music festival energy but pack for weather that will feel more like late October than late September. The biggest weather concern comes before the festival begins, as coastal flooding and beach erosion are possible through Thursday, especially near bays, shorelines, and tidal waterways. Some low-lying floods, roads could flood, so allow extra travel time and never drive around barricades or through water of unknown depth. 7:31 on Casey and Company. Coming up next, Chuck Whitaker with traffic and weather on the threes.
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6: 7:33 on Casey and Company. Here's Chuck Whitaker with traffic and weather on the threes.
4: All right, so the rain, at least, has moved away from both the Harvard tunnels. The roadway's a little bit damp, but it's not raining actively right now. But 895 is backed up, and it's backed up all the way back towards the area of Moravia Road. And it looks like 95 south is just going over there now with the live shot. And that's also backed up to Moravia Road. So right now we're still in that area, 25 to 30 minute delays, which has become the norm almost every day now. Very slow, both of the tunnels starting at Moravia Road southbound. The wreck in Annapolis finally cleared just in the last 10 minutes. They cleared the roadway eastbound after the Severn River Bridge. That's getting back to normal. Some rain, some haze, maybe a little fog around the area of the Bay Bridge, but so far it's three westbound and two eastbound. No major problems through there. Top of the hill is slow at I-97. At Route 32. I'm Chuck Whitaker with traffic and weather on the threes on Talk Radio 680 WCBM.
8: For the Fox 45 Weather Authority team, I'm meteorologist Justin Chambers. Starting off cooler for your Wednesday morning. Still tracking a few showers for the beginning of the day, but as we head toward the afternoon, we'll see that rain taper off. Highs will only be in the 60s, keeping the clouds around Thursday, but the rain is ending. From the Fox 45 Weather Authority, I'm meteorologist Justin Chambers for Talk Radio 680 WCBM.
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9: Well, RBIs have been an official MLB stat since 1920, and yet in all that time, not a single player has ever won an RBI title in both leagues. Well, after 106 years, that looks like it's finally about to change, with Orioles first baseman Pete Alonso poised to become the first player ever to lead the NL and the AL in that category. The Polar Bear got off to a slow start this year, but manager Albernaz never lost confidence.
10: No, just because of the track record and then being around him, you know, just how he never wavers from his prep. He understands his process and what he does, and we talked about that with a lot of our guys.
9: With less than a week to go, Alonso has 108 runs driven in. That's six ahead of Jordan Alvarez for the AL lead. The Polar Bear led the NL and MLB with 131 RBIs for the Mets back in 2022. Ravens back at it today in Owings Mills as they prepare for a week three encounter with the Cowboys in Brazil. Bunch of things need cleaning up, not the least of which are the penalties. Team committing 17 through the first 2 weeks. Head coach Jesse Minter was asked about it.
11: It's a major point of emphasis. You know, right now we have too many, I would say, operational penalties on offense, and to have the lazy excuse of, well, it's a new offense and we got all these new things, new players, new cadences, that would be a lazy excuse.
9: Offensive line and pre-snap errors have accounted for 9 of those 17, 3 more on illegal formations. Meanwhile, the seat is growing hotter by the day for head coach Mike Locksley in College Park. The Terps head coach at his press conference yesterday asked to defend why he deserves the chance to continue learning from losses, such as the one Maryland suffered at the hands of Virginia Tech last week.
12: I understand why you ask the question, why you say those things. I understand why the fans are frustrated. They've earned the right for us to play better than we have. It won't get fixed here at the podium. It'll get fixed across the street with the work we do. We continue to do the work. We continue to improve. We'll continue to do the things we have to do to earn their trust back.
9: Maryland and UCLA will play at 1:35 in College Park on Saturday. That game is sold out. And finally, refreshing words from Rams head coach Sean McVay on his ill-fated decision to have his team arrive late to Australia in week one to play the Niners.
13: We got the right people. Sometimes you win, sometimes you learn. And, you know, sometimes you have a dumbass coach that, you know, makes travel plans that put you in a bad spot. There you go.
9: And he did put him in a bad spot, crushed by the Niners in week one, 27-7. Time now is 7:37 when we return. Speaking of those international games.
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9: Okay, so you said you had a texter who texted in asking, because we were talking about the Ravens playing potentially a home game internationally, and he said that in the contract with the Maryland Stadium Authority, he thought that all games contractually, home games, needed to be played here. Well, so I looked it up. You can Google the Maryland Stadium Authority contract. The contract states that the Ravens must play all home games at M&T Bank Stadium with limited exceptions. The specific provisions are: the rule, the lease explicitly forbids relocation and mandates the team play its regular season and postseason home games at the stadium. But it also says that there are exceptions. They aren't entirely public, but in the NFL, these clauses typically accommodate league-mandated international games, such as the NFL International Series or catastrophic events that make the stadium unplayable.
0: Okay.
9: So there is an exception,
0: right,
9: and the NFL rules when it comes to international games.
0: Yeah, because obviously the Ravens have played how many international games now? This will be the third?
9: Well, they played the one in England against Jacksonville. They played another one somewhere. I forget already. They all run. I know they played Jacksonville. They got beaten bad.
0: Right.
9: 44-0. I'll have to check and see another one.
0: Okay.
9: But there will be a time.
0: Yeah.
9: Like I said earlier, the league wants every team to play every year away. And so every 2 years, because there'd be 16 games a year,
0: right,
9: every 2 years you would lose a home game.
0: Yeah.
9: And that is the league goal.
0: That's insanity. And and again, you're still paying, the same for season tickets, right?
9: Actually, I'm not sure. I don't think, if you lose a home game, I don't think you pay for that game. I will check that and I'll report
0: that.
9: That
0: would be a big story.
9: Yeah.
0: Because if they're taking away a home game and you're still paying for it, that would be a huge story.
9: Yeah. I don't think that's the case, but I will check.
0: All right, thanks, Gary. 7:39, 21 minutes now before the hour of 8 o'clock. Vice President J.D. Vance and Dr. Mehmet Oz announcing yesterday the White House Fraud Task Force is removing 750,000 fraudulent Obamacare recipients from the program in an effort that he says will save taxpayers $2.2 billion. Additionally, the administration will be employing additional verification for another 400,000 people. Vance said, in one case, we found a fraud ring that had 40 agents, 40 brokerage agents, who had funneled 50,000 people into the Obamacare system fraudulently. Now, some of those people, probably legitimate, most of these people were not eligible because either they didn't meet the citizenship requirement or the income requirements. Many of those people, quite literally, didn't even exist, end of quote. Dr. Oz revealed over 1 million people enrolled in Obamacare this year had no Social Security numbers. How does that happen? He also revealed that 35% of enrollees have never used the program. So you sign up for health care, but you never use it. Okay, that's hard to believe, right? And they had all sorts of examples of how this is how we're getting ripped off. That's just amazing. $2 billion that we know of, at least. A bombshell sworn declaration filed in federal court this week is raising new questions about the Biden-era CCP virus jab, that mandate that was imposed on America's military. Army Lieutenant Colonel Teresa Long, she's a retired Army flight surgeon, now serves as senior medical military advisor to Health Secretary RFK Jr. Reporting to Secretary of War Pete Hegseth, she filed a sworn declaration in the Eastern District of Virginia, and she told the court she has firsthand knowledge of more than 29 service member deaths after getting the CCP jab. 29 members of the military got the jab and immediately died. She has been tasked with examining roughly 55,000 military-linked adverse event reports, including over 2,500 death reports in the Federal Vaccine Adverse Event Reporting System, or VAERS. Again, here's what she found. 151% increase in myocarditis and pericarditis. 44% increase in pulmonary embolisms. 35% increase in ovarian dysfunction. 23% increase in hypertension. And an 18% increase in certain cancers. So, okay, now they tell us. Right? They forced it on us, and now they tell us, after the damage has already been done. Some have died, some are dying, and some are very ill as a result of this. In the military, and they've decimated some of our, again, if people in the military are dying as a result, for no reason. and people are all upset about casualty rates and figures of the 18 poor souls we lost in this war with Iran and many others, but no one seems to really care about the 2,500, the 29 deaths in the military and the 2,500 overall from adverse reactions. Just it is sad. All right, if you want to play Choose Your Fake News, give us a call right now. Reserve your spot, 410-922-6680, 1-800-WCBM-680. You get to match wits with Chuckles, Maggie, and Kristen for some WCBM merch.
15: Chuckle.
0: Idiot. Do that right now, as they say.
15: Do that right now.
0: Do that right now. Give us a call. Reserve that spot.
15: Get on there and do it, too. And operators are standing by.
0: All right.
15: All right.
0: Just call VR549.
15: You got a timeshare you want to get rid of? I love that guy. Brought to you as a service of Bernie's Automotive, 601 Back River Neck Road in Essex. It's at 6. It's raining, and it's raining a little bit here at the Severn River Bridge and over towards the Bay Bridge, up the hill towards I-97 and Route 32. So there's still some spray from these vehicles passing through the area, and as a result, we have continuing delays. I-97, there was an incident south of New Cut Road. Then we have the backup southbound top of the hill at Route 32. And then the ramp, there's a construction area there at I-97 just north of 50, and they're coming up through there, and with those barricades and everything else nearby, that ramp is slow from Parole turning north onto I-97, and of course the rain is not helping that. It's pretty much completely dry at both the harbor tunnels, so the rain is not the factor, but the backups are still there, 25 to 30 minute delays there, and all the normal stuff right now on 695. JFX, the last check was good. New wreck in Frederick, heads up, it's blocking the right lane eastbound on I-70, right at the ramp at 270. Pretty good signs back up eastbound right now. It's not too early to think about getting your vehicle ready for fall and winter driving. Stop in and see Bernie. He's right there at 601 Back River Neck Road in Essex. I'm Chuck Whitaker with traffic and weather on the threes on Talk Radio 680 WCBM.
0: Fox 25 Weather Authority forecast. Oh, a little bit damp and chilly. This now feels like fall already.
15: It does.
0: Rain,
5: it sucks.
0: Cooler air. And rain will taper off this afternoon. We're still only in the mid-60s for the high. Mostly cloudy, dry tomorrow, but the cloud cover will keep temperatures down. And then Friday and Saturday, nice. It's going to be sunny, dry, and highs will be in the low 70s, especially for Freedom Fest this coming Saturday. Right now, cloudy, only 55 in downtown Baltimore, 52 in Bel Air.
15: Ew. I put on a coat.
0: Yeah.
16: You got to put on your winter coat, hon.
0: Time to choose your fake news. And it is brought to you by our good friends, our buddies at Badger Contracting. 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Three stories, one of which is not true. Identify the bogus story, rather, and you will be the winner. John in Sykesville is our contestant. Good morning, John.
17: Good morning. Howdy.
0: All right. You want to go first, second, third, or last?
17: I'll be confused. I'll go last.
0: All right.
16: I feel that pain.
0: Exactly.
15: Welcome to the club.
0: All right. Story number one, the latest excerpt of Charles Spencer's book about his sister, the late Princess Diana, making a shocking claim about her reasons for getting a divorce from the future King Charles. He was gay. According to Swan Song, Diana, my sister, she met with her brother at a lunch and said that she was asking for a divorce because Charles had a affair with his male valet. Story two.
16: Oh, my.
0: Amazon announced an update to its package tracking system that would help customers with the package reach their destination and if porch pirates steal it. Apparently, California leads the nation in stolen packages. Amazon took steps to put a switch inside every package that needs to be deactivated once you accept the package. If it's not deactivated, it continues tracking the package, meaning it will lead them to the porch pirate's home where the package is. And story three, outrage in Missouri. The folks there are outraged at a guilty plea filed by a Missouri woman. She pleaded guilty to first degree endangering the welfare of a child resulting in death after she killed her infant daughter by putting her in the oven.
15: Jeez.
0: Prosecutors dropped the first degree murder charge. She pleaded guilty. She gets 13 years. And no probation. All right, is so story one. According to a new book, Princess Di thought she wanted a divorce because Charles was gay. Story two, Amazon is got a new switch in packages to help stop porch pirates. Or story three, Missouri mom who killed a two-month-old daughter by putting her in the oven gets a plea deal and a murder charge dropped. All right, we will start with Maggie.
18: I'm quite confident today.
0: Okay.
18: I'm going to go at the... Don't laugh! Okay. I'm going with number one.
0: All right. Story one for Maggie. Kristen?
5: So this is a hard one.
0: She's a royal watcher.
5: I know, I am. This is hard because I know a book came out. I know some of the things. I don't think that Diana actually said that or thought that. Obviously, Charles was having an affair, but we all know who it was. But maybe someone says that as quoted in the book. That's possible. Because I don't see how Amazon's going to actually put some kind of switch in the pack. How much is that going to cost? They're going to get the switches back. So I actually feel like that's more unbelievable. So I'm going to say two.
0: All right. Kristen, not sure, but she guesses two. Chuck?
15: Well, I know he was fooling around with Camilla, so there's room for error there.
5: Some people would say, well.
15: Because when you take that makeup off, yeah, there's something bad underneath.
0: Oh, my God. You are brutal.
15: That's what I just tell the truth. People think it. I say it. One, please.
0: Chuck also goes for story one, and John.
17: Well, I know three is true, so... So Chuck, Pearson said everybody knows who the prince was sleeping with. Do you know? Because no. I don't care about that stuff. But I would think that number two is false.
0: All right, John goes for story number two along with Kristen. Nobody versus story three. Yeah, outrageous verdict or plea deal down there. That is a true story. People are shocked.
5: Sadly,
0: in Missouri, story number one. Chuck and Maggie vote for the revelation in Di's brother's book that the King Charles is gay. That is a true story.
18: Oh man!
0: Yeah, wow. True story.
18: I knew there was a book, but that was when there's a lot of details.
0: Yeah. So, story number two. No, Amazon is not putting any switches in packages. So, Kristen and John, you are winners today.
15: Very good.
17: Maggie, you should have known that because you know who he's sleeping with.
18: It wasn't me.
0: I thought you were saying you should know that, Maggie. You're a switch hitter.
18: I was waiting for that one. Yeah.
17: Oh, she is. Everybody knows who he sleeps with. I'm like, I don't know.
15: Stay by the phone. Stay by the phone. I'll get you Camilla's number.
18: I have no. I plead a fifth.
0: All right. Very good. There you go. She's finally learning. All right, John. Thanks so much for playing the game. 7:50. 10 minutes now before the hour of 8 o'clock. 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
0: 753, traffic and weather on the 3 update. And once again, Lug Nuts Johnson.
4: New wreck, Anne Arundel County just in. Eastbound Route 100 at the ramp to Ritchie Highway. So watch out for that. Apparently there at the beginning of that ramp with some backing now. Right there at the accident scene. Looking at you live here at the JFX. And again, the roadway is drying out. No problems right now. Ruxton Road coming south through the city-county line. Beyond that, we don't know because they don't have any traffic cameras that work. They have speed cameras in the city. We don't have access to those, but wish we did. But we don't. So we're assuming, and it looks like the data is backing us up, that the JFX is okay from Northern Parkway through the ramps downtown. 25-minute delay still out there southbound at both the Harbor Tunnels. I'm Chuck Whitaker with traffic and weather on the threes on Talk Radio 680 WCBM.
0: Fox 25 Weather Authority forecast, coastal flood watch in effect up until midnight tonight through all of this precipitation. Rain and cooler air again this morning, but then later on this afternoon should taper off. Cloudy. Highs in the mid-60s. Tomorrow, cloud cover continues with without the rain. Mostly dry. Again, highs in the 60s. And we're sunny, dry, and low 70s Friday and Saturday for Freedom Fest. Check it out right now. 56 in Pasadena. It is 54 in Middle River. Again, I firmly believe one of the problems that we have in this country with, and thank God President Trump, he talked about this yesterday at the United Nations, how we're down to zero border crossings. The gotaways, I think, are in single to double, I mean, under 20. The last time I checked for the year, people that snuck in and somehow evaded Border Patrol or whatever. So that's an all-time low. Zero was an all-time low. And so now we're rounding up again, and they're telling all sorts of lies about the ICE agent who shot the illegal alien down in Austin, Texas. That's what the left does on a regular basis, saying he was shot in the back while in the car when fleeing police. And no, he tried to... He did get shot, but he wasn't killed, but he, you know, he led them on a high, you know, high speed pursuit. So anyway, that we should cut off all benefits. There should be no benefits whatsoever to illegal aliens. I don't care who you are. If you're in this country illegally, you're unlawfully, you've broken the laws of the United States, whether you've come across illegally, that's a misdemeanor, or whether you've been deported and come back in, that's a felony. If you are in on the wrong side of the law, you should not receive benefits. I'm talking about everything. I'm talking about, you know, a SNAP, okay? Healthcare, we will administer healthcare on a humanitarian basis, but you will be billed for it. And you're going to have to pay for whatever healthcare costs that you incur, okay, here in the United States. Say if you don't have insurance. The rest of us have to have insurance. The rest of us have to pay. Why wouldn't illegal aliens? So SNAP, health care, but the big one really, and I would even argue driver's licenses, and I'd probably lose that argument, but I think that when you offer stuff like this, like Maryland does, it is a magnet. It attracts illegals to your state. Now, the Justice Department is suing a number of states. 21 states offer in-state tuition to illegal alien students as a result of the DREAM Act. Okay? These are people that are in the country unlawfully. And so that means they're in your state unlawfully. And yet here in the state of Maryland, we are offering in-state tuition to our public universities. Okay? University of Maryland, Towson, etc. The Department of Justice is asking a federal judge for summary judgment in the lawsuit challenging this 2011 state law that provides in-state tuition and other education-related assistance to illegal aliens. Maryland, one of 21 states. So this is not, we're not an isolated incident here in Maryland. This is happening all over the country. 21 different states. So Anthony Brown, and by the way, wait till you hear who's defending the governor in the David Smith lawsuit coming up top of the hour. The Justice Department originally filed suit in July seeking to block the law known as the DREAM Act. And again, that is now, Anthony Brown has asked for summary judgment. The federal government has come back and asked a cross motion No, dismiss everything, including the Attorney General of Maryland's complaint or motion. So to be eligible for this, in case you don't remember the law, it requires students to have attended a public or private high school in the state and received a diploma or its equivalent in Maryland, to register for college within 6 years of receiving that diploma, and to prove that the state or parent or guardian paid taxes in the state for the 2 years prior to enrolling in college. Here's the thing. You know, your property taxes are the one pay for your public schools, right? And again, I guess you could argue if someone is renting, then they might be indirectly paying property taxes, but there's no reason why any public tax dollars, state or federal, should go to reward unlawful activity, and that includes being in this state illegally. So we'll see. We're going to watch this one carefully because federal attorneys have won court orders in 5 states: Illinois, Kentucky, Nebraska, Oklahoma, and Texas. In Florida, the State Board of Ed voted to ban people who do not legally reside in the United States. So at the state level, they've done that. So the big question is, will we prevail in court here in Maryland, meaning the taxpayers? We shall see. Rescue Natural Supplements are there for you right now with, again, it's Cholesterol Education Month. 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
2: WCBM, Baltimore. Breaking news this hour from Town Hall. I'm Rich Thomason. Did all of the hand-wringing over artificial intelligence, President Trump says he is not inclined to block something that he believes will eclipse the world-changing industrial revolution. And House Speaker Mike Johnson says the president will soon be convening a meeting of tech executives.
6: We are summoning together the top leaders, the CEOs of the AI providers, okay, the ones that run the Frontier Labs and the others. And so all the big names that you know, I think within the next week, we will be together at the White House for an important meeting.
2: President Trump has a warning for Iran. He says if it fails to agree to a deal with the U.S., Islamic Republic could be wiped off the map. Meanwhile, Iran reportedly had a hand in the recent Houthi rebel blitz in the Mideast.
7: The lightning advance of Yemen's Houthi rebels down the Red Sea coast was aided by Iranian advisers on the front lines. That's according to people familiar with the offensive. Iran stepped up its aid to the Houthis ahead of the latest fighting, and field advisers helped with tactical maneuvers and intelligence. The intervention shows how Iran has built the Houthis into a major regional partner, able to open a new front in the wider war with the US. The rebels' biggest land grab in years, along with the closure of a key Saudi pipeline, strengthened their ability to choke off Saudi Arabia's oil exports, pushing up global prices and giving Iran greater leverage. I'm Charles Tillidesma.
2: A storm taking shape off the Carolinas is expected to develop into an early season nor'easter. Forecasters say it could impact the East Coast from the Jersey Shore to New England later this week. Polo has grown into one of the most powerful Pacific cyclones in decades, expected to skirt Mexico's southwestern coast as a major hurricane. On Wall Street this morning, the Dow futures are down 107 points, the Nasdaq futures off 78. More on these stories, townhall.com.
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11: 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Here's Chuck Whitaker with traffic and weather on the threes.
15: All right, well, the backup on the Old Harbor Tunnel has moved down a little bit. It's right around Pulaski Highway now, and it's moving south through O'Donnell Street, but, I mean, it's just stop and go through the entire area. Two lanes only at the Old Harbor Tunnel. Four lanes are open at the Fort McHenry Tunnel, and it's very slow traffic through there, and it goes all the way down through 395, carrying the heavy traffic past Camden Yards, but the lanes are open, and no rain right now. The roadway are pretty much dried out. JFX, right after that last report, got a little bit of a slow pocket right there at the city-county line. That's already cleared out. Whatever it was, could have been a slow-moving vehicle. It looks okay again from Ruxton Road through there. And again, pretty much our normal delays on the Beltway. Howard County, Columbia heads up now. New wreck and maybe enough lane blockage here with a detour possible. Little Patuxent Parkway at Broken Land Parkway in Columbia. I'm Chuck Whitaker with traffic and weather on the threes on Talk Radio 680 WCBM.
12: From the Fox 45 Weather Authority team, I'm meteorologist Justin Chambers. Starting off cooler for your Wednesday morning. Still tracking a few showers for the beginning of the day, but as we head toward the afternoon, we'll see that rain taper off. Highs will only be in the 60s, keeping the clouds around Thursday, but the rain is ending. From the Fox 45 Weather Authority, I'm meteorologist Justin Chambers for Talk Radio 680 WCBM.
11: 50 degrees in Hampstead and 59 at the Kent Narrows. At 8:04, hear the latest headlines from the WCBM Maryland News Center. Fox 45 reports that a Baltimore man whose infant son died after being left in an unattended hot car was indicted Monday on an involuntary manslaughter charge. Yaakov Reichman, 32, surrendered to authorities last month, a few weeks after his son David died July 16th in the family's Honda Odyssey. According to charging documents, Reichman told police that he'd forgotten to take David to daycare before going to synagogue. Although the father had dropped off his other two kids that morning, Reichman said he had inadvertently left David in the minivan. David's death was ruled an accident by the medical examiner's office. Now, after a view by a grand jury, his father faces an involuntary manslaughter felony and a child neglect misdemeanor in Baltimore City Circuit Court. And attorneys for the family of a man fatally shot by a Prince George's County police officer during a traffic stop pursuit are demanding accountability, arguing newly released video shows the officer was not in danger when he opened fire. The August 21st shooting killed Tawfiq Haq, 33, who had changed his name from Bernard Gibson III several months earlier. The winning lottery number pick 3 was 315, the pick 4, 9108. It's 8:04 on Casey and Company. 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
5: 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Mention my name and get an $89 AC tune-up from the Comfort Guys, my guys. O's and J's postponed by rain yesterday. Day-night double dip today, 135 and 635. That is a split admission. O's magic number for elimination stands at 1 after both the Guardians and the White Sox won last night. Meanwhile, the Rays clinched the division and home field throughout the playoffs last night with a 6-1 win over the Yanks. New York will now play Boston in an American League wild card series. Interesting conversation on the Dan Patrick Show yesterday. Heard right here in Baltimore on our sister station, Fox Sports Baltimore 1370. We'll pick it up with Patrick's question to a guy we know well by now. It's Saints quarterback Tyler Shuck.
9: When the Ravens, I think defensive coordinator called you a poor man's Josh Allen, I'm assuming you took it as a compliment, or I don't know if you used it as motivation against the Ravens, but how did you receive that?
13: No, I took it as a compliment. I knew what he was saying, but my coaches kind of took it the other way. They were calling me a poor man throughout the whole week, using it as motivation. And
5: now, to be fair, here's what Anthony Weaver's entire response was to the question about Shuck when asked last week what he thought about him.
14: Yeah, I like that kid. We played them towards the latter half of the year when I was in Miami last year, and I was impressed with him then as a rookie. He reminds me a little bit of like a poor man's Josh Allen.
5: And there it is. Shuck ended up throwing for 252 yards with no interceptions, rushing for 23 more, leading the Saints to the win. Coming up in 30 minutes, the polar bear on the cusp of MLB history. And that is Stein on Sports.
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17: 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Coming up in this hour, Judge Judy has a message to the America haters. All the communists, Marxists, socialists, and Democrats, progressives at all, that hate America. We'll hear from her. The mom of six children found alone has been indicted. We have a lawsuit on the Inner Harbor development. We'll share that. Baltimore County Council extending the ban on data centers, while Anne Arundel County does not. But our top story here is the state of Maryland. An attorney general have decided they're going to defend Wes Moore in the lawsuit that had been filed by David Smith of Sinclair Broadcasting when he believes that Wes Moore defamed him when he said that Smith was invested by Jeffrey Epstein. Maryland law provides state officials with state-funded legal defense under certain circumstances. Smith's lawyers are contending that Moore was acting as a private citizen when he made the statements at the center of the case, and he shouldn't qualify for one. I happen to agree. Now, even though he was introduced as the governor on, I think it was MSNL, he was not acting as an official capacity as the governor of the state of Maryland. He was acting as a national commentator on that particular program. He was talking about the United States war against Iran, the UFC fight, President Trump hosting the White House lawn. To me, it was more of a, I think it's a really hard reach to argue that Wes Moore was acting as governor. Now, he bears the title. I think, I'm not a lawyer, but I'm going to play one on the radio right now. I think if he was giving a speech and he said something in that speech as the governor, yeah, then I think taxpayers would be on the hook. And the attorney general. Now, we're told Wes Moore did not ask Anthony Brown to represent him. This was volunteered. But again, this is what Democrats do. They circle the wagons and protect each other.
0: The question here is, how much is that going to cost taxpayers? If the Attorney General of the State of Maryland is defending Westmore, and again, I believe these were personal comments, personal opinions, and you got to be careful. You got to separate the two. You do not have, protection from things. Now, if you are doing it in an official capacity, yeah. Same for the president. If you make comments, as you're going to get, U.S. Attorney or the Department of Justice will defend the president, and the Attorney General of the State of Maryland will defend Wes Moore. But if these are not tied to your official capacity as the governor of the State of Maryland, if you have nothing to do, his appearance, nothing to do with promoting the State of Maryland at all, other than just being its governor, then I think there might be a question here. Under Maryland law, the Attorney General must represent a state officer who requests the defense in a civil case if certain requirements are met. The law requires the Attorney General or designee to investigate the underlying facts and decline representation if the office finds the official was acting outside the scope of his employment, acting maliciously, or was grossly negligent. And all three might apply in this particular case. So question one, how much is it going to cost taxpayers of the State of Maryland for the Attorney General to represent him in this high-profile case? And number two,

0: Local detour will be set up for that accident scene. We're still looking at some slowing right at the ramp, eastbound Route 100. The accident was at the ramp at Ritchie Highway, and that was still backing up just a bit there. Now we're still a little bit slow. I-97, yeah, you're still backed up at one point. There was a wreck near Benfield. The heavy traffic coming south near the merge at Route 32. That's all the normal delays through there. And it's still pretty active yet, right around 50 at Ritchie Highway and the Severn River Bridge. And they're still getting rain with that local traffic through there. We're still at least 20-minute delays, maybe a little bit longer. No rain right now, but still backed up. Heavy traffic south at both the harbor tunnels. I'm Chuck Whitaker with traffic and weather on the threes on Talk Radio 680 WCBF.
1: Fox 25 Weather Authority forecast. We still have a coastal flood watch in effect till midnight tonight because of all the precipitation and rain, et cetera. And, of course, that rain sticks around again for the most part of this morning, and then cloudy a little bit later on as the rain will taper off. Only going to be in the mid-60s today. Mostly cloudy tomorrow, drier. With the highs again in the 60s, and then the weather turns on Friday and Saturday, just in time for Freedom Fest. It's going to be sunny, dry, and highs in the low 70s both Friday and Saturday. Right now, 55 in Millersville, 53 in Forest Hill, on the birthplace of our Star Spangled Banner, Fort McHenry, came our national anthem, time to celebrate America's 250th birthday.

America 250 is brought to you by the Smile Design Center. If you've ever dreamed of achieving that perfect smile, then call the Smile Design Center, 410-321-1100. Well, today, a great day, one of our great naval heroes. During the American Revolution, U.S. ship Bonham Richard, commanded by John Paul Jones, wins a hard-fought engagement on this day against the British ships of war Serapis and the Countess of Scarborough off the eastern coast of England. Scottish-born John Paul Jones first sailed to America as a cabin boy, lived for a time in Fredericksburg, Virginia, where his brother had a business. He would later serve on slave and merchant ships and proved to be an able seaman. After he killed a fellow sailor while suppressing a mutiny, he returned to the American colonies to escape possible British prosecution. With the outbreak of the American Revolution in 1775, he traveled to Philadelphia and was commissioned a senior lieutenant in the new Continental Navy. He soon distinguished himself in his actions against British ships in the Bahamas, the Atlantic Ocean, and the English Channel. In August of 1779, Jones took command of the Bonhomme Richard and sailed around the British Isles. On September the 23rd, the Bonhomme Richard engaged the Serapis and the smaller Countess of Scarborough, which were escorting the Baltic merchant fleet. After inflicting considerable damage to the Bonhomme Richard, Richard Pearson, the captain of the Serapis, asked Jones if he had struck his colors, the naval signal indicating surrender. From his disabled ship, John Paul Jones replied, quote, "I have not yet begun to fight," end of quote. And after three more hours of furious fighting, it was the Serapis and Countess of Scarborough that surrendered. After the victory, the Americans transferred to the Serapis from the Bonhomme Richard, which sank the following day. John Paul Jones was hailed as a great hero in France, but recognition in the United States was somewhat belated. He continued to serve the U.S. until 1787, then served briefly in the Russian Navy before moving to France, where he died in 1792 amidst the chaos of the French Revolution. He was buried in an unmarked grave, but then in 1905, his remains were located under the direction of the U.S. Ambassador to France and then escorted back to

0: the United States by U.S. warships. This early American hero and his body were later enshrined in the crypt at the U.S. Naval Academy in Annapolis. And that is the story of John Paul Jones, who just have not yet begun to fight, goes down as one of the greatest all-time American quotes. 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
0: 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Coming up next, Baltimore County Council unanimously extending the data center moratorium for another year, and Arundel County chooses not to. We'll tell you about the Inner Harbor lawsuit that now has been filed to stop the coming destruction of the two pavilions, Light Street and Pratt Street, as again there's all sorts of allegations of tax breaks that were given to political insiders, friends of Brandon Scott, etc. So that's all still to come here on the program. 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
0: Well, Jeff has written us a note via text in the studio. He says, in regards to Westmore Anthony Brown lawsuit, if the contention is that Governor Westmore made personal comments, was not acting as capacity of governor, then no state funds should be used for his defense at all. The only time state funds should be used is if he was acting in his capacity as governor of the state of Maryland. To me, it looks like a backhanded way to put funds in the coffers of Anthony Brown. All right, we'll discuss that. And there should be some sort of legal guidelines or litmus test to see if he was. And we'll share that in just a second. 8:23, traffic and weather on the threes. Now with the update, here's the King, Lugnuts Johnson.
7: Now we're looking at the Beltway. Haven't seen anything major. The west side is still busy, of course, anywhere from 795 down through Frederick Road, the inner loop at Green Spring, and then the Parkville side around Hartford Road. Nothing out of the ordinary. No rain right now. The roadways pretty much have dried out. Everybody's doing okay through there. The inner loop right over around the JFX, we tend to get a little back up there, and then it's moving okay going over towards kinds of ramps at I-83, the southwest side of the Beltway. Had no issues there so far. And again, there's no rain there right now on the Beltway right here in the camera shot at the BW Parkway. It continues to rain, light rain. Annapolis is still getting that. So I-97 is still backed up. You'll have delays at 50 at I-97 as you turn north up through that area. The accident was minor, eastbound Route 100 at the ramp at Ritchie Highway. The accident is serious in Columbia. Little Patuxent Parkway is closed in the area at Broken Land Parkway, and they'll have a detour there. I'm Chuck Whitaker with traffic and weather on the threes on Talk Radio 680 WCVF.
0: Fox 45 Weather Authority forecast. Coastal flood watch in effect till midnight tonight. Today, rain, cooler air, but that rain will taper off later this afternoon. Cloudy today, highs in the mid-60s. Right now, 59 under cloudy skies in Annapolis, 53 in Pikesville. And I just want one more thought here on this. Anthony Brown defending Westmore in the David Smith defamation suit. The litmus test should be, were you obviously you're governor of the state of Maryland, you're going to be governor of the state of Maryland throughout, your term, but were you acting, in your official capacity as governor on a guest television, as being a guest on a television show commenting on national affairs? And again, this is a personal lawsuit. David Smith, suing, Westmore for defamation had nothing to do with his official capacity as governor. He made comments personally directed to David Smith, about Jeffrey Epstein. And so what benefit did Maryland have of him appearing on MS Now? If there was no benefit to Maryland or potential benefit to Maryland from him going on that show, then I don't think he's acting in the official capacity as governor. He was these were comments not made as governor, but from a personal standpoint. So therefore, I think that taxpayers should not foot the bill for his defense and not have to pay if he loses. In any regard. So that, I think, is a key distinction. But you know what's going to happen. Democrat Immunity Network, jumps into action here. Kristen, what
4: I'm not a legal expert either, obviously. But I don't know. I'm wondering if is there not A and not B, but is there sort of a C option here? Because I feel like he does represent Maryland. Would he be a guest on any of these national shows if he weren't the governor of Maryland and a useful tool to attract Trump and to trot out to whatever push their narrative? Nobody would care about Westmore if he wasn't governor of Maryland. I think it is one and the same. You are governor. While you're in office, you're representing Maryland. So, but I also don't think that we should be on the hook for that because he's not, even if he is the governor, he's not saying something that we all think or is not something that's helping the state. So I don't know if there's some sort of middle ground where I don't think that we should have to be on the hook for it. And I still think that David Smith should be able to sue Westmore personally for what he said and it not have to impact the state. But I don't know how you can make the argument that Westmore isn't acting as governor, because that's why he's going.
0: Well,
4: the lower third had his title there on the screen.
0: He carries the title, and that's one of the reason why I don't think he was invited just because he was governor of Maryland. I think he was invited because he's a Trump basher, and he's got presidential ambitions in 2028. There are a lot of governors that don't go on national television as much as Wes Moore does, and they don't get there invited just because they're governor of their state. There's another agenda here. But he wasn't invited to go on to discuss the official things for Maryland. If he was there promoting Maryland, if he was talking about a Maryland program, or he was being interviewed about something that had to do with Maryland, Key Bridge, for instance, if he was there on an interview about the Key Bridge, then I think he would have been acting as an official capacity as governor, and then maybe have been covered, but that wasn't the case.
4: Well, we all know he wouldn't go on an interview to talk about his lack of progress for the Key Bridge. But I understand what you're saying, but I think he's there because he's useful. They want governors push back against Trump. They want that narrative. But I just wonder legally, and I'm not disagreeing with you, I'm just saying legally, I wonder, is there a way that David Smith's attorneys, who I'm sure he has great attorneys, hopefully that he can pay for, could find some sort of, is there a third way where, can you hold, I mean, I didn't realize that. So if you're in office, you can basically do whatever you want and you can't be sued personally, and then the state will pay for it. At least if you're in that kind of statewide office,
0: there are some civil protections regarding that.
4: It seems like there should be a way that David Smith can sue him just for his words, but not it impact the rest of the state.
0: Yeah,
4: I'm kind of hoping for a third option.
0: There was a quote
4: here
0: in the paper from Harold Walter, is his lawyer, David Smith's lawyer. He's arguing that although Moore was introduced on the MS Now program as Maryland governor, the appearance had nothing to do with promoting the state of Maryland at all. Walter Walter said Smith is seeking compensatory and punitive damages, court costs, and interest for Moore as an individual and not from state resources. So it is a personal defamation lawsuit, not one directed towards the governor, but as Wes Moore, the person. I think that is the distinction legally, but we'll see if the courts buy it or not.
4: Yeah. You know? I mean, I'm not trying to hurt David Smith's case. I'm glad he's suing Moore and holding him accountable, and at least he's trying to. So, but it seems like I just wish legally there was a way to do that where you could hold a public official personally accountable for their words and their actions that have nothing else to do with the state without making that argument. Because I think that's going to be a hard argument to make.
0: Yeah, we'll see what happens. But again, guess who's going to be on the hook for it? It's going to be us. Freedom Fest is coming up Saturday. Don't miss it. Saturday, noon to 4, Hunt Valley at the Executive Plaza Square. That is between McCormick and Schwann Roads. And noon to 4, I'll be out there. Kim and Rob Carson and Nino Mangione, Pat McDonough. A lot of elected officials, candidates for office. We've got entertainment. We have speeches. We have Jimmy's Famous Seafood. We'll have food available for purchase. Kona Ice Cream. Other merchandise vendors as well. It's absolutely free. 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Hope to see you out there beginning at noon this Saturday. 8:30, let's get some news headlines, and here's Maggie.
8: Thanks. Good morning. Fox 45 reports that a former General Services Administration contracting officer's representative was sentenced Tuesday to 3 years in federal prison for conspiring to accept bribes in exchange for steering government construction work. 61-year-old Lenny Lamont Miller of Brandywine, Maryland, pleaded guilty in January to 2 counts of conspiracy to commit bribery of a federal official. Federal prosecutors said Miller used his authority over the GSA contracting process between 2018 and 2021 to direct federal project work to construction companies in exchange for cash and other items of value. Police arrested 3 men after a woman reported being threatened at gunpoint in broad daylight on Saturday. According to police, officers arrived at the 6700 block of Bel Air Road on September 19th at about 11:46 a.m. after getting a call about an armed person. Police spoke with a 41-year-old woman who said 2 unidentified men in a silver Lexus threw a plastic soda bottle at her car and then displayed 2 handguns. Detectives found the silver Lexus in the unit block of Maple Avenue. And a woman is hospitalized after Prince George's County Police said her boyfriend shot her during a domestic incident Tuesday morning. The suspect was later found dead inside his vehicle from what police believe was a self-inflicted gunshot wound. Police said they received a call about a domestic shooting around 7:15 a.m. in the 5300 block of Fisher Road. And the Baltimore County Council is continuing its moratorium on data center development through the end of next year. The council voted unanimously on Tuesday night to extend the hold on data centers from January 1st of 2027 to December 31st. The moratorium prevents the county from issuing permits for data centers or approving development plans and zoning petitions. 8:32 on Casey and Company. Coming up next, Chuck Whitaker with traffic and weather on the threes.
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8: 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Here's Chuck Whitaker with traffic and weather on the threes.
7: Looks like we had a minor accident about 10 minutes ago on the northbound side of the Old Harbor Tunnel and backed us up pretty quickly back towards the Steel Bridge, back towards Poteet Street. We're moving traffic again on the northbound side. See everybody coming out on the the north end heading up towards O'Donnell Street, but the pace is still slow. May take 10-15 minutes for this to settle down once again. Still some very heavy traffic coming south on 895, pushing down from O'Donnell Street, from Pulaski Highway, and through that area, but it's slowly starting to get a little bit better. 95 southbound, the heavy traffic is still there. Most of that is moving a little better, but we're still busy from Moravia Road through Eastern Avenue and eventually going south into the Fort McHenry Tunnel. Watch for that wreck in Columbia on Little Patuxent Parkway and Broken Land Parkway, and there may be a local detour underway there. I'm Chuck Whitaker with traffic and weather on the threes on Talk Radio 680 WCBM.
13: From the Fox 45 Weather Authority team, I'm meteorologist Justin Chambers. Starting off cooler for your Wednesday morning. Still tracking a few showers for the beginning of the day, but as we head toward the afternoon, we'll see that rain taper off. Highs will only be in the 60s, keeping the clouds around Thursday, but the rain is ending. From the Fox 45 Weather Authority, I'm meteorologist Justin Chambers for Talk Radio 680 WCBM.
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14: O's first baseman Pete Alonso on the cusp of the MLB record book with five games to play, angling to become the first player in MLB history to lead both the NL and the AL in RBIs in a single season. The Polar Bear leading the Astros' Jordan Alvarez by six with five games to play. Here's Orioles shortstop Gunnar Henderson on what Alonso has meant to him.
15: He's awesome. He's been awesome for me to just be able to learn from. Obviously, go through some struggles early, so being able to lean on him has been big for me.
14: Birds and Jays played today a split admission doubleheader at Camden Yards. Today could be the day, by the way. The Orioles are officially eliminated. Ravens taking on the Cowboys this Sunday at 4:25 p.m. in Brazil, the NFL's first ever game in that country. The Cowboys sit at 1-1 on the season after a 37-20 win over the Commanders on Sunday. Quarterback Dak Prescott with four touchdown passes in that game, setting the franchise record for career passing touchdowns. Now, for the Ravens offense, this past Sunday, the first half was pretty efficient, albeit not explosive. Drives of 75, 63, and 80 yards. And then there was the second half where nothing happened. Injuries played a role, no doubt. Head coach Jesse Minter on the possibility of Zay Flowers and Ronnie Stanley making a return.
16: We'll have a good shot with a lot of guys this week, which is encouraging. So we'll know more probably Wednesday, but I think we're on a positive trajectory with a lot of those guys.
14: Minter also hopeful Nnamdi Matabike will be back helping the pass rush. Question posed to head coach Mike Locksley after the Terps were beaten by Virginia Tech over the weekend. Does losing to James Franklin and the Hokies affect Maryland's recruiting, as both programs often go after the same local talent?
17: I mean, we're off to a great start in recruiting. I don't know if this will affect us in recruiting. We'll continue to work in the recruiting world, but I think the focus needs to be about the football for us. I can't worry about the recruiting. We've got to get the football fixed and all those other things take care of themselves.
14: 8 years in, we're still waiting to see the Terps deliver in on one of those high-stakes games, especially against a DMV opponent. And finally, more from longtime sports voice Mike Francesa, an ardent critic of the NFL going international.
18: The bottom line is taking them to Brazil for no reason in week three of the NFL season, rather than playing in front of a full house in Dallas where they'll sell every single ticket, just shows you the greedy reach and how this league will just not stop at anything when it comes to making another buck, churning another buck, trying to market the sport in some other way to make another buck, sell another jersey. It's just obnoxious. I mean, we're going to get to the point where we're going to be talking about the NFL trying to want to play a game in outer space.
14: Now that would be something. The time now is 8:37. When we return, PSL holders losing out.
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14: All right, so a couple things here. 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
20: Okay,
14: so that's a 10%. Okay. Right. But here's the rub. If you're a PSL holder, the value of your PSL holder decreases every 2 years by 5%. Because if the NFL...
20: You have to sell your PSL if you're going to in a non-international game year.
14: Well, no. The PSL, if you have a PSL, you don't get an international ticket. So in other words, if you're a PSL holder, theoretically, you're paying for 10 games a year.
20: Right.
14: But you don't get your PSL fee reduced.
20: Ah, I see where you're going. Okay.
14: If there's an international...
20: So there is a rip-off of the fans.
14: If you're a PSL holder.
20: Don't you have to be a PSL holder?
14: No, you can buy a ticket.
20: Well, you can buy a ticket, but somebody has that PSL on that ticket.
14: I see. If you're a season ticket holder, you have to be a PSL holder. I believe that's true.
20: So the season ticket holder is getting ripped off.
14: Right, because the PSL is less valuable because you're losing a game every 2 years if the NFL mandates that every team has to play a game internationally.
20: Sounds like there could be a class action lawsuit coming.
14: I don't know about that.
20: Really?
14: I mean, maybe.
20: Money's money.
14: Okay, maybe. But here's another interesting thing. As you go down the rabbit hole, you know, when you go to Ireland or England or wherever you go, they pay you to go.
20: Right.
14: In other words, there's a fee. There's an entertainment fee that the country pays the NFL.
20: Right.
14: It's about $12 million per game.
20: The NFL is getting paid.
14: Correct.
20: And the season ticket holders are getting screwed.
14: That is correct.
20: That's it. I suspected there was something there.
14: Right. So think about it. If there are 16 international games a year, which is the NFL's goal, and it's an average of $12 million a game, that's $192 million into the NFL's coffers, and season ticket holders, PSL holders get screwed.
20: Wow. All right. God bless Roger Goodell.
14: Mm.
20: Can't stand the guy.
14: There you go.
20: All right, thanks. Appreciate it. It's 8:40, 20 minutes now before the hour of 9 o'clock. Thanks, Gary. So the Baltimore County leaders voted unanimously to extend the moratorium on data centers for another year. Pressing pause in the county studies the potential impacts of the fast-growing industry. And here were some council members at last night's meeting.
21: This is a rapidly evolving industry.
22: Before we open more of this up to Baltimore County and development, I think that it's crucial we get it right. And if more time, in my opinion, is what it may take, then that's what I'm going to do.
20: The last voice you hear will be familiar, Councilman Nina Mangione. This was a unanimous vote. Some of the voters appearing before the county council last night, they don't want the data centers either.
23: Although extending the current freeze until the end of next year is a good start, I'm urging you to ban data centers in Baltimore County.
24: I know this sounds like a NIMBY moment. Well, it is. Look at the total environmental burden we're already carrying. Extend the moratorium and change and to or, and seriously consider whether hyperscale data centers belong in Baltimore County at all.
25: Ban it until you figure out how to deal with this.
20: Yeah, so Harford County has got a temporary ban. Now Baltimore County and Arundel County has decided not to. So the proposed data center ban was downgraded to a possible pause in Anne Arundel. And then, of course, a union member was there last night at the county council meeting, along with Councilman Izzy Patoka, reacting to the vote.
26: I'm asking the council to take the time necessary to get the regulations right, but I also ask you to consider an early end to the moratorium once those regulations are in place.
27: There is broad-based support to pause data center development in Baltimore County.
20: Now, here's the problem. We need these data centers. We need them for super intelligence. We'll need them for the future. We're in a race to win against the Chinese. So where are they going to go? If all these counties, all these jurisdictions, all these... Now, it's interesting. The Chinese are putting them in the ocean. They're underwater for cooling purposes. So the Chinese are putting them already in the ocean. Elon Musk says we can put them in space. In synchronized orbit with Earth's orbit. So there's the ocean, there's these in space. There's also the possibility they could go, if you make a national security argument, they could go to a military base. And I find it interesting that there was an article this week that they're taking a look at next generation nuclear power plants proposed for Aberdeen Proving Ground. So why does APG need a nearly 400 watt nuclear power plant. This is more than 40% of the output of one of the two reactors at Calvert Cliffs. I just think that it's interesting, but you might see a national security argument being made that some of these data centers might be placed on military bases. Since local communities are expressing, we don't want them, we don't want it, but they still are going to consume energy. Where's that energy going to come from? And let's, don't blame the local politicians. They're going after the local community reaction. It's the Democrat green agenda here in the state of Maryland that has led us to where we are now with this energy crisis, thus the bans on the data centers. It's 8:43, traffic weather on the threes. Now, once again, the update. Here's the lug nuts.
7: All right, the 895 is improving now. There was a wreck about 820 or so on the northbound side of 895 in the tunnel. Wasn't there very long, but it backed us up to Poteet Street. That's improving now. Should be clearing out within the next 5 minutes or so. Still a little bit backed up south going through the Fort McHenry Tunnel, but the roadways are dry. There's no rain at all. It's completely clear going down towards 95 and 395 at Camden Yard, but 95 is still backed up before the Eastern Avenue Bridge. So all that heavy traffic still has to come south, and 895 is still busy from around the Eastern Avenue Bridge going into the tunnel. Beltway now, normal delays are still out there. You might still see this road closure, and they said this wreck was pretty bad in Columbia at Little Patuxent Parkway, at Broken Land Parkway, and they had a detour set up as of 15 to 20 minutes ago. I'm Chuck Whitaker with traffic and weather on the threes on Talk Radio 680 WCBS.
20: Fox 45 Weather Authority forecast, rain and cooler this morning. It does feel like fall, doesn't it? Rain will taper off this afternoon. Cloudy, highs in the mid-60s. Pretty much the same for tomorrow, but drier. Right now, cloudy, 56 downtown Baltimore, 56 in Dundalk. Time for our feel-good news segment of the day. I need some.

0: 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Luckily, a doula was there to help the woman in labor while emergency crews got to the vehicle. Here is the doula. And by the way, it's a trained non-medical professional who provides continuous physical, emotional, and informational support to a person before, during, and after labor, sort of like a midwife. Here's the doula, Katie Higgins.
1: My wife looked at me with wide eyes and was like, you can do this. Like, you can help. And I was like, what? No, like, it's been so long. And she was like, no, Katie, like, this is, like, you got this. Helped her with the breathing and just like focusing on moving baby down the canal. I think I just brought within myself my desire to do whatever needs to be done to help people be safe and be good.
0: Yeah, ending with a great story. Mother and baby doing fine. So is the doula. 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
0: All right, so we told you last week about the Inner Harbor. The pavilions are scheduled, I think, next month to start demolition on the Light Street and Pratt Street pavilions, rather, as the Inner Harbor has pretty much died as a result of a number of things: mismanagement by city officials, escalating crime, eroding tax base. And you drive people out of the city, they don't want to go downtown as much as they did once before. And then in comes this deal now with the friend of Brandon Scott, David Bramble, and his company, their real estate development company. They're going to put up apartment buildings, and he got incredible tax breaks. I think a tax break, a property tax. No, property taxes for 25 years, if I remember correctly. Again, they owed like an incredible amount of money. I think the debt service on this was $70 million, and I think he gets away with paying only $7 million, if I remember my numbers correctly. So this was a sweetheart deal for David Bramble and the mayor, anybody connected with it. Not so much for the taxpayers of the city of Baltimore. And again, people aren't going to be flocking to the Inner Harbor to see apartment buildings, for sure. So now there's been a lawsuit for $900 million. In this lawsuit, one of the plaintiffs is local economist Anirban Basu, explains why he's suing to stop this redevelopment project.
4: The process thus far has not been very transparent. Lots of backroom dealing, tax breaks being offered. So you're going to block the views of a lot of folks, and that destroys property value, by the way. There are lots of places in the city where you can build apartments. Don't build that at the side of a park. That's my view as an economist.
0: Yeah, I'm wondering if the Inspector General, Isabel Cumming, caught wind of any of this back room stuff, and maybe that's what the mayor is trying to protect or hide. Just thinking out loud here today. But it's the tax breaks that Basu said are hurtful, because first off, it hurts taxpayers, but then what are we getting in return?
4: If you're going to offer tax breaks, if the taxpayer is being asked to subsidize the project, then the taxpayer has a right to hear exactly what's transpiring.
0: Exactly. He's 100% right. But here's the rub. David Bramble, who was given this sweetheart deal by Brandon Scott, who's a friend of David Bramble. The question here is, hasn't been able to arrange or obtain the financing yet to go forward with this project, and yet they're trying to tear down the pavilions a month from now?
4: One of the other reasons we're doing this is because we think that there could be a really bad outcome in which the pavilions are torn down and then nothing happens because the developer has not lined up financing.
0: Yeah. And so then what are you left with? You know, they tear down Pratt Street and Light Street pavilions, and then he can't build the apartment buildings. He doesn't have the money. You're left with a giant hole. It's like a vacant lot right next to the Inner Harbor. This was poor planning, poor design, poor strategy. And again, this is what happens when you let people have no business acumen whatsoever, no experience, when you elect them to office and let them run the show. And I think it'll rue the day that decision was made. By the way, the Baltimore County Council did unanimously endorse the transit-oriented development designation, or TOD, for Lutherville Station. So, again, that's a key step. in this long delayed project, of course, in Lutherville, right there off York Road. And it is something that has caused a lot of controversy. A lot of folks are opposed. But again, you had a developer who has the rights to develop that, you know, former shopping center. And the question is, what are they going to do with it? And that's why Councilman Mangione has put together a planned unit development, a PUD, as it's called, to protect the surrounding community and hopefully provide some benefits for that. You know, so he's trying to make the best out of a difficult situation, to say the least. It's 8:50. 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Up next, Judge Judy with her tough message for people who just hate America.
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5: 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And accurate weather forecasts from the meteorologist at Fox 45. News, weather, traffic, Sean Hannity and Rob Carson. 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
0: All right, Doug says if you are a PSL owner, the only way you lose money is if you actually seek your tickets. I think he means sell, right? We'll have less tickets to sell. I'm a PSL owner. Don't know what the heck you're talking about. If there's one less game a year, I won't have to pay for that game. That's fine with me. I guess if you're looking to sell, again, there might be an overall devaluation. So we'll see. I'll hear from other PSL owners and see what they have to say. It's 8:53. Time once again for traffic and weather on the threes. Now with the update, here is the king of all traffic, Chuck the Body Whitaker.
7: Well, there's a late accident if you're getting down into the area around Laurel on Route 1. It's between Ritz Way and Powder Mill Road. And they're saying the roadway is blocked with that wreck. It looks like it's blocked on both sides of the road from the indications we can see from the data right there. So heads up for that if you're traveling towards Greenbelt down through Laurel on both sides of Route 1. The late information is still showing that that area of Little Patuxent Parkway is still closed near Broken Land Parkway. That wreck was an hour ago in Howard County, and they had some road blockage still there. There's still some late slowing on the Beltway, but at least the rain went away for the time being. So that's good. It looks like we're still back up, and there may still be some rain lingering along I-97 heading towards Annapolis down at Route 32. And for the right now, it just looks like the backups are still there. Yeah, we're still showing delays around O'Donnell Street, Eastern Avenue, both on 95 and for the traffic into the Old Harbor Tunnel. And a broken down vehicle now reported southbound JFX in the area of the North Avenue ramp. I'm Chuck Whitaker with traffic and weather on the threes on Talk Radio 680 WCBM.
0: Fox 25 Weather Authority forecast. Again, this nor'easter bringing some continued rain, cloud cover, cooler temperatures. The rain will taper off later this afternoon. It'll be in the mid-60s tomorrow, mostly cloudy but dry. Highs of the 60s, and then better weather Friday and Saturday for Freedom Fest. It'll be sunny, dry, low 70s, the expected high. We have Tony, who is weighed in here, and he says, Sean, don't believe this BS about the Chinese putting data centers under the ocean, or in the ocean. Again, you got this, and stupid electronics and salt water make a wonderful combination. Yeah, except for, how do you explain the transatlantic cable? How do you explain submarines? They have electronics that work on a regular basis. So there are ways you can encase and or protect, I would think. I'm not a scientist. But I do like to play one on the radio occasionally. So just interesting points there. All right, Judge Judy, she is now retired. She was being interviewed. I think CBS had interviewed her on a podcast the other day. And she is now, of course, she's always been kind of outspoken and frank and on certain issues of the day. But she is really hit the ball out of the park on this one. She has a message for all the folks in America, Democrats, socialists, Marxists, totalitarians, naysayers, I Hate America, firsters, BLM, you name it, the people that don't want to change this country from being a capitalist, pro-freedom, individual liberty country into God knows what else. Here's Judge Judy.
8: Next year, and this gets political, which I don't mind. I have a house and I have a home. I consider America my home. America has been good to me. I think that it's the greatest country in the world. If you don't like this country, go somewhere else. Don't come to the greatest country in the world, the most successful country in the world, and say, I want to change it. There are other countries that are the something else that you want. Go there. Go there. But don't come into my home. America is my home. Don't come into my home and say, I want to change it. They say, I want to give more people opportunity. I want to change certain things, the way we do business. But we are a capitalist country that revered excellence, that revered entrepreneurship, that revered all the things that made us great, that produced an Apple, an Amazon, AI, whether you like it or not, it's there. It produced the salt vaccine. It produced all of the major inroads in medicine. And we did that because we encouraged brilliance and excellence. We gave them those people a push. They were in gifted classes, which I know public schools used to have. Now it's taboo. We said everybody should be equal. Well, everybody's not equal. Some people are tall. Some people are short. Some people are musical. Some people are not. Some people have big breasts. Some people have no breasts. They're different. Don't come into my house, which is a perfect house, and tell me, looks nice from the outside, but I'm going to change it inside to make it more of what we like, a more vanilla gray, everything muted colors. Look, that's the way we should be living today. Don't come here to redecorate. You don't like my house? Stay in your own house or find a different house.
0: Yeah, and I agree 100% with what Judge Judy had to say. If you don't like this country, then, and again, this is a country that was founded, 250 years ago. Actually founded before that, but, we celebrate our birthday this year, our independence, with these important documents. First, the Declaration of Independence, and later on, our Constitution, about 11, 12 years later. And if you don't like it, then get out. You know, go somewhere else. And you can change another country if you want, especially if you're not from here. We have all sorts of people that come here to this country from out of the country, and they think they're going to impose their will. It's like the voters of California going to Texas, and they leave Texas because of the regulations, the burden, the taxation, the totalitarianism, and they forget why they leave California, and then they go to Texas, and they want to repeat the same nightmare. And we see it all the time. I mean, these socialists, these Marxists, they don't learn. Everywhere it's been tried, it has failed. You know, as Lady Iron Maggie Thatcher once said, she basically said the problem with socialism is eventually run out of other people's money, and it's basically shared misery. So I think I'm not saying the midterms are going to be a defining moment for that, because I think it's more about current economic conditions than anything else, and the performance of the party in control. But there are going to be select races that we're going to have to watch very carefully regarding this new branch of socialism. All right, Kim Klasick Live is coming up next right after the 9 o'clock news. We're back tomorrow morning, bright and early at 6 a.m. on CBM. Mackenzie Frost will join us and give us a preview of in-depth and much, much more. Until then, God bless our troops. God bless America.
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11: Breaking news this hour from Town Hall. I'm Rich Thomason. President Trump is preparing to roll out the red carpet for Chinese President Xi. Due to arrive in the U.S. tonight ahead of tomorrow's talks at the White House, artificial intelligence high on the agenda, and the wife of a man who's detained in China is hoping that President Trump will help to win her husband's release.
12: Yifeng Rong, the wife of a detained Chinese-American seismologist, is expressing hope that intervention by President Donald Trump could bring home her husband, Yulin Chen, nearly 2 years after he was detained in China after visiting his parents.
13: Secretary of State Marco Rubio designated him as a wrongful detainee. Since then, I got a lot more help from the U.S. government.
12: Trump is expected to raise with Chinese leader Xi Jinping the cases of Chen and 53-year-old Min Zhen, the only two U.S. citizens considered by the government to be wrongfully detained in China. I'm Lisa Dwyer.
11: President Trump says Iran faces a stark choice, in effect, a life or death choice. He says it's in Tehran's best interest to agree to a war-ending deal with the United States, the subject of a three-hour meeting of U.S. and Iranian negotiators yesterday.
14: It's a very good meeting. I mean, I must say it's a very good meeting. I can't imagine why they wouldn't want to do it. It's a greatness, potential greatness, or obliteration.
11: The president hopes for a deal soon that would end the Russia-Ukraine war, but so far the hostilities continue with Russia launching daylight drone strikes on Kiev. Two people were killed, 23 others wounded in the Ukrainian capital. Russian drones also sparked fires and caused damage in other regions, including Zaporizhia and Odessa. Wall Street head of this morning's opening bell. The Dow futures down 172 points. NASDAQ futures off 74. More on these stories, townhall.com.
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17: Good morning. It's 9:03. I'm Maggie Hunter with the latest headlines from the WCBM Maryland News Center, brought to you by Audiology Associates. The Baltimore County Council has unanimously endorsed the transit-oriented development designation for Lutherville Station. The proposed project next to the light rail would include more than 300 apartments, commercial and retail. There has been some pushback from some area residents who are concerned about the impact on traffic, the environment, and public safety. The transit-oriented development designation could make the project eligible for state funding and additional incentives, but it does not give the go-ahead for construction. And Governor Moore is outlining new AI framework centered on protecting Maryland communities, workers, and children. The governor says the guidelines call for the responsible development, deployment, and regulation of artificial intelligence and equipping the state's workforce to thrive alongside it. The governor says the state's principles come in the absence of federal guardrails around the rapidly developing technology. Stein on Sports and the Fox 45 Weather Authority forecast next.
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19: Could be D-Day today for both the O's and the Jays. A split of their day-night doubleheader would eliminate both teams from playoff contention. Birds sending Chris Bassett to the hill in Game 1 at 1:35. Team is undecided for Game 2 at 6:35 p.m. Ravens off yesterday. We'll begin prep today for the Cowboys in Rio. Head coach Jesse Minter on the team's schedule this week.
20: We'll kind of have a normal practice Wednesday, Thursday. We'll fly there Thursday evening, get there Friday morning, have kind of a focus of obviously recovering from the long flight, get some work done, and then I'll be ready to roll on Sunday.
19: Meanwhile, longtime sportscaster Mike Francesa, an ardent critic of the NFL going international, chiming in on this week's game.
21: The bottom line is, taking them to Brazil for no reason in week 3 of the NFL season, rather than playing in front of a full house in Dallas where they'll sell every single ticket, just shows you the greedy reach and how this league will just not stop at anything when it comes to making another buck, churning another buck, trying to market the sport in some other way to make another buck, sell another jersey. It's just obnoxious. I mean, we're going to get to the point where we're going to be talking about the NFL trying to want to play a game in outer space.
19: Now that would be something. Coming up in 30 minutes, the polar bear on the cusp of MLB history. And that is Stein on Sports.
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23: From the Fox 45 Weather Authority team, I'm meteorologist Justin Chambers. Starting off cooler for your Wednesday morning. Still tracking a few showers for the beginning of the day, but as we head toward the afternoon, we'll see that rain taper off. Highs will only be in the 60s, keeping the clouds around Thursday, but the rain is ending. From the Fox 45 Weather Authority, I'm meteorologist Justin Chambers from Talk Radio 680 WCBM.
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25: All right. Good morning. Good morning. Happy Wednesday. Got lots to talk about today. My, oh my, there's so much going on. First and foremost, I want to say good morning to all the kiddos on their way to school. And a very, very good morning to Maximiliano McKenzie. I know he's in the car riding to school right now. Max, I hope you have the perfect day at school. And hopefully, you know what? Hopefully it's not as dreary as it was yesterday. You know, my daughter complained because they had indoor recess apparently yesterday. And she gets in the car. She's like, you know, shaking her head. I pick her up at 3. She gets in the car. She goes, yep, indoor recess. Again, because it's raining. She's like, Mommy, what do you think we can do indoor? I'm like, Olivia, I don't know. I'm like, you know what I mean? Well, I can't remember what we did when we were kids. I think they just sent us out in the rain. I don't know. Brian, the producer, do you remember what they did with us? I don't even know. What is it? Play bingo. Oh, wow. Is that what you guys were doing? That does sound like fun. Oh, my gosh. Well, I can't remember, but I'm pretty sure they just sent us outside. But anyways, good morning to everyone. Hopefully you had a good night's sleep. I got some rest yesterday. I was just saying on the live, I feel bad when I come in and I'm a little bit, you know, dragging a little bit because I try to hide it, but I don't know if I do a great job hiding it. So hopefully I didn't look too tired yesterday, but today I feel really good. Speaking of which, we've got so much to talk about, so I'm gonna pack this energy for the next 3 hours. So I hope you're ready for that. We're gonna talk about the fact that this drama between the OIG and Baltimore City and the mayor continues to heat up. I mean, we were all sitting here thinking, all right, you know, the judge has decided, the judge has spoken, and the Baltimore City government, you know, City Hall, they're going to have to hand over documents from the mayor's office to Isabel Cummins, the inspector general, because that is what she decided. Well, some people were wondering, and I will say, I'll give a shout out here to Mackenzie Frost, because she was wondering, I think she was the first person I heard that just was kind of putting it out there, like, you know, they can't appeal. they can appeal and ask for, you know, just whether it's more time to get their act together. And I didn't realize that, because when I'm looking at the situation, you got Judge Pamela White, and I thought that she was very firm and very direct with her comment, and the fact that she said that the city really had no case. She said, look, you're going to have to hand these documents over. You're going to have to be transparent. You're going to have to allow this investigation to continue, because you've got nothing. They came forth and they said, well, we think, we believe, we have no evidence of it, but we believe that the Inspector General is being nefarious as she's asking for these documents. We shouldn't have to show people where and how we spent taxpayer dollars. That's just not right. And so the judge, she almost looked very annoyed that they were even there in the courtroom. And she said, guys, so wait a minute. You came in here with no case at all. Hand this woman these documents. Let her find ways for fraud and abuse. If it's not there, then she won't find it, and she moves on to the next investigation. It's really that simple. Well, find out yesterday, I guess I found out around maybe 3 p.m. Not sure when you saw the notification, but they did in fact appeal, and they're asking for a stay. So we'll get into those details. Also, we're going to talk about Governor Westmore. Governor Westmore, he reminds me of, and I don't know if you guys, you know, believe the same, but he reminds me of a cat, like chasing a ball of yarn. You know what I mean? Like, it's just like, you just move the yarn a little bit, and he's like chasing it to the left, and then he's chasing it to the right. And then like you throw it up, and he's like jumping and stuff. That's how I feel about Governor Westmore. Whenever there's a conversation on the national level that changes and goes viral, he jumps on it like a cat on a ball of yarn. And so right now he's talking about AI and basically policing AI in the state of Maryland, because of course on the national scene, they're talking about AI and they're talking about, you know, things that they can do to kind of slow it all down. You know, people are panicking about it. And I'm look, we said this before. I'm not judging. If you are afraid of AI, you know, go ahead and, you know, be afraid of AI. I'm not one to tell you that it's not something that isn't scary. Look, you can make fun of me. What am I? I'm afraid of birds, for crying out loud. All right. I'm afraid of birds. Okay. So if you're afraid of AI, I mean, I'm not judging you. I'm the last one to judge. But at the same time, this has been more of a national conversation. And so right now, Governor Westmore has been jumping on this, and he did an entire video that he posted on social media. He had a whiteboard and everything. I mean, he's like he's like some teacher in a classroom, and he's like, okay, here's the safeguards we're going to put in place, and da-da-da-da-da. And then he also releases his first campaign ad, and the first campaign ad was, you know, you would think with all the problems we have here in Maryland, right, whether it's vehicle registration fees or even like, you know, the Virginia tags on the roads, right, or possibly the energy crisis. That's a big one. The tech tax, maybe he had a change of heart and said and thought, maybe, you know what, let's go ahead and take that tech tax off the table. Let's do that for the people of Maryland. Or what if he said, you know what, now that I look at it, and you can still hate President Trump. This is the part that gets me. You can still hate President Trump, and you can blame the rising gas prices on Trump if you were Westmore. And you can say, you know what, here I am. I'm going to white knight this whole thing. I am going to give you a gas tax holiday here in the state of Maryland because Trump is awful, and because of what he's doing to your wallet, I'm going to save the day. That's all he has to do. But of course, he's not going to do that, because Wes Moore himself, he has a spending problem. He has a budgeting problem. So he needs our gas tax. He needs it. We are billions of dollars in the hole. So he needs it. So he can't do that. So anyways, he posted.

0: that he doesn't have any accomplishments to point to? He knows that he doesn't have any accomplishments to point to, right? You know, like I know, as Mayor Scott would say, he's got nothing. He's got nothing. So he goes out to left field, and we're going to play that ad in just a little bit. Also, I wanted to talk about the fact that a great story in the Baltimore Sun. Not sure how, you know, they were able to dial in on this, and I wouldn't even thought about this, but it's another Westmore story. You know, he's currently in this lawsuit with David Smith. And David Smith, he's one of the owners, I guess, of Sinclair, and he's got Baltimore Sun. He co-owns that, you know. And so for some reason, they act like David Smith is like some kind of boogeyman right here in the Baltimore region. Meanwhile, if it wasn't for him and his family, Baltimore City would, you know, go under so quickly. I mean, the fact is, I guess it's his sons that have the Atlas Group, right? They're the ones that's keeping Harbor East afloat with their restaurants. Like, it's so bizarre to me that the mayor or anybody on city council or the, you know, the governor would poke at David Smith. Because he's doing them a favor, a huge favor. He can take everything they've got here and go to Tennessee or go to Florida, go anywhere they want, and make those cities thrive. But he's staying here. He's giving his all to Maryland. Well, anyways, I didn't realize this, but the Baltimore Sun pointed out that the legal defense that Westmore is taking against David Smith. Now, this is more of a personal type of defamation lawsuit. Apparently, we, the taxpayers, could be on the hook to pay for Governor Moore's legal defense. I'll explain all of this at 10 o'clock, all right? You're going to want to hear about this. Also, I did want to talk about another lawsuit. Apparently, there's there are residents that want to put a stop to the construction, to the revitalization going down there at the Baltimore Inner Harbor. This is a $900 million deal. And apparently, the residents are not so happy about the deal that this developer received. So we'll talk about those details as well. And then also, usually on Wednesdays, we've got Councilman Nino Mangione that joins us at 11:35 a.m. And I suspect today will be no different. And there's a lot to talk about in Baltimore County. You might have saw they had a county council meeting last night where they were talking about data centers and they extended the moratorium. So got lots to talk about today. Sit back and relax because it's going to be a great show. And I'm not saying that just because it's my show. I'm saying, look, I put a lot of work into this show plan. All right. It's going to be a great show. You're going to love it. First and foremost, let's kind of get into the OIG versus Baltimore City. This drama isn't slowing down. You know what it kind of feels like? Like one of those reality shows, like the Real Housewives of Baltimore City or something. You got Mayor Scott, you know, he's beefing with the Inspector General and it's going back and forth and back and forth. It's like drama every week. It's so crazy. Take a listen.
1: The mayor and his administration have maintained they will follow the law. But now that there is an order explaining exactly what the city must do and when, we're seeing the mayor's office go back to the judge asking for that order to be paused while they file an appeal.
2: For months, Baltimore City Hall has been fighting its own inspector general over her access to city records and the power of her subpoenas. A judge has now ruled in writing the city must restore that access and turn over the records the watchdog has been seeking. Mayor Brendan Scott and his team has said they would follow the law before heading to court.
3: We are following the law as the law exists today.
2: And after the loss last week, his office issued a statement saying in part, "We have made it clear from the beginning that we will always follow the law." Despite Judge Pamela White's order putting the city on the clock to restore access to records in 2 days and turn over outstanding subpoenas within 45 days, the mayor's team wants to stop the clock. Hours after the judge's order came down, Mayor Scott's team filed this, an appeal of the order. And the Scott administration wants Judge White to pause her own ruling, putting the city on deadline until that appeal unfolds.
4: I'm not really sure what grounds the mayor's office is seeking to appeal.
2: Kurt Nachman, an attorney not affiliated with this case, says Judge White will decide whether she wants to do that.
4: I find it highly unlikely that the judge is going to pause the execution of this order.
0: Yeah, I find it highly unlikely as well. I don't think the judge is going to do this, okay? Like I said, and you guys probably saw it, either you saw it or you read it. I mean, the judge was, she was annoyed that she even had to deal with this lawsuit to begin with. You have an inspector general where her job is to investigate waste, fraud, and abuse, especially when it comes to taxpayer dollars. She received tips from whistleblowers that says, hey, I think we've got waste, fraud, and abuse going on right now in the mayor's office of neighborhood safety.

0: engagement. They hand over some documents, and most of what she needs, completely redacted. Completely redacted. She's looking at taxpayer dollars they won't even let her see. You look at the redactions, and you're like, well, all they show is basically where it's coming from, whether it's Bank of America, whether it's, you know, Cash App payments. That's all they show. That's all they show. And they don't show to whom. There's no date on them. They blacked all of that out and handed that over as if that was something. You know, it's crazy. But I don't think the judge is going to take kindly to this appeal. I really don't. I really don't. I think Mayor Brandon Scott, I don't know what he's hiding, and I'm going to ask you guys this if you want to weigh in. 410-WCBM-680, 410-922-6680. I want to ask you what you believe he's hiding at this point. You know, we can take some guesses here, and look, we're in our right to take a guess because they're not being transparent. They're not showing us anything. Another piece of this, and of course they were talking about the appeal, it's about 8 pages long, but in that appeal, Mayor Brandon Scott and the city solicitor noted that if they hand over these documents now, it could cause irreparable harm. Now, of course, everybody's looking at this situation thinking, wait a minute, what? Irreparable harm to whom? To the mayor? Because the fact that you're not showing us what's going on here, you're doing irreparable harm to the taxpayer. What is going on? What are you hiding? You gotta weigh in on this. You can also text us on the text line, but that was another piece of this. Now, I will also note, and this is a good sign, I've been watching how this has been playing out on social media. And I will tell you, you've got Mayor Scott supporters that voted for him, you know, in 2020 and then voted for him in his reelection. Many of them are not happy with the fact that he's not handing over this documentation. There are many people saying, you know, what is going on here? We need answers, Brandon. We need to know. So you've got people that are supporters of his that are usually on his side, like, you know, thick and thin. And they're now scratching their heads saying, this is bad. If you want to really check it out, I know the Baltimore Brew also had this story. If you go down into their comment section and you can follow some of the pages from those that comment and just take a look. There are many people that support the mayor. They are, you know, blue, true Democrats, and they are asking questions. They're asking questions at this point. Also, we come back, we'll also talk about the fact that the city is requesting on a ballot measure to city voters, they want to be able to borrow $280 million. They're $3 billion in debt. They lost their credit rating in Baltimore City, and they're not being transparent with the money they already have. So we'll talk about that, too, when we get back. Right now, of course, every Monday, Wednesday, and Friday, we've got the Morning Market Flash with our friend Tim Herb. Good morning, Tim. How are you?
1: Good morning, Kim. Happy Wednesday. How are you?
0: Happy Wednesday. I'm doing well. You know, I came in. It wasn't raining down on me, right? It's a little gloomy, but feels a little bit better today than yesterday.
1: It's been gloomy the last couple of days, right?
0: Yeah, yeah.
1: Unfortunately, which I know doesn't fit with you as far as your schedule and the sunshine and all the fun stuff you like to do, right?
0: Yes, I am a sun diva. I have to have the sun.
1: You should trademark that word.
0: Oh, really?
1: Sun diva.
0: All right. I will think about that. Thanks, Tim.
1: Well, hey, listen, as far as the market, I wish I had better news as far as the way it's kind of aligned more or less. You mentioned kind of that doom, you know, with the overall weather pattern. It seems to be the same case with the market as well, Kim. U.S. market yesterday on Tuesday, not faring so well. Market was somewhat mixed. Overall, the S&P 500 was fractionally higher, if you want to say fractionally higher, but more or less flat yesterday. And really, we've had the fourth consecutive gain for the S&P, which has been positive, while the NASDAQ also set a record close. But yesterday, the Dow was down in negative territory, probably along with the weather, down 0.36%. But the NASDAQ did, in fact, kind of balance out that doom and gloom with one of the indexes, the Dow in particular, Kim, the NASDAQ posting a 0.45% gain, and then the Russell 2000 index up 0.51%. So, you know, one of the good things coming out of the market yesterday, unlike, you know, here this morning, where we're seeing stock futures edging lower, again, kind of following that weather pattern, but yesterday, the NASDAQ post a fresh record high or record close. We're seeing, you know, a big rally on Monday, And then a little bit yesterday with some of the NASDAQ names, again, with the semiconductor stocks, the memory chip makers are up. Big technology overall. Monday and Tuesday were much higher, leading to that record close. We had other sectors of the economy, Kim. Home builders, airlines, some apparel stocks, home improvement companies, all outperforming yesterday. We did have some areas of the market overall in negative territory as well. But, you know, there's been a few moving pieces here the last couple of days. Obviously, the geopolitics, you know, it's coming into play, the tension between the U.S. and Iran, energy prices still moving higher. We did get a little bit of a reprieve with the price of oil here recently pulling back, which has been positive. And looking right now, you know, futures tied to the averages here this morning, kind of reversing course from some of the earlier gains. I mentioned, you know, the price of oil, but Brent crude oil futures were last seen trading about 1% higher, right around $100 a barrel. I mentioned the other type of oil, WTI, West Texas Intermediate futures, up around $90 a barrel, Kim. So overall, again, here this morning, we're seeing a little bit of a pullback, you know, with the overall market as far as the futures. Dow futures are off 199 points. S&P 500 futures, Kim, down 11 points. And then the heavily technology-based NASDAQ index off about 66 points. So, again, those fresh record closes from the NASDAQ, even the S&P gains the last couple of days have been good for the market, although here this morning, not so great with the three major indices trading lower. So there we have it for this morning's Morning Market Flash. Hopefully we get a ray of sunshine for that sun diva, Kim. And I'll look forward to rejoining you on Friday morning.
0: Sounds good. Thanks, Tim.
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0: All right. Wish we had better news from Tim Herr, but I know it's not his fault. There's a lot going on. Obviously, you know, the comments being made at the UN has a lot to do, I'm sure, with the market. So we'll keep our eye on it, and we'll talk to Tim Herr again on Friday morning for his Morning Market Flash. And we were talking about Mayor Brandon Scott and the fact that he is just not willing to hand over these documents to the IG for an investigation into waste, fraud, and abuse. And you know what's so crazy, too, about this? You know, he talked about irreparable harm on the filing for the appeal. But, you know, since this conversation has been going on, no one's actually mentioned Mayor Scott directly, right? They're like, the IG never said that she needed something on him directly. You know, what is truly going on? And when he talked about, you know, irreparable harm, who was he referring to? Irreparable harm to whom? And you know what? And I saw that, and I saw other people who I don't necessarily agree with politically. They were asking the same question on social media yesterday. John Deedy asked the same question. You had Jane Miller. We never agree on anything. She was asking the same question on X yesterday. What does he mean by irreparable harm? Let's go to the phone lines here. I've got our, I've got our friend Ernest in East Baltimore. Hey, Ernest.
4: Hey, Kim. First off, God bless you for speaking out, taking care of business out here and informing all the folks of the Baltimore County and other surrounding areas on what the work you got to do.
0: Thank you.
4: Let me just say this, man. This guy, Brandon Scott, he must be related to Sheila Dixon and Catherine Pugh. I mean, he must have bought one of those books, right? You know what I mean? How to Rip Off Baltimore, how he thinks he's not going to get caught. This guy is the dumbest criminal in the world. Seriously, we all know how corrupt he is. He's just as bad as Westmore. He's bought and paid for. But let me tell you something, Kim. Baltimore is the second most corrupt city in America. Number one is Richmond, Virginia. Can you believe that? This guy, nothing will ever happen to him. And that's unfortunate because this dude deserves to be in prison. He is a thief through and through. And guess what? He'll keep getting reelected. You know what? Because the dummies in Baltimore keep voting for Democrat because they see the D and they want their free stuff and everybody's going to be like, ah, yeah, they take care of us. Trump's bad, blah, blah, blah.
0: Yeah.
4: It's never going to change, Kim. Yeah. It's crazy, ain't it?
0: It is crazy. Ernest, thank you so much. As always, spot on. We'll talk about so much more and this story when we get back.
5: At SRN News, I'm Rich Thomason in Washington. They have sealed the deal, the U.S., Denmark, and Greenland signing an agreement to bolster security in the Arctic and the North Atlantic. President Trump says it's a good deal for all concerned and gives him exactly what he was looking for. The president says American and Iranian negotiators met for several hours yesterday. The president still hopes for an agreement to end the Iran war. He's also hoping for a deal that will soon end the Russia-Ukraine war. The president met with his Ukrainian counterpart yesterday at the U.N., and he is applauding the fighting spirit of the Ukrainians as the war rages on. Israel's prime minister taking issue with a claim made by French President Macron during a UN speech. It has to do with Hamas and the West Bank. Macron claims that Hamas never operated in the West Bank. Benjamin Netanyahu says that claim is absurd. More details, srnnews.com.
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7: RBIs have been an official MLB stat since 1920, and yet in all that time, not a single player has ever won an RBI title in both leagues. But after 106 years, that looks like it's finally about to change. Orioles first baseman Pete Alonso poised to become the first player ever to lead the NL and AL in that category. The Polar Bear got off to a slow start this year with only 12 RBIs in his first 31 games. But manager Albernaz never lost confidence.
8: No, just because of the track record and then being around him. You know, just how he never wavers from his prep. He understands his process and what he does.
7: With less than a week to go now, Alonso has 108 driven in. That's 6 ahead of Yordan Alvarez for the AL lead. And the Polar Bear led the NL and MLB with 131 for the Mets in 2022. Ravens back at it today in Owings Mills as they prepare for a Week 3 encounter with the Cowboys in Brazil. Bunch of things need cleaning up, not the least of which are the penalties. Team committing 17 through the first 2 weeks. Head coach Jesse Minter was asked about it.
9: It's a major point of emphasis. Right now we have too many, I would say, operational penalties on offense and have the lazy excuse of, well, it's a new offense and we got all these new things, new players, new cadences. That would be a lazy excuse.
7: Offensive line and pre-snap errors have accounted for 9 of those 17, 3 more on illegal formations. Meanwhile, the seat growing hotter day by day for Mike Locksley in College Park. The Terps head coach at his press conference yesterday asked to defend why he deserves the chance to continue learning from losses, such as the one Maryland suffered at the hands of Virginia Tech last week.
10: I understand why you ask the question, why you say those things. I understand why the fans are frustrated. They've earned the right for us to play better than we have. It won't get fixed here at the podium. It'll get fixed across the street with the work we do. We continue to do the work. We continue to improve. We'll continue to do the things we have to do to earn their trust back.
7: Terps host UCLA this Saturday in College Park. Coming up in 30 minutes, criticism of the NFL for going international. And that is Time on Sports.
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0: 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All right, we were talking about the mayor and the fact that he is requesting a stay from the judge. He wants to appeal. He says that I think there's going to be irreparable harm if I hand over the computer access and the documents, the Cash App payments, all these things that have to do with taxpayer dollars. I think there's going to be a great deal of harm if I hand this over to the Inspector General. And, of course, that's making everybody scratch their heads. I agree with everybody online. I don't think the judge is going to agree with the mayor. I don't think he is going to allow or she's going to allow this appeal. What I will say, though, also, with all of this that's going on, and you know, you've got a lot happening. Like I said, I was on Fox 45 this morning speaking to Tom Rogers, and there is a ballot question that will be there for voters on November 3rd, asking whether or not the city, Baltimore City itself, can borrow $280 million. Now, if you are looking at someone, just consider it like a family member. You have a family member that's $3 billion in debt, and their credit rating just completely hit the floor, right? It dropped. And on top of it, you go to ask them, be like, hey, I know you need this money. Can I ask, you know, what have you been spending your money on? I mean, are these budgeting issues? Is there a way for you to pay me back? Like, how do you plan to generate any revenue? And just imagine if they tell you, well, I can't tell you. I can't tell you. I can't tell you what I spent the money on. I can't tell you who I gave the money to. I can't tell you why I gave the money. All I can do is ask you for $280 million. I can't even tell you how I'm going to be able to pay you back. Can't tell you. Because if you're looking at the budget and what they're doing as far as Baltimore City Council, right, whether they're talking about the new safety department, you know, or some of these initiatives they want to put in place, this is all going to cost money. Now, this is also a team that came into office with the ARPA funds. Mayor Brandon Scott in 2020 basically came into office with a check of $641 million. So they were floating, you know, pretty high on that. And then they had all these lawsuits, right? Remember all the lawsuits they won? Whether it was the 3D printers, right? The gun manufacturers, whether it was the drug companies. They've won these lawsuits, but the money coming in even from those lawsuits, they've already allocated that. They've already basically spent it. And now they're saying, I need $280 million more. And just like any ballot question, this ballot question is also very vague. It's very vague. And I said this morning, this is more of a referendum, I believe, on Council President Zeke Cohen. I mean, he ran on being number one transparent. He ran on being a better city council president than Nick Mosby. And he has not shown that at all. Not at all. He rubber stamps everything the mayor wants. Everything Mayor Brandon Scott wants to do, he says, yes, you know, yes, sir, sure, absolutely, sir, yes, absolutely. Right? He shakes his head, he signs it off because he is the chair of the Board of Estimates. That's what comes with the duty of being the city council president, is that you have the last say on what can be spent. And so the mayor goes to Zeke and says, hey, I need money for this, I need money for that. And Zeke just says, sure, yeah, no problem. This is what they're doing down there. And on top of it, talking about a safety department with social workers and mediators, that's also going to cost millions of dollars. We were talking yesterday about the fact that Baltimore City, now the second worst school district out of the entire country. They're spending $24,000 per pupil. The state itself is broke because of the blueprint, the Kerwin Commission. $24,000 per pupil. And the test scores, terrible. The attendance, terrible. They found six kids in a backyard in East Baltimore because their mother God knows where even where she was, leaves them at home with no water, no electricity, rolled around in dirt and glass in the backyard. Luckily, there was a city worker that happened to be back there. She called police. She gets cursed out by all the neighbors. How dare you call the police on this woman? There was a one-year-old outside basically naked in a diaper stepping on glass. The reason she went into the home, don't ever forget about this, Tiana, we'll get to the update on her in just a second here. The reason that city worker went into the home, because the girl, there was one of the girls, there were six kids total, one of the girls was out there with no shirt on. And she's like, wait a minute, sweetheart, there are predators all over the world. There are predators in the city. There are disgusting people that are being arrested every day that are doing unthinkable things to children. And so as a concerned woman herself, she says, hey, are your parents home? Of course, she also noted the 9-year-old daughter, the oldest of the bunch, she was telling the other kids not to talk to her. And of course, those kids being hungry and thirsty and without air conditioning or electricity, it looks to me that they decided to break ranks and said, oh, you know, actually, our mom's not here. We're home alone. And that's why the woman walked in the house, saw that, yes, there were no parents, and grabbed some clothes for that little girl to put on. And because of that, she ventured upstairs, she ventured around, found out there wasn't a single bed in the house, very little furniture. She found out there was dog feces all over the floor. That's why they had dog feces on their feet outside the backyard. I'm sure she was guessing at first they must have been stepping on it outside, right, in the yard. No, it's in the house. The dog poop was in the house. Ketchup smeared all over the place. There was poop smeared on the wall. Yes, I watched the live feed from the video of that woman because, of course, and look, she did the right thing. She turns on her live feed because, of course, you're walking into somebody's house. You got all these kids back here. You don't know what's going to happen next, but not only that, you want to be able to prove your case, right? I mean, they can then come to you and accuse you of doing something nefarious. So she's walking around on a live feed and showing everybody basically what's going on. And, you know, jaws are dropping all over the internet. It's so sad. Those poor kids living like that. And as we were mentioning, the second worst school district, right? Most of those kids, four of the six, were of school age. That was a school day. School year just began. Not one at school. Well, anyways, her name is Tiana. And I want to go back and tell you exactly what's going on with her today. It's really a shame because, you know, we talk a lot about bad news. We talk a lot about things that are going on, whether it's the drug epidemic, whether there are shootings. We talked about the 3-year-old. Remember the 3-year-old that was shot by Dunbar High School? They still don't have anybody in custody, by the way. They don't have anybody in custody. No one seems to know anything. The six adults that were shot out there that night, somebody knows who shot at them. None of them are speaking. None of them are speaking up. 3-year-old shot. Was in surgery. Ugh, it just breaks your heart. It really does. Well, anyways, Tiana Brown is her name, and according to the judge, according to the judge on this case, she believes, and she's 34 years old, by the way, she believes that she should not be able to see her children at the moment. She is being charged with neglect, and I agree with the judge 100%. And just so you know, I also noted, because there are people kind of writing on this story, but there were also people noting that the other kids, because remember we were trying to figure out exactly where they were all headed. The father of the 9-year-old did pick her up. He had been trying to win some kind of custody of her in the first place. But apparently there was a grandmother that also came to pick up a couple of the kids as well. So apparently not all of the kids are in the system, according to those that were leaving comments on this story. Now, she's accused of leaving her 6 children alone. I'm reading this on WJZ, by the way. In unsanitary conditions, has been indicted on charges of child abuse, neglect, and reckless endangerment. Okay. She was arrested 1 to 9 years old is what we're looking at. They were found unattended inside a rental home on East Monument Street in poor living conditions. They were actually found in the backyard, but that's okay. That's all right. Now, Maryland law makes it a crime to leave children under the age of 8 without supervision by a reliable person who's at least 13 years old. Now, if that 9-year-old had been 14, we would be talking about something completely different. But because she was only 9, the mother is going to be held accountable here. Now, WJZ investigator Mike Helgren learned that Tiana Brown had previously failed to appear in court on an assault warrant issued in March of 2026 this year. So that's even different from the case of when she was in a fight with a trans person in Rosedale years ago. She served time for that. So this is even a different situation. So this Tiana Brown, and considering some of the comments I read online, it sounds to me that she was in and out of trouble a lot. So that's the thing. You're in and out of trouble. You're living completely on the system. You have 6 kids that were, remember, they were picked up malnourished. Malnourished. You receive supposedly food stamps. You have a Section 8 housing voucher. You've got all the subsidies you could ever dream of. And yet, this is still what you choose to do. Now, we've never gotten a clear, true story on where Tiana Brown was that morning. We still don't know. The first story we received was she was at the hospital, and she was, you know, getting, was it methadone or something like that? What do they call that? But I'm sorry. I apologize if I don't know if, you know, what they call whatever it is that, keeps you going throughout the day to, I guess, is it to curb your cravings for whatever drug you're on? I apologize. I don't really know a ton about that. But that was the first story we received. Then we were told the cops did finally get a hold of her through a family member. They spoke to her on the phone. They asked her to come home to this nightmare, and she refused on the phone. She says, no, I'm not coming. Okay. Then we were told that she was actually at the hospital having a miscarriage. Remember that story? Yes. Yeah, so there were, like, you know, at least 4 stories that came out. We don't have the true story here. I guess it doesn't truly matter, but I just wanted to give you an update on that. She's still behind bars, and it doesn't look like she's getting out anytime soon. And you know what? I am not sympathetic at all. I'm not sympathetic at all. I'm going to read your text messages here. If you want to weigh in, you can. 410-WCBM-680, 410-922-6680. And like I mentioned, I don't know what the school situation is. I don't see, it doesn't look like anyone has had that conversation as of yet. What is going on with these kids, and why weren't they in school? All right, a couple text messages here. Let's see. Sorry about this. It's always updating for me very slowly. It's my phone, though. John says, I bet Tiana Brown voted for Brandon Scott. She's going to get hers, you know. Well, John, you know, I will say somebody like Tiana Brown, those are most likely people that don't vote. They don't vote, but they definitely want the free stuff. Definitely. Let's see. I've got a couple other text messages here. Glenn says, Kim, Brooklyn Park Homes, biggest state mass shooting, no one arrested. Other mass shootings in Baltimore City, no one arrested. Gangs are running Baltimore City. They've got bad schools, dirt bikes, armed squeegeers that are killing drivers, high property taxes, too many deputy mayors and a city administrator. What does Mayor Scott do? Yeah, Glenn, that's a great question. He runs around in his armored SUV. And also, you know, I told you guys, there was somebody that actually did the research. He is the only elected official, the only elected official and executive in the entire country with an armored vehicle. The only one. Now, if your city streets are so safe and you are out here touting these numbers, low non-fatal shootings, low homicides, everything's, you know, on the way up, why do you need an armored SUV? I don't know what we're going to find out when these documents are finally turned over to the IG, but I can't wait to read them. I can't wait to read them. There's a lot of people speculating that, you know, even with safe streets, remember BGF, the Black Guerrilla Family Gang, they were using some of those headquarters, they said, as a gang, you know, hangouts, things like that. And then you think about the fact that, you know, he's got this armored SUV, this money that they don't want to show anybody where it's going. When he even ran this last election cycle against Sheila Dixon, I don't know about you guys, but I was shocked that he beat her. I was shocked. Because at that point, we were still looking at the numbers, homicide numbers, of State's Attorney Marilyn Mosby and Mayor Scott. right? He kept telling us about GVRS. He was telling us about safe streets. It's not that long ago that, you know, Baltimore City was seeing their highest homicide rate ever in city history. There was a year, remember when 348 people were killed on the streets of Baltimore? That was under Mayor Scott and Marilyn Mosby. So it's not like, you know, we've got this short-term memory, you know, that's not working here. It's like we solve that. Ivan Bates gets in office. The numbers get better. And then all of a sudden you've got Mayor Scott taking credit for it. Also Governor Wes Moore taking credit for it. But we remember exactly what happened prior to Ivan Bates getting into office. We know all about that. Anyways, that was the update there with Tiana Brown. She's still in jail. And I don't think anybody would disagree with that. All right, when we get back, I'll read some of your text messages, but also want to talk a little bit about Governor Wes Moore as well. You know, you have heard me say it before. I just said it just a little bit ago. I'll say it again. 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
2: 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I don't come on the air, waste your time bragging about the impact that this radio show continues to have. 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And the same with the TV show. And, you know, now in October, I will begin my 31st year on the Fox News Channel. And all of you that tune in made that happen. All of you that tune into this radio show made that happen. I never forget that. 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
0: You know, I was also thinking, you know, with Mayor Brandon Scott asking for the stay from the judge, is just going to make her even more frustrated with him and his shenanigans. And I guarantee you, because remember, the judge did say that some of the documents that would qualify for client lawyer privilege, she said some of those documents could remain, redacted and hidden from the IG. Imagine, if you will, now, after this, you know, because he's going to eventually have to hand all this over. He's going to now have to go back to the judge, because she said she wanted to see everything laid out. He's going to have to go back to the judge and say, hey, I think this document should not go to the inspector general because I think it violates it, you know, attorney-client privilege. The judge is probably now, she's getting so frustrated, she's probably going to look at some of these documents and say, you know what, I don't agree. Give it to her. Like, he's getting her to the point. She was already annoyed. She was annoyed 2 weeks ago when they presented nothing in court. And now he's asking for this appeal. He's shooting himself in the foot. All right. Couple other text messages here. Let's see. Texter says, Tiana Brown was kept down by the white man. It'd be all his fault. No. We have a lot of comedians in the text line. I have noticed that. I know. I don't know what's going on with that. I will say I was surprised she only has, out of the six kids, there were only two fathers. Apparently the oldest one had a father, that was different from the other five. So it does sound like to me, and looking at that situation, that possibly she was trying to make it work. Now that father is in prison. That's why he can't help and come take the kids. Now we don't know why he's in prison. Rachel says, Kim, Isabel Cumming is the only one who should be transported in an armored SUV. Unfortunately, I am worried for her. Yeah, Rachel, good point. And she's worried as well. We found that out with the emails that came out as well. That she was also worried for her safety. Got another text here from a different John. It says, hey, Kim, happy Wednesday. Mayor Brandon Scott is definitely a terrible mayor. These cases in the city like that of Tiana Brown are just proof of that. Hopefully more Republicans will have the guts to contest the mayor's seat in these heavily Democrat and black cities, even like Danny Carter Walters in Chicago. Oh, yeah, John. No, I follow Danny as well. She's great. You have people running in these blue cities that are Republicans. I will say in Baltimore City, I think it'd be very difficult to get a Republican in the mayor's chair. But some people are wondering now if Councilman Mark Conway, since he's on the other side of things, if he would consider running for mayor. And some people are wondering if Ivan Bates, the state's attorney, would consider running for mayor. Now, I have to be honest with you. I don't agree policy-wise with Mark Conway on anything. Keep in mind, if you want to check out his website, he is very progressive. Very progressive. And borderline George Soros-type candidate. So, of course, I would rather see Ivan Bates. But, you know, if we had a good Republican candidate to support, I will definitely support that candidate. No doubt. All right, coming up next, Governor Wes Moore has his first campaign ad out. He also is jumping on this bandwagon of AI being evil, so we'll talk about that.
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9: Breaking news this hour from Town Hall. I'm Rich Thomason. They've done the deal. The United States, Denmark, and Greenland have signed an agreement bolstering security in the Arctic and the North Atlantic. President Trump applauds the deal, saying it's good for all parties and gives him exactly what he was looking for. The president says American and Iranian negotiators met for several hours yesterday. The president still hopes for an agreement to end the Iran war. He's also hoping for a deal that will soon end the Russia-Ukraine conflict. The president applauds the fighting spirit of the Ukrainians.
10: Well, I think they're going to make a deal, and I don't want to say what the deal is. We talk about it a lot, including with President Putin, and I think something's going to happen. But certainly they are very good fighters. Really, they can be proud of themselves. Regardless, we'll see what happens, but very, very capable people.
9: Mr. Trump met with his Ukrainian counterpart at the U.N. Israel's prime minister is taking issue with a claim made by French President Macron during a UN speech. It has to do with Hamas and the West Bank.
11: President Macron did make this mistake when he was talking about the problems caused by Israeli settlement expansion and settler violence there, when he said that Hamas has never operated in the West Bank. The Israeli Prime Minister Benjamin Netanyahu was quick to pick up on that, calling it a grotesque absurdity and referring back to a deadly attack which killed a French Israeli settler just last weekend ahead of the Jewish holiday of Yom Kippur.
9: The BBC's Yolande Nell in Jerusalem. Parts of the East Coast are getting ready for a potential early season nor'easter later in the week. Its impact could be felt from the Jersey Shore up to coastal New England. The storm currently building strength off the Carolinas. Watching Wall Street this morning, the Dow is down about 155 points, so the NASDAQ is off 115. More on these stories, townhall.com.
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13: Good morning. It's 10:03. I'm Maggie Hunter with the latest headlines from the WCBM Maryland News Center, brought to you by Audiology Associates. A group of Baltimore residents have filed a lawsuit against the city and MCB Real Estate over the processes that led to the Harbor Place redevelopment deal. They claim officials failed to follow required legal procedures to move the billion-dollar project forward, including violations of the Baltimore City Charter, zoning laws, and other requirements. The plaintiffs say they're not opposed to a redevelopment of Harbor Place, but the demolition and construction should be stopped until the city goes through the proper legal processes. And a grand jury has indicted a Baltimore father in connection with the hot car death of his one-year-old son. David Reichman died after being left unattended in the family's vehicle on Greenspring Avenue in July. The medical examiner determined the boy died from hyperthermia, and police say the boy's father later told police he'd forgotten to take the boy to daycare before going to synagogue. Following the grand jury review, Reichman has been charged with involuntary manslaughter and a child neglect charge. Stein on Sports and the Fox 45 Weather Authority forecast next.
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5: Could be D-Day today for both the O's and the Jays. A split of their day-night doubleheader would eliminate both teams from playoff contention. Birds sending Chris Bassett to the hill in Game 1 at 1:35. Team is undecided for Game 2 at 6:35 p.m. Ravens off yesterday. We'll begin prep today for the Cowboys in Rio. Head coach Jesse Minter on the team schedule this week.
15: We'll kind of have a normal practice Wednesday, Thursday. We'll fly there Thursday evening, get there Friday morning, have kind of a focus of obviously recovering from the long flight, get some work done, and then I'll be ready to roll on Sunday.
5: Meanwhile, longtime sportscaster Mike Francesa, an ardent critic of the NFL going international, chiming in on this week's game.
16: The bottom line is, taking them to Brazil for no reason in week 3 of the NFL season, rather than playing in front of a full house in Dallas where they'll sell every single ticket, just shows you the greedy reach and how this league will just not stop at anything when it comes to making another buck, churning another buck, trying to market the sport in some other way to make another buck, sell another jersey. It's just obnoxious. I mean, we're going to get to the point where we're going to be talking about the NFL trying to want to play a game in outer space.
5: Now that would be something. Coming up in 30 minutes, the polar bear on the cusp of MLB history. And that is Stein on Sports.
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19: From the Fox 45 Weather Authority team, I'm meteorologist Justin Chambers. Starting off cooler for your Wednesday morning. Still tracking a few showers for the beginning of the day, but as we head toward the afternoon, we'll see that rain taper off. Highs will only be in the 60s, keeping the clouds around Thursday, but the rain is ending. From the Fox 45 Weather Authority, I'm meteorologist Justin Chambers from Talk Radio 680 WCBM.
13: 59 degrees in Middle River, 55 in Pikesville, and 58 in Joppatown. I'm Maggie Hunter, 680 WCBM News.
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0: All right. Good morning. Good morning. Happy Wednesday. We're talking about the OIG still in this lawsuit with the mayor and the mayor's Office of Neighborhood Safety and Engagement. And in case you missed it, the Baltimore mayor does not want to hand over the documents. He's now requesting an appeal. And he says if the documents go out the door, there will be irreparable harm. And so he cannot allow taxpayers to see what he's spending their tax dollars on. Oh, boy. I wonder, do they read this back when they write it? Like, he and the city solicitor, they sat down, they put this together. And they're all 8 pages. And they thought, oh, this is great. This is good. Yeah, the judge will definitely, Terrible. Oh, terrible. All right. We're going to get into Governor Wes Moore here in just a second. I know I have some text messages coming through. I was also looking on Facebook. There were people commenting. They really think it's strange that I'm afraid of birds. And so you know what I did during the break? I went to go see, you know, is this a common fear? Is it a common fear? So the phobia of birds apparently is not that common. It's pretty rare. It affects about 7 to 12% of people in the world. But when it comes to the fear of animals, it's number 4 on the list. Number 1 is fear of spiders, 2 fear of snakes, 3 fear of dogs, 4 fear of birds. So I'm not the only one. And I definitely know I'm not the only one because, you know, I don't know how this happened, but my best friend of over 20 years, we're both very afraid of birds. And it's crazy that we're both afraid of birds. And I try to think back and you think like, I wonder if something happened. Did something happen to us? I can't even remember. I don't know. We've been friends for over 20 years. So, you know, the very beginning. Oh, thanks, Brian, the producer. Thank you so much. Okay. All right. Yes, I do. I fear the crows. The little bird is not too much. But I was trying to think back, but there were so many nights because, you know, I've known her for so long. We started, you know, we were drinking buddies, right? When she turned 21, we're like, yeah. And so that's where it started. So we were drinking and something probably happened. We just don't remember. And it's, that's probably what happened. Anyways, beyond that, fear of birds number four, fear of bees, fear of wasps. I can see that. Fear of mice or rats. That's number seven. See, I would think that would be higher on the list. The rodents. Ugh. Fear of cats is number eight. Fear of fish, number nine. I never heard of anybody having a fear of fish. But I guess it happens. And then number 10 on here, it says some people have fear of frogs or toads. Now that's weird. A frog or a toad? Maybe because they jump? I don't even know. Anyways, I just wanted to look at it, and I just want to know, or I wanted to know, am I alone on this? Is it just me and my best friend? But apparently, no. There are many people that are afraid of birds. And just so you know, it's not all birds. It's the crows, the pigeons, like the dirty pigeons. See, pigeons to me, pigeons and seagulls, they're so dirty. For me, they look like flying rats. I can't get with it. I just can't. And when people like feed them at the beach, I almost want to throw rocks at the birds and the people. You know what I mean? Like, like, why are you doing this? Like, why? Like, look, they're coming over here. Oh, anyways. All right. I'm going to stop talking about it. I am going to go back to the text messages here. Before we get to that, though, let me go ahead and give you the question of the day. I don't want to be in that situation again like I always am, giving it to you late, which is totally my fault. If you go to WCBM.com or if you have the app, don't forget it's free in the app store, WCBM 680. You can listen to all the shows there. They're also archived there as well. You can't go wrong. Also, you can check out the details for Freedom Fest. You know, the 4th Annual Freedom Fest is this Saturday at the Executive Plaza in Hunt Valley. So that's from 12 noon to 4 p.m. Lots of candidates out there hosted by Sean Casey and Rob Carson. So if you've never met Rob Carson, he will be down here on Saturday. Of course, I will be there as well and so many others. The question of the day, brought to you by Free State Gun Range. Do you believe Maryland should police AI development within the state? Do you believe Maryland should police AI development within the state? Yes or no? Cast your vote. And that's what we're getting into right now because Governor Wes Moore had this bright idea that that is the thing to do. He's jumping on this viral national story as he always does, right? Remember they were talking about the National Guard. He jumped on that. Like, yeah, no one's even talking to him. And then, like he asserts himself in this conversation. Like he can't give you a basic bridge. But apparently he knows all about AI, right? It's just like, okay, dude. All right. Well, anyways, he did post a video yesterday with a whiteboard behind him. He had these markers and he was trying to explain, what kind of safeguards he would put in place. Let's take a listen.
17: Now, a lot of people have been talking about AI lately and it's understandable, but I do want to be clear. Maryland has and will continue to be on our front foot, not on our back heels. So we've said it from the start. This technology can do a lot of good, but people's rights, their privacy, and their dignity must be protected. Full stop. And so that's why I've established three core principles for our state to lead on when it comes to AI. First principle, protect at all costs. AI is moving faster than the safeguards around it. Marylanders should not have to wait for a disaster or, frankly, for Congress to be protected. Maryland is one of the only states to have a task force focused on crimes committed using AI and identifying deepfakes. It helps protect our people, our elections, and so much more. When it comes to future risks, U.S. Cyber Command is headquartered right here in Maryland, and our National Guard is completely embedded in it. We use AI to catch threats in real time. And we share those defenses with our counties, our schools, and our utilities. But defense isn't just about cybersecurity. AI shouldn't be able to quietly decide who gets a loan, or housing, or healthcare, or a government benefit without accountability and a human in the loop. Maryland already requires safeguards for high-risk AI in state government, including bias testing, impact assessments, and human oversight. So our next play, we'll set clear rules.

0: ability. Now, we do not lead the nation on AI, all right? Now, yeah, is Fort Meade here? Sure. Right? Do we have a lot of government contractors that deal with a lot of AI? Sure. But to say that we're leading the country, I did see a one comment. This guy, Eric, he says, can AI balance the budget? Because you sure can't. Of course, I have to comment on this video as well, because, you know, I can't resist stuff like this. I said, we don't have an electric grid, and you implemented a tech tax. Game over. Game over, buddy. Well, anyways, that's what he's talking about. But I wanted to just mention, I thought it was interesting that this was on his official governor page, Governor Wes Moore, and not on his campaign page. So basically what that tells us is he's going to do this via executive order. And he's going to do it now, all right? Because when I first saw it, I assumed that I was watching his campaign page, which means that he would try to implement this with legislators in the next session. But because it's on his official page, this is most likely going to be an executive order. Now, there is a link here on his X feed if you want to take a look at it. That link with that post, it goes right to his official page, the office of Governor Wes Moore. And the headline is Protecting Marylanders in the Age of Artificial Intelligence. And then you go down the list, it says Marylanders deserve protection from new and emerging threats. Workers and the unions that represent them deserve a voice in how AI affects them. Our children must be protected from exploitation and harm. And it goes down, you know, pretty much what he kind of explained there in that video with the whiteboard. But because it's all here, this is actually something that he's doing currently as governor. Now, in the very bottom, if you go down to the bottom of that very first homepage after you click that link, there is a section that says moving forward, okay? And under moving forward, you have creating a standing labor management committee. Creating a standing labor management committee. Here's the paragraph here. It says the Department of Budget and Management working with the AI subcabinet and relevant state agencies will reach out to unions representing state workers to engage them in convening a standing statewide labor management committee on the impact of AI on workers. The state is committed to partnering with our employees and their unions to ensure we uphold the highest labor standards and protect the rights of workers who deliver our public services. So they want a labor management committee within the Department of Budget and Management. All right. And then they want an AI sub-cabinet. And relevant state agencies. So this is, again, adding more. So how much money is all this going to cost? I can't tell you because that's not listed. But are they going to be implementing this per executive order? Yes, that's why it's written this way. And that's why it's on his official page. So that actually caught me off guard. So when I saw that video and I made that comment, it was more tongue-in-cheek. Oh, we can't even get a bridge, ha, ha, ha. Then I went last night. I went to go look for this video so I could send the clip over to Brian, the producer. And then I saw it was on his official page. And I was like, wait a minute. Oh, no. Wait, bring this back. No. So this is worse than I thought. So he's not just, you know, floating this idea. He's going to put all of this into place. And this is at the same time that we're having this conversation about data centers. Now, real quick, it also says ensuring workers across Maryland have similar protections, convening on worker transition, continuing to invest, that means spend money, and reskilling. I've never even seen that before. Reskilling and upskilling. That is what it says, I promise you. It also says supporting from school to career and preventing discriminatory deployment to workplace AI. But this, of course, all of these little bullet points, they say invest, which means spend tax dollars. Okay? So again, and I said this the other day, this is another jobs program. It's another way to hire more people or pay certain organizations or certain people money to tackle this quote-unquote AI issue. So that's what we have going on. So this is a bigger deal than I originally thought. If you want to weigh in, 410-WCVM-680, 410-922-6680. Should we police AI here in the state of Maryland? Or should this be something that we should be discussing on the federal level so we can all be, you know, in unison across the country? I would think so when you're talking about AI, but maybe not. Let's go to the phone lines. I've got Lorelai in Owings Mills. Hey, Lorelai, how are you?
1: Hi, Kim. How are you? I hope that you and your daughter had a wonderful

0: wonderful summer.
1: Thank you. We did. We did. Thank you. Hopefully you did too.
0: Yes. I was just calling to ask you what your thought was for when Governor Moore was on TV this morning about his orders, and he was elaborating on what was specified in the order that he was signing. What is your thought for that?
1: So I didn't see his interview this morning, unfortunately, but I'm guessing it's on this AI issue. And that's why I was saying, Lorelai, when I first saw that video, I thought he was talking about this as a campaign platform piece. I didn't realize he was signing this now. And so my thought is, you know, this should be a conversation with, you know, not just Wes Moore and his team, but even legislators and also local jurisdictions, because this is a big deal. I don't know how you feel about it.
0: I totally agree. I feel like it's a political pull for him to think that he's going to, like, possibly blindside people to get their vote, so to speak. I just feel that it's absolutely amazing that he wants to dodge all the questions of in regards to himself, as far as what's true and what's factual and what isn't factual of himself. But to present yourself as if you're helping Maryland people, absolutely not. You're hurting them day after day, and then you add to it and make the people think that absolutely I'm here to support you, and I'm going to benefit you, and I'm going to decrease prices, and obviously it's just like a smokescreen of lies.
1: No, absolutely. And on top of it, great points, Lorelai, on top of it, we have no idea how much money he's considering investing in this. Because I went through and I read a lot of the, you know, what was on the governor's page last night, and not once did they specify a dollar amount. So he's doing this unilaterally, and of course, again, with our money. It's sad.
0: Exactly. And then on top of that, we're already in an extreme deficit because of him. And he wants to try and push that onto someone else and not take accountability for what he's already put us in. So now you're just dealing with even more. And so he's going to, like, put that on top of the deep hole that we're already in. And what is that going to cause taxpayers?
1: Yeah. Yeah, 100%. Lorelai, thank you so much for calling in. I appreciate you.
0: Thank you so much, and you have a wonderful, blessed day.
1: You too. Thank you. Have a great week. Yeah, no, she's absolutely right. This is, like I said, and it did not dawn on me until last night when I went back to check this out. And if you guys want to check it out, go to governor.maryland.gov/official. And it should just pull up there and just see what they wrote as far as AI. And we get back, we'll continue this conversation. I did want to tell you about a really nice guy that I know, Adam Kasabi with Long & Foster. 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
1: All right, Governor Wes Moore said he's going to police AI here in the state of Maryland, and it is not a campaign platform piece. This is an executive order. This is now on the official website. This is worse than I thought. Got some text messages here. One texter says, well, now why should we trust Wes Moore? Texter, that's a great question. Why should we trust Wes Moore? Does he even have experience in dealing with AI? Who on his team has experience in dealing with AI? Because I saw him with the whiteboard and telling everybody, oh, this is what we got to do, this is what we got to do. Not once did anybody in that 4 minutes and 40 seconds in that video, not once did he say, hey, I spoke to this person, or hey, I'm working with this individual or this company and I'm being advised by this person. I've got, you know, consultation from this. He said nothing of the sorts. So now, texter, great question. We're just supposed to trust that Governor Wes Moore knows best as far as which safeguards AI should have here in the state of Maryland. And this is on top of a guy that swore up and down that he wanted to be a hub for quantum computing. Remember that? Before the quantum computing business moved to Knoxville, Tennessee to avoid the tech tax. Remember that? And that's another piece of this. Which AI companies are coming to Maryland? You're not business friendly. You got a tech tax that most states don't even have. You would be absolutely silly or deranged to move your tech company to Maryland. And you want to put safeguards and parameters around AI? And what is his wheelhouse? I was thinking about this the other day. We're going to talk about this when we play his first campaign ad. What's his wheelhouse? Like, you know, I could say, all right, Kim Klasick, I ran the nonprofit in Baltimore City. We did workforce development. I worked as a vendor in the schools. I saw it firsthand. I worked during Dr. Thornton's administration and worked with, you know, all the people that were right under him. I saw how the money was being wasted in the schools. The career centers were all a joke. It was a shell game. You saw that when Mayor Catherine Pugh's career centers were actually raided by the FBI. We actually tried to work with those individuals. We have been there, done that. That is my wheelhouse. Wes Moore, what is his wheelhouse? There's nothing wrong with your radio. I'm sitting here trying to think. I don't know. He ran the charity, the Robin Hood Foundation with, you know, multiple people, but he was considered the CEO. But if you look at what he did there, he got donations. He brought in donations. He worked with George Soros and his foundation. But there's no specifics on what he did. I guess you could say he's an author, right? He wrote that book, The Other Wes Moore. There were a couple other books that he did write. Even if you have a ghostwriter, you could still say you're the author. So it doesn't. I know some people are thinking, Kim, you know, they don't always write their books. I know. I was actually, somebody asked me after I ran in 2020, they were like, do you want to write a book? No, what? I can barely speak English. You think I can write a book? And they're like, oh no, we'll have a ghostwriter. Well, then it's not my book. And that's just silly. That's just silly. All right, let's go to the phone lines here. Oh, it looks like I got my friend on the line. Bernie Flowers in Elkridge, running in CD3. Bernie, how are you?
5: Kim, I'm sitting here listening to you like I do most mornings, and I just couldn't keep my stupid mouth closed, so here I am.
1: Well, I appreciate you because you actually do have experience. And I'm listening to this, Bernie, and I thought it was a campaign piece, like a platform piece. No, he's actually implementing this at the state level.
5: No, listen, I'm sorry. I just can't. I was a plank holder at U.S. Cybercom. Like, I was one of the initial cadre there. And the issue today is I know a little bit about cyber, a little bit about AI, and I think that Governor Moore does not. And, you know, these regulations that, you know, that we'll be having to deal with if he's able to start this wasteful office of his, these are federal things that are classified, and states don't have access to those things. And one state out of 50 certainly won't have access. It's just another money pit.
1: Yeah. Well, Bernie Flowers, I know you'll be at the Freedom Fest on Saturday, correct?
5: Can't wait.
1: All right. We'll talk to you more about AI there on Saturday. Thank you so much for calling in. I appreciate you.
5: There you go.
1: See you Saturday. Thank you. Bernie Flowers running at CD3. Yeah, he's got experience. We'll talk more when we get back.
6: SRN News, I'm Mitch Thomason in Washington. Iran's president says the people of his country are the victims of terrorism, not at the hands of Iranian security forces who have killed thousands of Iranians, but rather at the hands of the U.S. Masoud Pezeshkian leveled the charge in a speech this morning at the U.N. in New York. Meanwhile, President Trump has put Iran on notice, telling the U.N. General Assembly that he has a big decision to make. He says if Iran does not agree to a deal with the U.S., it could face annihilation. But the president predicts an agreement will be made after the midterm elections. President Trump met with Ukrainian President Zelensky at the U.N. yesterday. President Trump holding out hope for a deal to end the long-running Russia-Ukraine war. Stocks in the red on Wall Street, the Dow down 66 points, the Nasdaq off 312 points. More details, srnnews.com.
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11: RBIs have been an official MLB stat since 1920, and yet in all that time, not a single player has ever won an RBI title in both leagues. But after 106 years, that looks like it's finally about to change. Orioles first baseman Pete Alonso poised to become the first player ever to lead the NL and AL in that category. The Polar Bear got off to a slow start this year with only 12 RBIs in his first 31 games. But manager Albert has never lost confidence.
12: No, just because of the track record and then being around him. You know, just how he never wavers from his prep. He understands his process and what he does.
11: With less than a week to go now, Alonso has 108 driven in. That's 6 ahead of Yordan Alvarez for the AL lead, and the Polar Bear led the NL and MLB with 131 for the Mets in 2022. Ravens back at it today in Owings Mills as they prepare for a Week 3 encounter with the Cowboys in Brazil. Bunch of things need cleaning up, not the least of which are the penalties. Team committing 17 through the first 2 weeks. Head coach Jesse Minter was asked about it.
13: It's a major point of emphasis. Right now we have too many, I would say, operational penalties on offense and have the lazy excuse of, well, it's a new offense and we got all these new things, new players, new cadences. That would be a lazy excuse.
11: Offensive line and pre-snap errors have accounted for 9 of those 17, 3 more on illegal formations. Meanwhile, the seat growing hotter day by day for Mike Locksley in College Park. The Terps head coach at his press conference yesterday asked to defend why he deserves the chance to continue learning from losses, such as the one Maryland suffered at the hands of Virginia Tech last week.
14: I understand why you ask the question, why you say those things. I understand why the fans are frustrated. They've earned the right for us to play better than we have. It won't get fixed here at the podium. It'll get fixed across the street with the work we do. We continue to do the work. We continue to improve. We'll continue to do the things we have to do to earn their trust back.
11: Terps host UCLA this Saturday in College Park. Coming up in 30 minutes, criticism of the NFL for going international. And that is Stein on Sports.
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16: From the Fox 45 Weather Authority team, I'm meteorologist Justin Chambers. Starting off cooler for your Wednesday morning. Still tracking a few showers for the morning time, but as we head toward the afternoon, that rain starts to taper off. Keeping the clouds around with highs in the 60s. We'll be mostly cloudy on Thursday, but not as rainy. Highs will still be in the 60s, starting to dry out as we head toward the weekend. From the Fox 45 Weather Authority, I'm meteorologist Justin Chambers for Talk Radio 680 WCBM.
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0: 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All right. I wanted to get to, back to, I should say, to this AI conversation with Governor Wes Moore. I did see Robert, thank you for sending it over. Robert in the text line said, Kim, you're looking for the words methadone and Suboxone. Remember, I was wondering what people take to try to, I guess, are they weaning themselves off of the drug that they're on? Well, anyways, Robert, thank you for sending that over. I knew the one was methadone, but Suboxone's the other one, so thank you so much. The Wes Moore AI conversation, if you're just joining us, this is a big deal. He's talking about putting safeguards, quote-unquote, on AI in the state of Maryland. And as Bernie Flowers, thank you so much for calling, Bernie, in CD3, he will be at the Freedom Fest on Saturday. Don't forget, we'll be at Hunt Valley Plaza, 12 p.m. to 4 p.m. We're going to have a great time out there. But Bernie's also going to be there, so you can also meet Bernie at this event. But I appreciate you calling in, Bernie, because you're right. This should be something discussed on the federal level. Saying that you're going to do this, you know, just in the state of Maryland. And it's not like he called his friends like, you know, Josh Shapiro in Pennsylvania or you know what, or did anything like that. And don't forget, he's the president right now of the Governor's Association. Yet he's still talking about doing this just in Maryland. Why wouldn't you get all the governors together and then say, you know what, guys, let's host a summit. Let's host some kind of meeting. Let's jump on a call. Let's see how we can work together. And if you truly do fear what's coming with AI, you have this conversation with other people and experts. You don't just stand up with a whiteboard and then with a bunch of markers and say, oh yeah, here's what we're going to do. Oh, and we're going to invest a lot of your taxpaying dollars into this as well. Even though we have no idea what the results will be in this situation. We're just going to take the money. That's it. And then we're going to, quote, invest it. All right, let's go to the phone lines with this, because it really is ridiculous. This guy never surprises me anymore. Dave in Baltimore. Dave, we're talking about Governor Wes Moore and AI.
1: Good morning, Kim. Thank you for taking my call. I've been a subcontractor in the data center industry for the last 10 years and currently. And I don't know, there are the devils in the detail. I haven't read the statement from Governor Moore, but the majority of data centers are not AI. They're data centers. So is he whitewashing all data centers, or is it just specifically AI? It's just AI, then it's just a campaign point. I guess what I'm trying to say.
0: Right, Dave. And so that's how I took this when I first saw the video. I thought it was a campaign platform piece. But then I saw, and I just, you know, Darren, shout out to Darren Muhammad. He just sent this over. This is what Lorelei was talking about when she called in. He did. He signed the executive order on this. So this is actually going into effect here in the state of Maryland.
1: Right. So the majority of data centers are not going to be AI. So, you know, so I could just say, you know, I'm going to ban AI from coming into Maryland, but not other data centers. I don't know, you know, so is he splitting hairs? I don't know, or he just doesn't know.
0: Yeah, well, I'm thinking he doesn't know. and because of that, you know, we don't really know either. Dave, thank you so much for calling in. I appreciate you. Thank you. I mean, this is Westmore, true Westmore fashion. Let me look at this piece here. UMBC, Maryland governor signs executive order guiding AI use. The order creates an AI sub-cabinet to develop guardrail plans. Yeah, that's what we were just talking about. All right. This is weird. It really is strange. It really is strange. Okay, so UMBC has it, and then of course it's on the governor's official page. I believed when I saw this that it was just for the campaign. It went over my head that he has been talking about doing this and that this was an executive order. I got John and Glenn Arm. Hey, John.
2: Hey, Kim. You know, I was listening to the, Governor Spanberger in Virginia on C-SPAN a few days ago, and the data center spiel was, like, written right from, more stuff is written right from Spanberger. So this is DNC has flowed down these marching orders, and they're just, you know, the good soldiers are taking care of it for them. So Westmore is hilarious. You know, the comptroller and Bill Ferguson, they all decided that they're going to use tech tax because that's different. There's a different economy. We're going to work on a tech tax. But the tech tax, you know, the data centers are like perfect for a tech tax. So they can't make up their mind. They don't know what they're doing.
0: Right. Yeah. They really don't. And I think, you know, John, when we're talking about decisions like this, it shouldn't be, you know, made by each individual state without having a broader conversation. Because this is something that's going to affect the entire country. And I'm fine with each individual state, you know, deciding whether or not they're going to have data centers. That's fine. But, you know, you would think they would try to come together so we could all be somewhat in sync on this.
2: Well, the president, it's because the president's for it. But, you know, the funny thing is, if you were at some bucks, right? You got some money and you're looking to invest. Maryland is the worst for energy in the country. Do you think any data centers are coming here?
0: No, not at all.
2: I'll tell you what is happening. The NSA and the federal installations in our state are going to do whatever the hell they want to do. They're going to put up data centers, and all that electricity is coming off of Calvert Cliffs or our grid anyway. So we are competing directly with the federal government for energy in Maryland. No matter what they say, there's supply and demand. And if the feds put those data centers in on the bases, or the NSA puts it in their data center, and they're using electricity like mad, we're going to pay more because we refuse to build power plants.
0: Yeah, absolutely. Absolutely, John.
2: It's all bad.
0: It is.
2: It's all bad.
0: It is. John, thank you so much for calling in. Hope you have a great week.
2: Take care.
0: Thank you. It really is. Oh, it's a nightmare. And look, I don't expect, let me just be very clear. I don't expect Governor Westmore to be an expert on data centers or an expert on AI. I don't expect any of those things. But as an executive, I expect you to, you know, have these conversations with those that are experts. Have these conversations with the public. Allow the public to put, you know, to have some input here. Some of this is very new for all. But to sit here and to say, okay, you know, we're going to do this, we're going to do that here in the state of Maryland. And as John has pointed out, here you've got Pennsylvania right next door. We're getting 40% of our energy from Josh Shapiro. He's talked, you know, on numerous occasions, he's talked about shutting us down. And like the whole thing is crazy to me. And then he flip-flops on top of it. Westmore, not too long ago, he was sitting in interviews, you know, remember the podcast he did with like the, where was he with that one podcast? Did he go to Chicago? There was one, maybe he's in New York City. He was talking about, you know, AI and data centers and, you know, the fact that he wants to be one of the leading states and he's all about quantum computing. And it's just like, but now, you know, but then because Trump is for it, as John pointed out, then he does this complete 180. And then he starts, you know, it's so bizarre to me. You know, which direction are we headed? Don't forget the question of the day brought to you by Free State Gun Range. It's at WCBM.com, also on the app. Do you believe Maryland should police AI development within the state? Do you believe Westmore should be doing this? There should be guardrails and all these other things. It shouldn't be done by executive order. I mean, I would think that you should at least have this conversation with state representatives. I really, truly do. All right. Got a couple of text messages here. Let's see. Edward says, Kim, AI is the low-hanging fruit. If you can form a committee or a task force, of course, that's what they're going to go after. It's about money. Get the bridge up. Blah, blah, blah. Yeah. Yeah. No, that is how it is. Let's see. Got a couple others here. Ken says, Kim, this governor should not be making decisions on our behalf. He is the dumbest governor ever. If he isn't capable of managing his own finances, how can you expect him to properly manage the state? Ken, another great point. And I know you're referring to that water bill, and look, that was astonishing too. But at the same time, you look at some of these audits, you look at the fact our comptroller, she's out to lunch, you know, with a bunch of activists, you know, I guess. I mean, she's not watching what's going on. The whole thing is a nightmare. And I, you know, it's honestly like preaching to the choir because you guys all know about it. I just hope the average voter is paying attention. That is what I am hoping. Also, I did note earlier, his first campaign ad dropped yesterday. Governor Wes Moore, with everything's going on, the energy crisis, even AI, like all of this stuff. You know what he decided to post as his first campaign ad? You know what? I'm just going to have you listen to this. Take a listen.
3: Two shoppers, same groceries, same store, same day. But somehow, one is charged more than the other. This can really happen because big grocery stores can use your personal data to charge you more than others. Now, they call it dynamic pricing.
4: I call it ripping us off.
3: So, we passed the first law in the nation to ban it. Because no one should get scammed while trying to feed their family. Not now. Not ever. And definitely not on my watch.
0: Oh, wow. That was great. Yay. So, yeah, he's talking about the grocery prices, right? He discussed this about maybe a year ago. Again, all of the accomplishments to point to, that's what he chose. Well, maybe because there aren't any accomplishments. I know we did have a caller. I think it was our friend Mike in Govins. He said, oh, no, that year after high school service, that's an accomplishment. I'll give him that one. We could put that one on the hook. But other than that, what has Governor Wes Moore done, really, for the past 4 years, besides tax us more? That's really, truly it. I mean, how many people are graduating high school and taking advantage of that 1 year of service, right? Those that are working in the state, I mean, and talk about the family time leave and what's going to happen here in 2027. He signed the Glock ban, right? That's supposed to take effect on October 1st. Hopefully, because of the NRA and these other groups are fighting it in the Supreme Court, hopefully they'll overturn it. And then, of course, at the same time, the Democrats in the state, they're doing whatever the heck they want. He actually made a great decision in saying, you know, no, I'm going to veto this. We don't need a reparations commission. And then they had the special session, and they decided to override his veto. And so, you know, the Democrats in Annapolis that are always screaming about race, and this is what gets me too. You know what? I'm gonna take a look at this. I'm gonna do a deep dive one day. They're always talking about race, systemic racism, all this stuff. Whenever you look at, you know, those in Annapolis, there's a lot of black people up there. There's a lot of black people. It's not like there's a bunch of white people making our decisions in the state house. That's not what's happening. There's a lot of black people, people of color, there's a lot of women. And so this whole thing, when they keep talking about systemic racism, like, if there's, you know, systemic racism, why don't you change it? You're the ones up there. Like, what do you want me to do about it? You know what I mean? You're in the seat. Well, we need reparations. Sure you do. Sure you do. Anyways, yeah, that was his first campaign ad. It's about the grocery prices. And, I did note, because somebody did do like a little bit of a deep dive on this ad. Did you know at the time that he passed, that he presented and passed that bill to tackle dynamic grocery prices? Did you know that none of that was actually happening here in the state of Maryland? So apparently it was happening in California. It's a thing in California. But according to this reporter that investigated it, they said that it wasn't actually happening in Maryland. And he was saying, Governor Wes Moore was saying, well, we just want to make sure we're on top of it. So he had a solution to a problem we didn't even have. That's his first campaign ad. Oh, this guy. Gotta love it. All right, a little bit more about Governor Wes Moore, and then I'll stop bothering you about him. Because I just, you know, it's one thing after the other. You might have saw this in the Baltimore Sun. Here's the headline. Maryland AG to provide Wes Moore state-funded defense in David Smith lawsuit. This is the headline, okay? Do you want to take a look at it? Here's the story. I'm only going to read a part of it here, but it says the Maryland Attorney General's office is in fact representing Governor Wes Moore in a defamation lawsuit brought against him by David Smith, co-owner of the Baltimore Sun. Maryland law provides state officials with a state-funded legal defense under certain circumstances, but David Smith's lawyers contend that Wes Moore was acting as a private citizen when he made the statements at the center of the case and should not qualify for one. It goes on to say that according to the lawsuit filed on July 31st in Anne Arundel County Circuit Court, David Smith alleged that Wes Moore falsely said during a June 16th appearance on MS Now that David Smith was, quote, invested in by Jeffrey Epstein, end quote, which is absolutely not true. And so Governor Moore said that on MS Now. And I agree with David Smith and his lawyer 100%. I know some people are thinking, oh, well, that's a surprise, Kim, but not because of what you think. Remember, I had to deal with a defamation lawsuit with Candace Owens, okay? And at the time, she said all these things about me, but running for office and everything, it makes you a public figure, right? So the threshold you have to reach, you have to prove with malice. There's a lot that goes into it. But because she said it and she brought in our campaign finances, the campaign was able to pay for the legal fees on that lawsuit. David Smith and his lawyer, they are correct here. When Wes Moore is on MS Now, he is there as Wes Moore. It's like, yes, he's there as the governor, but he's there as Wes Moore, running for re-election here on that June 16th appearance. And so he's talking about his campaign. He's talking about what he's going to do if he's re-elected. So when you're in that mode, then you are the candidate. You are not the governor. So if anything, his campaign could pay the legal fees for this lawsuit. But the AG Anthony Brown taking our tax dollars to pay for it, I would say that is absolutely wrong. That is false. That is false. I appreciate the Baltimore Sun putting this out there. I'm sure it's going to get a lot of eyes on it. But yeah, I agree. I don't think campaign coffers, yes. Our tax dollars, no. No, I think the AG has this wrong. And I don't know what they're going to do about it. I don't know if they're going to take a second look now that, you know, this has been posted. But I had no idea when this lawsuit, you know, came about publicly. I had no idea that they were planning to fight David Smith over this comment Wes Moore made as himself, you know, with our money. So I just wanted to put that out there to you. Okay. They're fighting it currently with our tax dollars. That's a big no-no. All right. Just wanted to make sure you knew about that. And, well, if you want to weigh in on this, you can. We'll talk about it when we get back. Real quick, imagine losing the ability to hear someone say I love you or the ability to hear a compliment. Hearing the birds chirp, your favorite song, conversation with old friends, or Kim Klasick Live. 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
0: All right, I got a text here from Robert. He said, Cam, there was a scary Alfred Hitchcock movie in 1963 called The Birds, where extremely large flocks gather and congregated and violently attack people. Yeah, Robert, I unfortunately saw that movie. I did. There was also, in case you're joining us, yeah, I'm afraid of birds. But you know what? I'm not the only one. I looked it up. It's common among 7 to 12% of people, okay? But there was something that also happened. My little brother and I think I told this story already. Maybe I didn't. We would play baseball in this little field, like across the street from our house there in Accokeek. And I usually went, I was a terrible at bat, right? Terrible at bat, but I could usually throw the ball okay. So I was always the pitcher. Well, anyways, my little brother, he would always, you know, be at bat or whatever. And there was one day we were in this field and he was right below one of the trees. And I threw, of course, the ball. He goes to swing it, and I guess they had a nest in the tree. Well, he goes to swing it, hits the ball. Two birds just go, rah, and they start going after him. I literally dropped my glove right where I was standing, and I beelined it towards the house. Now, that's not what a big sister should do, but I did it. And I ran like the Dickens. And I tell you what, all I see, like I'm looking back and I'm watching and I'm running. And my little brother is just like swinging the bat over his head as he's running and these birds are chasing him. And he gets home and I was in full on tears. I was crying. He wasn't crying. He was just like, man, that's crazy. But I was crying. I thought I lost my little brother out there. And Corey, no! Run! Oh, man. But yeah, Robert, I saw that movie, and it was awful. It was absolutely awful. All right, we were talking about Governor Wes Moore and the legal defense. Like I said, I think this is going to come back up. You can't use tax dollars. It just sounds so crazy, even. Use tax dollars to pay a defamation lawsuit. Wes Moore goes on MS Now like he does every Sunday. And he says that, you know, David Smith is somehow connected to Jeffrey Epstein. Meanwhile, he's nowhere in any of the files. No one mentions him but Wes Moore, right? And so, of course, you know, David Smith sues him for it, as he should, because he didn't even retract the statement. I thought, you know what? I thought he was going to try to maybe make it better by going back on MS Now and apologizing. Nope, doesn't even do it. And then has the nerve to take our tax dollars to do it. This is the kind of guy he is. Just look at it, you know, really with your side eye and understand this guy is so ridiculous. He's willing to do the redistricting mid-cycle so that Republicans have zero representation in the congressional delegation, right? He's willing to do that. He's willing to go on MS Now and disparage, defame somebody that has been investing alongside his family heavily in the state of Maryland, doesn't even retract his statement, and then to fight it in court, he calls our AG Anthony Brown and uses our tax dollars to fight it after he was the one that said something wrong. This is who we're dealing with. And this is just after the conversation about him with this executive order for AI. And he wants to make certain that he controls it. He has the safeguards. He's got no experience at all with AI. I can't. All right, we get back. And we want to tell you about the update with the MTA bus driver with the hit and run. We did start the show talking about that. Then also Montgomery County Public Schools. Did you hear about it? They're deciding whether or not to close some of the schools. Enrollment is low in Montgomery County.
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10: WCBN Baltimore. Breaking news this hour from Town Hall. I'm Rich Thomason. Iran's president says the people of his country are the victims of terrorism, not at the hands of Iranian security forces who have killed thousands of Iranians, but rather at the hands of the U.S. Masoud Pezeshkian leveled the charge in a speech this morning at the U.N. President Trump putting Iran on notice. He tells the U.N. that he has a big decision to make.
11: Will a deal be made with Iran that lets them rebuild and create a far greater country than it ever was before, maybe one of the greatest in the Middle East or even the world? Or do I annihilate the Islamic Republic?
10: The president predicts there will be a U.S.-Iran agreement after the midterm elections. A senior NATO commander is issuing a fresh warning about Russia.
12: NATO's deputy commander in Europe's warning that Russian President Vladimir Putin's becoming increasingly reckless as his war in Ukraine drags on. Air Chief Marshal Sir John Stringer tells AP Putin's seeking to divide Western allies, while other European leaders warn Moscow's planning to test NATO's collective defense pact with bolder attacks that have already included sabotage and espionage. But Stringer also cautions NATO members need to be aware of a fevered environment and be careful in their response, because Putin would like to provoke the alliance into an overreaction. I'm Ben Thomas.
10: Chinese President Xi Jinping due to arrive in Washington tonight, this ahead of talks at the White House scheduled for tomorrow. President Xi and President Trump expected to discuss various issues, including artificial intelligence, trade, and rare earth minerals. Watching Wall Street this morning, the Dow is down about 149 points, the Nasdaq off 206 points. More on these stories, townhall.com.
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15: Good morning. It's 11:03. I'm Maggie Hunter with the latest headlines from the WCBM Maryland News Center, brought to you by Vinny Steo. Anne Arundel County Police have released the name of the man who was killed in a Linthicum crash over the weekend. Police say 42-year-old motorcyclist Elias Crespo Tejada struck the passenger side of a vehicle that was making a turn from Baltimore-Annapolis Boulevard onto East Maple Road Sunday afternoon. Tejada was taken to a hospital where he died. The driver of the car was not injured. City police have arrested a suspect for a shooting that injured a man in West Baltimore. 42-year-old Walter Powell allegedly shot a 30-year-old man in the 1300 block of Lawrence Street on the morning of September 3rd. He was picked up by members of the Warrant Apprehension Task Force and taken to central booking on a charge of attempted murder. And the Baltimore County Department of Public Works and Transportation is urging residents and businesses to continue conserving water as the city's DPW prepares to supplement the region supply with water from the Susquehanna River. Stein on Sports and the Fox 45 Weather Authority forecast next.
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18: Could be D-Day today for both the O's and the Jays. A split of their day-night doubleheader would eliminate both teams from playoff contention. Burns sending Chris Bassett to the hill in Game 1 at 1:35. Team is undecided for Game 2 at 6:35 p.m. Ravens off yesterday. We'll begin prep today for the Cowboys in Rio. Head coach Jesse Minter on the team schedule this week.
19: We'll kind of have a normal practice Wednesday, Thursday. We'll fly there Thursday evening, get there Friday morning, have kind of a focus of obviously recovering from the long flight, get some work done, and then I'll be ready to roll on Sunday.
18: Meanwhile, longtime sportscaster Mike Francesa, an ardent critic of the NFL going international, chiming in on this week's game.
20: The bottom line is, taking them to Brazil for no reason in week 3 of the NFL season, rather than playing in front of a full house in Dallas where they'll sell every single ticket, just shows you the greedy reach and how this league will just not stop at anything when it comes to making another buck, churning another buck, trying to market the sport in some other way to make another buck, sell another jersey. It's just obnoxious. I mean, we're going to get to the point where we're going to be talking about the NFL trying to want to play a game in outer space.
18: Now that would be something. Coming up in 30 minutes, the polar bear on the cusp of MLB history. And that is Time on Sports.
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15: 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Here's the Fox 45 Weather Authority forecast.
21: From the Fox 45 Weather Authority team, I'm meteorologist Justin Chambers. Temperatures are going to stay cool for your Wednesday afternoon. Mostly cloudy skies, breezy, and maybe a sprinkle or two. Highs only in the low to mid-60s. We'll see the sun return on Thursday for a little while. From the Fox 45 Weather Authority, I'm meteorologist Justin Chambers for Talk Radio 680 WCBM.
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0: All right. Good morning. Good morning. Happy Wednesday. Happy Wednesday. Yes, you probably heard it is chilly out there. You might know. You might have stepped outside already. And I guess it's officially the first day of fall, right, Brian the producer? I guess it happened last night. Yeah, now it's the official first day. But don't forget, I mean, you can stop by and get you a pumpkin spice latte if you like. Or, you know what, just sit in the car, turn on the heat, turn on your seat warmers, and listen to WCBM. That's even a better deal. A better deal right there. It doesn't cost you. How much is a Starbucks coffee these days? Probably expensive. Yeah, I bet it is. All right, all right. If you're just joining us, I have to ask you, where the heck have you been? We did talk about the OIG versus Baltimore City. The drama continues. The Inspector General was supposed to receive access to her computer system with the city today. But yesterday, around 3 p.m., they filed an appeal. And they are asking the judge to please don't force them to hand over the system or the documents, because it could do irreparable harm. If you're wondering who will do harm to, your guess is as good as mine. Okay? The fact that this is dragging on and they're even fighting this case with our tax dollars is doing a lot of harm, I believe, to the taxpayers. But you know what? We're the last that they think about when making these decisions. Speaking of which, we were talking about Governor Wes Moore. He signed an executive order today on data centers. He already has an executive order on AI, and now he's kind of merged the two together, and he put together a subcommittee for AI and a task force, and he said he's going to, quote, invest our tax dollars into this. And if you're wondering exactly specifically what he plans to do, your guess is as good as mine. He does not have that outlined. I guess the subcommittee is going to figure it all out. Also, you might be paying for Governor Wes Moore's legal defense against David Smith, the co-owner at the Baltimore Sun. Governor Wes Moore is very reckless with his mouth and went on MS Now and accused David Smith of being connected somehow with Jeffrey Epstein. Turns out, according to David Smith and many others, even the documents that we've seen, that's not true. And so, of course, David Smith sued Wes Moore, just similar to what Trump has been doing, which, oh, look, I don't blame them. You know, that's their reputation. And so now we find out the AG, Anthony Brown, has decided to use our money to fight this defamation lawsuit. And I agree with the David Smith and his lawyers. That doesn't make sense at all. If anything, at the very least, I guess he could use his campaign money to fund this lawsuit because he was on MS Now, he could say, as a candidate. But using our tax dollars in this situation, that makes absolutely no sense. Anyways, I'll keep my eye on that story. Don't forget, at 11:35 a.m., we will be joined in studio by Councilman Nino Mangione. Boulder County had a huge vote last night in regards to data centers, so we'll discuss that with him and a couple other things as well. I think he also wanted to weigh in on the Blueprint for Education, which I can still call the Kerwin Commission. Don't forget, many of the financial issues we have in the state is because of that Blueprint for Education, and we're not seeing the results. We did find out, thanks to Chris Pass at Project Baltimore, posting that even Baltimore City is still the second worst school district in the entire country. It's pretty sad, considering they use $24,000 per pupil annually. Unbelievable, isn't it? All right, yesterday we started the show with this horrific story I told you about that really occurred on September 3rd, but they just made the arrest on Monday. Curtis Collick, 63, works for MTA. He's an MTA bus driver. He was driving, apparently, a co-worker's car. This is something that they were doing. It's like, it's a work car, you know, so I guess he had the co-worker's car. And he ends up hitting this beautiful young woman as she was crossing Fayette Street in the crosswalk. Now, she's doing exactly what she's supposed to do as a pedestrian. She's waiting on the sidewalk. She gets the blinking white guy that's in the light there, and she starts to cross. Well, meanwhile, Curtis Collick is making a left-hand turn, and I don't know if he was distracted. We don't know those details yet, but he does end up hitting this young lady. And as I pointed out, if you got a chance to see the video, you know, everybody's most likely thanking God that she didn't end up under that SUV. The way that it hit her, and I still can't figure it out, it actually popped her upward. So she didn't get, you know, dragged into the wheel well there. It popped her upward on her left leg somehow. And so she goes in the air, airborne, hits the ground. You can see everything she has in her hands goes flying. Curtis Collick continues to drive at least half a block. He finally stops the vehicle, gets out. Other people at this point in time, the car behind him and other people walking across the street, they run over to this young lady to see that she's okay. She's got blood. I mean, it's not like she's okay. You can tell she's completely shaken up. And he gets out of the car, Curtis Collick, checks to see if there's damage on the SUV he was driving. You could see him look backwards, like look towards where the woman was getting help. And because of that, he turns his back to one of the flock cameras. And the flock camera was able to see that he was wearing an MTA bus driver vest. And so people knew pretty early on, who they might have been looking for, somebody with the Maryland Transportation Authority. Well, anyways, he gets back in his car because he believes, I guess, at that time she's getting helped by other people. And he just drives off. It's a hit and run. Well, finally, after all this, remember it was September 3rd, finally, we were wondering, how did Curtis Collick, 63, how did he end up in police custody? Well, guess what? It wasn't the Maryland Transit Administration that turned him in. It was Curtis Collick himself. He turned himself into the MTA police, according to court charging documents. Now, Baltimore police on Monday said officers served Kolick with a warrant on charges of failure to stop vehicles, to stop the vehicle at the scene of an accident, failure to provide required information, and failure to render reasonable assistance to an injured person. Okay? Now, Kolick has been working for the MTA for 22 years. And apparently the courtroom was packed yesterday. As there was a hearing to find out whether or not he was going to be able to secure bond. And the judge did release Curtis Kolick on a $10,000 bond. Okay. Now, the defense apparently said that Kolick made a mistake on September 3rd. It was just a mistake, almost killing this young lady, when the woman was struck by the car. And even with the defense attorney, and he had a bunch of family and friends in the courtroom with him, they were all telling reporters, yes, it was just a big

0: He sees that he hits her, and then he looks directly at her. She's shaken up. She's bloody. They take her to the hospital. He just gets back in his car and goes about his day. That's not a mistake. Talk about not wanting to take any accountability. Now, mind you, he's a bus driver. Could you imagine? Is this the first time that he's hit someone and just walked away? Oh, my goodness. Well, anyways, I guess the judge believes that he's not a flight risk, but we'll continue to follow the story. I'm really just shocked at this. As I mentioned, he's 63 years old. The young lady that he hit, if he has a daughter, if he had a daughter, she would be his daughter's age. You see that you hit this young woman. You see her with blood on her. You see her shaken up. People are running to her aid. And you check your vehicle to see if there's damage and just drive off. Here's what I guess. This is what I'm guessing. I was guessing he probably didn't realize there were flock cameras up there. And he thought that he, you know, could hit this girl and just continue to drive off. And I guarantee you, there's a lot of people with that, you know, mindset in Baltimore City, because people get away with crimes all the time in Baltimore, unfortunately. So he probably thought, look, I've been working for MTA for 22 years. The last thing I need is to deal with this. So I'm going to get in my car and go. There was no damage to the SUV. So he was thinking, look, my job, you know, my coworker, they're not going to ask about it. There's nothing there. So he just leaves. This is a lot about his character, unfortunately. But yeah, again, the MTA, they saw the camera footage as well. They did not turn Curtis Colick in. They did not. He turned himself in. Okay. That was another problem that I had with this story. Because if you are an executive or if you work at the MTA and you saw that video, which a lot of people saw the video, the way that he turned around after he was looking at the damage or possible damage to the car, he looked right at the camera. He's got glasses on. You can see exactly who he is. He's been working there for 22 years. You're telling me somebody at MTA didn't know that was Curtis Colick? Of course they did. And nobody called. Nobody called the police. Nobody did anything. So this young woman sat in the hospital for days. She finally was released. This young woman, she had no idea that anybody could know who could possibly have hit her. Of course they knew. They didn't want to deal with it. They did not want to deal with it. Sad indeed. Sad indeed. All right. I just wanted to kind of give you that update because we were talking about it yesterday. Got a couple other things here as well. I did want to note with some of these stories, we did talk about President Trump yesterday. Obviously, he was in New York with Mamdani. I just wanted to play this clip for you because, of course, he was at the UN and he was trolling CNN and Caitlin Collins because I told you, he said that they were supposed to boycott him and they weren't going to cover him because they were banned from going into the Oval Office. Well, they were there in New York. Take a listen.
1: So it's an honor to be here. I'm surprised that CNN is here covering me. You shouldn't be here. You should not be here covering me. You said you weren't going to cover me. You shouldn't be covering me. But I will tell you, it is an honor to be at the United Nations, and we're making a lot of progress. Our country is doing really, really well. Thank you very much, everybody. Settle the war.
0: As you heard there was a reporter yelling, what do you say to Putin, if you could catch that? He says, settle the war. But it's funny because he was kind of trolling Caitlin Collins. And this is what he was saying with Mamdani at Gracie Mansion the other day. He says, look, you know, they said they're going to boycott me and they're not going to cover me. But he knows. He's job security for Caitlin Collins. He's job security for many people at MS Now and all those other places. Because when they don't talk about Trump, the ratings are in the toilet. They have to talk about Trump. Go to the phone lines here. Mark in Baltimore. Mark, did you want to weigh in on the bus driver and the hit and run?
2: Yes, good morning. And Shalom.
0: Good morning.
2: Again, I want to wish you and all your listeners a happy Jewish New Year. The year is 87. I hope it's a sweet year for all. Yes, I do want to weigh in because let me just tell you, when you just said that they failed to call the police, they knew who it was that hit the lady and so forth, that if the lady and her family and the lawyers so decide, they should decide criminal, besides having criminal charges, also file civil charges against MTA.

0: MTA or something, because that is really negligence, and some heads should roll at MTA, particularly the supervisor who knew about the incident and other people who didn't even bother to call the police. That is really horrible. We depend on MTA. Yesterday, by the way, was an annual event called Car Free Day on September 22nd every year, where you ride free bus, free rail, free light rail. Took advantage of it yesterday a lot, especially during the rain. And this is the thing that MTA is supposed to serve us, because we pay, we're the taxpayers.
1: Right.
0: So file civil charges too, please, because I'm not sure what they were thinking. You know, your first instinct is call the police. If you know something, say something. Why didn't they? You get the idea what I'm saying?
1: Yeah, absolutely, Mark. And it's heartbreaking, because there's no way they didn't see it. And they at least saw the MTA vest, because that was talked about immediately on September 3rd. And they still said not a word.
0: That's correct. Well, anyway, wish you all shalom, a happy new year, and go Ravens this Sunday in Brazil.
1: Yeah.
0: Rio de Janeiro, 4:30 kickoff. That should be interesting.
1: Yeah, it should be. Thank you so much, Mark. Have a great week. Yeah, and happy new year to you. Yeah, a lot of people were talking about, I saw a lot of videos on social media about the Ravens heading down to Brazil. Hopefully they do well. But yeah, I agree with Mark. The MTA, for them to say absolutely nothing, shameful. Absolutely shameful. All right, coming up next, I do want to just kind of fill you in on what's going on with Montgomery County Public Schools, and then we'll speak to Councilman Nino Mangione at 11:35 a.m. If you are ready to take your heart health seriously, there's no better time than this Cholesterol Education Month to start paying attention to your cholesterol goals. 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
1: All right. Are you going to be watching this game this weekend, Brian, the producer? The Ravens in Brazil. All right. 11-hour flight. Is that what it takes to get down to Brazil? Sheesh. I guess it's worth it, though. I guess it's worth it. It's not like they're going to be sitting, like, you know, on Southwest Airlines for 11 hours. That's totally different than the flight they'll take down there, I'm sure. I don't know if I'll be watching, but I will definitely catch some of the clips after the fact. I hope the Ravens have a good year. I really do hope that for Baltimore, by the way, because I was very disappointed in the year that Orioles have. I guess they have a doubleheader today, right? very disappointed in the year for the Orioles, but let's go Ravens. All right, let's get some wins here. Okay, again, we do have Councilman Dino Mangione coming up next. We'll talk about the data centers and the moratorium and that big vote in Baldwin County last night. But I did want to just switch gears just a second here to Montgomery County. Not sure if you guys saw this, and I honestly don't even know how it popped up on my screen, but Montgomery County Public School Board, they're going to have to make a very tough decision on whether or not they're going to close a few schools. Now, usually when we talk about schools, we talk about overcrowding. Well, they have the opposite problem in Montgomery County. I don't know why that is, but take a listen.
6: Some elementary and middle schools in Montgomery County could close. I'm Tom Rousey. I'm here at the school board headquarters. They meet in that area over there. And on October 8th, they're going to talk about the possibility of closing schools. This will be a long process, though. Another big date to keep in mind, October 19th. That's when a series of community meetings will begin to talk about this issue, where they want to hear from parents and community members. Those meetings will go through December. Then the superintendent here in Montgomery County, Thomas Taylor, is expected to make a recommendation to potentially close some schools in February. The school board here will have the final say in the spring when they are expected to vote. Now, I talked with MCPS. They tell me they hit a high of 165,000 students in 2019, but they say when the official numbers for this school year come out next week, they expect that will be down about 13,000 students since 2019. So they feel they now have probably more school buildings than they need, and if they close some, they believe they could save money. Now, already some are questioning this. I talked with someone with a parents group who pointed to a study by Stanford University that said, you know, sometimes school districts close schools and it doesn't really save them any money. That's because other costs go up, like having to potentially bus students further. Also, if more parents unenroll their kids, that can cost school systems funding. Sometimes parents do that because they don't like where their kids are assigned if certain schools closed. But again, this is very early in the process. I'm told there is no list of schools they could potentially close yet. Again, that is expected in a number of months.
1: All right. So enrollment is down in Montgomery County. Why is that? I think there's a couple of different reasons here. One, and this is just me spitballing. One, I think when a lot of those federal jobs were cut, I do believe you had a lot of federal government workers living in Montgomery County. I would think some of those families probably picked up and moved altogether. Maryland is unaffordable. I think we can all agree on that. Doesn't matter which side of the aisle you sit on. But if you were coming off of a government job and you couldn't get a state job, which a lot of them could not, I would think that, you know what, why not pick up and move to a state, where you can spend less and it's actually a lot nicer, right? I mean, why not? Why not? Also, Montgomery County, you've got a lot of the deportations with ICE, right? I mean, I'm not thinking that's a ton, but you do. You do. ICE is pretty busy down there in Montgomery County. And then my third thing is what's been going on in the classroom. Montgomery County is kind of leading the charge with this whole situation and transitioning kids. Remember they were at the Supreme Court, the Moms for Liberty. Rosalind Hansen was on the show with us. They had to go all the way to Supreme Court because they wouldn't even allow them to opt out of some of the, you know, the questionable learning and teaching that they were doing on genitalia and all this other stuff. And I think there were, you know, according to many with Moms for Liberty, they said, look, there were a lot of parents that said, you know what, I'm just going to homeschool my kids. I don't want them in this mess. So I think it's a combination of many different things, and I'm not sure what they're going to decide to do as far as closing some of the schools. I'm sure they could use, you know, those buildings for other things, but at the same time, you know, I'm sure that's a bit concerning, and that's less money that they're going to receive in the school district as well. Anyways, just wanted to put that out there to you. Coming up next, Councilman Dino Mangione, we're going to talk about the data center moratorium.
7: With SRN News, I'm Bob Agnew in Washington. About half of rural American voters believe the economy is worse off now than when President Trump returned to office. That's according to a new survey that points to economic frustration among a key group that has largely backed Trump and other Republicans in recent elections. A poll of more than 2,000 rural registered voters was carried out by the Associated Press and KFF. New survey points to economic frustration among that group. About half of rural Americans believe that the economy simply is not not going in the right direction. Iran's president says the people of his country are what he calls the victims of terrorism, not at the hands of Iranian security forces who've killed thousands of Iranians, but rather at the hands of the U.S. Meanwhile, President Trump has put Iran on notice. He told the U.N. General Assembly he has a big decision to make after the midterm elections, whether to make a new deal with Iran or whether to wipe it out completely. More on these stories at SRNnews.com.
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10: Now, Gary Stein on sports.
11: RBIs have been an official MLB stat since 1920, and yet in all that time, not a single player has ever won an RBI title in both leagues. But after 106 years, that looks like it's finally about to change. Orioles first baseman Pete Alonso poised to become the first player ever to lead the NL and AL in that category. The Polar Bear got off to a slow start this year with only 12 RBIs in his first 31 games. But manager Albert has never lost confidence.
12: No, just because of the track record and then being around him. You know, just how he never wavers from his prep. He understands his process and what he does.
11: With less than a week to go now, Alonso has 108 driven in. That's 6 ahead of Yordan Alvarez for the AL lead, and the Polar Bear led the NL and MLB with 131 for the Mets in 2022. Ravens back at it today in Owings Mills as they prepare for a Week 3 encounter with the Cowboys in Brazil. Bunch of things need cleaning up, not the least of which are the penalties. Team committing 17 through the first 2 weeks. Head coach Jesse Minter was asked about it.
13: It's a major point of emphasis. Right now we have too many, I would say, operational penalties on offense and have the lazy excuse of, well, it's a new offense and we got all these new things, new players, new cadences. That would be a lazy excuse.
11: Offensive line and pre-snap errors have accounted for 9 of those 17, 3 more on illegal formations. Meanwhile, the seat growing hotter day by day for Mike Locksley in College Park. The Terps head coach at his press conference yesterday asked to defend why he deserves the chance to continue learning from losses, such as the one Maryland suffered at the hands of Virginia Tech last week.
14: I understand why you ask the question, why you say those things. I understand why the fans are frustrated. They've earned the right for us to play better than we have. It won't get fixed here at the podium. It'll get fixed across the street with the work we do. We continue to do the work. We continue to improve. We'll continue to do the things we have to do to earn their trust back.
11: Terps host UCLA this Saturday in College Park. Coming up in 30 minutes, criticism of the NFL for going international. And that is Stein on Sports.
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18: From the Fox 45 Weather Authority team, I'm meteorologist Justin Chambers. Staying mostly cloudy and cool for your Wednesday afternoon. A few stray showers possible, but for the most part, rain is moving out. Breezy to windy conditions and highs in the 60s. We'll see the clouds early Thursday, but more sun expected for the afternoon. Still keeping the wind with us. Highs in the mid to upper 60s. Drier conditions for the weekend with temperatures that get back to the 70s. From the Fox 45 Weather Authority, I'm meteorologist Justin Chambers for Talk Radio 680 WCBM.
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1: All right. 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Simple number here, 410-321-1100. All right, in studio with us today, we have Councilman Nino Mangione. Councilman, I think I finally got this down. I'm saying delegate forever. Now I say Councilman every single time. Good morning to you. Thank you for joining us.
21: Yeah, thank you, Kim. Good morning. And sometimes I forget as well. And then people from Annapolis, or former colleagues from Annapolis text me, and sometimes I forget.
1: Yeah.
21: I'm no longer a part of what goes on in the state government, and obviously now a part and focused on local government, specifically North Baltimore County.
1: Yeah, no, and we appreciate that. I know you guys had a huge vote, big meeting last night about data centers. Tell us, well, how did that go down?
21: Yeah, well, I was working very closely with Councilman David Marks on this issue, and basically what we did last night, Baltimore County, we extended the moratorium on data centers to go to December 31st, 2027. I was a co-sponsor of the bill. Like I said, I worked very closely with Councilman Marks. I believe ultimately everybody not only voted for it, they may have all the council members joined, I think, as co-sponsors as well. So it was a unanimous vote. Every council member signed on. And it allows for more time for Baltimore County to review the planning board study, which is expected, and there's also action coming from the state. I believe Wes Moore actually just came down. I was taking a look at it before this, but some guidelines from the governor's office. So all we're trying to say here is there are major questions raised by data centers. We know there's incredible potential economic benefit, but there's also serious issues about the land use and electricity, water, infrastructure, and that could raise very serious problems to the surrounding communities. So we have to get this right, Kim. We should not rush this decision. You know, before we allow data centers and this development, Baltimore County has to make sure we have all the information in front of us. We have to make sure we put guardrails to protect, if we decide we're going to go forward with this, to protect the community as best as possible. And to me, that meant not rushing the decision. So a continued extended moratorium, I believe, was the best way forward.
1: Yeah, people are obviously concerned, Councilman, that these data centers could end up in their neighborhoods, right? Of course, near schools. And a lot of people feel, you know, not in my backyard kind of deal. And so, of course, people do want to get this right. My question for you, you've got this moratorium now. You said until 2027. Is it the end of 2027?
21: Yes, that's correct.
1: Okay. And so could you, you know, intervene beforehand if you guys decide to do so? Like if you come up with something that makes sense?
21: Yeah, I mean, the council could pass a bill,
1: okay.
21: I understand, and change that.
1: Yeah,
21: but I think
1: okay.
21: We're all on board with the 2027 to allow that time, take the planning board's recommendations, come up with something that, and it'll be a new council, by the way. So it's hard to predict
1: expanded.
21: That.
1: Yeah.
21: I mean, it'll be 9 members now, so it's expanded by 2. If you count my position, the interim councilman, that's 7 new members.
1: Right.
21: And, it would be, I wouldn't say unprecedented. It would be a difficult thing for that new group of legislative council people to come in and change that, because they would probably stick with it, but you can't predict what will happen next.
1: Yeah, but just so people know, that option is on the table. If you guys wanted to go a little faster, you could, and I think people would be happy to hear about that as well.
21: That was ultimately my decision. Do not rush this. As
1: yeah.
21: we're seeing, even the governor is coming back and changing.
1: Gosh.
21: There's been things at the state level, and this will give the state level, because the state is going to ultimately have some type of guidelines, and he said, I believe in this, I just saw this come across the desk. but something about allowing the local government to have more say in these decisions, and which is not always the case with Governor Moore. That's a whole nother discussion. But the point is, there is a lot more to learn to make sure we get this right when it comes to data center development, especially in Baltimore County.
1: Yeah, and then right next door, you've got Harford County that decided to ban them all together. I mean, and this is probably going to be, there's going to be a lot of work, obviously, that goes into this. So I think you're right in extending that. Speaking of a lot of work, we got a lot of work to do in this state. I know you know this, councilman, as far as doing something about the deficit. They say that they balance the budget every session. And I guess technically they do, right? They're able to get that done. But now you have people on the other side of the aisle that is coming forward and saying that this blueprint for education / Kerwin Commission is bankrupting the state. And not only that, you're not even seeing the results on the test scores. So I want to get your thoughts, because one of your former colleagues came forward.
21: Kim, I have to say this is one of the most important stories in Maryland politics that I've seen in a long time, where Senator Joanne Benson, who's very high-ranking state senator, I think she may have been either the majority whip in the state senate, whatever. She was a ranking member, very highly regarded, and very powerful.
1: Yeah.
21: Democrat. She has just come out and is calling for a review of the blueprint after we are missing the student academic goals here, Kim. And this is perhaps the biggest "we told you so," and we don't take pride in the fact that we were right and they were wrong. But at the same time, we said this as Republicans, this blueprint, it's far too expensive. We have no idea if it's even going to achieve the results that they, this pie in the sky. And I remember the argument like yesterday. I opposed the blueprint. I think it was back in 2021 where we the Democrats overrode Governor Hogan's veto. I spoke on the House floor against it. They tried something similar with what was called the Thornton Commission, where they spent more and more money, did not get the academic performance to improve schools that they thought they would. So it was basically deja vu here. And Kim, it's roughly, give or take, $30 billion over 10 years. That's how big of an education package this was. And what we're seeing now, and Chris Papps did the report on this, is that the state, despite this record level of spending, which, by the way, we were already investing a record level under the previous Governor Hogan, and rather than figure out how to do better with the money we were already spending, they said, no, we got to deliver for the teachers' unions here and spend roughly $30 billion more. And what happened? English Language Arts, they had a goal of, was lowered from 62% to 57%, math from 46% to 37%. So we actually were spending tens of billions of dollars projected over the course of this education package and lowering the standards at the same time. We are not getting the results that we're paying for. And listen, I support teachers. I support paying teachers what they deserve and giving them the resources they deserve. But the blueprint, this major funding implementation requirement on state and local governments, is not working. We said it may not work. We said it was too expensive, and yet they did it anyway. And you ask yourself the simple question, are students getting the academic results expected? And Senator Benson is saying no. Of course, it's easy for Nino, the Republican, to say no.
1: Right.
21: But here is one of the highest ranking Democrats who said, yep, this isn't working. This is a problem. Again, we told you so. But it's a whole lesson in state governance. This is why the Democrats need to be voted out. They put no regard for the taxpayer. And who foots the bills? You just said it. The taxpayer foots the bills for the deficit that was created because of this. A projected deficit of almost $3 billion coming our way. And it's all mostly because of this blueprint. And yet, it's not getting the results we need. And here's the senator saying to do something about it. Are they going to? Probably not. But they should have never done it in the first place. They do it in the name of the children. But ultimately, what it is irresponsible leadership. And it ultimately leads to higher taxes, higher fees. And a governor who goes around saying we balanced the budget when he did not balance the budget. What he did was use your taxes and fees to balance the budget. And ultimately, it's because of this failed legislation, the blueprint for Maryland's future.
1: Yeah, no, absolutely. And I will also note with this, like you said, it's really a money grab for the teachers union. With this, you know, Governor Wes Moore still hasn't even opted in to school choice, which was available for with the Big Beautiful Bill. And it's like, you know, you can do all these different things at the same time that wouldn't even cost us money, that may get us the results or closer to the results that we want, Councilman. And they're not even taking advantage of that.
21: I'm not sure for the life of me why Governor Moore would not sign on to that initiative. You also have a school system where it is how it is with the public school system. There's no competition to improve. I mean, you're talking public, state, the taxpayer dollar. There is no competition, no school choice, and all we continue to do is more of the same, but the solution they believe to the problem is always what? More money. We spend more money in the Baltimore City education system than almost anywhere in the country, and yet we've seen some of the worst results in the country. All we've seen with this blueprint for Maryland's future is subpar results, and then to make it even worse, they're actually lowering the standard.
1: Yeah, and Chris Papps also, I know you were talking about him just a second ago, he posted online yesterday, Baltimore City is ranking as the second worst school district in the country, $24,000 per pupil annually, and that's, you know, we're in the top 10 as far as spending, and the second worst district in the entire country. It's really sad to see. I did want to ask you, because of course there's a lot going on in Annapolis, they had the special session, right? And they decided that they wanted to do some mid-cycle redistricting. I thought we were going to get away from that and out of it completely. But then the Supreme Court decided to also be the legislators, I guess.
21: And
1: they decided to rewrite the question for our actual legislators. And now there's this ballot question. But there was a poll that came out yesterday citing that there are still many voters in the state, Councilman, that are not on board with mid-cycle redistricting.
21: Kim, this poll was significant. I mean, you always question polls, but let's just talk about what the poll happened to say, whether it's accurate or not. I believe it is, and I think you would probably agree also when you consider the fact that people across all walks of life, especially politically, have been saying, wait a minute, they're not for gerrymandering. That's been the case for many, many years. But this same poll found out that 57% of Maryland voters oppose gerrymandering, and it included a majority of Republicans, independents, and Democrats, or I should say unaffiliated voters is what it calls them, but and Democrats, mind you. Even, I believe it was 52% of the Democrats in this poll said that they were against gerrymandering. And this amendment that was passed along party lines, as you mentioned, the Democrat supermajority during the special session. I mean, this is getting rid of a constitutional standard that already exists as a protection for Marylanders about having these districts be compact and contiguous. So it's unbelievable to me that the Democrats would take away a right, that they would push this despite the numbers. We believe not just Republicans, not just independents, but even the Democrats themselves saying not to do it, and yet they push through what? To get rid of one Republican, Congressman Andy Harris. It's amazing when the people speak, and yet they're not listened to, and that happens time and time again with the Democrat supermajority in Annapolis.
1: It happens way too much. Well, I will say, Councilman Dino Maggioni, as always, thanks for joining us this Saturday. You're going to join us again.
21: It should be a lot of fun.
1: Yeah, what are you expecting?
21: I think, I hope it's going to be a great weather day. As we know, the last couple of days have been pretty terrible with the rain, but I think it's going to be great. I know you're going to be out there, Rob Carson, Sean Casey, lots of local candidates. It's the perfect place to do the event. Tons of parking, free event, by the way. So how often can you bring a family-friendly event, bring the kids or friends, neighbors to a free event? I know Jimmy Seafood's out there, a number of other vendors, and again, local candidates from across Baltimore County are going to be there. You can learn where they stand on the issues, and they need your help. I need your help. We all do that are running, and we hope you can come out and support us. And I think I heard it was 40 or 41 days until the election. So we have a little bit over a month, and this is just a great opportunity to energize conservatives, Republicans, people in between to get out there and understand that early voting is going to start in just a few weeks.
1: Right.
21: So we are up against against it. We're trying until the very end here.
1: Yeah, and I saw, I believe the number that was requested here in the state of Maryland was it 591,000 mail-in ballots were requested already.
21: Wow.
1: So, you know, there's a lot of people that are obviously looking to take part in the voting process. And I will also note, I think it's great too, because when it comes to a lot of those candidates, I mean, especially on the Republican side of the aisle, you know, you can't always raise a ton of money here in the state. So to be able to go to an event and be able to talk to people face to face, and it's not like a fundraiser type atmosphere where, you know what I mean?
21: Yeah.
1: I think it's huge too, because, you know, by the time you put a fundraiser together, you're paying for the catering, you're paying for the venue. And so it's great that they can all come out, and hopefully any candidates listening, hopefully they come out on Saturday, 12 p.m. to 4 p.m. Hunt Valley Plaza. We will all be there. So I think it'll be a great time. Councilman Nino Mangione, thank you so much as always.
21: Thank you, Kim. I'll see you Saturday.
1: All right. See you Saturday. If you guys want to weigh in on the interview, you absolutely can. It's 410-WCBM-680, 410-922-6680. You know, we didn't get to this yesterday, but we were just talking polling there with the councilman. I do want to talk about the Poly Market poll. 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
1: All right, again. thank you, Councilman Nino Mangione. And as you heard there, the data center moratorium in Baltimore County has been extended. That was a big vote last night until the end of 2027. Also, just wanted to know, Polymarket did say that male voters, I should say, ages 18 to 24, plan to vote Democrat on November 3rd. Now, I'm not surprised at the age group. 18 to 24, that's your typical college student. They're usually easily swayed, especially with, like, you know, more social issues and fiscal responsibility issues. Many of them, you know, don't even have their first job yet, or they're getting their first job. It's not a whole lot they're thinking about, but they go to these schools and, you know, the indoctrination does happen every once in a while. So I wasn't surprised on that one, but I was looking at the numbers and said that 79% plan to vote Democrat, whereas 21%, again, of this demographic, plans to vote Republican. And I was just trying to think, like, how can Republicans chip away at that lead? Like I said, I don't think that's a huge difference from what we've seen in the past, just because of that particular age group and how they voted, you know, in the past. But I wonder how we can chip away. And I would think it's a lot of this going to be surrounding the whole gas price situation. Because if anything, college kids are filling up their gas tank. And I really do hope, I know, you know, President Trump is trying to figure out what's going on in Iran and, you know, to kind of hear his comments about, you know, tackling it after the midterms. Not something I wanted to hear, for sure. I'm sure he was asked by many members of Congress to do something after. But, man, if we could come up with a solution beforehand, that would be great. That would truly be great. All right, I did want to just tell you a little bit about this lawsuit downtown, if I could. And that is because, I didn't realize this, but there's a lot of Baltimore City residents that are not so happy about what's going on as far as the revitalization of the Inner Harbor. WMAR has a story. Here's a headline. New lawsuit seeks to block Baltimore's $900 million Harbor Place redevelopment before construction begins. Again, WMAR has a story. Now, this lawsuit is seeking to stop Baltimore's Harbor Place redevelopment, and they're arguing the city illegally changed zoning rules and public park protections to clear the way for this project. Seven Baltimore residents and business owners filed the complaint against Baltimore City, the City Council, Board of Estimates, and the developer, MCB. And the lawsuit asks a judge to block demolition and construction and prevent the city from issuing permits or approvals for the redevelopment. Now, the lawsuit centers on three bills the Baltimore City Council approved along with the mayor, and they were all done in March of 2024. Now, one amended the city charter to allow multifamily housing and parking on a portion of the Inner Harbor that had been dedicated as public parkland. Another changed zoning regulations, including removing a 100-foot building height limit. I can see why they'd be upset about that. And allowing mixed-use development. A third changed the Inner Harbor Urban Renewal Plan to accommodate residential and commercial development. So that's what they're doing. Well, that's what's going on with the lawsuit. You know, when I saw this one, especially with the removing the 100-foot building height limit, of course, you know what I thought about, right? The big warehouse is going up over there by Martin State Airport in the Wilson Point area. Yeah, I can see why they're upset, and I can see why they filed this lawsuit. You know, over there at the Inner Harbor, I'm sure there are many people that have a beautiful view. And they're probably looking at this redevelopment thinking, I'm about to lose this view, and most likely it could devalue my home or condo because of it. So I can see why people are not happy about it. Anyways, WMAR has a story. I'll continue to watch and see if there are any updates there. That's a difficult fight, for sure. A difficult fight, but you know what? It's noble of them to take it on. All right, tomorrow we'll have so much more to talk about, especially on the local level. Things are happening. Brian, the producer, as always, thank you for a great show. I'll talk to all of you tomorrow at 9 a.m.
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8: Breaking news this hour at Town Hall. I'm Bob Agnew in Washington. Three news outlets President Trump has banned from the White House are asking a judge to find the ban unconstitutional.
9: On Tuesday, President Donald Trump clashed with CNN reporter Caitlin Collins at the United Nations in New York after Trump last week banned CNN, MS Now, and Politico from White House grounds and called their news coverage fake news.
12: I'm surprised that CNN is here covering me. You should be here. You should not be here covering me.
9: The long-running conflicts between Trump and news media outlets he finds unfavorable is set to play out Wednesday afternoon in a court hearing after the three banned news outlets filed suit, calling Trump's action selective based on the content of their coverage. Donna Warder, Washington.
8: Detained Americans will be among the topics to be discussed by President Trump and Xi Jinping this week. Yufeng Rong is the wife of Yulin Chen, a detained Chinese-American seismologist.
23: So, March 19th, 2026, Secretary of State Marco Rubio designated him as...
8: And Yulin Chen was detained nearly 2 years ago in China. A second potential measles exposure is causing concern in Philadelphia. An individual with measles passed through Philadelphia International Airport September 13th, but did not leave the premises, according to public health officials. It's harvest time in California wine country, but many growers are struggling to sell their crop this year as changing drinking habits cause Americans to drink a little less wine.
27: The demand for wine has dropped considerably, and people are drinking less, and they have more options for when they do choose to drink than they've ever had. And as a result, wine is facing its first real decline here over the last 5 years, relative to what we've seen over the last 30 years, which has been consistent growth in the wine market.
8: That's Kyle Collins with Allied Grape Growers based in Lodi, California. More on these stories at townhall.com.
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31: Good afternoon. It's 12:03. I'm Maggie Hunter with the latest headlines from the WCBM Maryland News Center. Crews have removed 19 vehicles from the underground parking garage at the Empire Towers building in Glen Burnie. The building was evacuated for safety reasons on July 9th, and people who worked in the building had to leave their vehicles because unpermitted work in the garage caused the structure to shift. Building management says the vehicles that had been removed were in areas where they could be safely accessed. And Marylanders will decide in November whether to approve a redistricting ballot question passed during this summer's special legislative session. But a new poll suggests the proposal faces significant opposition as both supporters and critics ramp up efforts to sway voters. And a Baltimore City housing nonprofit received more than $4 million in city and state funding before government officials froze additional payments. sports, and the Fox 45 Weather Authority forecast next.
0: Hi, I'm attorney Michael Friedman.
3: And I'm attorney Stephen Friedman. 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
0: You know, Steve, when I started practicing law, things in the world were plenty different. 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And our work, our commitment to clients from the very start has never wavered.
3: You're so right, Dad. 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
3: And although we prefer to settle cases, we often rely on judge and juries to obtain fair and just compensation.
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3: And don't forget, Dad, there's no fee for us and no cost to our clients unless we win.
0: Well, then please continue winning.
3: Absolutely, not to worry.
0: The law offices of Michael Friedman, serving the Mid-Atlantic region for over 40 years.
31: Ravens fans in Brazil say they're ready to see the purple and black take on the Dallas Cowboys in Rio de Janeiro this weekend. Members of Ravens Brazil tell WJZ-TV they're proud to have their favorite team playing at the iconic Maracanã Stadium. And now here's a look at the Fox 45 Weather Authority forecast.
10: From the Fox 45 Weather Authority team, I'm meteorologist Justin Chambers. Temperatures are going to stay cool for your Wednesday afternoon. Mostly cloudy skies, breezy, and maybe a sprinkle or two. Highs only in the low to mid 60s. We'll see the sun return on Thursday for a little while. From the Fox 45 Weather Authority, I'm meteorologist Justin Chambers for Talk Radio 680 WCBM.
31: Currently, it's 61 degrees in Edgewood, 65 in Stevensville, and 63 in White Marsh. 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
3: Yeah, with that, I have my notes here that I'm supposed to take questions from CNN and Politico. Anybody from CNN Politico here? No? Okay. All right.

0: now. We're going to find out whether or not they are continuing to be banned. They are being banned. The Democrats, the left is melting down. It really isn't really that big a meltdown, to be honest. I don't think that many people are really freaking out about it because CNN and MS Now and Politico are so despicable and absolutely unlikable. So, I haven't seen the outrage, really. I haven't seen that much outrage with regard to but anyway, it's before the court today. We will find out exactly what's going on. Let me find it here real quick. Let me give you a nutshell. I have some news I want to tell you here shortly. I'm a little distracted, and it's good news. But I'm going to get to this first because it's more important to you than what I'm going to tell you very shortly. Donald Trump insists the White House ban on CNN and MS Now is lawful under the First Amendment. Leaning onto a Wednesday hearing on temporary restraining order, the administration argued for Trump and top White House aides in his opposition filing that the president's actions are lawful under the First Amendment. Nobody cared about Trump's First Amendment rights when they shut him down on social media, and they also kept him from being able to talk about any of his the political indictments that he was under. The judges put a gag order on that, so the people going after him could get, go after him, say anything they wanted to say, but he couldn't, you see. But nobody gave a rat's behind about that, okay? The ban, the Trump's previous quip that there was no particularly reason for the ban, the Department of Justice is now claiming that CNN, MS Now, and Politico have, quote, engaged in a number of reporting incidents that have threatened national security over stories on the construction of Trump's much criticized ballroom, swiping at past rulings on the White House access. The DOJ is also maintaining that the while the D.C. Circuit has held that some areas of the White House grounds constitute a non-public, that decision is wrong and should be overruled. Later Tuesday, the DOJ laid out POTUS point of view. The White House is the home and workplace of the nation's commander-in-chief, which is true. And if you really want to put it in perspective, just say, hey, kids, get off my lawn. How about that? The 19-page document from Assistant Attorney General Brett Schumacher and others at the DOJ states, plaintiffs CNN, MS Now, and Politico have long been granted privileged access to White House grounds, but the president in concluded they have failed to maintain basic minimum standards of professionalism and decorum. This is true, by the way, expected of those given access to the White House complex, including by publishing sensitive and classified information. That is true. The DOJ also claimed that the revocation of credentials was preliminary and that notices were sent to the networks Tuesday. The letters filed with the court and featuring no letterhead gave them until Friday to contest the decision. And then, of course, CNN is going absolutely ape crap. They're just thinking it's Nazi Germany all over again, even though things were a whole lot worse under Joe Biden, who never had press conferences and only took questions that were handed to him. And then Barack Obama kicked all of the press photographers out and only had a White House photographer and shared those. And then also he went after people like James Rosen and the AP, actually had them surveilled by the DOJ. But there's no Nazi talk about that. Here's the president yesterday after a absolutely phenomenal speech at the United Nations talking about having every single right to be able to say no to some people on the White House grounds.
1: If the district court decides against you, will you let the free media outlets back in?
2: Well, it probably will, because this is a judge who's not a particularly fair judge.
0: Yeah. They never are.
2: But I'm talking about national security. And I think we have a right to clean out fake news. You know, news is fake. And by the way, they said they were going to be here, but they came. You know, I knew that would happen. What, are they not going to be with President Xi tomorrow? So, but they said, we will not cover Trump. This is something you don't have to know about. You won't have this problem. But, you know, we have a lot of fake news. And I think when news is fake and it's actually dangerous, I think I have a right to clear it out.
1: How is it dangerous? Could you just elaborate? How are these news media outlets dangerous?
2: Oh, when they make statements about the war, when they make false statements, false malicious, and they don't have sources, but they say they do.
0: Yeah.
2: No, it's very dangerous for our country, and I won't stand for it.
0: Yeah, and when they foment stochastic terror. That's another thing that when you call the president or don't push back on the press press doesn't push back when people call the president a fascist, a Nazi, or a white supremacist. There is that too, by the way.
3: Terrorism experts call this stochastic terrorism, where somebody has been so demonized that it creates this heightened risk of lone wolf actors.
4: Donald Trump is turning this nation into Nazi Germany.
5: You don't have a president, as you said, talking about exterminating
6: right.
5: Latinos.
7: A re-election of Donald Trump could mean the end of democracy.
8: This would be the end of America.
9: An actual Trump-led wannabe empire is the end of democracy.
10: Stochastic terrorism is a way of using language that is clearly meant to incite some percentage of the people listening for a violent purpose.
11: What does that potentially do for right. unbalanced people out there?
12: Yeah. He is destructive to our democracy, and he has to be eliminated.
0: Yeah, there you go. There you go. When stuff like that's allowed on the networks, when it has for the last 10 frickin' years, for MS Now, they got hosts on their show who say this nonsense every damned day. Here's who is this moron? Andrew Weissman. He says that Donald Trump kicking MS Now and CNN Politico off of the White House grounds, which is a privilege, is a return to Nazi Germany.
13: I wanted to just take a quick moment to point out something about the president reaching for something that is so blatantly unconstitutional. And for people to understand, it is not about CNN or MS Now.
0: Yeah, it is.
13: Or Politico. It is about the right of people to get the news and to hear the news.
0: You aren't delivering the news. You're covering up good news. You're covering up the scandals of Democrats, and you are ignoring the good news of the Trump administration and making up a lot of things about the Trump administration that aren't true.
13: And that they choose.
0: Russia collusion, anyone?
13: In the 1930s,
0: Germany.
13: In Germany, William Shirer and other foreign journalists were required by the German government, when they were reporting on the growth of National Socialism, of the Nazi Party,
0: yeah.
13: they were required,
0: yes.
13: before they could report to their home countries,
0: yeah, sure.
13: to give their written statements to the government before the public in other countries could hear what was going on in Germany.
0: Donald Trump has done none of that. You moron! He's done none of that. But what the Biden administration did was create a division of disinformation, an office of disinformation, a disinformation governance bureau. It collapsed when Americans said no, but they did call conservative viewpoints disinformation, disinformatia, misinformation or malinformation, which means they said the truth about the government, but the government covered it up because it wasn't good news for the government. They did all three of those things, pales by comparison to kicking MSNBC, piece of crap, Politico, ultra piece of crap, and CNN, super piece of crap, off of the White House grounds. They can go ahead and do their nonsense anywhere else. They just aren't allowed on the White House grounds. Honestly, it's a joke. And you think that Donald Trump is bad? What?

0: leadership violated its own rules.
1: Under the direction of Barack Obama.
0: So this was an unprecedented intrusion into AP's news gathering.
1: Sounds like Nazi Germany.
0: Records. We had never seen anything like this before. And it was an intrusion by government officials that was so broad,
1: yes,
0: so overreaching,
1: yeah,
0: so secretive,
1: I know,
0: that it violated the protective zone that the First Amendment provides journalists in the United States.
1: And what do they say, kids? If anybody wants to see your protected zone, you tell somebody.
0: The DOJ's actions could not have been more tailor-made to comfort authoritarian regimes that want to suppress their own news.
1: What?
0: Media.
1: What?
0: The United States does it too, they can say.
1: Wow.
0: It should not be this way.
1: Yeah, that kind of pales by comparison to Donald Trump saying of a bunch of networks that call him a Nazi and a fascist that you can't be on the lawn.
2: And let me ask you tonight, do you think Donald Trump is a fascist?
3: Yes, I do. Yes, I do.
4: This guy's tendencies towards leaning towards dictatorship is un-American.
3: It is deeply troubling and incredibly dangerous that Donald Trump would invoke Adolf Hitler, the man who is responsible for the deaths of 6 million Jews,
1: yeah,
3: and hundreds of thousands of Americans.
5: When you said we do agree, President Biden believes that's all.
1: Yeah, you see, you put the president in a clear and present danger when you don't push back on absurdities like calling him a Nazi, a fascist, or a white supremacist, and then acts of violence are committed against him. Oh, and Charlie Kirk, by the way, too. So there's that. So there's that. That is not journalism. That is allowing people to inflame a situation, endanger a president. As far as I'm concerned, that should be grounds for them not being on the White House grounds. Let's take a break and come back. This is the Rob Carson Show.
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6: All right, for those who need a refresher course, here are all of the things. Some of the things that MSNBC, MS Now has been wrong about over the last 8 years.
7: Tape right now, because I'm about to tell you the truth. And F you if you can't handle the truth. This version of Biden, intellectually, analytically, is the best Biden ever. Not a close second. And I've known him for years.
8: Being able to hop from person to person to person. Potentially mutating and becoming more virulent and drug resistant along the way. Now we know that the vaccines work well enough that the virus stops with every vaccinated person.
9: Didn't work. Police station. There are fires burning in different directions around me. There's another fire over there. You can see from the aerial shots. And to your point a moment ago, I want to be clear in how I characterize this. This is mostly a protest. It is not generally speaking unruly.
10: Sure, you believe the president right now has been an agent of the Russians?
11: Yes, I think there's more evidence than it is. Yes, and I think all the arrows point in that direction, and I haven't seen a single...
6: That's Eric Swalwell. He's been ghosted.
11: ...piece of evidence that he's not.
10: An agent like in the 1940s where he had people who were Reds, to use an old term, like that. In other words, working for a foreign power.
11: He's working on behalf of the Russians, yeah.
10: Okay.
6: Now Hillary Clinton already bought and paid for it. She got $150 million from Russian oligarchs who were shareholders in Uranium One. It's real. It happened.
8: A vaccinated person gets exposed to the virus. The virus does not infect them. The virus cannot then use that person to go anywhere else.
12: Literally, the only people die are the unvaccinated.
6: Oh, my God.
12: And for those of you spread
6: it. That's Chuck Tard.
12: Misinformation, shame on you.
6: I'm sorry. That was a mistake. It was Chuck Tard.
12: Shame on you.
8: It cannot use a vaccinated person as a host to go get more people.
6: Ugh.
7: There is an onslaught in the southern border still. And it's all Donald Trump's fault. You know who says that?
6: Who?
7: Donald Trump.
13: From an indigenous People's March. And he can be seen walking between the students and the protesters.
6: There's a Cub Kids lie.
13: Phillips said he wanted to defuse the situation, but felt threatened when the students surrounded
6: him. When they were confronted by Chief Sitting Bullcrap.
13: Him. According to Sandman, NBC's reporting, but I'm going to try to do some real-time fact-checking.
6: Yeah.
13: Now, that finding by Mr. Durham is contradicted by DOJ's own IG, Mr. Horowitz, in 2019, who found that the investigation was opened, was predicated, it was necessary, and that there was no bias. Now,
14: was it your conclusion that there was that political bias did not affect any part of the Page investigation, any part of Crossfire Hurricane? Is that what you
15: did
14: concluded?
15: Not reach that.
14: Because I could have sworn, in fact, I know for a fact that I've heard that today from this committee, but that's not your conclusion?
15: We have been very careful in connection with the FISAs for the reasons you mentioned to not...
6: Yeah, I remember the FISA court with the, what the hell was that called, Brian? It was the dossier about prostitutes peeing on Donald Trump's bed in London that never happened.
15: Reach that conclusion?
6: Use it, send it to the FISA court thing, so they're able to surveil Donald Trump, his campaign, his transition team, and his presidency, which ultimately resulted in the first impeachment for nothing.
15: In part, as we've talked about earlier,
6: the media gobbled it up.
15: Duration of the email, the text messages associated with
8: it. He doesn't even have an X in mind. He just says it will go away like things go away. There's no reason to believe this will just go away. That's not how contagious viral epidemics work.
6: They've been wrong about everything because they lie, and they are tools of the state. That's what MSNBC, CNN, and the Politico are. They are just tools of the state. Everything you just heard there was proven wrong, and I could go on and on. Carl Higbee did an amazing job the other night of going through just, and I was going to use it on the TV show this weekend, but honestly, he did 6 minutes of all of the things that the media has been
2: but
6: wrong about.
2: Here's a list of things that CNN, MS Now, and a few other leftist outlets like Politico also lied about or made up or misled the American people. You had the COVID lab leak is racist. It turned out that was true. All right. And then the Hunter Biden laptop was Russian disinformation. That actually was also true. Yeah. Joe Biden will never ban gas stoves. And then he banned gas stoves. These are all things that these people ran with. COVID deaths are overcounted.
6: Hands up, don't shoot, you know.
2: They said that was a conspiracy theory.
6: And then on and on. They are purely propagandist organizations who prop up Democrats, cover up the good news from coming out of the Trump administration, cover up the corruption of Democratic administrations. We've seen this time and time and time and time again, whether it be classified documents, whether it be Russia collusion. It's a joke at this point. It's a joke. And they still think they can get away with it. This, as CNN apparently is going to be under new management, and it looks like they may end up having to be lean into the conservative side of things. I don't know all the details on it. I'm just going to be honest about it. I don't know all of the details on it, but there is a real chance of a pretty big changes happening at CNN. Much needed changes at CNN. This is Craig Melvin of the Today Show. Remember that show on NBC that nobody watches anymore? Confronting Marco Rubio about being booted. Not him, of course, but to the others being booted.
16: You know, the White House has banned three networks from coverage there. Among those, CNN, you have a pool of reporters that travel with you. Any plans to ban any of the reporters who travel with you as a result?
17: Look, I got to be honest with you. Maybe you're not going to like to hear this, but I watch a lot of American news coverage, and it sounds, in some cases, for example, like they're rooting for Iran.
16: With all due respect, should media outlets be banned because the president doesn't like their coverage? Should you be able
17: to
16: ban?
17: Well, they're not banned.
16: They're banned from the White House.
17: No, we're not closing CNN. Well, that's different. What they want is access to the workspace that the president
16: does. He sit right with
17: and
16: you?
17: And I think the White House feels very strongly.
16: Does he sit right with you?
17: The president feels very strongly that why should I have people working in my building and in my office that I believe are not honestly covering my administration? That's how he feels. We're not closing.
6: And are effectively enemies of the state. That's the truth. Enemies of the state, enemies of the president, his administration, his Pentagon. I can go on and on and on and on and on. They aren't news organizations. Maybe this is the butt kicking they needed. And now CNN's going to be purchased, and hopefully they'll make it a little bit right. Good luck, Barry Weiss. Let's take a break and come back. This is the Rob Carson Show. Big announcement coming up.
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20: With SRN News, I'm Bob Agnew in Washington. President Trump has put Iran on notice. He told the U.N. General Assembly he'll have a big decision to make after the midterm elections, namely whether to strike a new deal with Iran and help that country to become greater than ever before, or to increase the U.S. attacks against Iran, even wiping out the current Islamic Republic that controls it. Meanwhile, Iran's president says people of his country are what he calls the victims of terrorism, not at the hands of the Iranian security forces who've killed thousands of Iranians, but rather at the hands of the United States. President Trump is calling Cuba a failed state. He predicts the communist regime will eventually fall. In his words, freedom will be coming to Cuba. Another claim he made at the United Nations. Chinese President Xi headed to Washington due to arrive this evening for White House talks set for tomorrow. It's expected they'll discuss a wide range of topics, including AI, trade, and rare earth minerals. More details at SRNNews.com.
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24: From the Fox 45 Weather Authority team, I'm meteorologist Justin Chambers. Staying mostly cloudy and cool for your Wednesday afternoon. Few stray showers possible, but for the most part, rain is moving out. Breezy to windy conditions and highs in the 60s. We'll see the clouds early Thursday, but more sun expected for the afternoon. Still keeping the wind with us. Highs in the mid to upper 60s. Drier conditions for the weekend with temperatures that get back to the 70s. From the Fox 45 Weather Authority, I'm meteorologist Justin Chambers for Talk Radio 680 WCBM.
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0: So, I have some news. I needed to kind of get myself together here this morning. About 6 weeks ago, I decided to make my cancer diagnosis public. And the reason why I did that is because I was in a real place of darkness. And I knew I couldn't do it alone. I got back from Kansas City. When I was in Kansas City, one of my doctors said I have an aggressive form of prostate cancer, and I was in a very dark place. So Monday, I came back to work, and you know, the last 4 months, I've been putting on kind of a charade, a facade to entertain you and make you, you know, didn't want you to be aware of it and all of that stuff. And that's what you have to do as an entertainer. I had to do it through my mother's death and through my father's death and through my divorce and everything. Had to get through it all. And that Monday morning, I came in and did the show in absolute darkness. The last 4 months, I've had to go on heavy-duty sleep meds because I was under so much stress that I couldn't sleep. I was under so much anxiety, and it's hard to go through it by yourself when you, you know, drive to the MRI yourself, and then you drive to the PET scan yourself, and you get the blood drawn here, and the blood drawn there, and the blood drawn there, and the, you know, they should just put a tap. Just put a tap right here on this right arm. Just put a tap right here. Just open it up, Lana, like you're opening it. Pardon me, I've been kind of emotional this morning. So, I asked you on that Monday, I asked you to pray for me, and I had so much love come out. So much love come out. And I got in touch with a friend of mine named Mark Meckler, who is with Convention of States, and another friend of mine named Anthony Faraci, and another friend of mine you've heard of named Blaine Holt. Matthew told me to talk to Mark, and Mark told me that I need to look at the MACUS protocols and just investigate what Dr. William MACUS has been talking about. Now, I had looked at it months before, and I began a few months ago doing light doses of ivermectin and membendazole and fenbendazole. Now, I'm not prescribing this to you. I'm just telling you what I've been doing. All right, so I'm not a doctor. I'm just telling you what I've been doing, and I have yet to. I'm still doing other protocols that I'm going to be doing, but I'm just going to tell you, I've been doing ivermectin and membendazole and fenbendazole, and then after I came back and talked to Mark and my other and Blaine, I heard stories from them where Blaine has his brother survive stage 4 prostate cancer using ivermectin and membendazole and conventional protocols. Same goes for Mark. Mark's wife beat breast cancer. And so I began, in earnest, the full-blown protocol recommended by Dr. William MACUS from Canada, who now is in the United States of America. I also started a keto diet. Very strict, no sugar, no carbs, no processed food whatsoever, meat and greens and low-carb vegetables and all of that. That's been a hell of a deal. I mean, I'm very strict with it. And then also a host of different supplements, including some I've never heard of, lactoferrin, berberine, zinc you've heard of, vitamin D, sunlight. Sunlight is recommended on this as well. And I have acquired in the last 6 or 8 weeks folders full of material. I have them at home. I've never been organized in my life, but I managed to somehow be organized. In the time that I talked to you, I went to Johns Hopkins and I got a second opinion. I was slated for surgery September the 3rd, 20 days ago, and the cancer had gone outside of the prostate slightly, and so that made me ineligible for surgery. So we're going to go with with radiation, and I've got a radial oncologist, and you know, we were scheduled, by the way, literally 2 weeks ago. I went in and talked to the radiation oncologist, and he says, well, we should be able to start the radiation in 2 to 3 months when we get your PSA down and your testosterone down. So I'm thinking I'm going to be 2 to 3 months out before we do the radiation. Long story short, actually, the long story's been long, but let me tell you the end of it. I did blood work last week. 6 weeks ago, my PSA was at 12.9. That's high. That means the prostate is really inflamed. It peaked at about 15 in May, and that was, you know, what really concerned them. That's what caused the biopsy and all of that, and that's when we found that it was aggressive cancer. It was a 4-4. It's pretty heavy duty, pretty scary stuff. In about 6 weeks, my PSA has gone from 12.9 to 1. It's gone from 12.9 to 1. My doctor, Dr. Mackus, who took on my case individually, he doesn't usually do that, went, wow, congratulations, wonderful news. About 6 weeks, 6 to 8 weeks, from 13 to 1, meaning that the prostate is no longer inflamed. This doesn't mean the cancer's gone. Okay, this doesn't mean the cancer's gone. We still got to kick cancer's ass. We've still got to kick cancer's ass. And I'm going to kick cancer's ass. Also, my testosterone is down, I believe, very close enough to begin radiation 2 months early. And the only reason I want to do the radiation is to spike the football. Now, I'm going to tell you this. I don't believe it was only the protocols. I really do believe the prayers were powerful. And from my Christian and my Jewish brothers and sisters, I can't tell you how many people said that they, when they were going through Rosh Hashanah, that they were adding my name to the prayer list, or those going to Mass and whatnot were adding my name to their prayer list. I know that it made a difference. I remember when, in the mid-90s, when my mother-in-law, who's no longer with us, had cancer. She had stage 4 cancer in the mid-90s. And I talked about it on the radio in Minneapolis. And we had just prayer chains going everywhere. And she beat this. And then in the mid-90s, you weren't supposed to beat stage 4 breast cancer, but she did. And I said that prayer is as powerful as surgery, radiation, and chemotherapy. And I have to believe that for my PSA to go from 13 to 1 in 6 weeks, that you had something to do with it. So I wanted to share that with you, because the last few months have been rough, and you have caused me to see some sunshine. I wanted to share that with you. And if you are experiencing anything like this and going through this, I want to use this audience, and I hope you will. You will pray for those who need it. And whenever you have something, you put it up on the chat on all of the social media and on my social media, because I think that we're seeing something miraculous here. And I hope that when this is all said and done, that it will impact a lot of people in a very, very, very positive manner. So with that, I'm going to say take a break and say God bless you and I love you, and I'll be right back.
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0: It's the Rob Carson Show. Wednesday. And I'm grateful that you you indulge me in sharing my personal story. I knew when I asked you for prayers about 6-8 weeks ago that it was going to make a difference. I want to mention a couple of things real quick that I think you might find interesting. The day after I asked for your prayers, I was going to get my PET scan result, and I was terrified of what it was going to show. Because, again, my doctor had just told me it is an aggressive cancer. And the next morning, my radiologist, who's named Vladimir, and, you know, if you want somebody to do your radiation, a Russian's good, right, you know? Anyway. I get an email that morning, rather than going to the PET scan where, you know, the place and getting the news in the office, I open my email, and in the headline it says, "Great News." And he told me that it hadn't really, it was just a little spreading down there near the prostate itself. And he said, "Rob, we're going to knock this out 6 weeks. No problem, Rob. We take care of you. We raise the toast of vodka when we're done." No, I'm just kidding. He didn't say that. But that happened the day after. A couple of things that have happened along the way that are kind of interesting. My first prescription, when I went to the CVS, the pharmacist's name is Amen. His name is Amen. His name is Amen. Thought that was pretty amazing. When I was driving home from my PET scan appointment, there was a plumbing and heating truck in front of me, and their name in the back window of the vehicle was Risen, R-I-S-E-N, was Risen. And I'm like, okay, well, this is kind of strange. This is kind of strange. When I went to St. Louis trip last weekend, I was in an Uber with a gentleman from Ethiopia. And he had a big, beautiful wooden cross dangling from the rearview mirror. And I asked him his name, and he said, "My name is," and I don't recall his name. He says, "It means grace. It means grace." And then I introduced my, "This is going to freak you out. Are you ready for this?" I like to talk to people. I talk to everybody, the parking lot attendants, you know, whoever. You drive my Uber, I'm going to get to know you. And I just decided to strike up a conversation with the parking lot attendant in the lower level of the building here. And his name is Messiah. That's how you pronounce his name. It's Messiah. So these are little things that, you know, I kind of go, oh, wow. Then there's a story a couple months ago when I went to get my dry cleaning, and the dry cleaning lady said, "I found something in your pocket. It was in your jacket pocket." I said, "What?" And she held me up this little white Bible, and I had never seen it in my life. It was just in my pocket. And folded over, accidentally in a printing accident, were notes from Scripture that impacted my life at that time. I mean, it was exactly what I needed to hear. So I'm not saying, you know, I'm anything special. I'm hoping this happens for you, but I know that I am blessed, you know. I say that, you know, Rush was the EIB network. Mine is the BBB network. You know, selling cars, getting discovered by Chris Ruddy, then getting a divorce, my wife wanting a divorce and moving here to Washington, D.C., leaving my possessions and my children behind, and then getting, you know, cancer, boom, you know. But I want you to know every step of the way I feel like I'm blessed beyond belief. I really, really do. And I'll tell you what's changed. And Blaine Holt helped me with this because whenever I'd get into bad spots, I'd always blame God on it. And stop praying and be like, you know what, you're not going to help me here. Heck with this. And I realized it wasn't God doing that. God wouldn't do that. there are other dark forces that do it. And the last 4 months, I really felt those dark forces in the same room with me when I went to bed at night. It was like they were right there. And so, all right, I'm gonna end this conversation. We don't need to talk about this anymore today. But I do think it's remarkable that I had a PSA of 13 6 weeks ago when I asked you to pray for me, and today it's 1. Using the William Mackus protocols, and it's worth investigating. I'm not saying, you know, I'm not prescribing anything. It's worth, if you're doing, you know, other cancer protocols, or you know somebody, chemo, radiation, those are powerful surgery, powerful, but you might look at these as well. And you're seeing a lot of talk about ivermectin and mebendazole and finbendazole. And if you may recall, there was a visceral response against ivermectin during COVID. Tony Fauci, the same guy who prescribed AZT for AIDS, which didn't work. Tony Fauci, which also created a virus, paid for a virus in China, created a vaccine that has caused thousands of injuries and all of this. He had a visceral response to ivermectin, horse paste. Everybody in the media, all the late night shows, ivermectin man, ivermectin horse paste. Why would you take ivermectin? Nobody knew what the hell ivermectin was. Even Bill Maher went, why are you saying this about ivermectin? What's wrong with ivermectin? What was wrong with prescribing ivermectin instead of just wearing a mask or standing 6 feet from somebody or taking a vaccine? There was a visceral response. I'm hoping that we discover that maybe it's a wonder drug. I'm not saying it's the end all. I'm just saying it's worth investigating. And by the way, they are investigating it now at 6 University Hospitals, Florida, and Johns Hopkins. Let's take a break. This is the Rob Carson Show.
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0: I wanted to know, you know, I was watching, you know, I see it on online, wellness company. There's some other companies that do the ivermectin, finmendazole. And I, you know, it's just, it's all of a sudden just kind of, they're just kind of, it's becoming organic. Of all people, Alex Jones has got a big endorsement with an ivermectin, finmendazole thing in there. And what they're doing is they're saying it's an anti-parasitic. And it is, it's an anti-parasitic. But it's a repurposed drug. Oddly enough, you remember when Fauci and all the people were, saying ivermectin's terrible, blah, blah, blah, blah, they were calling it horse paste and all this, and they were saying, it's animal medicine. Well, guess what? A lot of medicines that start in animals, they use for animals, they use with humans. They do testing on animals too, by the way. So, I think it's interesting that this is happening all at this time. I believe that we live in, we have arrived in this moment in history, at a very serendipitous time. I really do believe it. And I believe the forces of darkness are, gonna be going down fighting, and they are. And every single day you see them clawing and scratching at us and saying, oh yeah, you know, Abdul Al-Sayed is ahead by 9 in Michigan. Cause, you know, Mike Rogers is such a terrible candidate. Really? Is he? Really? Really? No, he's not. Or, you know, Donald Trump, his ratings are so low. I mean, he has no chance of winning the midterm. And they've been saying that forever. And so that the forces of darkness are not going into hell, very easily. The DSA took over the Democrat Party. And we recognized the evil of that. They don't believe in God. They don't believe in the Constitution. They don't believe in the greatest, country in the history of the world that said it's enriched more people, saved more lives than any, country in history, freed more people than any time in history. And the DSA jumped in on the Democrat Party, and the Democrat Party welcomed them in. And now they're not talking about it anymore. They're distancing themselves. But it's too late. But it's too late. We already know who they are. So whenever they throw something at you, like some sort of poll that, oh God, everything's terrible, you give them right back to them. You say, I'm going to overwhelm you with joy, with faith, and with patriotism. We are the reaction to the action of evil that had overtaken the world. Freedom is coming across the world, and prosperity like we've never seen it before. Hour number 2 of the Rob Carson Show is right ahead. Do not go anywhere.
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3: Breaking news this hour at Town Hall. I'm Bob Agnew in Washington. The wife of a man detained in China is hopeful that President Trump will get her husband home.
4: Yvonne Rong, the wife of a detained Chinese-American seismologist, is expressing hope that intervention by President Donald Trump could bring home her husband, Yulin Chen, nearly 2 years after he was detained in China after visiting his parents.
5: Secretary of State Marco Rubio designated him as a wrongful detainee. Since then, I got a lot more help from the U.S. government.
4: Trump is expected to raise with Chinese leader Xi Jinping the cases of Chen and 53-year-old Min Zhen, the only two U.S. citizens considered by the government to be wrongfully detained in China. I'm Lisa Dwyer.
3: Parts of the East Coast are bracing for a potential early season nor'easter.
6: Forecasters warn a powerful wind and rainstorm could hit later in the week, bringing gusty winds and storm surge to Boston, New York, and other coastal cities from New England to the mid-Atlantic. The storm is currently forecast to reach New England by Saturday afternoon and pound the Northeast through the weekend.
3: That is Rich Thomason reporting. Wine grape growers in California are struggling with too much product.
7: It's harvest time in California wine country, but many vineyards are struggling to sell their grapes. Wine sales have dropped more than 20% since the pandemic. Consumption is down worldwide with young people drinking less alcohol.
8: Well, it's just sickening. You raise a beautiful crop.
7: Third-generation grower Bill Berryhill says he's been losing money.
8: You drop it on the ground, and it's just sad. All your work is just down the toilet.
7: Kyle Collins, a manager at Allied Grape Growers, says vineyards are having to leave grapes on the vine, harvest at a loss, or replace their crops.
9: Where the they do remove a vineyard, you can put a higher value crop in, like almonds or olives are a new one here. So that's part of it. And then the other part is some folks will sell out.
7: I'm Jennifer King.
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12: Good afternoon. It's 103. I'm Maggie Hunter with the latest headlines from the WCBM Maryland News Center, brought to you by Vinny's Geo. Fox 45 reports a Baltimore City housing nonprofit received more than $4 million in city and state funding before government officials froze additional payments amid a federal investigation, missing financial disclosures, and a mounting trail of tax liens and lawsuits. The Northeast Housing Initiative, or NEHI, received a $3.25 million in taxpayer dollars from Baltimore City between 2023 and 2025, and another $835,000 from Maryland state tax dollars between 2022 and 2024. But both governments have stopped sending it money. And Marylanders will decide in November whether to approve a redistricting ballot question passed during this summer's special legislative session. But a new poll suggests the proposal faces significant opposition. Sports and the Fox 45 Weather Authority forecast next.
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12: The Orioles will host the Blue Jays for a day-night doubleheader, weather permitting. Tuesday night's game at Camden Yards was rained out and rescheduled for this afternoon. The first pitch goes off at 1:35 p.m. with game two at 6:35 p.m. this evening. And now here's a look at the Fox 45 Weather Authority forecast.
15: From the Fox 45 Weather Authority team, I'm meteorologist Justin Chambers. Temperatures are going to stay cool for your Wednesday afternoon. Mostly cloudy skies, breezy, and maybe a sprinkle or two. Highs only in the low to mid 60s. We'll see the sun return on Thursday for a little while. From the Fox 45 Weather Authority, I'm meteorologist Justin Chambers for Talk Radio 680 WCBM.
12: Currently, it's 60 degrees in Falston, 69 in Ocean City, and 62 in Perry Hall. I'm Maggie Hunter, 680 WCBM News.
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0: Marley Hornick, CEO of Real America Vote, bottom of the hour. She's always awesome. Looking forward to talking to her about the midterms and all that coming up, you know, because why even try? I mean, honestly, Donald Trump's going to lose. I mean, there's no way in the world that Donald Trump could possibly win the midterms because the Democrats are so very positive and awesome. And, I mean, we just cannot expect to have them win. This is actually Caitlin Collins, the day before the election in 2024, by the way. Let me see how this. Here we go. Caitlin Collins, the day before the election in 2024, when they were convinced that Kamala Harris was going to win.
20: The two candidates are on the road as the last polls that we are expected to see before Tuesday show an exceptionally tight race with toss-ups across nearly every single swing state.
0: Weird.
20: I have new reporting tonight on how those numbers out of Iowa that came last night delivered a gut punch.
0: Yeah, that was a fake poll out of Iowa.
20: To several people inside Donald Trump's orbit, with many asking, could he really be...
0: It was a gut punch. Listen to that. She used the word gut punch. Just wait.
20: ...be running this behind Harris in the deeply red state that he won twice?
0: Yeah.
20: We'll dig into that in a moment. Yeah. And these new numbers that we're seeing may be what's driving what we're hearing on the campaign trail. But Trump basically creating doubt about the fairness of Tuesday's election and sure sounding like he's laying the groundwork to contest it if he loses.
21: We had the safest border in the history of our country that I left.
0: It's true.
21: I shouldn't have left. I mean, honestly, because we did so well.
0: There's Caitlin Collins, and then this is Casey Hunt. Casey Hunt on CNN the day before the election of 2024 when Donald Trump won the popular vote, won all the swing states, won the Electoral College, and both houses of Congress.
22: 24 hours from now, polls open on the East Coast. We are on the brink of Election Day 2024 in the race through the finish. VP Kamala Harris promising a fresh start. Donald Trump delivering a dark closing message. Trump left office after losing dozens of lawsuits challenging the results and the violence of January 6th.
0: Doesn't that just sound like a completely unbiased report about an election that's happening in a day or so?
22: It disrupted the counting of the electoral votes. But now, Trump is saying...
0: Yeah, they stopped. Never mind.
22: Maybe he should have never left.
21: Yeah. We had the safest border in the history of our country the day that I left. I shouldn't have left. I mean, honestly.
0: Yeah.
22: Many of the major battleground and national polls have been showing a dead heat in virtually every state for weeks now.
0: It's always a dead heat.
22: Which is why this poll out of Iowa shocked so many people this
0: weekend. Again, a fake poll.
22: Weekend. The Des Moines Register poll shows Harris up 3 points among likely voters, a 7-point swing toward the vice president in that ruby red state from September. The new margin delivering what sources tell CNN is a gut punch.
0: Well, there you go again. So there you go. Two anchors, same line being fed.
22: To members of Trump's team. Publicly, here's what Donald Trump has to say about the poll.
0: Yeah, there you go. So there you go. That's what they try every single damn time. They want to dispirit you. They want to make you feel like we're going to lose. And I'm just telling you right now, the greatest weapons are joy and faith and patriotism, because they offer nothing good at all. Yesterday, the President of the United States delivered a gut punch to the world order, the elite world order. That has run roughshod over the planet, that has allowed unfettered immigration into otherwise civilized countries from uncivilized hellholes. It's resulted in, for instance, England becoming the armpit of Europe. You have 250 white English girls raped by Islamists from Pakistan. It happened. It actually happened. Yeah, and they just let it happen. Yeah, and they're doing it all over the world. They tried it here. 25 million illegals across our southern border. Joe Biden and Kamala Harris did it intentionally. They were spreading evil around the world. And guess what? I told you when Donald Trump was elected president, as unlikely as it was after them trying to take him off the ballot, as unlikely as it was, 5 political indictments against him, throwing everything that the DOJ had at him, raiding Mar-a-Lago, 2 impeachments, 4 assassination attempts, and we said, we are going to win. And we did. And then I said, what's going to happen? I said that freedom and patriotism were going to spread around the world, and I added faith to it, because faith is a big part of it, too. Here is Donald Trump shredding Iran yesterday, as he should, because they're evil.
2: But I have a big decision to make. Will a deal be made with Iran that lets them rebuild and create a far greater country than it ever was before? Maybe one of the greatest in the Middle East or even the world.
0: Giving you an opportunity, just like America.
2: Or do I annihilate the Islamic Republic and do it quickly, never giving them a chance to kill and destroy people and countries again?
0: Now, this is what Stephanie Ruhle did at MS Now. Stephanie Ruhle, like Rachel Maddow did when Donald Trump was the president, and when he was campaigning, they'd cut away from his rallies so they could fact-check him, or they could just cover up what he's saying and interpret for their audience what he's saying, and of course saying it was wrong. This jackweed decided, like I guess the mother of a 13-year-old at an R-rated movie in 1985 decided to talk over Donald Trump's speech and fact check him in real time. I want you to listen to this awful, wretched woman.
4: It looks silly.
5: Let's get in some time for some fact checking. Let's start with the president claiming that he has settled 8 wars around the world, and in that same speech, he's contemplating.
0: Have you heard any fighting between the nations that he talks about?
5: Annihilation of an entire country, which would be a war crime.
0: The annihilation of. Because Iran is evil and we're in a war with them.
5: Is Iran. One of the president's first remarks, and we've heard this many times, where he says foreign investment to the United States over the last 2 years has never been greater. He said there are $21 trillion in commitments from foreign entities to the United States.
0: Yeah.
5: That's factually incorrect. On the on the White House's own website, it says $11.2 trillion.
0: Which is greater than ever. She said never been greater, and $12 trillion is greater. And as far as commitments, verbal commitments, whatnot, handshakes, yes, I get it, but we have manufacturing coming back to America greater than it's ever been.
5: And what's very important, these are pledges. None of them are binding commitments, so it's unclear if any of them will actually...
0: It's like you can keep your doctor, you can plan. It's a pledge.
5: Please see any follow-through. The president talked about lifting more Americans out of poverty than...
0: Well, what is she trying to... cover up. What is she trying to cover up? What is she afraid that her audience is going to hear? What is she afraid that her audience can't decipher on their own from the president's speech?
5: Anytime in U.S. history. Now, in 2025, the official poverty rate dipped slightly by half a percentage point to a historic low, which is 10.2%. But here's what matters.
0: What?
5: The supplemental poverty rate, which is more holistic, that stayed the same at 13.1%. And the thing that I would caution even more is the tax and spending bill that...
0: Here she goes. She's talking about how because they're gutting all of these federal programs with massive amounts of fraud, for instance, the PPE small business loan fraud with COVID, $220 billion SNAP benefits, $10 billion of fraud, Medicare, Medicaid, tens of billions, hundreds of billions of fraud with Leering Centers in Minnesota and adult daycare in New York and hospice care in California, and she's going to make an issue out of that.
5: We saw last year, sort of the big beautiful bill, as the president calls it, is going to see massive cuts to public programs like Medicare.
0: Just a fraud.
5: Like Medicaid, like food assistance. So when we look at those numbers 1 year from now, when we see the big beautiful bill come into play, much of it, which will happen after the...
0: That's Stephanie Ruhle talking over Donald Trump yesterday. Yet here is the leader of Iran, a terrorist state today, in front of the United Nations, and where the hell is Stephanie Ruhle? Why is Stephanie Ruhle not fact-checking this despot, this man who's in charge of a regime that killed between 30 and 50,000 of its people for just speaking out this year? Gunned them down in the streets. Stephanie Ruhle has nothing to say about this.
23: They martyred, assassinated our scientists, our men, women, and
0: children. Now just the guys in that mountain building the nukes.
23: Children. Innocent children whom in truth had committed no crimes, no sins. Those who are terrorists.
0: See, this is all a lie. It's not true. I'm being Stephanie Rule.
23: And train and
0: if I were a human being with a soul.
23: Protect terrorists. Describe us as such.
0: Yeah, because you've committed 50,000 acts of terror in the last 47 years.
23: We have only defended ourselves.
0: I'm being the anti-rule.
23: We are not terrorists.
0: No, you're not.

0: are the same terrorists who have burned down Israeli towns for the last 11 months. The terrorists who bombed U.S. Air Force housing in Saudi Arabia, killing 19 and injuring 498, are the same terrorists who have displaced over 60,000 Israelis from their homes for the last 11 months. The terrorists who kidnapped and killed IDF soldiers 2 decades ago are the same terrorists who are planning an October 7th style invasion of Israel called Conquer the Galilee today. Israel is not just fighting an enemy on its border. We are fighting a terror army that seeks to destroy the entire Western world.
1: And where does the web lead of all of that terrorism, Iran? And why didn't Stephanie Ruhle fact check that speech? This is why MS Now is no longer on the White House grounds. This is why MS Now is no longer relevant at all. Let's take a break and come back. This is the Rob Carson Show.
2: The midterms are almost here, and Republicans could be in deep trouble. Polls show Democrats leading in key races. Tonight, Rob Finnerty on Newsmax reveals the growing threat from the DSA and the radical left. With less than 60 days to go, Finnerty says it's time for the GOP to hit the panic button. The House may go, and control of the Senate is up for grabs. 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Americans are angry, and the progressive left wants total control of Congress. Tallarico, El Sayed, AOC, Bernie Sanders. Finnerty reveals President Trump's secret plan to fight back and what you can do to help him. Don't miss Finnerty tonight at 8 p.m. Eastern on Newsmax. 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

0: Who would not want voter ID? Only somebody that wants to cheat.
1: You think? Absolutely. Here is the, he's not the supreme leader. He's one of the last man standing, I guess, in Iran at the United Nations. Not interrupted by Stephanie Ruhle.
2: The Iranian people will only increase in the face of sanctions, increase pressure.
1: I don't know how it's possible because you keep murdering them. Every time they go out to protest, you just murder them.
2: Increased bullying. We will never bow our head or bend at the knee.
1: Unless you're on your knees being murdered.
2: Iran must be understood by Mr. Trump and those who seek to bully us that we are ready for dialogue and diplomacy and negotiations without accepting the language of force.
1: That's the leader of Iran who may be not long for this earth. I'll tell you. Here's the president of the United States with a much more optimistic view of the world as freedom spreads around the world, and it is spreading around the world. Central and South America, they were ruled by communists and Marxists and consequently drug lords and gangs and whatnot. Donald Trump went in and snatched one of them out of Venezuela, and now we're seeing freedom spread in the southern hemisphere. Oh, Donald Trump got an accord with Greenland. So basically, none of the commies are going to be able to take part of Greenland or have anything built on Greenland. Or we will own the shipping corridors up there as well as the Panama Canal. Other than that, nothing really that great happening. Here is Donald Trump's mic drop yesterday.
3: We refuse to shrink from our duties to our people. Then together, through bold action, we will make this world far safer and a far better place.
1: Oh, my God, he's a horror. He's Nazis, Hitler, too, the revenge.
3: We will leave our nations far stronger. We will grow our economies far bigger.
1: Yeah.
3: And we will not just speak of peace, prosperity, and justice here at the United Nations. We will stand for
1: my God, he's Satan incarnate.
3: Them all over the world. Together, we will build a future for a people that is brighter, more hopeful and more magnificent than ever before.
1: That is not exactly what Iran is offering the world or China or Russia.
3: Thank you. God bless the nations of the world and God bless America. Thank you very much.
1: Yeah, what a horrible despot. It was a hell of a speech, actually. It was amazing. Let's compare Joe Biden, President Derpy Doo, in 2024 at the United Nations versus Donald Trump. All that Joe Biden, President Derpy Doo, did was promise the world, bribe the world with our tax dollars that went for nothing but corruption around the entire friggin' world. That's what it did. USAID was a complete joke, for goodness sake. So here is Joe Biden 2024 versus Donald Trump. All Joe Biden did was read off a number of checks he was going to write these despots, and they weren't going to make anything better.
4: And other sustainable development goals. Our administration has invested over $150 billion to make progress and other sustainable development goals.
1: Hey, okay, great. You're speaking in academic gobbledygook. What did you fix?
4: It includes $20 billion for food security, over $50 billion for global health. We mobilized billions more in private sector investment.
1: Really?
4: You've taken the most...
1: In what?
4: Ambitious climate action in history.
1: Yeah, climate action. It was complete. The money flushed down the toilet.
4: We
1: did absolutely nothing.
4: Moved to rejoin the Paris Agreement on day one.
1: Yeah, that was a complete joke.
4: Today, my country is finally on track to cut emissions in half by 2030.
1: And it was going to hobble our economy by getting rid of fossil fuels so China could grow.
4: On track to honor my pledge to quadruple climate financing.
1: Again, all BS crap, green energy nonsense.
4: To developing nations with $11 billion thus far this year.
1: Again, write another check.
3: I have no interest in leaving dangers to grow for another day. I do not believe in letting problems fester.
1: Well, you're not promising any checks like Joe Biden did.
3: They only become harder to solve. So while others have talked, I have acted. While others have spoken of peace, I have made peace.
1: Yeah.
3: While others have ignored threats, I have confronted them. While others have talked of courage, America has shown it.
1: Pretty much every president who stood at that podium since Ronald Reagan has done exactly what Donald Trump is saying there. And he is the opposite of it.
3: while others have promised strength, I have used it to make America the most powerful
1: to kick some ass.
3: Country in the world.
1: Yeah, we are actually.
3: Working with many nations in this room, we are solving decades of intractable challenges, and we are settling years of unfinished business, and we're doing it well.
1: Yeah. Here is Tammy Duckworth, who's a complete moron, admitting that Joe Biden, when he was the president, did nothing. Now, she says that Joe Biden had to fix all of Donald Trump's problems. The economy was doing beautifully at 2.9% interest on home mortgages. Cars cost a lot less. Groceries cost a lot less before Joe Biden took office. And then things went to crap.
5: The Biden administration was we fixed all the stuff that Trump broke and Republicans broke.
1: No, you broke all the stuff that Trump had going.
5: Their administration. But we didn't do anything innovative, and we didn't make people's
1: because you're Democrats
5: lives better.
1: Did you hear that? We didn't make any people's lives better.
5: Just spent the time putting out fires.
1: What are you talking about?
5: And trying to solve the pandemic.
1: The pandemic was created in a lab that Anthony Fauci paid for.
5: I'm tired. I'm done with that.
1: Yeah, I'm kind of done with you.
5: We spent time on the Democratic Party with our leadership. Being polite, not wanting to break.
1: Oh, really? Burning down the country and calling Donald Trump a fascist and a Nazi and a white supremacist and calling his followers MAGA fascists and enemies of democracy.
5: Filibuster because, oh, God forbid, if we blow up.
1: Calling Elon Musk a Nazi, burning down his car dealerships.
5: Filibuster, then they might do it to us. We're not going to do it.
1: Tearing down our statues, trying to burn down St. John's Historic Church.
5: Do it. We're going to give their Supreme Court nominees, you know, the full process. We're going to do everything by the book. And what I've told Democratic leadership is like, cut that out. You've seen what happened. They steamrolled us as soon as they took over. And it was to the depth.
1: We're going
5: to
1: steamroll you again in November, actually, because all you're doing is you haven't learned a lesson. You're still living in darkness. You still want to drag us into the darkness of the Democrat Party. And you've added the DSA to the darkness. And we aren't going to let you take us there. Yeah. You haven't learned anything. And what happens to kids who don't learn anything? They get a spanking. There you go. They get a spanking. Coming up, Marley Hornick, a CEO of Real America Vote, to talk about Kamala Harris and the Democrat prospects in the midterms. Don't go anywhere.

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2: With SRN News, I'm Bob Agnew in Washington. President Trump is set to meet with his Chinese counterpart tomorrow, and there are a lot of concerns about whether or not he'll help to win the release of some Americans wrongly detained by China. And the wife of one of those men is asking the president to do more to try and bring her husband home altogether. About a half of rural American voters say they believe the economy is worse off now than when President Trump returned to office. That's according to a survey that was put together by the Associated Press. The poll of more than 2,000 rural registered voters broadly held negative views on the national and local economies, at least in their own lives. Iran's president says the people of his country are what he calls the victims of terrorism, not at the hands of the Iranian security forces, who've killed thousands of Iranians, but rather at the hands of the United States. And Masoud Pezeshkian leveled that charge in a speech this morning at the United Nations. This is SRN News.
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4: From the Fox 45 Weather Authority team, I'm meteorologist Justin Chambers. Staying mostly cloudy and cool for your Wednesday afternoon. A few stray showers possible, but for the most part, rain is moving out. Breezy to windy conditions and highs in the 60s. We'll see the clouds early Thursday, but more sun expected for the afternoon. Still keeping the wind with us. Highs in the mid to upper 60s. Drier conditions for the weekend with temperatures that get back to the 70s. From the Fox 45 Weather Authority, I'm meteorologist Justin Chambers for Talk Radio 680 WCBM.
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0: thought about running for president in 2028? Is that something on your plate? Are you considering that?
1: I have not decided if I'm going to run again.
2: Well, I think America has.
1: But let me just say this. I do sincerely believe. Yeah, okay. 28 won't matter if we don't get through 26.
0: That's true. Very true.
1: And I'm a big believer that you can be, when you focus on the thing out there, you trip on the thing over here.
2: Yeah, yeah.
1: And so that is truly, I'm traveling.
2: You trip over your tongue every day.
1: Country.
0: Yeah.
1: And in particular to remind.
2: Oh my God.
1: The folks who have most at stake.
2: Oh, what? Losing IQ points every second.
1: The power of our voice.
2: Oh, yes.
1: And so that's where I would leave you, and I'd leave you just with the message.
2: Oh, please leave me.
1: Too big to rig. Too big to rig. Let's be too big to rig.
0: Amen.
1: Let's get out, show our...
2: So they literally stole the line that Donald Trump came up with too big to rig. That's Kamala Harris yesterday. I almost felt sorry for Abdul al-Sayed sitting next to her with that group of people talking about, well, they were, mothers? And birthing people were sitting around there. Join us to talk about this and much more. Marley Hornick, CEO of Real America Vote. Hello, Marley. How are you doing on this glorious Wednesday?
3: I'm doing great, Robert. I'm a little concerned that you just said that you felt sorry for al-Sayed. This is concerning. What's going on here, Robert? Have you seen any? Are you getting help for this?
2: No, I feel sorry for any man who has to sit next to Kamala Harris and just endure that. I mean, she really, really, I said when she was named the candidate in 2024, I don't know if you were this way. When she was named the candidate, I laughed out loud on the radio. I said, there's no way that woman is going to win because I did not feel like the American people were that stupid. And I was right. And a lot of people were very freaked out because generally Republicans, we're the freak out team. We're the ones who go, oh my God, this guy is falling. We're going to die. Oh my God. Oh my God. Oh my God. And I said, no, I said bull crap. And to some degree, I'm saying the same thing right now. Now, because the Democrat Party is offering nothing but nuts. They have no deep bench at all in 2028. And then the people that they're running are you know, a DSA. Have you noticed lately, Marley, are we hearing anything from all of these DSA candidates? Are we hearing from Chevalier? Are we hearing from Nixon in Florida? Where are they? If they're going to win, if they're going to sweep in and take over and the country wants to go socialist, why aren't we hearing from them?
3: Right. We're hearing from the supposed moderate Democrats who are, they're just fill-ins for where the party is headed and basically already gone, as we know.
2: Yep.
3: And, you know, even if you think that the discussion about how crazy they all are is a little unhinged, what these people want functionally is a bigger and bigger government. And the only thing that happens when you give more money to the federal government is they suddenly need more money than you've already given them. That's what happens every single time.
2: You know, it's kind of funny. The Scott Galloway, he's a CNN pundit, I guess, and he's, you know, way left of center. It says a lot of crazy crap. Here's what he's saying about Kamala Harris.
4: There's all this scuttlebutt and reporting about Democratic elders trying to talk Vice President Harris out of running for president. Vice President Harris, outstanding senator. I think she'd be an outstanding justice. I thought she was a lousy presidential candidate. She didn't make it even to Iowa in 2020. I thought she was given a raw deal in 2024, and I will give her this. I
2: no,
4: thought she
2: not
4: had
2: at
4: one
2: all.
4: Of the most outstanding political performances of the last 50 years in her debate with Donald Trump. I can't imagine
2: what?
4: The pressure on her. I do not think she's a good candidate.
2: Oh my God. He kind of destroyed his argument there, saying she was a good
3: candidate. You've got to be on drugs reading from a script. Like, how can you even say those things? And who are these Democrat elders? Chuck Schumer?
2: I don't know.
3: The voice of reason? Sherrod Brown?
2: Who?
3: Maybe it's Joe Biden, the real Democrat elder.
2: I gotta tell you, I have no idea. Brutal poll reveals where Californians stand on Gavin Newsom versus Kamala Harris. This is according to the Politico, who's been banned on the White House lawn. Just 37% of registered Californians said they would be excited about Newsom running for president because he's destroyed everything there. Harris is experiencing larger decline. Only 28% of registered California voters support of another presidential run by Harris. I don't see, if you're this unpopular in your state, any possibility. And I'll I'll just say this right now. Neither or one of them are going to be the president of the United States ever. Your thoughts?
3: Yeah, 100%. The other great news today was that AOC says that if she doesn't win in 2028, she's going to quit politics.
2: Oh my God.
3: So that's great news, actually.
2: It couldn't be.
3: At least as incapable of completing a sentence as Kamala is.
2: She uses her
3: eyelashes. She bats them when she doesn't prefer to answer a question because it's too dense.
2: I was hearing, I saw Lindy Lee speak yesterday. She's a young conservative, former Democrat, and she admitted to me what was the obvious, that AOC is too stupid to be the president. And I'm not, listen, with her, it's not a pejorative because she's an idiot. I'm just going to tell you, you can call idiots idiots. You can call idiots stupid. And if you don't believe me, listen to her talk. When you look at the leaders of our past, when you look at Ronald Reagan, you look at Thomas Jefferson, you look at George Washington, you look at, even FDR, for God's sake, compare that to the speech of AOC and tell me that should be the leader of the free world. No. Right?
3: No. No, the only person they have who's intelligible is that guy from California, the Indian guy. But he's always trying to basically channel FDR. He doesn't really have anything to say himself. He just says, we need a new economic bill of rights. He just basically rips out of FDR's speeches,
2: yes,
3: which led the country to ruin, quite frankly, creating the welfare state that has totally exceeded its goals and the nominal number of American citizens who were going to be needing our generous help, which, hey, if you're out there and you really need it, we're always happy to help. But this, the idea, Ro Khanna, that's what his name
2: is.
3: Yes,
2: Ro Khanna.
3: We need to keep creating the next level of the great society. All that is just, a vacuum cleaner going into your back pocket. That's
2: all they have, to be quite honest. Did you hear what they're rehashing? And they're rehashing everything from J.B. Pritzker to others. You know what they're rehashing? They're adding to the platform. Other than this, I hate Donald Trump, which has been their platform for 10 years. Raising the national minimum wage to $25. That's all they got.
3: I heard Newsom on that. He was so proud of how, the federal minimum wage is $7.25 and the one in California is, it's exorbitant. So what does Gavin Newsom not understand about basic economics and incentives? Why doesn't he understand that when you make the minimum wage $25, no one is ever going to hire a high school kid again to sweep the floors?
2: Yes.
3: Our kids are going to be unemployable. Our unskilled labor is going to be unemployable. More and more jobs get offshored or given to illegal aliens.
2: Yeah, yeah.
3: Or the H-1B visa program gets a new boost. I mean, why do these progressives believe that their policies are leading to anything other than the unemployability of the American people, themselves?
2: Well, the key word in the expression minimum wage is minimum, and that's all Democrats ever give is the minimum, just enough to get your vote. They couldn't do it with the black vote anymore, so they do it with illegals coming in from other countries. They give them the minimum. They get SNAP benefits. They get, a daycare. They get all of this. They give them the minimum. That's what it's all about. The minimal. Let's take a break and come back. We've got much more. I want to know your thoughts on some of the polling that's going on. They're saying Abdul al-Sayed is ahead by 7 in Michigan. I don't believe any of it. They said like Tallarico was ahead by 9. Then we found out yesterday it was tied up. It got close races in Minnesota. Marley Hornick, we're going to continue this conversation on the other side of the break. This is the Rob Carson Show.
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0: with Marley Hornick, CEO, Real America Vote, in one moment. One moment. Just give me a second here. Batavia, Illinois, 2:40 in the morning. A woman sees a flashlight in a shadow outside her window. Police say a man in her backyard was a registered sex offender. A military court convicted him in 2024. 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He never met the woman, Batavia. 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I give you L.A. Mayor Karen Bass.
1: Governor's race right now is over. Our governor's name is Javier Becerra.
2: Well, L.A. Mayor Karen Bass, just days ago on the Flagrant and Funny podcast, also took aim at Hilton.
1: A Republican cannot win in this state. And yet, a Republican with a British accent?
3: Oh, I know, right?
4: Is that what Karen Bass is all about? Attacking an immigrant with a funny accent?
0: Yeah.
4: These people who lecture us about racism and democracy? What a joke. Why don't you do something about the squalor that L.A. has become?
2: Hilton pointing out the trash, drinking.
5: Is it happy hour? Or?
0: If there are fair elections in California, and I am certainly not convinced of that, but if there are, Steve Hilton will be the next governor of the state of California. What do you think about that, Marley Hornick? And what do you think about Karen Bass being so cocky and arrogant about Javier Becerra?
6: Well, you know what I'm really looking forward to is the results of the audit that RealAmerica.vote is doing right now.
0: Yes.
6: On that L.A. mayoral primary.
0: What do we got?
6: Well, we don't have results yet. I don't have anything to announce. I will definitely let you know as soon as I do. But we are doing everything in our power to get to this issue before the November election. Because why should the people of Los Angeles be reduced to voting for one communist or another communist and watching and voting like as if they're conceding and agreeing to the demise of Los Angeles once and for all? It's a disgusting disgrace, and RealAmerica.vote is 100% dedicated to proving that qualified voters massively overwhelmed the results in that election, which, by the way, was also a federal election.
0: Yes.
6: That brings the full force of federal law down on the election administrators who allowed that to take place.
0: There have been other states where registered illegals have been found to have registered to vote, or people have been found to be registered illegally, and that appears to be happening. It sounds like Harmeet Dhillon is going to be sending election monitors around the country. You were working on the election of Zoran Mandami. Have you learned more about who elected him and where those votes came from?
6: Well, what I do know that I have learned recently is that the FBI and the U.S. Attorney's Office are actually working diligently and very, very rapidly on all of the criminal evidence we referred and turned over to them. I know that because my phone rang this week. And, you know, not a lot of people are happy when they pick up the phone and they say hello and they say, hello, this is the FBI.
0: Yeah.
6: I was so happy. and they were just doing some follow-up questions. They had some, you know, they wanted a clarification on a couple of small issues. They are doing some, it looks like doing some door knocks probably on a lot of the data. Because, you know, you can't actually prosecute just based on data. They have to have gone and verified what RealAmerica.vote turned over in terms of that issue where there were 7% of the voters were not real people,
0: yes,
6: synthetic identities, 6% had fake social security numbers, and 10% did not live in New York City. You know, the thing that kills me, Rob, how come we accept, like the vice president was giving a presentation yesterday about synthetic identities,
0: yeah,
6: fake people, accessing, you know, federal systems, federal programs.
0: Benefits, yeah, yeah.
6: Yeah, and how come it's okay to talk about that in everything except for elections? Like, why is it that, you know, the RealAmerica.vote study showing this is taking place right now in New York and in California in federal elections It's like, I'm so glad we're talking
0: because
6: about it.
0: Because they made it verboten. They made it verboten. They did it. They disinformation, misinformation. They said the lie enough that it was repeated and it became truth. That's what it's all about. And then also there were a host of lawsuits involved that terrified people about talking about and or even questioning the integrities of America's elections. That's the issue there.
6: Yeah, you know what? I'm so excited, Rob. I got a schedule for our litigation that is proceeding against Letitia James and the New York State Board of Elections.
0: Come on.
6: For First Amendment retaliation on the election denier issue, citizens who did audits of their official records and presented them and proceeded to be investigated under the Ku Klux Klan Act by these terrorists. Basically the great thing is it's going to be most of the litigation and the hearings are going to be all throughout 2027.
0: Gotcha.
6: So I'm really excited about that. As we're watching all those great candidates we just discussed from the Democrat Party roll across the national media stage, we're going to be litigating with Tish James. You know, and these folks, the judge has called them in under their personal accountability. They're stripped of state immunity.
0: Yay. I love it. Now, we got to run. But real quick, do you feel like, I mean, we clearly have not reached 100% voter integrity. Do you feel like we're a bit closer going into the midterms?
6: You know what's great? I think that all of the prosecutions the DOJ has been making, I think those have been happening all over the country. I think the reveals of non-citizens on the rolls.
0: Yeah.
6: I think the RealAmerica.vote studies. And I also love O'Keefe's video, especially when he was imitating Murkowski's brother who lives in Texas that he went to vote in. That was just, you know, what's going on is that we are sending the message to the election administrative state that they are on watch.
0: 100%.
6: They cannot just tell us and expect us to trust. We're watching them and people are going to jail.
0: All right. Real quick, tell everybody where they can help you out. Go.
6: RealAmerica.vote. We definitely need your support to finish this Spencer Pratt audit ASAP.
0: Come on.
6: And also you can follow me on X at Marley Hornick and the number one.
0: All right. RealAmerica.vote. Help her out. Help them out. God bless you. Have a glorious weekend. Let's take a break and come back. This is the Rob Carson Show. Authorities say a Kentucky officer ran the same two license plates 2,000 times. They belonged to the mother of his child. She had an order of protection against him. He didn't hack anything. He typed in a plate. One of 120,000 cameras. The Washington Post found at least 50 more. Most were watching women. Audit logs show a police chief ran 600 searches on two plates, his ex's and her teenage daughter's. 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

0: You know, I've been on the keto diet for about 6 weeks to 2 months. Is word salad on that?
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1: We lose our power. I do believe that when you feel powerless, you are powerless. And when we feel powerful, we are powerful.
0: Okay, that's great. Kamala Harris back in the headlines out there yesterday, talking about maybe running again. Here's Anna Navarro, wondering why Hillary Clinton and Kamala Harris are not the president.
2: Feminist women, glass-breaking women who voted
0: grass-breaking
2: strongly, who supported Hillary, who supported and Kamala. They're scarred. They cannot understand how two qualified women.
0: No, they were awful, awful women. One of them totally corrupted, the other one just stupid.
2: Against the most unqualified human being that has ever held the office.
0: That's absolutely untrue. One of the most unqualified was Joe Biden because he had pudding for brains. Donald Trump is a successful businessman and a builder, by the way, and a self-made billionaire.
2: And they're saying it's got to be sexism.
0: No, it wasn't sexism. It's stupidism and corruptism. We don't like stupid and we don't like corrupt. So that's why Hillary Clinton and Kamala Harris were absolutely terrible, terrible, terrible, terrible candidates. Do I have time for this? Rob Finnerty talking about Newsom and no, I do not. I'll save that for the other side of the break. But yesterday at the Kamala Harris little roundtable with Abdul Syed, they had all sorts of freaks there.
3: That's what the people of Michigan need from you, from our leaders. That's what black women and black birthing people need
0: in order to
3: move themselves forward, their families forward, their communities forward, the state forward, and this country forward.
0: If you're still using stupid language like birthing people, you haven't moved forward, and we're going to leave you behind. Yeah, those were nice. Came up with that. That's good. Thank you. Kind of creative that way. There you go. We got hour number three right ahead of us. Yes, we do. Much, much more, including Morgan Murphy. Always a great guest. Don't go anywhere.
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6: Breaking news this hour at Town Hall. I'm Bob Agnew in Washington. Yemen's Houthi rebels shaking up the Middle East with a sudden blitz. It's all backed by Iran and changing the frontiers of the war there.
7: The lightning advance of Yemen's Houthi rebels down the Red Sea coast was aided by Iranian advisers on the front lines. Iran stepped up its aid to the Houthis ahead of the latest fighting, and field advisers helped with tactical maneuvers and intelligence. The intervention shows how Iran has built the Houthis into a major regional partner, able to open a new front in the wider war with the U.S. I'm Charles de Ledesma.
6: Along with issues ranging from artificial intelligence to Iran, President Trump will be also talking about detained Americans when he meets with the Chinese leader Xi Jinping tomorrow in Washington. They are the cases of Yulin Chen and Min Xin, the only two American citizens considered by the U.S. government to be wrongfully detained in China. Chen's wife, Yufeng Rong, says she's hopeful that President Trump can make a difference.
8: When he's personally involved in such cases, Americans come back home. That's what I learned.
6: Trump spoke with Xi about Chen when the U.S. president paid a visit to Beijing earlier this year. A second potential measles exposure now causing new concerns in Philadelphia. We get an update from Rich Thomason.
9: An individual with measles passed through Philadelphia International Airport September 13th, but did not leave the premises, according to public health officials. This reported case follows an exposure that occurred 2 days earlier at Children's Hospital of Philadelphia. Nearly 770 cases have been recorded across Pennsylvania so far this year, including 4 measles-related deaths. Across the U.S., measles cases have surpassed 3,000 so far this year. Rich Thomason reporting.
6: It's been slow going on Wall Street. Right now, the Dow is down by 227 points. The Nasdaq off 283. More at townhall.com.
10: 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And there are some rough seas right now. 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
11: Good afternoon. It's 2:03. I'm Maggie Hunter with the latest headlines from the WCBM Maryland News Center. Fox 45 reports an 87-year-old man's confession to his pastor led to his arrest on murder charges, according to Frederick Police. Charging documents reveal what led up to the arrest of Irwin Dickstein on Sunday. Records show police were called by the pastor of Frederick Christian Fellowship Church around 10:30 a.m. on Sunday. The pastor told investigators that a congregant, Dickstein, had confessed to killing someone, according to the charging documents. When officers questioned Dickstein, the man confirmed the victim, his roommate, 63-year-old Michael Bushnell, was inside a home along Franklin Street, but then asked for a lawyer, records show. And a group of Baltimore residents is suing the city and MCB Real Estate in an effort to halt the nearly $1 billion redevelopment of Harbor Place, alleging officials failed to follow required legal procedures while advancing the project. Sports and the Fox 45 Weather Authority forecast next.
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11: Fans in Brazil say they're ready to see the purple and black take on the Dallas Cowboys in Rio de Janeiro this weekend. 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There are more than 2,000 members of the Brazilian flock. Now here's a look at the Fox 45 Weather Authority forecast.
14: From the Fox 45 Weather Authority team, I'm meteorologist Justin Chambers. Temperatures are going to stay cool for your Wednesday afternoon. Mostly cloudy skies, breezy, and maybe a sprinkle or two. Highs only in the low to mid 60s. We'll see the sun return on Thursday for a little while. From the Fox 45 Weather Authority, I'm meteorologist Justin Chambers for Talk Radio 680 WCBM.
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0: This is the Rob Carson Show. Welcome to hour number three of the show today. What a blessing it is to be here. Thank you for listening on radio stations around the country. 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Thank you for listening to the podcast. It's overwhelming. I am blessed beyond belief. Blessed beyond belief! For those who didn't hear earlier, I mentioned, and I won't make a big deal out of it here, you know, we had prostate cancer starting back in March is initially when there was a bump, and then have had a process. And then I mentioned to you that about six, 8 weeks ago, it was a very dark point. My doctor said it was aggressive and all of that. And anyway, so I began the Macas protocols, which is Dr. William Macas, and it's ivermectin, mebendazole, fenbendazole, keto diet. And I have not had a friggin' potato chip in 2 months. I've not had pasta in 2 months. I've not had a potato in 2 months. I haven't had pizza in 2 months. I haven't had pizza in 2 months. It's crazy. I put a hamburger in the air fryer and eat it. And I haven't had barbecue sauce in 2 months. Because, you know why? Because sugar. Because sugar. I haven't any really sauce. The only sauce I have is like soy sauce. I'll do like, the lemon soy sauce, whatever that's called. I'll do, balsamic vinegar and olive oil on a salad. I know it sucks. But not always. I mean, when you realize you're actually, maybe starving the cancer in your body, it's not such a bad problem. You can eat steak, by the way. You can eat the hell out of steak. That's pretty cool. So anyway, went on the Magus protocols and all that, and it has been about, 6 or 8 weeks, not exactly sure what. For those of you who are familiar with prostate cancer, there's a thing called the PSA that shows that your prostate is inflamed. It's not necessarily a sign you have cancer, but it's a good sign. You know, it's certainly inflamed, etc. Mine was 6 weeks ago. At 13, which is pretty high. It was down from like 14.4 in May, but it was still about 13 about 6 weeks ago. Started the Macas protocols, the diet, all of this, and got the blood result this morning, and it's at 1. It's at 1. So it's no longer inflamed. Now, does this mean the cancer's dead? No. But it means we got it slowed down. Let's put it that way. You got it slowed down, and then we're gonna look at what is next, which is gonna be radiation. So I wanted to tell you that because I think not only did the Macas protocols help me, but also your prayers did as well. And that's when I said on day one after the day that I got my PET scan and then the results were looking promising, I said now I turn it on you. Now I turn it to you. Now we focus on you. Now we focus on people you know who are suffering. Now we focus on you who are suffering. That's what we're here for. So there you go. I wanted to tell you that. So, a lot of things going on that are very serendipitous. You know, I've been talking about this for years. I said that, when Donald Trump became the president, that peace and prosperity and freedom would spread around the world. And it is. Had some amazing things happen in Central and South America. Cuba's about to fall. Poland is, kicking butt. Germany's about to go conservative. Australia's about to go conservative. Good chance that England could have Nigel Farage taking over up there. There's a lot of things that are happening, a lot of balls in the air. Donald Trump also took control of the Panama Canal away from China. And now we got Greenland. Holy hell, we got Greenland. That was pretty fantastic, wasn't it? We got Greenland. And so Greenland is now essentially under our control, I guess, to some degree, meaning that our nation's enemies cannot take over Greenland, which is pretty cool. I got a sound bite here. Hold on, let me see. This is from the head of the Denmark government. Denmark's prime minister talking about Donald Trump.
18: Has defended the free world, created prosperity and progress, peace and freedom. And I am very proud to say that in the Kingdom of Denmark, the United States has a friend that has always...
0: That is remarkable because the Democrat Party was convinced that Denmark was freaking out, thought we were going to take over Denmark and destroy Denmark and everybody's going to die.
18: He's kept our word. An ally you have always been able to rely on.
0: Wow.
18: And this day represents a milestone in our long-standing cooperation. 75 years ago, we entered into an agreement about the defense of Greenland.
0: Yes.
18: Today, we are signing an even bigger and better agreement.
0: Yeah, it's pretty cool. We're going to have this golden dome over the United States to keep those Russian and Chinese missiles from coming over the polar north, and all of that. That's pretty amazing. Here's Scott Jennings on CNN, an island of sanity in a sea of freaking insane people, talking to these fools over there about how great this is, and it is great, by the way.
19: I thought one more thing that happened today that was of note was. If you listened to what the Prime Minister of Denmark said today about the deal that they have made with President Trump in the United States. If you listen to her comments about the historic relationship that we've had, yeah, about how strong it is, about how this agreement is going to make it even stronger, about how we're going to keep the Russians and the Chinese.
0: Freedom, patriotism, faith, sweeping the globe.
19: From circling around this strategic piece of property that President Trump has long had his eye on.
0: Yeah.
19: It was at a moment.
20: You mean Greenland?
19: Yes.
0: I wonder if it's going to bring down the price of ice. You been to 7-Eleven lately? Like $10 for a friggin' 5-pound bag of ice. It's not, hopefully, if we get Greenland, the ice price will drop.
19: It's a momentous thing. And for a year and a half, or almost 2 years.
0: Democrats always freak out when I say the word ice.
19: No. I've been listening to everyone have a complete and total hysterical meltdown about this. About how we've ruined our relationship with Denmark.
0: Not
19: about
0: at
19: how
0: all.
19: This is weakened Europe and weakened NATO, blah, blah, blah.
20: Correct.
19: If you listen to her speech today, it could not have been more pro-American and pro-Trump and pro-national security.
0: Cool.
19: It was perfect.
20: Yeah, but
19: and it got done. It got done despite all the hysteria. So when I hear the same hysteria, people coming out here and claiming somehow we've decimated the entire Iranian military and that means they're winning.
0: Okay, there come the piranhas on the calves like these idiots on the CNN panel. I don't know how he does it, to be quite honest. Dear Lord. Unbelievable. CNN mood like a funeral as Paramount's Warner Brothers cast new haze on new next steps. I don't understand all of this, but just when staffers at CNN thought the news giant's path to the future was becoming more clear, new fog has set in. CNN has seen personnel like Abby Phillips and Harry Enten gain some traction. Abby Phillips is a buffoon. Harry Enten, you know, he's a pollster. Who talks like an old-time baseball announcer. He does. Well, ladies and gentlemen, step to the first plate is Donald Trump. Donald Trump now batting 500 on the season. He sounds just like it. He really does. He does. Now all of that work could be for naught. A new corporate parent, Paramount Skydance, is set to take the reins of CNN in October. And with that change of control could come entirely new goals and means of executing them. Even Mark Thompson, chairman and CEO of CNN, seemed to not know much about the next steps. Over the coming days, you'll hear much more about what this means for CNN, including the date of the close. The mood at CNN is like a funeral, says anyone familiar with the operation. Here's what's happening, and what I'm hearing is that the newsroom, like the newsroom at the Washington Post, who had become completely left of center, destroyed any interest in the paper, destroyed the monetization of the paper, destroyed the circulation of the paper, they got fired! And, cause they were failing! Takes me away to where I've always heard it could be. CNN, and this is going to happen at CNN, because they brought in like Barry Weiss over at CBS, and they said she was going to ruin the whole world. By the way, last weekend, 60 Minutes had the best ratings it's had in a long time, among other things. Barry Weiss is trying to bring the network CBS back to being a news network, and it's kind of great. But it's bad for leftists who sit on their asses and do nothing but rip and read for the Democrat Party. And they've gotten very, very lazy, very slovenly. They like to exist in their own echo chambers. And there's a real good chance that they could be fired because it's not working anymore. Nobody's watching it anymore. CNN is a fraction of what it used to be, a tiny fraction of what it used to be. CNN and personnel have a reason to worry. Paramount's management of CBS News has been controversial and has not been good for the business of the news unit. Changes Barry Weiss, installed last year as editor-in-chief, have brought unnecessary scrutiny. No, it hasn't. It's not unnecessary. To news reports and anchors have been made public entreaties on Instagram. When people post notes suggesting that Weiss' background as a digital entrepreneur and provocative opinion writer have muddled the news gathering at the network. You know what? They're not gathering news. They are propagandizing. That's the problem. That's the problem. It's like when Elon Musk took over Twitter, it was all left of center, all left of center. And it's not all right of center. It's just the Democrats and the left it because it couldn't stand having some competition. Tweaks made at CBS this morning and CBS Evening News are still too nation to make final judgment, but both shows continued to lag their rivals in the ratings, with the morning show suffering significant erosion. Weiss's decision to overhaul 61 minutes, widely considered the jewel of CBS and TV news overall, has left the venerable news magazine open to criticism and backlash because they've been doing a really crappy job. They've been doing a very, very crappy job. And now they're getting a little bit what fur. Staffers concerned about the company's business plans being changed yet again. What an enormous loss and disruption it would be to reshuffle leadership for the umpteenth time in the midst, finally,

0: because it was failing so badly, NBC said, you got to call yourself something else and you got to do it now. I think that's how it happened, actually. But there you go. And hopefully it will change. And hopefully they will begin to act like a news organization. But I'm telling you also, and I told you, that Donald Trump would have to succeed, and we would have to succeed in a vacuum of good news from the letter networks. And look what has happened just this week to some of the letter networks. Look what's happening at CNN. Look what's happening at MS Now. Look what's happening at Politico, among, well, not necessarily a network. But look what's happening. Look what's happening. The purveyors of that negative news, the covering up of corruption of Democrats, the covering up of good news of Donald Trump, the fomenting of rage and stochastic terror in America against conservatives and Donald Trump may be coming to an end. Another prediction that I have made that hopefully will come true. Let's take a break and come back. This is the Rob Carson Show.
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4: Shirley Chisholm talked about it. If you're not at the table, bring a folding chair, otherwise you might be on the menu.
5: I'm conflating two people saying, you know that. It's okay to
6: what
5: not...
6: The hell, what is that expression? What the hell does that mean?
4: Shirley Chisholm talked about it.
6: If you're getting all girlfriend on you, yeah.
4: Not at the table, bring a folding chair, otherwise you might be on the menu.
6: If you're not at the table, bring a folding chair, because otherwise you might be eaten, I suppose.
5: I'm conflating two people saying...
6: She's conflating two people. That's when you blow air into something, isn't it? Somebody blew some air into your head.
5: Okay to not be in love with a candidate. It's okay to vote and ask everybody else to vote because this choice is better than that one.
6: Oh, yeah, well, there was, boy, I got to tell you. She was out with Hassan Piker, almost, not Hassan Piker. Abu al-Sayed, Sim Salabim, you know. And I almost felt bad him having to sit there at that table with, Kamala Harris and then people like this.
1: That's what the people of Michigan need from you, from our leaders. That's what black women and black birthing people
6: need.
1: In order to move.
6: Yeah, I guess I didn't know there was a difference between black women and black birthing people. That's pretty bad. Can you believe they still believe that stupid crap and that sitting at that table with, I guess Kamala was there. Here's Rob Finnerty talking about Kamala Harris possibility of being the president and Gavin Newsom.
7: Hey, on another note tonight, did you hear about this?
6: What?
7: Anyone who knows Kamala Harris is suddenly saying she's not going to run in 2028.
6: Yeah,
7: why do we care? Well, if Kamala doesn't run, that clears the way for this guy, Mr. A River Runs Through It himself.
8: You got Rokana, Kamala.
9: Yeah, I don't know if she runs, but we'll see.
6: Oh,
8: I know she's called around.
9: Yeah, but I wouldn't run if she ran.
8: If she runs, you will not.
9: Of course not.
6: Total setup question, duh.
7: Interesting. What naturals? So last week we heard that, and the narrative was that Gavin Newsom was such a gentleman, so magnanimous, to put his dreams aside for dear old Kamala. But actually, none of that is true. Gavin just said that because Gavin knows that Kamala is not going to run in 2028.
6: No.
7: And why would she?
6: No.
7: She's a terrible candidate. She's a terrible politician. Remember when she was border czar? Remember when she spent over $1 billion in 2024 and 100 days and still lost every battleground state? This woman is terrible.
6: Yeah.
7: Biden only picked her as running mate because he promised he'd run with a woman.
6: No.
7: And that's how you end up in 2024.
6: No.
7: A woman who doesn't know who she is or what she stands for.
6: Yeah, she's, she checked a couple boxes. Here's a Candace Democrat begging Kamala not to campaign for him.
10: Here we saw the former Vice President Kamala Harris. She went to Michigan to be with Abdul al-Sayed to campaign on his behalf. Would you welcome her to campaign with you in Kansas?
11: No, I would not.
6: That's Senate candidate Adam Hamilton.
11: I no offense, intended for her, but she would not be a health.
6: She's too stupid to know she's been offended.
11: Me, we are a different kind of Democrat, and the National Democrats, some of the leaders, do not represent where the people in Kansas are. So again, I mean, no offense to Kamala Harris, but I would ask her if she wanted to come. I would say, please do not come.
6: That's fantastic. That is just fantastic. Nobody wants her. She's an idiot. She's a terrible, terrible, terrible candidate. And she says just stupid, stupid crap. Here she is yesterday saying that the Republicans are purging the polls. Well, yeah, we are. Hell yeah. From illegal aliens. We can say that now. People who shouldn't be voting. We're purging the hell out of the polls.
4: They are cheating by purging voter rolls. So we say as leaders then to folks, not only must you register to vote, check your voter registration status to make sure you haven't been purged from the...
6: You wouldn't be purged unless you're an illegal alien.
4: Rolls. They're trying to take our tools, but we are
6: a tool.
4: Creative people.
6: Oh, boy.
4: And we know how to fight. And we have always been fighting against the odds, and that has never deterred us.
6: How have Democrats been fighting against the odds? Are you kidding? I think we need to hear this again. A classic from Jim Gossett.
12: She's border czar, but won't go to the border.
6: Sing with me.
12: From Mexico, she stays so very far.
6: She's never going to be president.

That is an absolute classic. I played that on the stage in St. Louis the other night when I was doing a speaking engagement, and it is absolutely classic. And as I said before, she's never going to be the president. And, I'm usually good at kind of guessing these things, I should say. All right. So coming up, Morgan Murphy, national security expert, U.S. Navy captain, former Trump White House official. We're going to be talking about maybe Trump yesterday at the United Nations. The New World Order, the Trump World Order. Thank you very much. That's on the way. This is the Rob Carson Show.

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5: With SRN News, I'm Bob Agnew in Washington. Iran's president says the people of his country are what he calls the victims of terrorism, not at the hands of the Iranian security forces, the ones who've killed thousands of Iranians, but rather at the hands of the U.S. Mahmoud Pezeshkian leveled that charge in a speech this morning at the United Nations. Meanwhile, President Trump has put Iran on notice. He told the U.N. General Assembly he'll make a big decision about whether to fight harder against Iran or make new peace deals with them after the midterm elections. He says it has a lot to do with what Iran wants to do going forward. One senior NATO commander has issued a fresh warning about Russia. He says that it is continuing to press its offensive in Ukraine, and failure to stop it could lead to serious consequences for the European Union. On Wall Street, the Dow Jones Industrial Average struggling is down by 274 points, and NASDAQ off by 290. You'll find more on these stories at srnnews.com.
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7: From the Fox 45 Weather Authority team, I'm meteorologist Justin Chambers. Staying mostly cloudy and cool for your Wednesday afternoon. Few stray showers possible, but for the most part, rain is moving out. Breezy to windy conditions and highs in the 60s. We'll see the clouds early Thursday, but more sun expected for the afternoon. Still keeping the wind with us. Highs in the mid to upper 60s. Drier conditions for the weekend with temperatures that get back to the 70s. From the Fox 45 Weather Authority, I'm meteorologist Justin Chambers for Talk Radio 680 WCBM.
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0: with Iran that lets them rebuild and create a far greater country than it ever was before. Maybe one of the greatest in the Middle East or even the world. Or do I annihilate the Islamic Republic and do it quickly, never giving them a chance to kill and destroy people and countries again? Do I drive them into hell with no chance of survival and no hope of future greatness or generations? But I believe we'll make a deal right after the election. Because it doesn't make sense for them not to.
1: Yeah, there you go. That is Donald Trump yesterday in what was the strongest speech by an American president I think I've ever heard at the United Nations. Joining us to talk about this and much more is Morgan Murphy, national security expert, U.S. Navy captain, former Trump White House official, on the web at exit Morgan W. Murphy. How are you on this glorious Wednesday, sir?
2: I am so well, Rob. It's always great to be with you. Thanks for having me on. Yeah, it was an unbelievable speech by Trump, wasn't it?
1: Yeah, on a scale of 1 to 10 balls, what would you give it?
2: I'd give it an 11. You know, I mean, it's amazing to go in there and look at them in their face. Tell them you're going to annihilate them. Going to be a smoldering crater.
1: It was.
2: If you make the wrong choice.
1: It kind of reminded me like if John Wayne were delivering the speech yesterday. I mean, honestly, it reminded me of John Wayne. If John Wayne were alive, that would have been the speech he would have given.
2: You know, they've accused Donald Trump of a lot of things, but no one's ever accused him of being low T.
1: Yeah, 100%. I thought it was absolutely amazing. He went after not only Iran, but also he got the Cuban delegation to get up and walk out. Well, what I heard was they walked out to go to the bathrooms and steal the toilet paper there because they can't get it in Cuba. That's what I heard.
2: I mean, like, they've got to be worried they're going to be Maduro, right? Helicopters are going to fly down from Florida in the middle of the night and just snatch them bald-headed out of that country. And with Marco Rubio as the Secretary of State, the most staunch anti-Castro a person we could possibly have in that seat, I'd be sweating bullets too.
1: Yeah, and I guess it was Trump was kind of playing with Rubio yesterday a little bit about the possibility of dropping him off in Cuba, which just rattled them a little bit more. I just think here's Donald Trump talking about that real quick.
0: It comes some to us, but goes largely also to Venezuela. That's great. And Cuba.
1: I brought up Venezuela.
0: What can I say about Cuba? They had another blackout last night.
1: Yeah.
0: They don't have enough for lights. I don't know what's going on with Cuba, but they're not looking so good. But, you know, Marco's parents were born in Cuba. It's like a great story, and he wants to figure it all out, Marco, right? You want to figure out what's exactly there. I think he has figured it out, so we're going to someday in the near future drop him off in the middle of Cuba, just on the way back from Iran. We're going to have one of those big, beautiful aircraft carriers, fly him in, drop him off, and he'll figure out the rest.
1: Well, that parachute him in. Hell, do it that commando style, I think. Think about this. Rubio, as a statesman, I saw him when he was running for election in 2016, in the primary against Trump, and I knew he wasn't ready then. But my God, he has emerged as a statesman, as a confident leader. What do you suppose role he would have in reestablishing Cuba as a freer country than under communism?
2: Well, you know, people aren't quite sure what to make of Trump when he says things like this. It causes, it causes diplomats. I worked over at the State Department. Yeah. It causes half of those nerds to freak out, and they're trying to parse what the president means. And, you know, to be honest, a lot of times the president sort of projects ahead of time what he's talking about. And the fact that it just merely crossed his lips means that he's been talking about Cuba with Marco Rubio. I think that is the clearest message to come out of what he said yesterday. It's on his mind. And if you're a communist regime 90 miles off the coast of Florida and the president of the United States mentions Venezuela and your regime in the same breath, I don't think it's a good thing.
1: Well, let's look what's happening in Central and South America. My God, we are seeing a turning away from drug lords and dictators.
2: The Don Rowe doctrine, as I love it being called, is his legacy for 100 years. We have ignored our own hemisphere. And South America just went liberal nuts, and far Marxist ideology, you know, destroyed countries like Venezuela.
1: Oh.
2: And we've seen a sweeping electoral change in South America and deep alignment with the United States, which is so beneficial in shunting other commies like China.
1: Yeah.
2: Just the Venezuela mission alone did more to set China back, I think, than any other president has done in 20 years.
1: Look at the power that we're projecting. We've got now we've got Alaska and Greenland like earbuds on Canada. Okay, so we got either Canada's surrounded on either side, all of that waterway on either side. We have control of. We have the possibility now this Golden Dome with Greenland. The Democrats were just freaking out when Donald Trump started talking about Greenland. And you know what he did? He talked about sending in the military. He was messing with them, just like he's messing with dropping off Rubio in Cuba. But he softens them up for, you know, without having to carpet bomb them. And then look what happens yesterday between Denmark and the United States. It was a love affair like we haven't seen in a century.
2: You know, if the libs could just get past Trump's words, right? They cannot get past his language. But if you just get past his language and you look at what the man has accomplished, no other president in my lifetime, and I really never thought, Rob, that anyone could surpass Reagan.
1: Oh, dude.
2: But no other president in my lifetime has been able to do so much in just 6 years, from the Abraham Accords, which we finally got peace breaking out through the Middle East, which the man deserves a Nobel Prize for that. He'll never get it, but he deserves one for it.
1: Of course he does.
2: Eight different peace agreements from, you know, places as far flung as Azerbaijan and Pakistan and India. So he's brokered peace around the world, and he's erased, really annihilated, the number one threat to our European partners, and that's Iran. So he's, you know, they don't like how he talks, but what happens after the talking is done is where the metal hits the floorboard.
1: Yeah.
2: Is like Greenland. I mean, he took an unconventional approach, but dang, that got Denmark off its posterior.
1: Yeah, well, I'm hoping it's going to drive down the price of ice. I think it's going to drive down the price of ice.
2: We need more ice for our bourbon.
1: You look at also what he did with the Panama Canal. The Panama Canal, the signs were in Chinese, for God's sake, when he took over. We had given up the Panama Canal. We own the Panama Canal. Think about how powerful that is. I mean, you look at the 1-2 punch of U.S., Canada, Mexico, Central, South America, all this hemisphere in control of with freedom and trade and gigantic natural resources, a force of nature that the world has not seen combined to take down the forces of evil. I think we are well on our way to freedom sweeping the globe. Let's take a break and come back. Morgan Murphy, can you stick through the break?
2: Absolutely.
1: All right, we're going to talk a little bit more with Morgan Murphy on the other side of the break. And again, go to X at Morgan W. Murphy. This is the Rob Carson Show. Back in a few.
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0: It looks silly.
1: Let's get in some time for some fact-checking. Let's start with the president claiming that he has settled 8 wars around the world, and in that same speech, he's contemplating annihilation of an entire country, which would be a war crime, that is Iran. One of the president's first remarks, and we've heard this many times.
2: Okay, so that is Stephanie Ruhle doing the same crap that Rachel Maddow did a couple years ago by literally in real time correcting the president or fact-checking the president, even though they had to actually fact-check one of their fact-checks because they were wrong. I remember in the 80s when I was, in middle school and early high school, my mom would send me to a movie with my older sister. So if there was, in the rated R movie, if there was a part that I shouldn't see, what is off? The video, my video is off. Oh, my God. Well, that's just terrible. Let me go ahead and get to my video here. My video is off. I apologize for that. For some odd reason, my video was off. Let me get the video back on. And we will get back with Morgan Murphy in just one second. But Morgan Murphy, yesterday in real time, Stephanie Ruhle talks over and fact checks the President of the United States, but doesn't do it to the Iranian leader today. Are you there, Morgan? Are you there?
3: I'm right with you.
2: Yes, you are. Sorry about that. We lost video for a second, Morgan Murphy. I was talking about how Stephanie Ruhle was fact-checking the president during his address in the United Nations, but did not do the same thing with the leader of Iran.
3: Of course not. Somebody needs to fact-check the fact-checkers. it's just an absolute mess. You know what people aren't talking about today?
2: What's that?
3: Xi Jinping comes to the White House.
2: That's where I was going next. Yes.
3: With Trump, is they're not talking about how China, like the Borg, is going to take over the world. So just a few years ago, when I was a national security advisor on the Hill, every classified hearing we had was about the stunning acceleration of China's military, and how, and this was all said in public forums, I'm sure you discussed it, was how China was going to invade Taiwan in 2027.
2: Yeah.
3: And, you know, we were all wringing our hands about how this is it. You know, here it comes. They're developing a navy that's larger than ours. They're developing nuclear weapons at what the admiral in charge of strategic command said was, quote, a breathtaking pace. And, you know, their economy seemed to be poised to pass ours. And now look, not a peep of that.
2: But imagine if Kamala Harris would have been the president, it would already, that all of that would have happened, do you suppose?
3: Oh, absolutely. I mean, if you were Xi Jinping, right, it's go time, right? I was worried it was go time with Biden in charge. And, Vladimir Putin certainly thought it was as well and admitted as much. He said, he wouldn't have gone into Ukraine had Trump been in charge.
2: Well, yeah, because
3: he went in because old Biden was in there.
2: Well, Biden invited him.
3: I think the Chinese were making the same calculations.
2: Yeah. And I'm hearing some other things about Xi. Hearing his health is not very good. He smokes like a chimney, drinks like I used to. So he's not doing very well. There were some issues about his health. I also saw you had posted this on your X account. China expands spy capabilities near U.S. base as Xi prepares for Washington visit. What's this all about, bro?
3: Well, they have the Chinese, the Middle Kingdom, as they say, has always been an inward-facing nation, 4,000-year-old culture, and the Great Wall was meant to, keep people out of China, and really the Chinese in. But their first overseas base, and their only overseas base. And by contrast, they have one. The United States has 128 around the world. We have 700 installations around the world. So we're a global superpower. The Chinese have one installation and it's 6 miles from ours in Djibouti, there on the Horn of Africa. I've been, it looks like the surface of the moon.
2: Yes.
3: But that is, that is them, in the beginnings of trying to, be a global power, and it's not going to cut it.
2: Yeah, now let me ask you this about AI and how the Democrats just out of nowhere, 2 weeks ago, this is a good 8 weeks out of their recess they're on now in Congress, the Democrat Party suddenly decided that AI was the greatest threat in the entire world. We had to slow down American AI, but nothing about China, just like they did with fossil fuel here in America while China was building coal plants. Clearly, the Democrat Party is bought and sold by China. It was an attempt attempt to slow us down while letting them grow. And I think it's a great thing that, A, the recess came, and as long as Donald Trump is in office, China isn't going to be able to catch up.
3: No, AI is the single biggest technological advance since the late 90s. It's going to expand productivity and it's going to expand our economy just like it did in the 90s. And people say, oh, it's going to take away, that's going to take away people's work. And no, I mean, it may destroy some jobs, yes. But what we've always seen with productivity gains, and I'm a MBA, and so you look at how people use things that make us more productive. Did email cut down on the amount of communication we did?
2: Yeah.
3: No. It went straight up.
2: That's a good point.
3: And so that's what happens when something is easier. We just want more of it.
2: Yeah.
3: And so what AI is going to do for human beings is make us exponentially more productive.
2: Yeah.
3: Just the way email and everything else did. So I think there's going to be a great deal of jobs that are coming from AI. It's going to improve our lifestyle if we manage it correctly. And we're so far ahead of every other nation on earth when it comes to AI. And so, of course, the Dems think, okay, we should stop it somehow if it's successful.
2: And they did. The fear-mongering has fallen, by the way. 60 Minutes did a piece last week because the Democrats are saying, oh, it uses too much water. Turns out an AI facility uses half as much water as an 18-hole golf course. I'm serious. They had covered that.
3: Yeah.
2: It was all bull crap. It was all nonsense. It was all fear-mongering. We got to run, Morgan Murphy. I appreciate you greatly.
3: Enjoy. Oh, man, it's great to be with you, Rob.
2: Tell everybody where they can find your all your work on social media.
3: On any social media platform except the Chinese TikTok, I'm at Morgan WW Murphy.
2: All right.
3: Just my name, Morgan WW Murphy.
2: We will talk.
3: Thanks, Rob.
2: We'll talk again soon. This is the Rob Carson Show.
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0: Here is Zoran Mamdani talking smack with Bibi Netanyahu yesterday.
1: When it comes to Benjamin Netanyahu, I have described him as I believe him to be, a war criminal and an architect of a horrific genocide of the Palestinian people. If the International Criminal Court deems someone worthy of an arrest because of a violation of those laws, then who are we to say that anyone should be above that? And I think very clearly that everyone should be held accountable to it.
2: Shame on you for supporting the Hamas terrorist monsters who butchered our people. Shame on you for inciting riots against New York Jews. I'm coming to the UN. I'm going to tell the truth about our heroic soldiers, and I'm going to tell the truth about you.
3: Man, that sounded like a pro wrestling a speech before a match, didn't it? Here's something.
4: You are the greatest friend Israel has ever had in the White House.
5: You got a friend in me.
3: Haven't heard this in a while.
4: You got a friend in BB. The greatest ally Israel's had.
5: We'll work together, good times and bad.

0: was fantastic, BB. What song should we do next?
1: You're my best friend. Thank you for being a friend.
2: By the way, those of you guys who were streaming, you could actually see the video my friend Frank Marchand put together for that that little song there. But I think we have a lot of things we should be excited about, because I think the Trump speech yesterday was portends what I've been predicting about peace and democracy and capitalism spreading around the world, and the forces of darkness being pushed back into the dark. It's happening, and it's happening in our country as well. It's happening in our country as well. The pollsters are all saying, oh, yeah, James Tallarico's going to win. We find out today that James Tallarico's church, I just saw this today, James Tallarico's church says that the pastor at the church says that they doubt the resurrection of Jesus. Maybe Jesus rose from the dead, but maybe not. That's James Tallarico's church. And it's the Church of Satan, as far as I'm concerned, in so many ways. The Democrat Party is lost. They act confident, but they have no reason to be confident, because they have no direction, they have no plan, they only have hatred of Donald Trump and darkness, and we don't need to live in darkness anymore, do we? Time for me to go for the day. God bless you, America's founded, Donald Trump, leader of the free world, our military. Thank you for your prayers. They're working. They're coming right back at you. I love you guys. We'll see you tomorrow. Don't catch the stupid in the meantime, okay?
3: This is the right choice for men.

0: com. I'm Bob Agnew in Washington. President Trump is changing the name of artificial intelligence to super intelligence.
1: The president made this comment while addressing the UN General Assembly on Tuesday. Mr. Trump says the U.S. will not stifle the growth of the technology. He also says the Justice Department will rein it in if necessary. President Trump has thrown his support behind AI as others raise concerns about the technology, including doomsday scenarios.
0: That's correspondent Andrew Stewart. Harvey Weinstein sentenced in federal court for sexual assault after a retrial. Here's correspondent Laura Winters.
2: The disgraced movie executive Harvey Weinstein sentenced to 15 years in prison. He was convicted back in 2025 of criminal sexual assault involving a former production assistant from the TV show Project Runway. Weinstein is 74 years old.
0: That is correspondent Laura Winters reporting. Hurricane Polo is gaining strength as it moves along Mexico's southwestern coast as a Category 5 cyclone.
3: The Miami-based National Hurricane Center reports Polo is an extremely dangerous storm with winds of 165 miles an hour. It was centered Tuesday about 250 miles south of Zihuatanejo, Mexico, and stationary over the Pacific Ocean. Mexican authorities have suspended classes in several coastal areas as Polo brushes along the coastline. Heavy rain could cause flash flooding and mudslides in Guerrero and Michoacan states. Meanwhile, Tropical Storm Otis is in the Pacific Ocean, but far from land, and Fay has weakened to a tropical depression in the Atlantic. Bernie Bennett reporting.
0: A historic deal reached between President Trump and Greenland.
4: We will immediately begin the process of developing a large military presence in the appropriate locations. We'll be building two very major military bases.
0: The president finalized that deal yesterday after meeting with the leaders of the Netherlands and Greenland. More at townhall.com.
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6: Good afternoon. It's 3:03. I'm Maggie Hunter with the latest headlines from the WCBM Maryland News Center. Fox 45 reports Mayor Brandon Scott's administration is appealing a judge's ruling ordering Baltimore City to restore the Office of Inspector General's access to city systems and turn over records sought through outstanding subpoenas. The appeal was filed just hours after Senior Judge Pamela White issued her final written opinion and order in the months-long legal battle between City Hall and Inspector General Isabel Mercedes Cumming. The city is also asking White for an emergency stay that would pause enforcement of her order while the appeal plays out. And from their home in Arizona, Frank and Caroline LaPere reflected on 3 years without their daughter, Pava LaPere, including her memory, legacy, changes since her death, and questions surrounding accountability that remain. The Baltimore Tech CEO, who would have been months away from her 30th birthday, was found beaten to death. I'm Maggie Hunter, 680. WCBM News.
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8: 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On the southbound side of 95 in Belt Camp, there's construction. The left lane's closed between 543 and 24. Now, northbound 95 in Jessup, traffic is stop and go between 32 and 100. Onto the BW Parkway, the northbound side in Jessup, traffic is slow from 32 to 100. And on the southbound side of the BW Parkway, stop and go from 32 to 198. 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
9: From the Fox 45 Weather Authority team, I'm meteorologist Justin Chambers. Temperatures are going to stay cool for your Wednesday afternoon. Mostly cloudy skies, breezy, and maybe a sprinkler or two. Highs only in the low to mid-60s. We'll see the sun return on Thursday for a little while. From the Fox 45 Weather Authority, I'm meteorologist Justin Chambers. 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
1: 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I'm thinking about this during the break, and I think a lot of this is, I wonder how many of you have forgotten. Have you forgotten 9% inflation? Now it's 3% under Trump. Have you forgotten the vaccine forced mandates? Take the shot. You're not going to get COVID and you're not going to infect other people. The failed Afghanistan withdrawal, the Russian invasion of Ukraine, the minor incursion as Biden referred to it. Have you forgotten all the drug deaths, all the open borders, 12 plus million people, over 200 countries, known terrorists, murderers, rapists, child molesters, other violent criminals, cartel and gang members? Have you forgotten the moderate choice in 2020 that the current Democratic Party shifted so far to the left of that failure? I mean, what else? What is it going to take to wake some people up? I don't know if I have the answer. I know the media is helping the Democrats.
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12: With SRN News, I'm Bob Agnew in Washington. Pressure from the U.S. bond market hit a new level on Wall Street after a surprisingly strong report on the economy raised worries about inflation. Oil prices halted their slide, and the squeeze caused U.S. stocks to sink today. The S&P 500 was down by 0.7% of its value right out of the gate, and all the indexes are still struggling. About a half an hour from the close right now, the Dow is down 340 points, the NASDAQ off 307, and the S&P 500 right now down by about 60 points. McDonald's says it will spend $8.5 billion over the next 10 years to modernize its restaurants around the world. The Chicago burger chain also said it plans to introduce grilled chicken sandwiches and wraps and experiment with products like egg bites and bowls to meet growing demand of customers who are seeking healthier forms of protein in their breakfast meals. This is SRN News.
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14: 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On the Beltway, first on the Interloop, in Arbutus, traffic is slow from 95 to Frederick Road. Interloop at the Beltway in Catonsville is stop and go from Baltimore National Pike to Security Boulevard. In Towson, the Interloop is jammed between the Harrisburg Expressway and Lock Raven. And on the outer loop of the Beltway in Parkville, stop and go between White Marsh Boulevard and Lock Raven Boulevard. 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
15: From the Fox 45 Weather Authority team, I'm meteorologist Justin Chambers. Staying mostly cloudy and cool for your Wednesday afternoon. A few stray showers possible, but for the most part, rain is moving out. Breezy to windy conditions and highs in the 60s. We'll see the clouds early Thursday, but more sun expected for the afternoon. Still keeping the wind with us. Highs in the mid to upper 60s. Drier conditions for the weekend with temperatures that get back to the 70s. From the Fox 45 Weather Authority, I'm meteorologist Justin Chambers for Talk Radio 680 WCBM.
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1: All right, 25 now till the top of the hour, 800-941-SEAN, if you want to be a part of the program. Everyone needs a safety and security strategy. You just do. Sometimes the only option, if somebody wants to kill you, kill your family, you only have one option, and that's the lethal option, but that's 0.01% of the time, according to the FBI. 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I mean, so what do you do on those other occasions where you need protection? Well, that's where the non-lethal technology of BYRNA.com comes in. 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You don't need a permit. You don't need a background check. This powerful launcher has deterrence, tear gas, kinetic rounds, pepper spray. You can hit a target 60 feet away, and one shot can incapacitate any attacker for up to 40 minutes. 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It's that simple. It's that easy. It's that real. All right. I just want to go into this a little bit more, because I think there's a level of, and I may be wrong on this, and if I'm wrong, please forgive me. But I'm not sure that the message is getting out to enough people. Now, I understand completely that what we talk about on this show and the information we give out on this show and the information we give out on our TV show is not information you're going to get from ABC, NBC, CBS, fake news CNN, MSDNC, or any of these outlets. I understand that. We live with that. That's the reality. Not going to read it in the New York Times, Washington Post, any major newspaper in the country. It is not. And, you know, it was not that long ago. It's less than 2 years when Joe Biden was your president. Which way do I go? Which way do I go? You know, it was embarrassing. I mean, we were lied to about his cognitive state. Lied to about open borders. Borders closed, borders secure. Borders closed, borders secure. 12 million that we know of, unvetted, Biden-Harris Mayorkas illegals, you know, from over 200 countries, known terrorists among them, murderers among them, rapists among them, child molesters among them, other violent criminals among them, cartel members among them, gang members among them, drug dealers among them, and now we're trying to get rid of it. It's been a disaster. You know, did you forget the forced vaccine mandates and the big lie? Well, if you get the shot, you're not going to get COVID. That's the Biden years. 4 years. Disaster. You know, if you get the shot, you're not going to infect other people. Another big lie. Three big lies. Lies about Joe is cognitively strong. The borders are closed. The borders secure. Take the shot. You're not going to get COVID. Take the shot. You won't infect others. What about the shutdowns of our economy? 9% inflation rates. Donald Trump's at a third of where Biden was. The disastrous Afghanistan withdrawal. You know, all the troops and military equipment being, you know, put on the border by Russia into Ukraine. Biden says, well, it depends. I don't think they're going to invade it. Well, maybe if they do, it depends if it's a minor incursion. Well, that minor incursion 4 years later, it's a disaster, hopefully coming to an end. I hope so. The president's talking about the possibility of one. These weak talking points, did the media tell you the truth about COVID? No, they went with the big lie. Did the media tell you, in 2019, we were chronicling Joe Biden's cognitive decline. Did they tell you the truth about that? No. Did they talk about weaponization? No. They did not talk about the DOJ being weaponized. As a matter of fact, they helped facilitate the big Russia collusion lie that was throughout the first term of President Trump. You know, the phony narrative, you know, they ignore 574 riots that killed dozens of Americans, injure thousands of cops, billions in property damage. You know, no, they're mostly peaceful. That's how the media covered that lie. You know, and of course, Kamala Harris famously saying, they're not going to stop. They shouldn't stop. We're not going to stop. Okay, you're going to support them. You know, all of this. You know, they forgot all the drug deaths, the rapes, the assaults, the murders that came with their 12 million unvetted illegals. You know, God only knows how many gotaways, how many terror cells still are in this country that we don't know about, ready to act at a moment's notice and take American lives. Inflation out of control. Did you forget about, you know, Biden? Biden was the moderate choice in 2020. Look at what the Democratic Party has become today. You know, maybe the president's team needs to do a better job, and they've got time. Not a lot, but they've got time. You know, by the way, Dolly Parton's estate accuses a nephew of threatening to destroy the singer's legacy. Why does this always happen? Well, you know, people die, and it often brings the worst out of people. And talk to people that are estate planners. I remember I used to talk to my accountants and lawyers and stuff, you know, when you do a will, it's a pain in the ass. But you got to prepare. I actually have a provision. Everybody should put one in their will. If anyone contests this will, judge, this is directly for me. If anyone contests it, they're out of the will. If they are in it in the first place.
2: Do you really have that?
1: Yep. Are you asking me on air or in my ear?
2: That was on air. That's genius. I love that idea.
1: You contest it. That's because it's my decision. That's it. And I'm like, you know, I can't stand. I've seen this happen so often where somebody croaks and it's like, oh man, they're like vultures in for the slaughter. You know, my parents passed away many, many years ago. My dad died 6 months after I started at Fox. I didn't want anything. My parents didn't have anything, to be very blunt. And my mom died shortly thereafter. I don't even know if they had a will. I have no freaking idea. I got one thing. My father left me his Navy knife because I was obsessed with it as a kid. And that's the only thing. I was so happy to get it. That's it. Don't need anything. I've been financially independent since I'm 10. Actually, before that, I had paper out at 8. I was illegal. I was breaking the law, Ethan, back then. And I put the paper out in my older sister's name.
3: Oh, my gosh.
1: I know. The statute of limitations have passed. Get over it. I'm lying to get a job so I can work. I mean, geez, it's the worst thing I can do as a kid. I did plenty of bad things as a kid. I was fairly incorrigible. Man,
20: this stuff report
1: that I did back then. Sage Steele was grilling me on some of those stories in our podcast, and I said, what the hell, I'll tell her. But this country, you know, look at what he did to this country. Rachel Morin, Laken Riley, Jocelyn Nungary. You know, I mean, look at what's happened to this radicalized party that I keep trying to warn people about. The media is not going to do it. The media protected Joe's big lies. His lies about COVID and the vaccine, his lies about the border being secure, his lies about his cognitive state, all of it, they did. But it was a disaster. You know, it's like Daryl Worley's song, Have You Forgotten? No, I haven't forgotten. Anyway, I just hope that people understand what's at stake here in 41 days. And I just don't know. I don't think anybody knows how the outcome of this and that. And, you know, and to be fairly blunt, I never take any election for granted. It's just in my DNA. I don't take it for granted. And I understand that there is some frustration among people. And this goes back to the debate we had the entire week last week. Well, what if your congressman or congresswoman is a weak rhino Republican? And I hate some of these people. Some of these people have no backbone. I can tell you as a host, the number of Republicans that refuse to do my show is unbelievable. It's not like they're heading into hostile territory on fake news CNN or MSDNC or sitting down with that idiot George Stephanopoulos. I mean, it's not the same thing. I mean, I give them a chance to talk and put their perspective on things, or candidates that frankly just are not good communicators. I wonder often why they even want to be in politics. However, there is a standard here. If you're not supporting the Mamdani, DSA, AOC, squad, Pocahontas, Grandpa Bernie, you know, radicalization, shredding of our constitution. I know it's a low bar, but I'll take it to stop them from what they would do. As quote, moderate as Joe Biden, they make Joe Biden look conservative for crying out loud. And all of this is on the ballot. I don't know how to create a greater sense of urgency. I'm trying to be a good communicator. That's what I get paid to do. But I get frustrated when, you know, people are, and then I'll take all the crap. As a matter of fact, if you want to critique the show, call and say what you want me to do more of. I'll be glad to do it. But just know I'm in a little bit of a quandary here. And the quandary, moral dilemma, if you will, is if I say it too much, I get accused of repeating myself. And I do it by design so that you can repeat it and put it into your memory bank. So it flows off, you know, the tip of your tongue when you communicate to friends, neighbors, coworkers, relatives, you know, strangers that you meet every day and explain what's at stake here. You know, I have great faith and confidence in this audience and in my TV audience and so on and so forth. I really do. But I don't have faith that the rest of the media is ever going to tell the truth. They were the great protectors of all the Biden lies and Harris lies. They wanted Kamala Harris to win in the worst way. You know, they never told you the truth about, you know, the dirty Hillary Clinton bought and paid for Russian disinformation dossier. They never told you the truth about her bleach pit and her servers. No reasonable prosecutor would prosecute, James Comey told us. They never told you the dirty dossier that was unverifiable and false, that it was used to secure not one but four FISA warrants. They never told you about the weaponization and all that we've learned. You know, we've got a lot of on this. We're going to hit it tonight with Jim Jordan in terms of the investigations that are going on. More information, John Solomon, he's one of them. Jim Jordan and his committee, he's another one of them. I mean, it's pretty spectacular. Well, by the way, one issue we found out is a California family with ties to Fang Fang donated hundreds of thousands of dollars to Gavin Newsom and Kamala Harris. That was a Republican. You think that would be a big scandal? Mr. Fang Fang Swalwell. It was interesting when they took him into custody. Let's see what happens. A 57-page House Judiciary Report. We'll have John Solomon and Jim Jordan on tonight. But anyway, they issued a criminal referral to the DOJ seeking to prosecute the former special counsel Jack Smith for alleged false statements to Congress last December about the collection of toll records and text messages and the content of more than 40 members of Congress. You know, before Lindsey Graham died, he said, I'm going to sue over this. And I said, how much are you going to sue for? He goes, $1 million. I said, did you not learn anything from Trump? It's not $1 million. You got to sue for $1 billion. Jordan's committee, 57-page report. I mean, all of this happened, and it's less than 2 years ago. Have you forgotten? It's like my message today. You know, what they did to Donald Trump. You know, trumped up charges, no pun intended, in that particular case. You know, a false valuation of Mar-a-Lago. Why would you ever allow even a real estate professional in Palm Beach, Florida, to give the real valuation? I know it's insane, but go look up Palm Beach real estate, waterfront real estate, and oceanfront and intercoastal real estate prices. They're millions and millions of dollars, these properties. And he has 22 acres and a resort and a historic property and a club associated with it. Yeah, it's worth a fortune. Not $18 million. I'd find a way. I'd raise the money and buy that thing myself. I'd pay double that, and I'd end up selling it and making a fortune. But they got away with that. Just like they got away with everything else that they did, all the weaponization. The media never covered it. They covered up for Biden. They persecuted Trump. And by the way, when Trump one day is gone, hopefully finishing out his term, the media, they will miss him the most. Mark my words. They won't be able to stop talking about him. They won't. And not for comparison purposes, just because they can't. It's like their drug. They hate Trump so much. They live off that hate. It's ingrained in their DNA. You know, it's nearly three full years since nearly 1,200 innocent Israelis were murdered. We have a very small population, the equivalent of 40,000 dead Americans in a day. Never mind the number of people taken hostage, the kidnappings, the hostage taking, the rape, the torture, the beheadings that took place that day. And as Israel remembers these lost souls on October 7th, 3 years ago, they're still under a threat. People that want to wipe them off the planet and deny their very existence. Thankfully, there are groups like the International Fellowship of Christians and Jews. They're providing all the humanitarian support. Thousands of Israelis, you know, their homes have been wiped out. They're in need of a lot of humanitarian assistance. And the IFCJ is providing food and water and shelter and clothing and medicines. And they have mobile medical clinics for the elderly. And all across our country on October 7th, in solidarity, churches, synagogues, universities, communities, they're standing with Israel by planting Israeli and American flags, a powerful declaration that, no, we stand with you in solidarity against radical Islamists. Anyway, we can all combat hate, anti-Semitism. 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They'll send you a flag for this third anniversary that's coming up. They set up a website. It's joinfof.org. It's joinfof.org. All right, we'll take a break. We've got all things Simple Man Bill O'Reilly. We'll talk about how corrupt the legacy media mob, how abusively biased and corrupt they are. On the other side, we have Mark Penn, former Clinton advisor, and pollster now with the Harris poll. We'll take a look at what this election's looking like 41 days out, straight ahead.
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21: 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Starting with the tunnels, at the Harvard Tunnel, both tubes are northbound and southbound stop and go, and there are delays on both ends of the Harvard Tunnel. At the Fort McHenry Tunnel, 95 northbound, jammed up between the Beltway and the Fort McHenry. On 95 northbound between the Beltways, in Laurel, slow from 216 to the car rest area. And eastbound Route 50 is stop and go from the Cape St. Clair exit to the Bay Bridge. 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
1: You know, born on America's darkest day, 9/11/01. 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Heroes like U.S. Army Sergeant Mario Nelson. 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Later, Mario enlisted full-time in the Army, was deployed to Iraq. 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
4: This is the right choice for

0: Ukraine's President Volodymyr Zelensky urging world leaders today to keep choking Russia's revenues and impede its war efforts. He told the UN General Assembly that the idea some might have of easing sanctions on Russia will not help bring an end to the war.
1: It may make life more comfortable for rich Russians, but it also gives the war more time. More time for Putin to send poor people into the kill zone. So Russia's revenues must remain a target.
0: And he told the UN General Assembly, quote, when someone gives Russia more money through trade, they give this war more time. It's unclear whether her presence in Michigan will help Abdullah Al-Sayed in the polls, but the Democrat campaigning with the former vice president now after she lost the swing state of Michigan to Donald Trump in the presidential race. Here's correspondent Laura Winters.
2: Former Vice President Kamala Harris in Michigan as she campaigns in Detroit with Democrat Abdullah Al-Sayed, who is running against Republican Mike Rogers for the open Senate seat.
3: They are cheating by purging voter rolls. So we say as leaders then to folks, not only must you register to vote, check your voter registration status to make sure you haven't been purged from the rolls.
2: The Real Clear Politics average of polls shows Al-Sayed ahead of Rogers by almost 3 points. Laura Winters reporting.
0: It's harvest time in California wine country, but many growers are struggling to sell their grapes as changing drinking habits have caused demand to plunge. Kyle Collins is with the Allied Grape Growers in Lodi, California.
4: The demand for wine has dropped considerably, and people are drinking less, and they have more options for when they do choose to drink than they've ever had. And as a result, wine is facing its first real decline here over the last 5 years.
0: On Wall Street at the closing bell, the Dow was down 373 points, and NASDAQ up by 262. More at townhall.com.
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6: Good afternoon. It's 4:03. I'm Maggie Hunter with the latest headlines from the WCBM Maryland News Center. Fox 45 reports that an inmate was stabbed to death at a prison in Hagerstown this weekend. Maryland State Police said the inmate was found with stab wounds around 10 p.m. Sunday on a tier inside his housing unit at the Maryland Correctional Training Center. Medics pronounced him dead at the prison. Investigators with the Department of Public Safety and Correctional Services alerted Maryland State Police's homicide unit about the inmate's death. State Police homicide detectives and crime scene techs then responded to the prison to investigate and collect evidence. Malik Hassan Allen, the son of a senior Baltimore City State's Attorney's Office official, is accused of sexually assaulting two 13-year-old girls in separate cases, including one in which DNA testing determined he fathered a child born to one of the girls, according to court records. I'm Maggie Hunter, 680 WCBM News.
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8: 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Between the beltways on 95 northbound in Jessa, traffic is slow from 175 to 100. Southbound side of 95 is jammed up from the beltway to 195. On the BW Parkway northbound in Hanover, stop and go between 198 and 175. And southbound side of the BW Parkway is stop and go from 175 to 198. Tired of overpriced blinds? 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
9: From the Fox 45 Weather Authority team, I'm meteorologist Justin Chambers. Temperatures are going to stay cool for your Wednesday afternoon. Mostly cloudy skies, breezy, and maybe a sprinkle or two. Highs only in the low to mid 60s. We'll see the sun return on Thursday for a little while. From the Fox 45 Weather Authority, I'm meteorologist Justin Chambers for Talk Radio 680 WCBM.
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2: With SRN News, I'm Bob Agnew in Washington. Ukrainian President Vladimir Zelensky took to the stage today at the UN General Assembly, and he called on countries to stand up against Russia and its invasion, now just over 4 years old, inside Ukraine. He says that Russia's revenues must remain a target, and he said easing sanctions on Russia, as some are suggesting, would not help to end the war in his country. He says that more money through trade gives the war more time, and that's exactly what Vladimir Putin wants. Parts of the East Coast are bracing for a potential early season nor'easter today. Forecasters warning a powerful wind and rain storm could hit later this week, bringing gusty winds and a storm surge to Boston, New York, and other coastal cities, all the way from New England down through the Mid-Atlantic. On Wall Street, a losing session. The Dow was off 352 points. The Nasdaq down by 308. 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
5: 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Starting with the Beltway on the Interloop in Ruxton, slow from Green Spring Avenue to the JFX. Interloop of the Beltway in Towson, stop and go from Charles Street to Lock Raven Boulevard. Flipping over to the Outer Loop in Rosedale, you'll find it slow from 95 to Paring Parkway. And then in Lutherville, the Outer Loop is stop and go between the Providence Road exit and Green Spring Avenue. 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
6: From the Fox 45 Weather Authority team, I'm meteorologist Justin Chambers. Staying mostly cloudy and cool for your Wednesday afternoon. A few stray showers possible, but for the most part, rain is moving out. Breezy to windy conditions and highs in the 60s. We'll see the clouds early Thursday, but more sun expected for the afternoon. Still keeping the wind with us. Highs in the mid to upper 60s. Drier conditions for the weekend with temperatures that get back to the 70s. From the Fox 45 Weather Authority. I'm meteorologist Justin Chambers for Talk Radio 680 WCBM.
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3: All right, 25 till the top of the hour, 800-941-SEAN if you want to be a part of the program. How often have you heard me say that I believe that every man, woman, and child on this earth was created by God, God our Father? How often have I told you the word education is from Latin? It means it's from the word educare, to bring forth from within. That means that God put talent inside of every human being that he created, a talent, a passion, an ability. Now, discovering what your talents are, your abilities are, what your calling in your life is, that is only the beginning. You have to then prepare for it. Now, that's where Regent University comes in. Nationally recognized, amazing Christian university. I've spoken there. The people are amazing. Academics now grounded in a biblical worldview. So, in other words, students are not just preparing for a career. They are preparing to use their God-given gifts and talents to lead, to serve, to make a difference. And when you find your purpose in life, there's nothing better in life. That is where you should be. That's what you are created for. And Regent has the academic credentials to back it all up. They have over 150 areas of study. Regent now has ranked among America's top national universities by U.S. News and World Report for 7 straight years, and classes offered online and on campus. 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We continue with All Things Simple Man, Bill O'Reilly. We're talking about the media. So in the course of my career, Bill, and I've told this audience this story, I'm not sure if you've heard it, but when I was in Atlanta as a local radio host from 92 to 96, before I went to Fox when Fox went on the air, I'm about to celebrate my 30th anniversary, as you know, the Olympic Park bombing occurred. And I remember I was on the air, and the Atlanta Journal-Constitution reported that Richard Jewell, who ended up being a real true American hero who risked his life for others, he fits the profile of the lone bomber. And they made that conclusion based on the fact that they found out the guy lived with his mother. Maybe he was trying to save money. And I said that on the air at the time. I did not rush to judgment. Little did I know he was listening to that show. He gave me one of his first interviews on Hannity and Combs not long thereafter. And I learned a valuable lesson. Don't rush to judgment. In the course of my career, I don't care if it's Duke lacrosse, I went to Garden City to meet the families and the kids, and I learned that they had exculpatory evidence. Ferguson, Missouri, hands up, don't shoot. And on, we got it right. All these other news outlets got it wrong. So it's not just that I am, yes, I'm open and upfront, Mr. O'Reilly, that I'm a conservative. It's bigger than that. I care about the truth. I care about getting it right. I owe that to my audience to get it right. And, you know, and time after time, we are proven correct. They never apologize. They never correct the record. They never revise and extend their remarks. And that frustrates me when they call themselves journalists.
4: Well, it should, because, but there's a motivation for them. They're told what to do by their corporate masters. They're told what to do. And if they don't do it, they're not going to be there. So that's what has happened over the past 10 years, unfortunately. Since Trump entered the arena, the hatred against him grew and grew and grew. And the corporate Disney people and all those people said, we got to get rid of this guy or destroy him and his family. So here's what we're going to do. We'll suppress anything good that he might have done. How much coverage did the Greenland acquisition get? Very little. And that's a big deal for the United States. It was a victory.
3: It was a massive deal. Huge geopolitical, massive win for this country.
4: Did it get? Got no.
3: I gave it time. You gave it time.
4: I gave it time because we're in the same business. We talk to people who aren't haters. That's the difference between my audience and many of the other shows. I don't have anybody. They hate me, but I'm used to that. But they don't, they're not haters. Whereas you get these other places, and they hate Trump so much, they can't even think straight. And that literally can't think. But I made a point before the break that a big story like lowest poverty rate ever, highest affluence rate ever under a sitting president, no matter who it is a big story, an important story. Yes, high gas prices, important. Food prices, important. But this is important as well. Because this sets up the future. And it was ignored by CNN. They didn't mention it. Neither did MS, neither did Politico. And that's a suppression. So now when the judges have to make a determination of whether the press gets special protections, they have to take into account that the American media not only misleads, like our friend Jake Tapper, but they will not cover stories that make Republicans or Trump look good. They won't cover them. So
3: look, I understand news people if they're truly news people. I was never invited to the White House press office of Obama or Biden. Never had an interview. Frankly, never expected it, Bill. I get it. They don't like me, and I'm not particularly fond of them, and I tell the truth about them that they don't want told. I get it. Like you, I'm hated too.
4: Okay. But now the Supreme Court and the other federal judges face a dilemma. Does the First Amendment protect fraud? Because the news industry is now fraudulent. It is.
3: It's a great question.
4: It's designed to do.
3: You see, I don't know if they're going to go that deep into their thinking. Look, maybe I'll break it down more simply than you, and you're the self-described simple man, and say, you know, does the need for a free press guarantee a seat in the White House of a sitting president? And I would argue probably not, which is why I never got one. And am not invited in when Democratic administrations are in place.
4: Well, they can say that they invited your umbrella employer, Fox News, in, and they can pick and choose which individual represents Fox News. That argument is the one they'll make. But
3: that's fair. And to Fox's credit, we have a news division. We have news and we have opinion, just like a newspaper has news and opinion, an editorial page, an op-ed page. The New York Times has it.
4: You and I started the opinion page 30 years ago that so outraged guys like Ted Koppel. Who are these punks? Who are these punks to give their opinion on news shows?
3: You know what that idiot did to me, Ted Koppel? Did I ever tell you that story?
4: Yeah, you told it to me.
3: All right, keep going.
4: So I'll
3: give you the last word because I'm going to get to some calls. But, you know, this is an important conversation, I think. I'll give you the final word.
4: In Confronting America with Ask to Change, I have a chapter on fake news, okay? And the chapter essentially says the Constitution covers the news industry, Hannity, O'Reilly, everybody else, okay? Can't shut us down. But the news industry has changed. And now what the Supreme Court faces is, does the Constitution protect fraud? That is a very difficult question. And people got to think about that. There's no doubt. Well, there is a doubt.
3: All right. All Things Simple Man, Bill O'Reilly. Don't forget Bill's new book. It just came out. It's Confronting America, What Has to Change. Amazon.com. We're going to put a link, Bill, on Hannity.com and bookstores around the country, sir. Appreciate you. By the way, it sounds like you either have a cold or COVID.
4: I got a little,
3: have you,
4: little, little sniffles.
3: Have you even tested for COVID? COVID still is out there, you know.
4: I know. My doctor tells me all the time.
3: I'm like your shadow doctor. I'm like telling you what to do behind the scenes. All right, Bill O'Reilly, appreciate it. God bless you.
4: Thanks for having me.
3: 800, you bet, 800-941. Sean is on number if you want to be a part of the program. I want to tell you about a great, great service that all of you need. And I am saying a great service. All right, so I'm going to tell you about a case in Batavia, Illinois. It's 2:40 in the morning. A woman looks out her window, sees a flashlight and a shadow outside her window. Now, police are called. They find this guy in the backyard. The guy's a registered sex offender, and a military court had convicted him in 2024. He'd taken a sailor's key card, let himself into her room, watched her sleep. He never met the woman in Batavia. Guess what? He only saw her on social media. Then he goes to one of these database brokers and researched her, gets her phone number, home address, and let me translate this. 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
5: 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Southbound Harrisburg Expressway, slow from Timony Road to the Beltway. Coming out of the city on 395, jammed up from Conway Street to 95. Now in Gambrels, 97 southbound is slow from 32 to the Farm Road overpass. And finally in Hanover, westbound 100, jammed up between Arundel Mills Boulevard and the Mark Station at Dorsey. 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
3: 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George in my free state of Florida. George, how are you?
12: Hey, Sean, I'm doing great. Hey, I'm always, when I've talked to you a lot about First Amendment rights, and I'm all for that as long as you have equal the mainstream media has a monopoly on the news, and so they put out fake news or omissions, and they put it on their front page above the fold, and then when something gets the truth comes out, and it goes back to it goes in the middle of the paper, so you don't have that equal equality. But my question is, you know, during World War II, we had propagandists. Tokyo Rose and Axis Sally. And were they allowed to broadcast fraud through the airways without any accountability? Because, I mean, Caitlin Collins, I mean, if she was around when Winston Churchill gave the "We Shall Fight on the Beaches" speech, Sean, I think we'll be all speaking German right now, because you know he gave President Trump is a Churchillian president. He gave us hope, and to have somebody in the White House as a correspondent spreading things propaganda to take away from our victories is bad for our country. It's bad for our troops. And so, I mean, I love freedom of speech, but when you have a monopoly on the news, it's kind of hard to justify that. I would love your program, and I believe having a full-fledged alternative to the news is vitally important. That's why Obama kept on attacking you. But I think we should continue to build that. And, you know, so what are your thoughts on that?
3: Well, I appreciate your kind words. I'm more committed to what I do every day because I see it more clearly. Once you see how abusively biased and corrupt most news outlets are, you can't unsee it, if that makes any sense at all. And I am, you know, I've laid out a small history of when I've gotten it right, they've gotten it wrong. And I'm known to be a conservative commentator, but I'm also, you know, trying to point out here, I owe all of you that listen to this radio program and watch my TV show, and I'm very grateful. I'm, you know, 25 years in syndication. I can't believe it. 30 years. I'm about to finish my 30th full year at Fox. And I'm on course to continue for many, many more years if I can, God willing. And it's been a gift to me, but more importantly, I feel more committed to what I do. And I take what I do seriously. I don't take myself that seriously because I know they're getting it wrong and they're corrupt and abusively biased. And I just feel like there's so much out there that they won't report on that we do need a balance. And, you know, hopefully I'm providing that service. And I actually think it's part of the reason that if I've had any success in my life, my career at all, it's because of that and because people are drawn to sincerity and truthfulness. And I'm not saying I have a monopoly on the truth. I just care about telling you the truth. It matters to me. It matters to get things right. I don't have to be first. I just have to be right. You know, it wasn't that hard to go out and meet the families of these lacrosse kids in the Duke lacrosse case and learn what I learned. They all had the same opportunity to do so. You know, it just took me picking up a phone in the Ferguson, Missouri case and talking to reliable police sources, many of them that told me the truth about where this case was really going. The same in Baltimore with Freddie Gray, the same I knew from law enforcement sources in Florida. I didn't live in Florida at the time. That told me, no, this is going to be an eyewitness testimony that the ground and pound and the screaming was George Zimmerman and his head being smashed into the cement. Not saying it justifies everything George Zimmerman did. I'm just saying there was a lot of context that told me this was not going to end the way the media was portraying it. Same with the UVA case. And the Richard Jewell case taught me so much so early in my career that I've taken that lesson with me the whole time. But I'm grateful to all of you. And I don't forget that for a minute. And I hope my gratitude, comes across how I really feel in my heart. George, I do appreciate you, man. You make this happen.
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16: News this hour from Town Hall. I'm Keith Peters in Washington. In the wake of tomorrow's meeting in Washington between President Trump and Chinese President Xi Jinping, Senate Armed Services Committee Chairman Roger Wicker says President Trump should be under no illusions about the real Xi Jinping.
17: During every minute of dialogue, our commander-in-chief should keep in mind that his guest is a brutal, unelected, and oppressive dictator who seeks to dominate his neighbors and whose massive military arsenal is aimed directly at the United States of America.
16: Trump's decision to greet Xi at Joint Base Andrews on Wednesday shows how far the U.S. president is going to honor China's leader as he makes his first state visit in more than a decade. Ukrainian President Volodymyr Zelensky urged the world leaders at the United Nations on Wednesday to keep choking Russia's revenues and impede its war efforts. Zelensky says Russian revenues must remain a target.
18: When someone gives Russia more money through trade, they give this war more time. That is exactly why we insist on limiting trade with the aggressor and why we are burning Russia's revenues ourselves.
16: Russia gets its turn Saturday to address the assembly. President Vladimir Putin hasn't traveled to the gathering in years, sending Foreign Minister Sergei Lavrov instead. A judge has heard arguments but did not rule from the bench in a case on President Trump's ban of three news outlets from White House grounds. Wednesday's hearing marks the latest development in an extraordinary showdown between Trump and media outlets whose coverage he dislikes. On Wall Street, the Dow down by 352 points. More on these stories at townhall.com.
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20: Good afternoon, it's 5:03. I'm Maggie Hunter with the latest headlines from the WCBM Maryland News Center. Fox 45 reports Taneytown police are searching for a suspect who was caught on surveillance video breaking into a Sunoco gas station Monday night and stealing two cases of Twisted Tea. At 11:53 p.m. on September 21st, a suspect broke into a gas station located at 251 East Baltimore Street by smashing the front glass door. After entering the store, the suspect ran to the back corner of the store and took two cases of Twisted Teas before fleeing on foot. Police said the suspect was last seen traveling eastbound in the direction of East Baltimore Street. The suspect was wearing a black jacket, black shorts, a black mask, black Crocs in sport mode, and white socks, according to authorities. And if you're heading from D.C., Maryland, or Virginia to Ocean City for Ocean's Calling, bring the music festival energy, but pack for weather that will feel more like late October. I'm Maggie Hunter, 680 WCBM News.
21: This is Pastor David Lewis with today's Moment of Truth. We've been warning for years about the dangers of relative truth. And another dangerous aspect of that is that most millennials in our culture today hold the point of view. It's dangerous because that worldview has become the norm in places of power. Academia, the media, even the halls of Congress. The socialist strategy intentionally pits one view against another and then proposes a socialistic approach to the solution. solution. Socialists have been conditioned to believe that Christians are insane because of our belief in absolute truth, which we get from the Bible. Because of the Bible's stand against transgenderism, we're labeled as transphobic, which encourages hate groups to openly attack our Lord and his people. Through society's increasing wokeness, the progressive left has targeted the family, the church, and our constitutional government for change. The Bible says we reap what we sow. We've sown the wind, and now we may be about to reap the whirlwind. This is Pastor David Lewis of the Club Hill Bible Presbyterian Church.
0: 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Starting with the tunnels, first at the Harbor Tunnel, both tubes, northbound and southbound, stop and go, and there are delays on both ends of the Harbor Tunnel. At the Fort McHenry Tunnel, 95 northbound, jammed up between the Beltway and the Fort McHenry. On to 95 between the Beltways, northbound in Jessup, slow from 175 to 100. And southbound 95 is stop and go from the Beltway to 100. 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
4: From the Fox 45 Weather Authority team, I'm meteorologist Justin Chambers. Temperatures are going to stay cool for your Wednesday afternoon. Mostly cloudy skies, breezy, and maybe a sprinkle or two. Highs only in the low to mid-60s. We'll see the sun return on Thursday for a little while. From the Fox 45 Weather Authority, I'm meteorologist Justin Chambers. 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
10: All right, our final moments with Mark Penn, former Clinton advisor, but now running the Harris poll, looking at the midterms in 41 days. Why do you think that there's this rise of anti-Semitism? We see it in the halls of Congress, college campuses. We hear it on the airwaves. We see it worldwide. Why? 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
5: News this hour from Town Hall. I'm Keith Peters in Washington. President Trump has greeted Chinese President Xi Jinping in person at Joint Base Andrews, something that concerns Mississippi Republican Senator Roger Wicker. Wicker said President Trump needs to remember Xi Jinping is a brutal, unelected, and oppressive dictator.
6: I would have suggested the president not invite Xi Jinping to Washington for such a lavish welcome here in the United States of America. Based on all of the troubling issues we have with President Xi and the Chinese Communist Party.
5: Trump was on the tarmac to welcome his counterpart's plane instead of waiting for him to drive up to the White House. More arrest warrants in the death of a Mississippi woman found hanging from a tree.
7: Mississippi police have arrested a second man in the death of a black woman found hanging from a tree and have issued an arrest warrant for a third suspect, saying they expect to issue even more warrants. Tuesday, Jackson police arrested 25-year-old Ernest Lloyd Jr. in the death of 29-year-old Tasia Fortune, whose body was found hanging behind an abandoned home August 3rd. The manner of death recalls lynchings in the southern state. So far, police have not suggested a motive for the killing. Tasia Fortune and the first 2 suspects arrested are all black. Tasia's mother says she is relieved that arrests are being made.
5: Hurricane Polo is set to skirt the Pacific coast of Mexico and could bring mudslides and life-threatening flooding. Forecasters say Polo is a major hurricane with maximum sustained winds of 145 miles an hour. On Wall Street, the Dow down by 352 points, the S&P lower by 58. More at townhall.com.
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5: Here's the Wall Street Business Report.
10: It's harvest time, but for many California growers, falling on hard times now, struggling to sell their grapes as changing drinking habits have caused the demand to plunge. Kyle Collins is with the Allied Grape Growers in Lodi, California.
11: The demand for wine has dropped considerably, and people are drinking less, and they have more options for when they do choose to drink.
10: The decline is forcing some growers to tear out their vineyards that their families have been maintaining for generations. Pressure from the U.S. bond market market hit a new level on Wall Street after a surprisingly strong report on the economy raised worries about inflation. Oil prices halted their slide, and the squeeze caused U.S. stocks to sink today. McDonald's says it will spend $8.5 billion over the next decade to modernize its restaurants around the world. The upgrades will include lockers to handle delivery orders more easily, more visible coffee preparation as well. For the Wall Street Business Report, I'm Bob Agnew.
5: News and analysis at townhall.com. A federal judge has ordered Texas to install air conditioning in all of its prisons by the end of 2029.
12: The ruling was hailed as a major victory by advocates who have fought for years for air conditioning in prisons across the state, where summer heat routinely soars above 100 degrees Fahrenheit. U.S. District Judge Robert Pittman said in a 150-page order that the Texas Department of Criminal Justice must immediately begin developing a plan for the installations. He ruled that a lack of air conditioning violates the constitutional right to not be given cruel and unusual punishments. John Scott reporting.
5: Italy's Senate has given final approval to legislation paving the way for a return to nuclear power. The vote marks a major step in Premier Giorgia Meloni's drive to bolster energy security and meet climate goals, even though construction of new reactors is still years away. More at townhall.com.
13: This is Pastor David Lewis with today's Moment of Truth. We've been warning for years about the dangers of relative truth. And another dangerous aspect of that is that most millennials in our culture today hold the point of view. It's dangerous because that worldview has become the norm in places of power. Academia, the media, even the halls of Congress. The socialist strategy intentionally pits one view against another and then proposes a socialistic approach to the solution. Socialists have been conditioned to believe that Christians are insane because of our belief in absolute truth, which we get from the Bible. Because of the Bible's stand against transgenderism, we're labeled as transphobic, which encourages hate groups to openly attack our Lord and his people. Through society's increasing wokeness, the progressive left has targeted the family, the church, and our constitutional government for change. The Bible says we reap what we sow. We've sown the wind, and now we may be about to reap the whirlwind. This is Pastor David Lewis of the Cub Hill Bible Presbyterian Church.
14: 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On 95 between the beltways, northbound and Jessup slow from 32 to 100. South on 95, stop and go from the beltway to 175. And then in Jessup on the BW Parkway, the southbound side is jammed between 175 to 198. 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
15: From the Fox 45 Weather Center, overnight clearing skies and cooler, lows in the low 50s. Thursday looks dry and breezy with a little more sunshine, highs creeping up into the upper 60s. Friday looks very nice but still breezy with more sunshine and highs reaching the low 70s. Saturday and Sunday will be breezy to windy, and we'll see a few showers possible in the Eastern Shore. Highs will be in the 60s in Eastern Maryland, but low 70s likely to the west. With your Fox 45 Weather Authority, I'm Chief Meteorologist Gerard Jabaley for Talk Radio 680 WCBM.
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1: This is Drew Tignanelli here at Money, Riches, and Wealth, back from my 44th wedding anniversary trip. And every September I take that trip. I heard that the guys, they told me they had something planned, but I guess something fell through and they only ran a rerun from last week. I hope that didn't discourage people to tune in this week, because here I am back, and I am back by myself. Jackson was supposed to be with me, but he was in a conference in Washington, D.C., and as you know, getting back from D.C. is not always easy, so Jackson was in no place to be able to come to the show tonight, so I'm doing it myself, and Nita will be here to take your calls, and let me know who's online. So if you want to get online, ask your question, 410-922-6680. 410-922-6680 is the way to call and ask your question. Sorry that last week that you didn't get anything other than a rerun of a show. But we're back live again and looking forward to answering your questions. And the way to do that is to call in 410-922-6680 is the way to do that. So if you'd like to call in, I'd love to be able to talk to you, because talking to myself the entire hour is difficult. But if you're willing to call in and ask your question, 410-922-6680. Now, as we always say, there is another way you can call in or get your question answered. You can email questions at moneyrichesandwealth.com. I'll answer it personally. We don't do anything else with your email. We don't harvest your email address. We don't put you on a newsletter list. We don't solicit you. We don't sell it or anything of that sort. We just answer your question that you have. So if you want to do that, questions at moneyrichesandwealth.com. But remember, that won't come on today's show. That'll be something that I'll get in the next 24 hours. I'll personally answer it for you. And then if I feel it's generic enough, I'll read it out on the radio next week or the week after that, depending on when I have time to read those. So if you want to do that, questions at moneyrichesandwealth.com. Questions at moneyrichesandwealth.com is another way to do that. So I was just ready to do one, and Anita just came on to say, Tim at Perry Hall. So we're going to go to Tim at Perry Hall. Tim, what can I do for you?
2: Hi. I was told that I have to start taking RMDs now. I'm at that age where they're required. And
1: yeah, you're 73.
2: Right.
1: Okay.
2: And I made like all these contributions over the years to a self-directed IRA, and they were non-deductible contributions where they filled out this form, 86 something form.
1: 8606.
2: Okay. And I guess after I was told that earlier this week that I needed to start doing this distribution, I was thinking, can I just take a Roth conversion and that would count as an RMD?
1: No, because you cannot convert a required minimum distribution. So whatever your required minimum distribution is, give me a general number. Are we talking about like low 50,000? Are we talking well over 500,000? Well over a million?
2: It's 20K.
1: 20K, okay. But you're saying you have non-deductible money in there. How much is in the 8606? How much does it say your basis
2: is? 20K is in that 8606, of which practically 14,000 of it is non-deductible.
1: Okay. So what, you know, what you're going to do, and this is what I would do if I were you, is I would take my RMD, which is only going to be less than $800 on the amount of money you're talking about, okay? Now, is that all of your IRAs everywhere?
2: Yeah, we only had that one IRA.
1: Okay. And you might have other money in 401k somewhere, right?
2: Right, and I have a 401k from where I used to work.
1: Okay, leave that 401k where you used to work. But during the course of this year, this is the strategy I would recommend to you, okay? Take your RMD. It's going to be about $800, okay? okay? You're going to have to pay taxes on about 30% of that $800. So that means about $300 is going to be taxable, $500 is going to be tax-free, because your basis is 14, your total is 20. So that's where I'm coming up with that number. After I take my RMD of $800, okay, I'm then going to convert the entire IRA to Roth, and I'm going to pay taxes on that $6,000. Now, if you don't have $2,000 to pay taxes on that $6,000, I would recommend that you just have them withhold it from that IRA when you do that. And that'll be the end of that non-deductible IRA. And now all that $20,000 that's left over, or $18,000 if you have to withhold taxes, will be in a Roth, growing tax-free forever for the rest of your life. And you'll never have to worry about non-deductibles 8606 anymore.
2: So both of those two different distributions that I've got to take.
1: One from the 401k of your old employer, and one from this non-deductible IRA.
2: Right, but the non-deductible IRA, I got to take two of those. One as a RMD, right? And then after that, when they do, then do the conversion. That's a second one, right?
1: Well, that's a conversion. That's totally different than the RMD. That will be the conversion that you're going to do. Can you hold on with me? Because I really want to make sure you know, I got to take a pause with traffic. I'm going to come back and talk to you about this, because what you're dealing with is very important. I wish I would have talked to you 3 or 4 years ago when you were still working, and we would have rectified this thing better, but I can't do that now. I'm going to do the best I can with what you've got to work with. Okay, so hold with me. We're going to go to traffic. We're going to be right back with Money, Riches, and Wealth.
3: 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Starting with the inner loop of the Beltway in Hillthorpe, traffic is slow from Washington Boulevard to Security Boulevard. Into Towson, the inner loop is jammed up between Charles Street and Hartford Road. Now, on the outer loop of the Beltway in Towson, traffic is stop and go between York Road and Green Spring Avenue. And on the outer loop of the Beltway in Arbutus, you'll find it slow from 95 to the Camp Meade Road exit. 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
1: Yep, we're back. Money, Riches and Wealth. It's Drew Tignanelli here. We do have a couple open lines. 410-922-6680 is the way to call in and ask your question. 410-922-6680. But I got to go back to Tim and finish this. Okay, Tim, are you still there?
2: Yes.
1: Okay, so you have an RMD because you have an IRA, and the and your 401k both have RMDs because you're 73, and I'm assuming you're

0: free. The only way you can do that is you've got to take your RMD of about 4% of your account, which is approximately $800. You're going to only pay taxes on 30% of that because your basis is 14 and your total is 20. Your taxable amount is 6. Your basis is 14. So that ratio is going to determine how much of that is taxable. So I'm going to guess that it's going to be about $300. Okay, no big problem. But then you're going to take the remaining balance, whatever it is, let's say it's still $20,000, and you're going to convert the whole thing to Roth. When you convert the whole thing to Roth, they're going to tax you on the $6,000, the $14,000 you've already paid taxes on because that's your basis in the 8606, and you're going to pay taxes on the $6,000. Being in Maryland, and I'm just going to assume you're in about the 22% tax bracket, I'm going to guess that your tax on that's going to be about 30% of $6,000, and that's going to be about $2,000. And if you're willing to pay that in taxes, which I would strongly encourage you to do, that's what you're going to do. That's what I would do.
1: So it's two transactions I have to do. One for the...
0: You can't do the conversion to the Roth until you do the RMD. So you're right. It's two transactions. Take my RMD and then do my conversion of the rest of the balance.
1: And then both of those transactions get summarized on that 8606 where...
0: Absolutely. And hopefully you've got a good... Hopefully you've got a good accountant that can do this for you. I hope you're not doing it with TurboTax, but...
1: No. I was just looking in my file there. There was an 8606.
0: Great. Then whoever's doing your taxes.
1: You know, for the last 10 years, they just constantly do it.
0: Whoever's doing your taxes is doing it right. That's a good thing, you know? So, yes, it'll all be accounted for on the 8606. And you can talk to them before you do it just to make sure that what I'm saying to you in general as to what you're telling me, they confirm with you that, yes, what he's telling you is going to work out.
1: But the RMD has to go in a regular bank account. It can't go in a Roth, though. You can't.
0: It cannot go into a Roth unless you were still, you know, unless you had the ability to contribute to the Roth. But no, it has to go into a regular checking account or a regular brokerage account. It can't go into a Roth. No. All right?
1: Yeah, I didn't realize it was two transactions. I thought it was like one and done.
0: No custodian should allow you to do a conversion until your required minimum distribution is distributed first and foremost. That is the law, okay? But it doesn't mean that every custodian is going to do it that way. But
1: you're right.
0: 90-some percent of them are going to do it the way I'm telling you.
1: I tell you, when I call... to Fidelity, it's like they got to get an army of people together. Nobody knows the answer. That's why I'm calling you tonight to make sure.
0: Right. Well, just
1: after
0: take your, just
1: hours
0: do it.
1: Later, they call you back and they tell
0: just
1: you, we're
0: do
1: gonna
0: it
1: call
0: the,
1: you tomorrow.
0: Just do it the way I told you. Just tell, call them up, say, give me my RMD. Boom. You've done that. $800. And then you call them back and say, do my conversion. But I have to run now. I got to go to Mike.
1: Thank you.
0: Now, take care of my Tim. That was a great question. Mike in wherever. Where's Mike? Mike?
2: Mike in Perry Hall also.
0: Oh, Mike in Perry Hall. How are you doing, buddy?
2: I'm doing good. I want to get your opinion on trust.
0: On what?
2: Trust.
0: Trust?
2: Yeah, revocable trust.
0: Yeah, revocable trust. Okay, so you're having an attorney tell you that?
2: Well, they're trying to.
0: Okay.
2: I don't know whether I need
0: what,
2: it or not.
0: What law firm are you dealing with?
2: Stouffer.
0: Well, first thing you do is go find another law firm. Absolutely. No, unconditionally. Mike, I'm telling you, do me a favor, find another law firm to talk to, or at least get a second opinion, okay? Because they are known, in my opinion, it's just my opinion, that I don't like how they charge people and the way they give in, you know, advice to people. And I'm allowed to make that, opinion. That's my opinion. They could be the best lawyers in the world. But that's my opinion, is you should get a second opinion. And I would recommend you talk to Kevin Bress in Bel Air. You're in Perry Hall, so Bel Air's not that far away. Bress Rout Law Firm, relatively small law firm.

0: he'll do it. And if you get his quote for the same thing, even if you should be doing it, you'll be shocked. Okay. And he'll do as good a job. So that's Kevin Bress and Perry Hall, Bress Rout, R-A-U-T, Law Group. But let me give you my take on a revocable trust. And here's the reason you do the revocable trust. You do the revocable trust because you're in a state that you're worried about probate, like California. California's awful for probate, okay? Maryland is a good state for probate. Believe it or not, that's one thing they do relatively well, probate, okay? Second reason you do a revocable trust is because you have multiple properties in multiple states, real estate in multiple states. You own real estate in multiple states?
1: No.
0: Okay. So that one doesn't matter. Why is real estate in multiple states a reason to do a revocable trust? Is because real estate has to be probated in every state that you have real estate in. That means if you own a house in Delaware, a house in Florida, and a house in Maryland, your children are going to have to go to Delaware, Florida, and Maryland to probate all your assets. You don't want that. That's called ancillary probate. That's just too much. One state's fine, you know, but three states is ridiculous. Okay. Third reason you do it is you have management issues that have to be dealt with within 24 hours of you either being disabled or dead. And is that an issue? Like, do you have a business that needs to be constantly run? Or do you have real estate properties that are so intensive that they need to be dealt with day in and day out?
1: No.
0: Okay, then there's another reason you don't do it. Last reason that you would really want to do a revocable trust is privacy. You have a lunatic in the family, or you're a celebrity, where people are going to want to know what your estate is all about. And if privacy is a big issue, then a revocable trust is a very important document to have. Like all athletes, all movie stars, all big, you know, singers and so forth, they all have revocable trust because they know people are interested in their lives. And if they die and their assets go to probate, it's open to the public. A revocable trust is completely private. Do you have a lunatic in your family or some reason that you'd want privacy?
1: Not really.
0: Okay. Then more than likely the revocable trust is not something that you need to be spending the money on. There are still benefits to it that I haven't gone into. But I think you need a second opinion and go to Kevin and ask him for a second opinion and then decide between the two. All right. And go from there, my friend.
1: Okay.
0: All right. All right, buddy. Good question. Excellent question. I appreciate you calling and asking that. Mark, I'm going to have to hack you to hold because I know how Anita is, and I don't want her to give me the evil eye. And since I'm by myself tonight, I have to count on her to take care of me. So hopefully you'll hold for me between now and the end of this next break. It's going to be about 4 minutes, though. And also, if anybody else wants to call in, we got plenty of lines open, 410-922-6680. 410-922-6680 is the way to call in and ask your question. 410-922-6680 is the way to call in. But right now, I got to take a pause with traffic. I'm going to be right back with Mark right after this pause.
2: 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Southbound 95 is stop and go from 895 to 175. BW Parkway southbound in Jessup, traffic is slow from 175 to 198. And westbound 100 in Hanover, traffic is stop and go between the BW Parkway and the Mark Station at Dorsey. 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
3: With a Professor in News. I'm Keith Peters in Washington. Chinese President Xi Jinping arrived in Washington on Wednesday, where he was met with a rare plane-side greeting from President Donald Trump, who was there to welcome his counterpart instead of waiting for him to drive up to the White House. A judge has heard arguments but did not rule from the bench in a case on President Donald Trump's ban of three news outlets from White House grounds. Wednesday's hearing marked the latest development in an extraordinary showdown between Trump and media outlets whose coverage he dislikes. On Wall Street, the Dow Jones Industrial Average down by 352 points, the NASDAQ dropping by 308, with the S&P 500 index lower by 58 points. Oil near $93 a barrel. More details at srnnews.com.
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6: From the Fox 45 Weather Center, overnight clearing skies and cooler, lows in the low 50s. Thursday looks dry and breezy with a little more sunshine, highs creeping up into the upper 60s. Friday looks very nice, but still breezy with more sunshine and highs reaching the low 70s. Saturday and Sunday will be breezy to windy, and we'll see a few showers possible in the eastern shore. Highs will be in the 60s in eastern Maryland, but low 70s likely to the west. With your Fox 45 Weather Authority, I'm Chief Meteorologist Gerard Jabaley for Talk Radio 680 WCBM.
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1: We're back to Money, Riches, and Wealth, and we're on an open show. Mark's holding, and I appreciate that, Mark. I'm going to be with you real quick, but I just wanted to let you know that we do have lines open. Nobody else called in while we were waiting, so it's only Mark on the line, so you'd be up right after, Mark. 410-922-6680, 410-922-6680 is the way to call in. And also, if you want to do it another way, questions at moneyrichesandwealth.com. We just get your email. I answer your email personally, and we don't harvest your email. We don't solicit you. We don't send you emails. We don't put you on newsletter lists. We don't sell your email. We don't do anything with it. We just answer your questions. So if you want to do that, questions at moneyrichesandwealth.com is the way to do that. Many people have done that. I got two questions right here. I'm hoping that I get to them today. But right now, I want to go to Mark. So we're going to go to Mark and not make him hold any longer. Mark, are you there?
2: Yes, sir. Good afternoon, Shalom. First, I want to wish you and all your listeners a happy Jewish New Year. The year 5787, so I hope it's a sweet year for all, number one. Number two, welcome back. Number three, Mazel Tov on your 44th wedding anniversary.
1: Oh, well, thank you, my friend. Yeah. Yes.
2: Okay. Well, my main question is, next week, Thursday is October 1st, beginning of a new fiscal year for the federal government. So I wanted to know, as far as you know, what new tax laws or banking laws goes into effect this coming Thursday next week, as far as you know.
1: Which one's that?
2: Tax, any tax? Because October 1st, I don't know, and IRS, new, anything new? I don't know. Sometimes October 1st, they have new things go into effect.
1: I don't know of anything specific, let's put it that way, if that's what you're asking. I've not heard of anything significant. There might be things that are happening, but nothing that's significant that's crossing my line. I get lots of different notifications from groups, but there's nothing that I've received that said, you know, oh, you got to worry about October 1st with this that the IRS is going to do or the banking people are going to do, et cetera, et cetera. So.
2: Yeah. All right. Well, listen, I do thank you. And by the way, go Ravens in the big game against the Cowboys in Rio de Janeiro, Brazil, next Sunday afternoon. Game time is 12:30 our time zone. I don't know what time it is in Rio de Janeiro. So that's going to be, this is the first NFL football game being played in Brazil, period. Mazel tov.
1: So let me ask you one question, Mark. If Rosh Hashanah is today, right? Today?
2: No, it was, no, Yom Kippur was this past Monday, our holiest day of the Jewish calendar. So we start another set of holidays, a 9-day festival called Sukkot. Our Feast of Tabernacles, where we eat in the Sukkot, the booths, you know?
1: Right.
2: And wave the lulav and estrog. We start doing it Friday, this weekend, Friday night, Sukkot, and we go all the way through Sunday, October 4th of this year. It's the most fun holiday. And hopefully it will be good weather, please.
1: Yeah.
2: Even though we're now in the fall season.
1: Excellent. Well, thank you very much, and go Ravens, right?
2: Go Ravens. Shalom and Happy New Year. Okay.
1: All right, take care. All right. Okay. So nobody else online, right, Anita? Okay. So we have an open lines now. All the lines are open. I'm here by myself. So if you're willing to call in and ask me a question. Tim had a great question at the beginning of the show. He had non-deductible IRAs, and I was directing him on that. And Mike had an excellent question also. You know, he was dealing with, should he be doing a revocable trust? And we addressed the reasons that you would do a revocable trust. And, you know, there are firms out there that will tell you you always have to do a revocable trust, and I don't think that's right. I'm not a lawyer, so I can honestly say I'm not a lawyer. So, but I know a lot of lawyers that I've listened to who have said to me, you know, anybody who tells you you have to do a revocable trust, it's probably not right because there are other options and you should have all the details as to pros and cons of all those different things. So, anyway, I think that that's something that you need to think about. If you want to call in and ask your question, keep me company tonight, 410-922-6680, 410-922-6680 is the way to call in and ask that question, 410-922-6680. All right, well, we'll go to Tom in Towson, so that didn't take long. Let's go to Tom in Towson. Tom, you there?
3: Good evening, Drew. How are you?
1: Great, and you?
3: Good, thank you. What is your opinion on the going and getting a 10-year treasury right now. It's paying about 5%. What are the pros and cons?
1: Well, the thing with the 10-year treasury that you have to be careful about is, do you believe that over the next 10 years that 5.11% will be a reasonable rate of return for the next 10 years, okay? Now, with that said, there's two ways to buy a 5-year treasury. There's one with the idea of holding it for all 10 years and getting 5.11%, which is the going rate at the end of today. Or you buy it at 5.11%, hope that rates go down to 4.5 or 4.75 in the next year, and you sell it, okay, and you make not only the 5% interest, but you also make appreciation on the bond. Now, let me explain that. You might understand that, but I want to make sure all my listeners understand that. When you buy a bond with a yield for 10 years, just think about it. If you buy a bond for 10 years at 5%, let's just use 5%, and rates go to 6%, how valuable is your bond at 5% if somebody else can go buy a new one getting 6%? It obviously, something happened to your bond. It's not worth as much if you can go out and get a new bond yielding 6%. But let's say you buy at 5%, and then all of a sudden rates go down to 4%, but you're locked in for 5% for the next 9 years. Well, then your bond's worth more, right? Because nobody can duplicate what you have at that point in time. So that's a very important principle of bonds to understand. As simplistically as I can explain it, is if rates go up, your bond goes down in value. If rates go down, your bond goes up in value. All right? So two ways to think about this. One, you buy the 5% bond and you just hold it for 10 years and you assume 5% for 10 years is going to be a good rate of return. And at the end of 10 years, they're giving you back your money, regardless what the price did. If you wanted to sell it in that 10 years is irrelevant because you're holding it to maturity. All right. The other way to think of it is you buy the bond at 5%. And you hope it goes down to 4%, and then you sell your bond in the market, and you might sell your $10,000 bond for $11,000 plus you got the 5% interest. Now you just made a 15% rate of return. So, you know, the second way to buy it is you're a trader. You're betting that rates are going to go lower for a period of time and you're going to sell it and then wait and see if it goes back up again before you buy it again. That's the way we would think about it. We would be more of a trader. We do not believe 5% is going to prove to be great over the next 10 years because of two things. The debt of the country, $40 trillion, but that's not the biggest problem. The biggest problem is not the $40 trillion debt. The biggest problem is that we're in a peaceful time, basically. Now, let's just call it a peaceful time. We're not in recession. We're not in a significant war, okay? And yet we're running enormous deficits every year. And that's highly unusual. Normally, the federal government, when you're in a good time, where you don't have a recession, where you're trying to bail the country out of recession, like we did in 2008 and like we did during COVID in 2020, okay, and you're not in a significant war. You can call Iran war a significant war, but I wouldn't. It's not that significant a war. But we're running a $2.5 to $3 trillion deficit. That's unusual. And that's been going on not only during the Trump administration, but it was going on during the Biden administration. And in the last year or two of the Trump administration, due to COVID, it was going on. And so that's the thing that I think the market is concerned about, is that we're running deficits in good times and bad times. And that $40 trillion is not going to stop anytime soon. So I'm not enthusiastic about 5%. I'm a trader at 5%. I want to see 5.5, actually. But I'm going to be a trader sometime in the next few months if rates keep climbing.
3: Okay. Thank you so much. And that was a great explanation. And it was very, very clear. Second question is, a year ago or so, you had on a guy who had a formula for computing when and how much to take for a RMDs or not an RMD, but for conversion of traditional IRAs or 401ks to Roth. And it was a formula that he had, and he gave his name, his website and his name. And I don't know.
1: I know what you're talking about, and I'd have to go back and remember who that was. But I know what you're talking about, that show. And, you know, unfortunately, Jackson and them aren't here to remind me who that was.
3: What are the ARFA rules again for, the Medicare premium? How much do you have to make in order to see an increase?
1: Well, can you hold on with me, Tom, because
3: sure,
1: I gotta take
3: certainly.
1: My last okay. pause and then we'll answer that
3: sure.
1: question. That's the
3: nope.
1: Irma surcharge, Aunt Irma.
3: Yeah.
1: All right, so
3: yeah.
1: We're gonna be right back with Money, Riches, and Wealth. Take it away, traffic.
4: 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On the inner loop of the Beltway in Catonsville, slow from Baltimore National Pike to Security Boulevard, now to the tunnels. 895 northbound jammed up from Frank First Avenue to the Harbor Tunnel. Fort McHenry Tunnel, 95 northbound is slow from the Beltway to the Fort McHenry. And on the BW Parkway southbound at Jessup, you'll find it slow between 32 and 198. 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
10: Yes.
1: 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It's always looking 2 years back. And so in 2027, it's going to be more like $220,000 will be the Irma surcharge limit, but it's looking back on your 25 tax return. And so expect that. That's what you're going to expect. And then the next level is going to be up in the 280, 290 category. And then after that, it's going to be in the 350 to 360 category. And you hit the maximum one at around 750 to 800,000. That's where I'm sure you are, Tom.
10: No, I'm at the low end. And okay. So this helps me because I could take it. I could do a conversion, you know, up to 220,000.
1: Yeah, but be real careful because that Irma surcharge is a cliff. One stinking dollar over it, you're going to pay the Irma surcharge. So don't get close to it, okay? Because you don't want to take a chance, all right? And I got to run.
10: Okay, thank you.
1: All right, we got to go to Todd. Todd, are you there?
11: Sir, how are you tonight?
1: Good, and you?
11: I'm well, thank you. Love the show. Just calling in. So recently, my wife and I have, we've got our wills completed. And
1: okay.
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1: 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And that's what you're looking
11: okay.
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11: Okay.
1: All right.
11: I appreciate it. Thank you so much.
1: Great question. Great question, Tom.
11: All right.
1: I got to go to Mike. I got to go to Gene now. Gene, my man in Columbia. How are you, Gene?
12: Hi. I don't know if this is a dumb question or not. You were talking about buying a 10-year bond.
1: Okay.
12: Can it have joint ownership?
1: Yeah, you can have joint ownership.
13: Okay,
1: you,
13: so it doesn't matter.
1: You're going to buy treasury bonds in a regular brokerage account. Right. You can also buy them at Treasury Direct,
13: yeah.
1: But your best bet to buy treasury bonds are through a brokerage firm like Schwab or Fidelity or Vanguard or whatever. And there's no, if I'm not mistaken, there are no costs to buying a treasury bond direct from one of those brokerage firms now.
13: Yeah.
1: And that's always going to be your best way to do it. So if your brokerage account's joint, the minute you buy it, it's a jointly held asset.
13: Now, if you buy a joint account and one of the people pass before it matures, is that any more complication because it's a federal issue than normal?
1: No, but if the bond has appreciated in value, you will get some step up in cost basis if somebody passes away, but it will not cause, it is still just a brokerage account. So if somebody passes away, it's just going to be handled on the brokerage account level, and all the assets in that brokerage account are going to be handled accordingly.
13: Yeah. Okay.
1: So it's pretty straightforward and no issues. Now, if you do Treasury Direct and you're buying them, now it's, anytime you're dealing direct with the government,
13: I've got two brokerage accounts.
1: I would do it in the brokerage account. That's a good idea, my friend.
13: All right.
1: Great question. Great question, Gene. Always good to hear from you. Anyway, let me do one of these questions at moneyrichesandwealth.com. So this gentleman called in or wrote in a week ago or so, and he says he had three questions. Three great questions, actually. He says he's got a younger sister. She's not even 18 years of age, and she's got $5,000 that there's going to be no need for any time. And his mother is saying to him, because he's the older, and saying, you got to help her invest that money. Teach her a little bit about investing and so forth. What should he do with it? And the first thing I say is, you got a young person with money that they're not going to use. They're not using it for college. They're going to keep it, hold it for a while. I always want to know, first and foremost, do they make any W-2 income? Because if they do, you want to do a Roth IRA with that money. So if I had a kid making, let's say they have $5,000, but they had a summer job or whatever and they made $3,000, I'm going to put $3,000 into a Roth IRA. You say, Drew, but they can't touch it until they're 59 and a half. That's no good. They're only 17 or 18 years age. They're probably going to need that money before they're 59 and a half. The beauty of the Roth IRA is that contributions can always be returned without taxation and without penalty. So if I put $3,000 in for 3 years, let's just use that, and that's $9,000, and it grows to $12,000, I can take the $9,000 back anytime I want without penalty, without taxation, and do whatever I want with it. Now, if that $3,000 that it grew, I ever want that, and I go to college, I could actually take that $3,000 out after 5 years of holding my Roth IRA. I can take that $3,000 out 100% tax-free also, as long as I have an exception. First-time home buyer, college education, and as long as you follow the rules, if you meet the exception rule and you've held that Roth, you've had a Roth IRA in existence for 5 years, even the earnings and the growth of that money can be brought back 100% tax free. So the first thing I'm always looking for with young people with money is, do I have earnings that I can fund a Roth IRA with that? His other question on that was, you know, should he just throw it all in the market right away, or should he time it? And, you know, as I said, look, the markets are highly valued, so it wouldn't hurt to put it in a little bit over the next 3 months or so. You never know what's going to happen, especially during September. September tends to be a bad month anyway. Second question was, his mother or his older sister was having a problem getting Trump accounts started. She didn't know how to get them going. The best way to do Trump accounts is on your cell phone. You do your Trump accounts on the cell phone. And if you do it on the cell phone, TrumpAccount.gov or Trump accounts, and just make sure you have the .gov one. You know, they do all the verification, everything via cell phone, And that's the way to do all your Trump accounts. The last question was an excellent one again. And his question was, what's the hierarchy? If I only have so much money to save, should I put it in my 401k? Should I put it in my HSA? Or should I do 529 for my kids' education? My answer is always fund your 401k to the matching contribution. So if they match on the first 6% of your income, you always do 6%. Second is HSA. You do the HSA because the HSA is both tax-free in, tax-free out. And then the 529 would be low on the list. I would go back to the 401k after the HSA, and then I would do 529 if I maxed out all those. Anyway, I hope I got that. Great questions. This is Drew Tignanelli saying God bless.

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2: With SRN News, I'm Keith Peters in Washington. Chinese President Xi Jinping arrived in Washington on Wednesday, where he was met with a rare plane-side greeting from President Donald Trump, who was there to welcome his counterpart instead of waiting for him to drive up to the White House. A judge has heard arguments but did not rule from the bench in a case on President Donald Trump's ban of three news outlets from White House grounds. Wednesday's hearing marked the latest development in an extraordinary showdown between Trump and media outlets whose coverage he dislikes. On Wall Street today, the Dow Jones Industrial Average down by 352 points, the Nasdaq dropping 308, with the S&P 500 index lower by 58 points. Oil was near $93 a barrel. More details at srnnews.com.
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